0: go 4 innings, but he's only thrown now 37 pitches while striking out 5 and has not allowed a hit yet. 0-1. This is outside with the slide piece. A ball and strike. One pitch, swing and a miss. Reyes chases down away, a ball, 2 strikes. It was a bit of a down road trip for Felix. He ended up going 7 for 36, just one homer, the 9-game road trip. 1-2. Oh, called strike 3. Fastball at the knees, outside corner. Very delayed call by Ginther again, and Felix is going to challenge this. Remember, the Pigs have already gone 3-for-3 challenging. If they go 4-for-4, this place might lose its top, and they do! And again, looking at the Iron Pigs dugout here to see if they're going to keep on getting on Ginther. Yes, the Pigs keep on challenging and getting it right, but they still probably feel like, why do we have to keep on challenging? So 2-2 on Felix instead of the 6th strikeout for Estrada. The 2-2. Reyes late on the fastball. Grounds foul. Pigs offense, it was a concerning 9-game road trip out of the break. Lost 3 games, 2-1. Won 1 game, 3-1. It's not like the offense was very present there. Series finale, they did win 9-8 as both Sundays proved to be offensive slugfests. 2-2. Reyes fouls it back. Good pass that time. Try another 2-2 to Felix Reyes. 7th pitch of the AB coming here. Down the dirt. Full count on Felix to begin the bottom of the 4th. Bison's getting what would have been their starter for yesterday's game, Pat Gallagher, loose out in the bullpen. Estrada now at 43 pitches. Alrighty, winds and deals, the payoff. Felix with a high fly ball. Shallow left, in comes Sanchez, camping under it steadily towards his left. Makes the catch. It's one away here to begin the bottom of 4. Estrada's last time out threw 41 pitches, and his season high with the Bisons is 48. So he spent the better part of the first 2 months of the season with Toronto. He's at 44 pitches right now. So you think probably about 50 pitches, what he's looking at. One out and nobody on for Keaton Anthony. First pitch, he swings and misses. No balls and strike. Although Estrada made his Blue Jays season debut on April 4th against the Chicago White Sox with 4 shutout innings, he was put on the IL the very next day and then transferred to the 60-day at the end of May. 0-1, breaking ball in the dirt, peeled a first on Anthony's check swing. He laid off. Made 5 rehab outings between Dunedin and the Bisons. Activated by Toronto on June 20th, pitching against the Cubs that very same day. Then optioned 3 days after. 1-1. Anthony hits it in the air center field again. It'll chase Martin back a step or two. Camps under it, makes the catch. And Keaton flies out to center field for a second time today. 7 in a row retired by Estrada. And now Anthony's trying to say that Martin actually dropped that baseball out in center field. First base umpire Tom Fornarola said, no, that was not the transfer. I didn't actually see it myself, him losing that on the transfer, what happened there. Yeah, Martin caught it and then went to, no, he just threw it up into the stands. He thought that was the final out of the inning. So I'm not sure what Keaton was trying to get out there. First pitch to Tommy Pham. This is outside. A ball, no strikes. I don't think that you can reach base after the outs is recorded and the ball thrown out of play with nobody on base. I think Keaton might have just been a little bit confused as to what in the world Martin was doing. 1-0, this is up and in. 2 balls, no strikes. Those kinds of videos that don't make the rounds that we used to, the blooper reels. Remember the one, I think it was Larry Walker at Dodger Stadium, giving the ball to the kid in the crowd when there were still two outs in the inning, and then stealing it back and throwing it to the plate. 2-0 pitch. Pham checks his swing. Pitch is outside. Appeal to first. He held up. Tommy, king of the IL in walks last week with 11 of them. Had a full count his first time up. Ended up striking out. Big still without a hit here in the bottom of the fourth. Down 2-0. 3-0 to called strike. Three and one on Tommy Pham. Outfield plays him a couple steps the other way here. Estrada, first base side. Righty kicks, delivers. Pham with a chopper, back of third. Backing up on it, Keys gloves in the third hop. Long throw to first is on target and in time to get Pham. And the inning is over. Pigs down in order again. We're on to the fifth. It's 2-0 Buffalo here on the Pigs Radio Network. 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

of the fifth, Iron Pigs still trailing the Buffalo Bisons 2-0 as a little bit of a drizzle has started at Coca-Cola Park. Sam Jelinek with you here from the Cyan Sky broadcast booth. Allard back to work, and Jesus Sanchez, who has 2 of the 8 hits today against the Iron Pigs. First pitch cutter. This is just off the plate. 1 ball, no strikes. Allard, through 4 innings of work, has given up 8 hits plus a pair of walks. 1-0. Sanchez swings out of his shoes. Fastball up high, comes up empty. A ball to strike. So the rain falling now, which is about an hour later than we had actually expected it. So we had a 20-minute delay prior to first pitch as we waited out some impending showers. 1-1 off the hands, hard grounder to first on the hop. Kemp has it going to his left. Third baseman gloves, throws to first. In time to get Sanchez, and he is retired for the first time today. Falls to 2-for-3. 1 out, nobody on for Charles McAdoo. McAdoo walked in the first, struck out looking in the third. Allard with 3 strikeouts, 2 walks, 8 hits, 10 base runners, but has only given up runs on Willie McIver's solo homers. First pitch misses inside. 1 ball, no strikes. McAdoo walked in the first, struck out his last time up. Right-handed hitter from a closed stance. 1-0, shoots it out of play. 1 ball and a strike. Reminder, tomorrow's action, now a 5:05 first pitch doubleheader. 5:05 for game one, and then game two will be approximately 40 minutes after the conclusion of game one. 1-1, McAdoo lines it foul to the backstop.

0: a double play his last time. First pitch, cutter is outside. Nine hits by Allard, a new season high. Career high is 11. That was back down when he was at the single-A level. Throw over to first, and McAdoo just gets back. Allard has something very closely bordering on a balk move on the mound. It's a left-handed pitcher. He really holds really tight to that 45-degree line, that angle. And as a lefty, you're not supposed to cross if you're going to throw over to first. Another throw over, McAdoo dives back. Two nothing Buffalo. Game one of the series. We'll play games two and three tomorrow. And then regularly scheduled action Friday, Saturday, and Sunday. 1-0, up and in. 2-0 on Sean Keyes. Infield plays him to the pole side. McAdoo leads from first. Anthony holds him on. 2-0, way out in front. Allard gets a swing and a miss. One out, top of the fifth. Allard comes home. McAdoo's running on the pitch. A broken bat roller up the first base side. Anthony will field in front of the bag to step on first, retire Keyes. McAdoo was on a delayed steal on that pitch, so he gets into second base easily. Second out, fifth. Brings up Willie McIver. He's gone deep twice. Turbin in both runs for Buffalo. Pig's got to be careful here. For Allard, it's not so much, okay, what do you need to do to get Allard out as much as it is, you know, he's made two mistakes to McIver so far, and they've been punished. First pitch out, McIver hits another high drive, deep right center. Cairo back to the track, at the wall, it's off the top of the fence. Coming in to score is McAdoo, and now they're going to say it's a homer. I thought that came off the top of the wall, and they're going to say that it was out of here. McIver has gone deep for a third time off of Colby Allard. The first base umpire, Tom Fornarola, says that that hit above the yellow line out in right center field, above the 18-foot-high wall, where there's a railing on top of it. And looking at the replay, I think he might have gotten it right. Looking at the replay, yeah, that baseball's out of here. And it's the Willie McIver show. McIver has gone deep for a third time. He's driven in all four runs now for Buffalo. And it's 4-0 here in the top of the fifth. Unbelievable performance in three innings by Willie McIver. It's now 10 hits allowed by Allard. Four runs now for Buffalo. It's just another mistake pitch. First pitch to Aloy Jimenez. Golfs it high in the air. Shallow right center. Cairo coming in, waving everybody off. Center fielder under it. He makes the catch, and the inning over. But Willie McIver does it again. Goes deep for a third time to make it 4-0. We go to the bottom of the fifth. It's 4-0 Buffalo here on the Pigs Radio Network. 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
2: And time for scoreboard update brought to you by Ashley. The Philadelphia Phillies fell to Miami Marlins earlier today, 8-6. Zuber with the win for the Marlins. Bolin takes a loss for Philadelphia. In the International League, it is the middle of the seventh inning where Worcester leads Norfolk 6-2. Louisville over Indianapolis 4-2 in the top of the sixth. Bottom four, Columbus 8, Toledo nothing. Top of the third, Charlotte and Nashville knotted up at 2 apiece. Game 2 of a doubleheader just underway between Gwinnett and Durham, with the Gwinnett Stripers taking Game 1 7-3. St. Paul defeats Omaha 4-3. Scranton-Wilkes-Barre over Iowa 4-3. Syracuse and Rochester postponed due to rain, as is Jacksonville and Memphis.

0: As we enter into the bottom of the fifth inning, Lehigh Valley Iron Pigs currently trail the Buffalo Bisons by a score of 4-0. Let's go back out to the Cyan Sky broadcast booth. Here's Sam Jelinek.
1: Thank you, Connor. Halfway home, Iron Pigs down 4-0. Bisons on the strength of three homers from Willie McIver lead this 4-0. He's hit three homers. He's driven in all four runs. And the Bisons, with a 4-0 lead, come here into the bottom of the fifth and will make a pitching change, as it will now be Pat Gallagher to relieve Lazaro Estrada on this Lehigh Valley Chimney visiting pitching change. Lehigh Valley Chimney keeping the Valley safe, one chimney at a time. So Gallagher, who was originally supposed to start yesterday's game, that got postponed, so he gets pushed back to the bullpen. Instead, Lazaro Estrada starts and throws four no-hit innings today for the Bisons. First pitch from Gallagher is a curveball down the dirt to Otto Kemp. Four shutout innings for Lazaro Estrada, allows just one base runner, one walk, five strikeouts. Gallagher from the stretch, hands together just above the belt, 1-0. Change up down low, two balls, no strikes. Estrada only needed 52 pitches to go four no-hit innings today. 2-0 on Kemp, takes a called strike. Otto, the only base runner so far for the Iron Pigs, walked back in the second inning as Estrada finished his day by retiring the final eight. 2-1 pitch. Fastball right there, inside corner. And Kemp is actually going to challenge this. Maybe he thinks it was high. No, maybe he thinks it was low. And upon review, call on the field is confirmed here on the Pigs after winning their first four challenges, finally lose one. So they'll only have one more challenge the rest of the way here, and it's 2-2 on Otto Kemp to begin at the bottom of the fourth. Or bottom of the fifth, should say. 4-0 Buffalo. Gallagher, right-handed pitcher, set above the belt, kicks the knee, fires home, fastball is inside. Otto still just one hit-by-pitch away from resetting his own single-season franchise record, which he set just last year, currently sitting at 19 hit-by-pitches this year. 3-2, foul tip held on to by McIver, Kemp down on strikes. One away here to begin the bomb thing. One out, nobody on for Dylan Moore. Gallagher, right-handed pitcher, making his 22nd appearance of the season for the Bisons. 20th out of the bullpen, 6 feet tall, 196-pound righty. First pitch to Dylan Moore. Fastball misses inside on him. Gallagher, 11th-round pick of the Blue Jays in 2022 out of Yukon. Four-seam fastball, changeup and curveball. 1-0 pitch, fastball up and in, two balls and a strike. Gallagher, 31 in the third innings for the Bisons, has 45 strikeouts, given up 14 walks and 37 hits. And for the 2-0, time is called, and Moore steps out of the box. Dylan hitting 286, 2-0 pitch. Gets under it. High fly ball. Shallow center. Martin didn't see it at first. Now comes racing in. Calls everybody off. And the center fielder makes the catch. It's more than enough speed to make up for the delayed start as he lost it up in the twilight. Two away in the fifth. 10 in a row retired by Buffalo pitcher. Iron Pigs thankfully won't be losing a series over for a third straight time. 2-1. They might be looking at another low-scoring defeat. Right now down 4-0 here in the bottom of the fifth. First pitch to Carter Keyboom. Takes a rip. Bounces it back up to the sweets. Keyboom struck out his first time up. Rain continues to fall here on Wednesday nights. Looks like Colby Allard's day is going to be done. Lou Trevino is warming out in the Iron Pigs bullpen. 0-1. This is down low. A ball and a strike. Trevino on a Major League rehab assignment, coming back from some thoracic spasms. Seems like he'll get his first rehab appearance when we go to the top of the sixth. Pigs down 4-0 here in the last of the fifth. 1-1 on its way. Gallagher pops the mitt, but misses outside. One coming. Keyboom, a hard ground ball over to third, just under the glove of Keys and into left. It's probably going to be an error as Keyboom safely aborted first as that ball skitters into left. Was not hit all that hard by Keyboom. It's off the end of the bat. Keys just ranging to his left. Stabbed at it and missed. Only thing you can say about it. It's an E5 on Sean Keys, and the Pigs still in search of their first hit of the day here. At first, two outs. Paul McIntosh struck out his first time up. Pigs down 4-0. First pitch from Gallagher is outside. Gallagher high leg kick, fires home. McIntosh fouls it off the plate. McIntosh, a weak topper up the third base side. It's going to be a foul ball. Four nothing Buffalo here in the bottom of the fifth. Pigs still without a hit. Keyboom at first after the two-out error. The 1-2, McIntosh, a worm burner out to shortstop. Rivera stays down in it, gloves, flips to second to force out Keyboom, and the side retired here in the fifth. Pigs get a base runner on an error, but leave a man aboard or onto the sixth. It's 4-0 Buffalo here on the Pigs Radio Network, presented by Ashley, the largest furniture store brand in North America.
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1: Top of the sixth, Iron Pigs trail the Buffalo Bison still 4-0 in a pitching change for the Pigs as Lou Trevino III takes over for Colby Allard as the Pigs go to the bullpen. And Trevino makes his first Good Shepherd rehab appearance here. Good Shepherd, the exclusive sponsor of Major League Rehab appearances at Coca-Cola Park. So Lou back down with the Pigs for the first time in a little bit. Had been up on the Phillies roster as he had his contract selected by the Phillies at the end of June. made three appearances for the Phillies before going on the IL after the July 6th outing that he made against the Kansas City Royals. First pitch on the way to William Simonite, hits a bouncer back of third. Kemp gloves, throws a one-hopper over to first, and Anthony able to pick easily for the first down on one pitch here to begin the top of the sixth. Rain is falling pretty steadily now here at the ballpark. It's not really bothering anybody, as it's not heavy enough to cause a scene or make an impact, but they will at least throw the tarps out on the mounds in the bullpens. One out and the base is empty. Josh Rivera, the nine-hole hitter, as Trevino fires home, and the pitch is in for a strike. Rivera is 0 for 2 today. He struck out in the second and flied out in the fourth. Blue is coming back from right side thoracic spasms, 0-1, foul to the backstop, 0-2. Something that he said he's always kind of dealt with at least once a season. Sometimes he, you know, can mitigate some of the effects. Sometimes he can pitch through it. This year he decided to try to pitch through it a little bit more and ultimately spilt over to a point where he couldn't be on the field anymore. So he goes on the IL, had been rehabbing down in Clearwater, and now back up north to get back into game action. 0-2, sweepers outside. A ball, two strikes. Lou and his time with the Iron Pigs have just been simply fantastic this year. He's had two stints with the Pigs. First time came to an end when the Orioles picked him up. Rivera fouls the pitch back. Second time came back, and then just a couple weeks later, Phillies brought him up to the active roster. A special occasion for Lou. Hometown kid. Grew up outside of Quakertown. 1-2, swing and a miss. Lou the fastball by him. Trevino with a strikeout. There's 2 away in the sixth. Lou taking over for Colby Allard, who's unfortunately on the hook for the loss. Colby just beaten by Willie McIver here tonight, who has homered three times off of it. Allard gave up 4 runs, all on McIver homers. 10 hits, 5 innings, 2 walks, 3 strikeouts. Top of the order now, it's Rudy Martin. He's been on base 3 times. He takes town low. 4-0, Buffalo leads here in Game 1 of the series on Wednesday night. Base is empty for Martin. Left-handed hitter, Trevino the stretch. Martin shows bunt, takes a fastball down and in. For Trevino, getting back up for the Phillies this time around was even special, more special for him, because this time his son had been born. Lou Trevino the fourth, which saw Lou add Trevino the third onto his nameplate for the first time. 2-0, Martin fouls it off play. Lou has always bitten Lou Trevino the third, but now he always just went by Lou Trevino, kept the third, you know, for official paperwork and whatnot, didn't wear it on his jersey. But he said once his son was born, the special moment of getting to wear Trevino the third on his back, knowing that a Trevino the fourth existed in the world, was special. 2-1 is grounded back at first. Anthony will glove, go to the bag himself to retire Martin. It's a 1-2-3 inning for Lou Trevino the third here on his first rehab appearance. We go to the bottom of the sixth. It's 4-0 Buffalo here on the Pigs Radio Network, presented by Ashley, the largest furniture store brand in North America.
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1: On the sixth, Iron Pigs still being no hit here. The Buffalo Bisons is 4-0 Buffalo. Lazaro Estrada with four no-hit frames. First pitch on its way to Robert Moore from Pat Gallagher. It's on the inside corner with a changeup. No balls and a strike. Estrada, first four no-hit innings. Gallagher, a hitless fifth. Back out here for the sixth. Switch hitter Moore bats left-handed against the righty Gallagher. 0-1 home. Moore pops it up. Down the third base side towards the Iron Pigs dugout. He's giving it a chase, but it's into the first row. Oh, and 2 on Robert Moore. Struck out his first time up. Two-strike pitch. Change-up, it's down and away. A ball, two strikes. Moore had a good start to the road trip, homering from both sides of the plate in the series finale against Omaha. The first time Iron Pigs hitter has done that in a game. Multi-homer game. It's a switch hitter. 1-2. Swing and a miss. Out in front of a change-up. Down on strikes, and that's the first out here in the bottom of the sixth. But after that, Moore ended up finishing the trip 3-for-24, is now 3-for-his-last-26. Well, nobody on for Christian Cairo. Cairo, likewise, a pretty silent road trip. Just 2-for-24 out of the break. So for 2 today, strikeout and a ground out. First pitch coming home, misses inside. Nothing Bisons. Bomb the sixth. 1-0. This is down and away. Ball two. Rain falling a bit harder and steadier compared to what we saw earlier in the game, but those who have taken cover have stayed there, and those who elected not to take cover in the first place, well, they're not budging now. Not the kind of people to admit defeat. 2-0 is down and away. Three balls, no strikes. I kind of wonder what that line of demarcation is. When you're sitting in the rain, when you finally say, okay, this is enough. Because once you're wet, you're wet. 3-0 pitch. Cairo taking all the way. It's a called strike. Grant Holman is loosening in the Pigs' bullpen. He's going to come on for the seventh. Cairo wipes off his bat in between his pant legs. And before the 3-1, calls time, steps out here. And Cairo saying, what is he trying to say here to Robert Ginther? Is he telling him that Gallagher didn't give him eye contact? Is Cairo saying he can't see? Whatever it is, Cairo is back into the box now. Three balls, one strike. Here's the pitch. Cairo checks his swing. Fastball inside. Appeal to first. They say he did not go. It's ball four. Christian Cairo picks up another. Inching closer, one by one. Walk by walk to the single season Iron Pigs record. 76th walk of the year for Christian, four away from tying Gabriel Rincones Jr. Brings up Felix Reyes. Cairo, good sized lead at first. Infield double play depth. Pigs down four, bomb in the sixth. One out. Gallagher slide step home. Spins a changeup on the outside corner for strike one. First, and Cairo gets back. Set by Gallagher. Strike one coming. Reyes, pop fly, shallow right, long run. Cameron towards the line makes the catch. And Cairo, oh, did he think it was going to drop or there was two outs? He's all the way at third. Cameron just throws back to first and doubles him off. And that'll do it for the Pigs here in the sixth. I don't know if Cairo thought that was going to drop, if there was only two outs, or what it was, but the Pigs run themselves out of the sixth on the pop fly to shallow right. Cairo doubled off at first, 9-3. And we go to the seventh. Bison's got a no-hitter through six. It's 4-0 Buffalo here on the Pigs Radio Network, presented by Ashley, the largest furniture store play. It's furniture store brand, North America.
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0: Top of the seventh, Iron Pig still down 4-0. Spieslins will carry their no-hitter to the final third of this ballgame. Don't know what happened the end of the sixth, but Christian Cairo at first, maybe he thought the Felix Reyes pop fly was going to drop. Maybe he thought that there was two outs. In either case, he's standing at third when Daz Cameron catches the ball on the line in right. So he's doubled off at first. We go to the seventh. Grant Holtman takes over for the Pigs in place of Lou Trevino. Throws a 1-2-3-6 in his first rehab appearance. Holman's first pitch splitter is down and away to Daz Cameron, leading it off in the top of the seventh. Cameron 0-for-3. Open stance from the right side. Holman delivers home a fastball just down and away. Rain continuing to fall here in Allentown. It is the sternest rain that we've seen at this point in the night. Instead of the belt, big righty comes home. Cameron, a hard ground ball up the middle. That's going to sneak into center field for a base hit. Cameron now 1-for-4. It's a leadoff base runner again for Buffalo. The fifth leadoff base runner that they've gotten today. Brings up Jesus Sanchez. Sanchez with a pair of hits. Singled in the first and third. Grounded out to third back in the fifth. Cameron can run a little bit over at first. He's already 4-for-5 stealing bases for Buffalo. This is just his ninth game. First pitch fastball from Holman is at the knees to Sanchez. 0-1. Holman, no record for the Pigs, but a 5.74 ERA, 18 strikeouts, 6 walks, making his 13th appearance of the year. Tall righty, 6'6", 250. Runner goes, the pitch home. Sanchez swings and misses. Throw to second is late. Stolen base for Daz Cameron. It's his fifth. Runner in scoring position. Nobody out, and it's 0-2 on Jesus Sanchez. Bison's 4 runs today on 11 hits. All 4 runs have come on Willie McIver homers. 0-2, and it drills Sanchez in the back. Just a splitter that gets away from Holman here, and Sanchez no worse the wear, thankfully. Some right in the middle of the back. Actually, got him below the back, right on the right buttocks. Hope you've been doing your squats, Jesus. Two on, nobody out. Brings up Charles McAdoo. Been on base twice, walk, single, also a strikeout. And Holman asks McIntosh to go through the signs again. Comes set, looks back at second base. Short lead for Cameron, first one home. McAdoo pops it up. On the infield, up the first base side, Holman off the mound, ready to get under it, but Anthony will call him off from first. Make the catch. First out of the seventh on the infield fly. Brings up Sean Keyes. Keyes 0-for-3, a strikeout in the first. Grounded into a double play to end the third. And grounded out to first, his last time. Holman from the belt, 2 on, 1 out. 4-0 Bisons in the seventh. First pitch fastball, a hair off the plate. A lot of people might be tuning into this game in lieu of whatever Phillies game would have been tonight. Phillies, though, playing a day game in Miami to wrap up their series. 1-0 pitch, down and in. Ball two. Phillies swept by the Marlins, blowing a 6-0 lead, 8-6 winner for Miami. Seth Johnson, Jonathan Bolden can't hold the lead for Jesus Luzardo. Early 6-0 lead wasted. Phillies have lost 9 of 12 now coming out of the break, including 8 of their last 10. 2-0 pitch, Key is way out in front. Swings through a splitter. 2 balls and a strike. Certainly the lowest point the Phillies have faced since Don Mattingly took over as manager. A lot of questions, more questions than I think anybody anticipated. 2-1, Keyes takes in the dirt, bounces off the catcher McIntosh to the backstop. Be a wild pitch. Over to third goes Cameron. Sanchez up to second base. 3-1 on Keys. It just doesn't seem like Holman's got a feel for the splitter right now, which I don't blame him. How hard the rain has been falling, trying to get any sort of semblance of tack from middle of your fingers on the sides to the baseball. It's going to be a real challenge. Infield comes in. He'll play to the pull side for the lefty. The 3-1. It's bounced again. McIntosh has it squirt off of him to the backstop again. Coming in to score from third, Cameron. Sanchez will take third. And Keys aboard at first on what was ball four there. Wild pitch scores. Taz Cameron. Second straight wild pitch, and it's now 5-0 Bisons in the top of the seventh. And Pigs pitching coach Phil Condari going to make a trip out to the mound and try to help Holman out here. Or I'm not even sure it's so much an issue of mechanics or anything like that, but just the in these conditions, trying to rip off the splitter like Holman so used to doing here. Trying to figure that out is a humongous challenge. First and third, one out. Brings up Willie McIver here. McIver having himself a career day. 3-for-3, 3 homers, 4 RBIs. Somehow, McIver has only come up to the plate with a runner on once, despite Buffalo having now 11 hits. Colby Allard just could not figure him out. Only 3 mistakes Colby really made in the game. The only ones that got punished, at least, were the ones that McIver hit over the walls. First pitch coming home, swing and a miss. Slider down and away. Got him chasing. McIver now 17-for-38 this year against the Iron Pigs. He has had a full-on season. He can make a career out of facing the Iron Pigs. Right-handed hitter, hands held high. The 0-1, check swing. Slider on the outside corner. It's 0-2. It's the 12th 3-homer game in Buffalo Bison's modern history. 11th different player, 7th time it's come on the road. First and third, one out. Holman at the ready, the 0-2. Swing and a miss. Fastball up and away, struck him out. Holman extracts some revenge for Colby Allard. Strikes out McIver, the second out of the 7th. Buffalo getting the next arm loose out in their bullpen. It's a southpaw getting up here. Either Javon Coleman or Brendan Salucci. Hitters Eloy Jimenez. Doubled twice. 2-for-3. 5-0 Bisons in the 7th. 2 on, 1 out. First pitch fastball. Whittles the bottom of the strike zone. Jimenez an open stance from the right side of the plate. One, swing and a miss. Slider spun it down low. Jimenez fate chased after it. 0-2. One run in for the Bisons in the 7th on a wild pitch. Holman trying to limit it to just that. The 0-2. Swing and a miss. Good slider down. Gets Jimenez chasing. And Holman bounces back with back-to-back strikeouts. To strand runners at the corner. But a run does score on the wild pitch. So we go to the bottom of the 7th. It's time to stretch. Now 5-0 Buffalo. 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
0: Hope you got a good stretch in. We go to the bottom of the seventh. Iron Pigs down now 5-0. More important story here is where the zero in the hit column for the Pigs is, and it's there no longer. First pitch to Keaton Anthony clobbered. Deep left center, it's gone. First pitch of the seventh. Keaton Anthony ends not just the no-hit bid, but the shutout bid in one fell swoop. Solo homer out to left center, his sixth of the season, and it's a 5-1 game here in the bottom of the seventh. Some juice to the ballpark now as Pat Gallagher out for a third inning of work. First pitch, the seventh, is a mistake. Out to left center, Keaton Anthony, 105 off the bat. Gets the Pigs their first run and hit on one swing. First pitch to Tommy Pham's breaking ball at the knees. Pham 0 for 2. Anthony, who had hit the ball hard his first two times up, just turns on that one. Now 5-1, bomb the 7th. 0-1, misses down to dirt. Pisons do have a lefty loose down the bullpen. I would have figured Gallagher would be done after two innings. It's not like the Pigs have any lefties outside of Robert Moore in the 9 spot that they could be getting a lefty up for anyways. Pham swings the 1-1 and grounds it to the backside. Max Lazar getting it loose out in the Pigs bullpen. He'll be next when we go to the top of the 8th. 1-2 on Tommy Pham. 5-1 Buffalo. Bottom of the 7th. Gallagher's 1-2. Swing and a miss. Change up down and away. Pham down on strikes the second time. Third strikeout for Gallagher in relief. Rosario Estrada went the first four today for Buffalo to not allow a hit. Gallagher, the first two, hitless. First batter of the 7th says, I want one hit, and I want one run. One out, nobody on for Otto Kemp. 0 for 1 today. Strikeout and a walk. First pitch home. Gallagher misses down and away with a curveball. Pigs come into this one winners 3 of their last 4 in Indianapolis. 1-0 home. Fastball inside. Almost hits Otto on the back leg. Came after the Pigs lost the first 5 coming out of the All-Star. 2-0 pitch. Fastball inside flag. Although Adler did give up 4 runs here today, did cover 5 innings yet again, which makes yet another start for the Pigs. 6 of their last 7 starts, in fact, that their starter has covered at least 5 innings now. 2-1. Down below the kneecaps, 3 balls and a strike. Gallagher has walked 1, given up 1 run on 1 hit, also 1 reaching on an error. Three-one coming home. Otto grounds it to the backstop. Three 3-2 on Auto Kemp. Pigs down 4. Bottom 7. Gallagher the payoff. Down and away. Kemp lays off. Base on balls. Kemp take first. Dylan Moore coming up. And Casey Candale out of the dugout for Buffalo. Finds his manager. Very quickly points out to the bullpen. We're going to get a pitching change here as a southpaw will come on to face Dylan Moore. Gallagher 2 3 out of the bullpen. Gives up the first run and hit for the Bisons today. And Buffalo back to the bullpen will bring in a southpaw. Got a pitching change. Go ahead, take a break. Be back in 60 seconds. 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
0: Still in the bottom of the seventh, Iron Pigs have broken up the no-hit bid and shutout bid for Buffalo, Keaton Anthony. Solo shot gets the Pigs on the board. Now an Otto Kemp walk has chased Pat Gallagher out of this ball game. Gallagher done after 2 3 will be replaced by Javin Coleman on this Lehigh Valley chimney. Called bullpen, keeping the Valley safe. One chimney at a time. So Coleman replaces Gallagher. 2 3, one hit, 2 walks, 3 strikeouts. Still responsible for the runner over at first. Coleman, the first time the Pigs will see him this year, just brought up from Double A New Hampshire. Left-handed pitcher, 6'2", 200-pound lefty. Originally a 16th-round pick of the Dodgers in 2023 out of LSU. So far, 3 appearances for the Bisons. First pitch home to Dylan Moore is in for a strike. First 3 innings, giving up 2 runs, 2 hits, 1 walk, and 4 strikeouts. Dylan Moore, 0-2, 0-1. In for a strike. Fastball at the knees. Coleman, 6'2", 200-pound lefty. Kemp at first. Pigs down for bottom of the seventh. 0-2, swing and a miss. Fastball up out of the zone. Moore chases it. 3 pitches. See you later. 2 outs and a man at first for Carter Kieboom. Kieboom had a weird game on Sundays. The Pigs won 9-8. 5 Indianapolis errors helping them out. And Kieboom, without a hit, managed to drive in a pair of runs. Something you don't see every day. The 25th time in franchise history the Pigs have ever had a player drive in multiple runs without the benefit of a hit. And now a pitch clock violation is going to be called on Coleman for coming set too quick. On Kieboom, not allowing eye contact. So it's 1-0 on Kieboom. Kemp at first, Coleman the 1-0. Kieboom swings and misses. Coleman began the year with AA New Hampshire. Spent a month on the 7-day IL, returning on June the 9th. He was 1-1 with a 2.88 ERA for New Hampshire at the time of his promotion. 1-1, change up, cut on, and missed. 1-2. Kemp at first, the 1-2. Kieboom off the hands, fouls it back. 1-2. Fastball sails up high. 5-1 Buffalo. Heisens with homers from McIver in the second, fourth, and fifth. 2-2. Carter fouls it back. Leads at first. Jimenez holds him on. The 2-2 again. Changeup slips out of Coleman's hand. Up and away. Full count. Kemp will have the head jump at first. Jimenez still holds him on here. Coleman red gloves set of the belts. The 3-2. Down low. Ball four. Keyboom walks, puts two on, two out for Paul McIntosh. As you can imagine, with not getting their first hit until the seventh, the Pigs have not had many chances with the runner in scoring position. This is their first at-bat with a runner in scoring position tonight. Contrast that with Buffalo, who is 2-for-12 this evening. First pitch to McIntosh. Paul takes up and in. Paul struck out in the third, grounded out, too short to end the fifth. See, good week in Indianapolis for McIntosh, a good road trip in general. Had a lot of playing time, capitalized on it. 1-0 in for a strike, and McIntosh almost looked like he was going to challenge that, but held off. McIntosh 7-for-21 on the road trip with three doubles. Now hitting 267 on the year. 1-1. Gets under it. A pop-up towards the Bison's dugout. McIver, Jimenez giving Shea sits into the seats. Three rows deep and a fan makes. Nice catch. One-handed on a bounce. And two on McIntosh. First AB of the day for the Pigs with a runner in scoring position. Down four in the seventh. Jamin Coleman out of the bullpen deals. Paul lines it foul. Up above the suites and into the parking lot. Try another 1-2 to McIntosh. Kemp at second, Keyboom at first, Coleman to the plates. Paul swings and drills it. Deep left center field. Sanchez on the run. It's over his head. Off the base of the left center field fence. Kemp comes in to score. Here comes Keyboom to the plate. The relay is late. Two-run double, Paul McIntosh. And the Pigs back into this ball game on just their second hit of the game. It's 5-3 here in the last of the seventh. Paul McIntosh comes through again. What has been a stellar second half for McIntosh, he continues to be a clutch player for the Iron Pigs. Mound visit as the Bison's pitching coach Drew Hayes makes a trip on out there. Paul drives in a pair. McIntosh's 14th double, now 27 RBIs in the year, and all of a sudden, the tying runs at the plate.

0: closes the book, by the way, on Pat Gallagher. He's charged with two runs here in the inning. First pitch to Robert Moore. He takes it for ball one. Good job by Key Boom as well, scoring all the way from first on that. Ball out to left center, the deepest part of the yard. 1-0 pitch. Moore swings, gets way under it, a sky-high pop-up. Right side of the infield, second baseman McAdoo calling for it, stuttering his feet, able to get under it, makes the catch, and the inning is over. The Pigs made this a ball game, scored three times in the seventh, able to kick out the shutout and the no-hit bid, and we're on to the eighth. It's 5-3 Buffalo now, here in the Pigs Radio Network, presented by Ashley, the largest furniture store brand in North America.
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3: And time for a scoreboard update brought to you by Ashley. Earlier today, the Philadelphia Phillies fell to the Miami Marlins 8-6. The Phillies now 57-52. The Marlins back above 500 at 55-54. In the International League, bottom of the eighth inning, Louisville over Indianapolis 4-3. End of the sixth, Columbus 9, Toledo 1. In the top of the fifth inning, 9-3 with Charlotte leading Nashville. In the bottom of the third inning, Gwinnett leads Durham by a score 4-0 in game two of a doubleheader. Gwinnett took game one 7-3. Earlier today, St. Paul defeated Omaha 4-3. Scranton-Wilkes-Barre over Iowa 4-3. Worcester defeats Norfolk 6-2. And Syracuse and Rochester, along with Memphis and Jacksonville, both postponed due to rain. As we enter into the top of the eighth inning, Iron Pigs trailing the Buffalo Bisons 5-3. Here's Sam Jelinek.
0: Hey, Connor, like you said, go to the top of the eighth. Iron Pigs made this a ball game. It's now 5-3 as we go to the top of the eighth. Iron Pigs looking to keep this now a two-run game after a Paul McIntosh two-run double and Keaton Anthony solo homer bring the Pigs to within two here. So a pitching change for the Pigs. Max Lazar takes over for Grant Holman. Holman gives up one run in the seventh on the wild pitch. Max Lazar, first time back at home for Max in a while, as he was optioned back to the Iron Pigs last week. He did not appear in Indianapolis as he was unable to join the team, having been optioned, took the 72 hours, and rejoins the Pigs here today back at home. Lazar 3-1 with the Pigs this year, 3.93 ERA. Max making his 16th appearance of the year for the Pigs. First pitch on its way to Will Simonite, grounded up the middle. Shortstop Moore to his left has it. Throws off one leg. Gets Simonite at first. One pitch, one out here to begin the top of the eighth. Lazar had been recalled by the Phillies on July the 7th. Optioned back July the 25th. Second time this year that he had been recalled in options. First pitch home to Josh Rivera is down the knees. Max 6'1", 200-pound righty. Four-seam fastball, cutter, knuckle curve, and split. Into his windup, 0-1. Fastball, or splitter rather, dives down and in. A ball and strike. Max has been using that splitter far more frequently than he almost ever has. I think it's a pitch that he can build on a good deal. Use it even more. 1-1. Fastball just below the knees, and McIntosh is going to challenge this. I agree with Paul here. I thought that might have gotten bombed in the strike zone. Paul has done a marvelous job at challenging here today. And upon review, he's gotten another one. Even some of the crowd starting to get on Robert Ginther here, who has had a number of challenges overturned on him now. That is the third that McIntosh has gotten correct. He is 3-for-4 today. The Pigs have had 6 calls overturned. 1-2, fouled back. Rivera, the hitter, he's 0-for-3 today with a pair of strikeouts. Also, the Bisons have had 1 overturned, so we've had 7 in total. Tanner Andrews is throwing the bullpen for the Bisons. He'll come on for the bottom of the eighth. 1-2. Fastball. Called strike three. Cutter chisels the outside black. Lazar gets Rivera looking. Two away in the eighth. Rain still falling in Allentown. It has been a consistent rain. It's just been meddlesome for the past hour and a half. Played through it. Pigs trying to make it worthwhile here. Top of the order, batter Rudy Martin shows bunt first pitch and takes a cutter down the dirt. Martin had himself a good game. He's 2-for-3. Single the walk, another single, also a stolen base. 1-0 pitch, fouled back. Martin kicks the dirt out of his spikes, the barrel of his bat. Back into the box. From the left side, slightly open stance. The 1-1. Knuckle curve up and away. Two-one. Fastball nails the outside corner. 2-2. Martin calls time, steps out. 5-3 Buffalo, top of the eighth. Lazar, the 2-2. Martin, a weak tapper to the backstop.

Two balls, two strikes, two outs. Lazar deals. Fastball, just an inch or two off the plate. Three and two on Rudy Martin. Daz Cameron on deck. Pisons 5 runs, 11 hits. Pigs 3 runs on just 2 hits. The 3-2, called strike three. And Martin, he's going to challenge. Thinks that that might have been low, maybe off the plate. And yeah, he has got a point. That was just a little below the knees. Upon review, the call on the field is overturned. So Martin gets the challenge right. Bisons will have one left as that missed about 2 inches down low. Tough day behind the plate for Robert Ginther here. Because again, ultimately the call does end up being corrected, but it's the process of the Czar thinks he's got the strikeout, the pigs come walking off the field. It's, you'd prefer to avoid that. Runner at first, batter Daz Cameron, throw over to first, and Martin dives back. Martin, of course, a threat to run, a stolen base already here today.

0: Second base, Martin could have easily made it to third. Two-and-oh on Daz Cameron. Lazar to the plate. It's downstairs. Three and oh on Daz Cameron. Lazar's already walked Martin with two outs. And the 3-0 pitch. It's up high, ball four. It's another walk. Two on, two out. You're going to get a pinch hitter here. Jesus Sanchez's day is done, and it'll be instead Ismael Munguia popping up off the bench for the Major League rehabber. So Sanchez takes his four plate appearances here today. Sanchez finishes 2-for-3, hit by a pitch his last time up.
1: Now, pitches for the
0: Mets.
1: Number 7,
0: Ismael Munguia. So Munguia hitting 330 in limited time for Buffalo. 29th game, 5 doubles, 2 homers. He's driven in 8. Saw a lot of him last year when he was with Scranton Wilkes-Barre. Left-handed hitter, 2 on, 2 outs. Rain still falling steadily. Lazar comes home, rips off a good knuckle curve, but it's just a little bit downstairs. Martin's dancing pretty heavily from second base. Cameron at first, that's really good speed on the bases. I think if they want to put on a double steal, I don't think the pigs would contest it here. I don't think it'd be worth them trying to throw him out. 1-0, cut on and missed. Cutter downstairs. I think it's in Lazar's best interest to just focus on the hitter for the moment. 5-3 Bisons, top of the 8th. Lazar's 1-1. Munguia, short ground ball out towards second base. Charging Moore, backhand throw to first in time. Moore gets a good angle to submarine it over to first in time to get Moore Munguia. And it's the final out here of the top of the 8th as Buffalo strands to a board. We go bottom 8. It's 5-3 Bisons. 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
0: On the 8th, Iron Pigs still trail by 2 as Max Lazar manages to strand a pair of board for two-out walks in the top of the 8th. On the 8th, Iron Pigs will see Tanner Andrews in the mound now for Buffalo on this Lehigh Valley Chimney visiting pitching change. Lehigh Valley Chimney keeping the valley safe one chimney at a time. Tanner Andrews replaces Javon Coltman.

0: Coleman got the final two outs of the seventh, gave up one run on one hit, one walk, and one strikeout. First pitch to Christian Cairo. He swings and misses. No balls and strike. Andrews, right-handed pitcher, 6'3", 220. He is 4-0 this year for the Bisons. With a 1.56 ERA, making his 31st appearance. 0-1. Cairo foul tips it at the plate. 0-2. Andrews 9 for 9 in save chances. I don't know if this will be a two inning save for him. But against the top of the order, Casey Kendall electing to deploy his best bullpen weapon. Andrews 39 strikeouts, 24 walks, only 21 hits. Going to on Cairo, walked his last time up. Pigs were no hit through the first six. Andrews, first base side of the rubber. Big tall righty, 6'3", 220. The 0-2, down the dirt with a split. Andrews uses that split predominantly. 44% of the time, 28% fastball. That's in the low 90s at 93. Slider at 26%. Wind to the 1-2. Swing and a miss. Splitter falls off the table, down and away. Cairo chases. One away to begin the bomb the eighth. Frees up Felix Reyes. Reyes 0-for-3 here in this. 5-3 Bisons, bottom eight. One out, bases clear. First pitch, Reyes a hard ground ball back through the box. Into center for a base hit. Hanging slider. Reyes all over it. Shoots it back through the middle. And the Pigs will bring the tying run to the plate in the form of Keaton Anthony, who homered his last time up. Keaton broke both the no-hit bid and the shutout bid on the very first pitch of the seventh. Clobbered one out to left center. His sixth of the season. He can tie it now with his seventh. Or with his eighth and second of the day. Bisons 5 runs, 11 hits. Pigs 3 runs, 3 hits. First pitch on the way. Slider is down and away. Andrews has given up just 2 runs over his past 5 outings. 8 strikeouts, only 2 hits. 3 walks. Crossfire set from the third base side from the belts. 1-0. Splitter in the dirt. Briefly gets away from McIver, but Reyes not going anywhere. Looks like Alex McFarlane throwing out in the Iron Pigs bullpen. Make his Pigs debut. We go to the ninth. Pitch home. Heater at the knees. Andrews back into the count on Anthony. 2 balls and a strike. Rain still falling from the heavens. Everybody is soaked, damp, and dripping. 2-1. Anthony fouls it off his foot. 2-2. Pig trying to make it worth everybody's while, though. Series opener here on Wednesday. Pigs will play a doubleheader tomorrow. 5:05 first pitch, and then back to our regularly scheduled series on Friday. 2-2 on Keaton Anthony. Infield at double play depth. Reyes leads from first, and Anthony calls time. Steps out. Andrews leans in for the sign. Ball behind his back. Now straightens up at the belts. The 2-2. Swing and a miss. Same pitch that Cairo chased. Anthony can't lay off. And that splitter just disappears down and away. Looks like a fastball at the knees outside corner. And then whoop. Just straight down. I need Two outs. Tying run still at the plate with Reyes at first and Tommy Pham hits 0 for 3 today. 16 game on base streak and some peril here. First pitch, Allman. Peril no more. Line drive right center. That's down for a base hit. Up the alley it goes. Right fielder Cameron cuts it off. Reyes on his way to third. He'll be held there as Pham into second for the two base hit. It's a double for Tommy Pham, and the Pigs have the tying run in scoring position. Simple piece of hitting by Tommy, goes the other way, up the alley. Tank not going to take the chance to send Reyes, as McAdoo had the ball, the cutoff man, by the time Reyes was hitting third. Would have been a dead duck at the plate. Mound visit, though, for McIver to talk with Andrews and Otto Kemp coming up. I think this will be a steady diet of splitters down and away. Base hit ties this for the Iron Pigs. It's one of the tough things about the rain for the past hour or so is any ball to the outfield, any base hit, when the outfielder picks it up, trying to grip that baseball is going to be impossible. It's going to be so unbelievably wet and slick. Two outs, two in scoring position in the eighth. First pitch to Kemp. Swing and a miss. Slider. Down and away. I don't think Andrews is going to leave that spot. Otto is 0 for 1. He's walked twice. Pigs down 5-3, bottom eight. Tying run at second. Strike one pitch. Splitter down and away. Otto plays off. Slowly accumulating data here. Seeing how Andrews operates. Just like Paul McIntosh had to work hard to block some pitches from Grant Holtman, McIver's going to have to do the same thing for Buffalo. 1-1. Swing and a miss. That's just a beautiful pitch by Andrews. Splitter that starts in the zone and ends up right below it. As a hitter, there's not really a whole lot you can do. You try to catch it. Try to scoop it. But now Kemp's got a battle here. Tying run at second. The 1-2. Kemp with a bouncing ball back of third on the backhand. Keys has it. Long throw to first. Two hops. It's late. Kemp beats it out. Coming in to score, Reyes. Pham to third. It's an RBI infield single for Otto Kemp. It's a one-run game. Looked like Keys had some trouble gripping the baseball. And with the slick ball, he tried to two-hop it over to first, and Kemp just beat it out. Credit Kemp with the RBI. Reyes scores, Pham, the tying run at third. And now Dylan Moore can try to tie this up. Infield to the pole side. 5-4 Bisons, bottom of the eighth. First pitch from Andrews. Swing and a miss. Slider off the plate. Moore chases it. I wonder if there's a thought of putting Kemp in motion here. Does McIver feel solid enough? Solid enough grip? Throw down to second. 0-1. Check swing. Slider outside. Moore learns the lesson. Appeal to first. He held up. Carter Keyboom on deck. Moore 0 for 3 today. But in the month of July, he's at about 350. 1-1 pitch. Down the dirt. Blocked by McIver. Runners stay put. Bison scored their most recent run in the seventh on a wild pitch. Iron Pigs rallying here with two outs in the eighth. Infield single by Kemp scores Reyes. Pham the tying run now at third base. 2-1 on Dylan Moore. From the belt, Andrews to the plate. Moore rolls it over, foul down the third base side. Count even at two apiece. Limited chances for the Pigs, but they've now gone 2 for 3 with runners in scoring position. Two and two on Dylan Moore. Kemp at first, Pham the tying run at third base. The 2-2, Kemp runs, more swings, it's a towering pop-up, shallow left, shortstop Rivera out, Munguia, the left fielder, newly into the game for Sanchez, gets under it, makes the catch, and the inning is over. The Pigs make it a one-run game. Otto Kemp drives in a run with a infield hit, and we're on to the ninth, 5-4 Buffalo here on the Pigs Radio Network, presented by Ashley, the largest furniture store brand in North America.
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0: Top of the ninth. Got ourselves a one-run game now. It's the Bisons 5 and the Iron Pigs 4. Iron Pigs with 3 in the 7th, 1 in the 8th. And it's a 5-4 ball game. It's a good spot for Alex McFarland to make his Iron Pigs debut. Not many guys make their Major League debut before their AAA debut, but hey, Alex McFarland's a special kind of pitcher. McFarland takes over for Max Lazar, throws a scoreless 8, and now McFarland, the flame-throwing righty, comes in. Spent most of this year with AA Reading, where he, in 35 innings, has struck out 47, just 23 hits allowed, a 2.06 ERA. McFarland made his Major League debut with the Phillies last week, throwing a scoreless inning against the Los Angeles Dodgers. One of the Phillies' top prospects, McFarland, is a question for a long time this season when he was going to get to AAA. Personally, I thought it was going to be at about the beginning of June. For one reason or another, ends up being here at the end of July. Better late than never, though. Adds another weapon to the Pigs' bullpen. Maybe another weapon to the Phillies' bullpen come later this season. McFarland, large right-handed pitcher, 6'3", 215 pounds, fourth-round pick of the Phillies out of the University of Miami. First pitch home to Charles McAdoo is in for a strike. McFarland's first Major League hitter he faced was Shohei Ohtani. So McAdoo, quite a different character of the plate for his AAA debut. 0-1, sweeper, cut on and missed, 0-2. Rain falling, probably the heaviest it has now. Here tonight in the ball game, McFarland was getting some work done on the mound before the inning started to make sure it was to his liking, footing-wise. 0-2, fastball at 100 is down low. McFarland, maybe others have said this before, but his delivery and demeanor on the mound just gives me very big Orion Kirkering vibes. 1-2, sweeper in the dirt, 2-2. McFarland, originally born St. Thomas, the U.S. Virgin Islands, came stateside as he pursued baseball more seriously, playing high school baseball in Georgia. 2-2, swing and a miss. Sweeper down and away, gets McAdoo chasing. It's the first AAA strikeout for Alex McFarland. Save that baseball. Maybe. Quinnell Nobody on for Sean Keyes. McFarland did not collect his first major league strike. He's still got that to chase after. First pitch to Sean Keyes. Sinker just down and in. McFarland was drafted by the Cardinals out of high school. Liked to go to college. Ended up at the University of Miami. 2022 fourth round pick. 1-0 fastball. Down low again. Ball really does just jump out of McFarland's hand. It's not a full max effort, or at least visually max effort delivery on the mounds. 2-0. Down and in. Three balls, no strikes. Fairly least, it feels like McFarland mechanically and his body, his limbs, is very under his own control. Operates how he wants to, coming to the plate. 3-0 on Sean Keyes. Walked his last time up. 3-0. Fastball down the middle. Keyes rips it on a line over the Bison's dugout, thankfully into the netting. Full count. Don't see too many times when a guy is full out so far in front of 99 like that. It's 113 off the bat. 3-2. Keyes still out in front, but gets a piece of the slider and hooks it foul over the camera well. We go to the bottom of the ninth. It looks like it's still going to be Tanner Andrews on the mound for Buffalo, even after the shaky bottom of the eighth. He'll have 7, 8, and 9 due up. Wonder if the Pigs maybe go to the bench. See a Cam Meisner pinch hit appearance. Try another 3-2 here to Sean Keyes. The payoff. Call strike three. Sweeper outside corner. Got him looking. Alex McFarland, as advertised. Back-to-back strikeouts here to begin the ninth. First pitch to Willie McIver. Sweeper at the knees for strike. McIver 3-for-4 today. Driven in 4 of the 5 runs for the Bisons. 3 homer game. 0-1. Sinker is outside at 100. A ball to strike. Even though there are so many guys now who do throw 100 miles an hour, it is still breathtaking to see triple digits pop up on the scoreboard. 1-1. Slider down low, two balls and strike. Especially for McFarland, how heavy he is on the slider. McIver swings, lines it out to left. In comes Reyes. He can't catch it. Kind of knuckled on him, hits off the heel of his glove just above his thigh. It'll be an error on Reyes in left, although McIver scalded it. That's a ball that Felix has to catch. Coming in for it, had the body under control. What should have been a line out to end the ninth, instead ends up as an error. First error of the game for the Pigs. That was Eloy Jimenez to hit. 2-for-4, swings the first pitch, dribbles it foul off his foot. Jimenez open stance from the right side, the 0-1, fastball yanked up and away. Runner goes, breaking ball's a called strike. Throw to second, just late. And Willie McIver doing it all today. A three-homer game and a stolen base. Now he's just showing off. 1-2 on Eloy Jimenez. The pitch. Jimenez, a bouncer over to first. Oh, nice backhand scoop by Anthony on the short hop. Takes it to the bag himself. Retires Jimenez and strands McIver out at second base. We go bottom nine. Pigs need a run to tie it, two to win it. It's 5-4 Buffalo here in the Pigs Radio Network. 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
11: This is Two Pros and a Cup of Joe.
12: So here it is.
13: George Pickens is going to play the 2026 season on his $27.3 million franchise tag. I think they looked at George Pickens. He produced last year, for the most part, behaved. There was that curfew issue that took place in Vegas. For the most part, there was some other fines that were assessed that came out. But George Pickens, I think, played nice. I think he'll play nice now. He's going to get his $27 million, which is a nice little paycheck for 1 year of service. And I think he's probably going to be elsewhere next year, because I can't imagine Dallas looks at this and says, we're going to pay and make our top three highest paid players our quarterback and two wide receivers. It just doesn't make a whole lot of sense.
11: Two pros, LeVar Arrington, Brady Quinn, and a cup of Joe, Jonas Knox. 6 a.m. Eastern, 3 a.m. Pacific on Fox Sports Radio.
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0: Last the ninth, last chance for the Iron Pigs in the middle of the rain, which still falls here in Allentown. They try to make this a rain-soaked adventure of a Wednesday evening, make it all worthwhile. They trail 5-4 as we begin bottom of the ninth. Tanner Andrews is going to try for the six-out save for Buffalo. He gave up a run in the eighth, but left the tying run over at third base and the go-ahead run at first. 7, 8, and 9 due up for the Iron Pigs here. Keyboom, McIntosh, and then Robert Moore. Andrews, for third base side, winds and deals. First pitch to Keyboom, a slow roller out to shortstop. Charging Rivera, he gloves, throws in the run right on target to get Keyboom at first. And Carter on one pitch is the first out here to begin the bottom of the ninth. Bisons, 5 runs, 11 hits, 1 error. Pigs, 4, 5, and 1. Bisons, no hit Pigs through the first 6 innings. Pigs have their first hit on a Keegan Anthony solo homer to begin the bottom of the seventh. Added 2 more in the frame on a Paul McIntosh 2-run double. And Paul coming to the plate now. Infield RBI single for Otto Kemp in the eighth, made it a 1-run game. Paul swings the first pitch. He hits a ground ball to short. 3 hops. Rivera has it, comes up, throwing to first. And Jimenez just keeps his toe in the bag to retire McIntosh. There's 2 away in the ninth, and we will get a pinch hitter for the Pigs. It's going to be Cameron Meisner. So Meisner making his Iron Pigs debut, trying to be the hero here. Meisner acquired via trade with the Kansas City Royals. Pigs saw Meisner in Omaha during the road trip. 2 outs, bomb the ninth. Meisner with 14 homers with Omaha, including one against the Iron Pigs. Now time is going to be called as the Bisons pitching coach Drew Haynes goes to the mound to tell Andrews a little bit about Meisner here. Gotta give the Pigs credit. Don't see too many times get no hit through six, only to find a way to make a 1-run game when you trailed by 4. Meisner in his first at-bat as an Iron Pig. I don't think there have been too many Pigs in franchise history who have made their first at-bat a pinch hit appearance, let alone could Meisner tie the game with a pinch hit homer? The last pinch hit home run for the Iron Pigs came last year was a Cal Stevenson pinch-hit walk-off homer against the Norfolk Tides. Meisner, lanky left-handed hitter. Andrews into his line, the first pitch. Meisner taking all the way, splitter is down the dirt. Meisner, first-round pick originally by the Marlins in 2019, dealt from the Marlins to the Rays, from the Rays to the Royals, now the Royals to the Phillies. 1-0 pitch. Down and in, ball two. As we always say with a new guy on the team, best way to make all your new teammates love you immediately, hit a dinger. Go yard and everybody loves you. 2-0 on Cameron Meisner. Andrews the pitch. Meisner out in front, swings through the split. Fastball counts. Down a run in the ninth with two outs. Might as well let it eat. Andrews staring in over his brown and black two-tone glove. Has his sign. 2-1. Meisner fouls away. Pigs down to their final strike. 5-4 Bisons, bottom nine. The 2-2 just down and away. Meisner tracking it the whole time, able to just lay off. Three and two on Cameron Meisner, top of the order on deck. Meisner the tying run the ninth. The payoff pitch. Meisner rolls over a grounder foul to the Bisons' dugout. Rain still falling in Allentown. Pigs trying to tie it after being down four. The 3-2. Meisner off the hands. A floater shallow left. It's down. Munguia will play it back in. Meisner around first will hold up there. His first plate appearance as a pig is a base hit, a pinch hit single. Puts the tying run aboard at first. And Meisner can run a little bit. He's got 14 stolen bases. Actually, overselling a little. Meisner, 11 stolen bases. Christian Cairo, the hitter. 0-for-3 with the tying run now at first. Andrews, crossfire set. Short leg kick, first pitch. Splitter down and away. Cairo with one walk-off winner. Earlier this season for the Iron Pigs, he doubled inside the bag at third to walk it off, scoring Tommy Pham from first base. That was against Columbus. 1-0 pitch. Down and away. Slider missed again. Ball two. Chase Lee's throwing out in the Buffalo bullpen with Andrews now at an even 30 pitches. Outfield is unbelievably deep for Cairo all the way around here. No doubles. Keys at third, even with the bag guarding the line. Jimenez holds on. Meisner at first. 2-0 pitch. Fastball inside ball three, but McIver's going to challenge this. Thinks it might have nibbled the corner, and yeah, this is going to get overturned. Another overturned call here. Bisons retain their last challenge, second McIver challenge that he has gotten correct. The eighth or ninth challenge has been correct today on Robert Ginther. Tying run at first, bomb the ninth. Christian Cairo hits with two outs. The 2-1, fastball inside, this time clearly off the plate. It's ball three. Felix Reyes on deck, and I would guess that if Andrews can't get Cairo here, we'd see Chase Lee to face Reyes. Meisner short lead over at first. 3-1 pitch. Down and away, ball four. Cairo walks his second of the day. The league leader in walks garners another. Tying run in scoring position, winning run at first. And Felix Reyes coming to the plate. Third in the league in RBIs. Leads the Pigs in just about every offensive category. And we'll see what Casey Candale is going to do for Buffalo. So visit on the mound right now for the infield. Eloy Jimenez over, as well as Willie McIver check with Andrews on the mound. Casey has not moved from the Buffalo dugout, and it looks like they're going to let Andrews face Reyes here. Felix 1-for-4, singled his last time up. Felix had a pretty rough road trip, only one long ball. Only had a couple of hits. Trying to come through in the clutch like he has all season long for the Pigs here in the ninth. Tying run at second, winning run at first. First pitch from Andrews. Splitter misses just down and in. Felix this year hitting .321 with runners in scoring position. It's just 3-for-22 last week in Indianapolis. Two on, two out in the ninth. The 1-0 pitch. Reyes fouls it off his foot at the box. Man, that was a hanging splitter. That was a mistake. Andrews left it up just a little bit, and Reyes just a little over top. Pigs were no hit through six. Scored their first runs in the seventh, made it a one-run game in the eighth. Trying to complete the comeback in the ninth. The 1-1. Reyes with a weak bouncer over to third. Keys charging gloves, throws in the run to first, and it's just in time to get Reyes by a step, and the ball game is over. Iron Peaks threaten the ninth, but come up just short. And the Bisons hold on to take the series opener. Your final, it's Buffalo Bisons 5 and the Lehigh Valley Iron Pigs 4. We'll go ahead, take a break. Come back with totals and a recap next on the Staybird Suites, Allentown, Bethlehem Airport postgame show. 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
3: Welcome into the Staybridge Suites Allentown Bethlehem Airport postgame show. Sam Jelinek with you here from the Cyan Sky broadcast booth. The Iron Pigs fall in the series opener to the Buffalo Bisons 5-4 in what turned out to be a really good ball game here tonight. At least the final three innings, as the Pigs no hit for the first six. Able to rally late, but just can't get over the hump and fall 5-4 here in the opener to the Buffalo Bisons. Let's get you totals and a recap real quick before Connor Mills live here for the rest here, Staybridge Suites, Allentown Bethlehem Airport post-game show. Early on, this ball game got started late thanks to an impending shower that thankfully skirted the ballpark but was dangerous enough to at least make us hold our breath and have first pitch after the 7 o'clock hour. It was the Willie McIver show early as Colby Aller danced around a lot of danger, but McIver was the only one who could really punish him. McIver homered off of Aller thrice. Solo shots to begin the second and the fourth, and then a two-run homer to cap it in the fifth. Colby finished five innings, though, but Buffalo had a 4-0 early lead. Pigs, they couldn't get anything going offensively. No hit through the first six innings. Finally got on the board in the seventh, a solo homer for Keaton Anthony. It's followed by a two-run double by Paul McIntosh to make it a two-run game. In the eighth, with two outs, a Tommy Pham double put two in scoring position. Otto Kemp legged down an infield single to drive in a run, but the Pigs left the tying run at third base, which would be a theme late. In the ninth, Iron Pigs rallied with two outs. Cam Meisner, pinch hit, single off the bench in his first Iron Pigs plate appearance, was followed by a walk by Christian Cairo to bring Felix Reyes to the plate with the tying run in scoring position again and the winning run at first. But the Pigs ended up seeing Reyes ground out to third to end the ball game, and the Bisons held on for the series opening victory. The final, Bisons 5 and the Iron Pigs 4. For Buffalo, final line score here, it's the Bisons, 5 runs, 11 hits, 1 error. They leave 11 on base. For the Pigs, 4 runs, 6 hits, 1 error. They leave 7 on base. The winning pitcher is Pat Gallagher. Gallagher now 3-3. Gallagher was the second arm in relief for Buffalo. 2 1/3 innings, 2 runs, 1 hit, 2 walks, 3 strikeouts. Colby Aller takes the loss for the Pigs. He's now 2-3. Aller, 5 innings of work, 4 runs on 10 hits, 2 walks, and 3 strikeouts. Tanner Andrews gets the 2-inning save as he gives up just 1 run over 2 innings of work, 4 hits, 1 walk, 2 strikeouts. It's his 10th save of the season. Start of tonight's game at 7:06, a delay of 21 minutes. So we finished at 9:50 for a time of game, 2 hours and 44 minutes, in front of 6,560 here on Wednesday night at Coca-Cola Park. With the loss, the Pigs fall to 13-15 on the season, or in the second half, now 48-55 overall. While Buffalo, they improved to 15-13 in the second half, 50-53 overall. Pigs will try to even the series and maybe take a series lead tomorrow, as we have two games, not just one, but two games on Thursday for you, as that'll be the next time that I talk to you. It'll be a 5:05 first pitch for our twin Bill tomorrow. Chuck King versus Richard Gallardo in Game 1, then Drake Fellows and Grant Rogers in Game 2. First pitch for our doubleheader tomorrow is at 5:05, with Game 2 to come about 40 minutes after the completion of Game 1. That'll be the next time that I talk to you. So I'll do it for my portion of the broadcast here on Wednesday night. As always, big thanks from me to you for making us a part of your Wednesday evening. Big thanks to Connor Mills back in the studio, keeping me company here for this one. A big thanks, as always, to our partners who make Iron Pigs Baseball possible. 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I'll talk to you tomorrow for two games in one as the Pigs play a doubleheader against the Bisons after losing today 5-4 in the series opener. Until tomorrow, in 14 innings, hopefully a fun baseball for the Pigs and Buffalo, I've been Sam Jelinek. As always, thanks so much for listening. Your final is the Bisons 5 and the Iron Pigs 4. Connor Mills has you the rest of the way on the Staybird Suites, Allentown, Peplum Airport postgame show here on the Pigs Radio Network, presented by Ashley, the largest furniture store brand in North America.
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28: Back inside on the Staybridge Suites on time, Bethlehem Airport post-game show. Connor Mills with you as the Lehigh Valley Iron Pigs fall today 5-4 to the Buffalo Bisons. Let's get to the highlights of today's ballgame. As the Iron Pigs were down early in this one when Millie McIver struck for the first time today in the top of the second inning, a solo shot to put the Bisons up 1-0.
3: Four-man crew this week. Pitch to McIver is swatted high in the air, deep to left. Reyes back to the track at the wall. It's gone. Solo homer, Willie McIver. It's his fourth of the season. He continues to have a great year against the Iron Pigs in particular. So he goes deep and gets the scoring started here. It's 1-0 Buffalo here in the top of the second on a McIver solo homer.
28: That would be it for the scoring until the top of the fourth inning when McIver did it again.
3: Pitch to McIver's, wants another high drive deep left field. Reyes on the run, back to the track at the wall. William McIver's gone deep again. It's 2-0 Buffalo as William McIver single-handedly beating the Iron Pigs here.
28: Then in the top of the fifth inning, Charles McAdoo singled and William McIver homers for the third time tonight.
3: First pitch, Sean McIver hits another high drive, deep right center. Cairo back to the track at the wall. It's off the top of the fence. Coming in to score is McAdoo, and now they're going to say it's a homer. I thought that came off the top of the wall, and they're going to say that it was out of here. McIver has gone deep for a third time off of Colby Adler.
28: 4-0 Bisons, and then in the top of the seventh inning, Grant Holman enters the game for the Iron Pigs. And he allows a single to Grant Daz Cameron, hits Jesus Sanchez with the pitch, and then gets McAdoo to pop out for the first out of the inning. A wild pitch advances the runners to second and third, and a ball four plus a wild pitch allows the fifth run to come in and score.
3: The 3-1, it's bounced again. McIntosh has it squared off of him to the backstop again, coming in to score from third. Cameron Sanchez will take third, and Keys aboard at first on what was ball four there.
28: 5-0, then the Iron Pigs get their first hit in the last of the seventh, thanks to Keaton Anthony.
3: More important story here is where the zero in the hit column for the Pigs is, and it's there no longer. First pitch to Keaton Anthony, clobbered deep left center, it's gone. First pitch of the seventh, Keaton Anthony ends not just the no-hit bid, but the shutout bid in one fell swoop. Solo homer out to left center, his sixth of the season, and it's a 5-1 game here in the bottom of the seventh.
28: Otto Kemp would then keep the inning going with a walk, and then after a Dylan Moore strikeout, Carter Kieboom walks, and Paul McIntosh brings the Iron Pigs a little bit closer.
3: Paul swings and drills it deep left center field. Sanchez on the run. It's over his head. Off the base of the left center field fence. Kemp comes in to score. Here comes Kieboom to the plate. The relay is late. Two-run double, Paul McIntosh. And the Pigs back into this ball game on just their second hit of the game. It's 5-3 here in the last of the seventh.
28: And to the last of the eighth inning, it is a one-run game as Felix Ray has reached on a one-out single. Keaton Anthony struck out, but then Tommy Pham doubled, and Otto Kemp hit one where they weren't.
3: Kemp with a bouncing ball back of third on the backhand. Keys has it. Long throw to first. Two hops. It's late. Kemp beats it out. Coming in to score, Reyes. Pham to third. It's an RBI infield single for Otto Kemp. It's a one-run game.
28: And that's how this one would come to a close. 5-4. Iron Pigs mount a comeback late, unable to scale all the way back. They fall to the Bisons 5-4 in the opener of this six-game series. We'll step aside here on the post-game show on the other side, give you a new car road to the show, and a scoreboard update brought to you by Ashley All before getting ready for first pitch tomorrow at 5:05 over at Coca-Cola Park. Game one of a doubleheader as yesterday's game was postponed to tomorrow. So, again, 5-4, Iron Pigs fall today. Doubleheader coming up tomorrow at 5:05. We'll be right back after this here on the Staybridge Suites, Allentown, Bethlehem Airport postgame show on the Iron Pigs Radio Network, presented by Ashley, the largest furniture store brand in North America.
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28: 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Starting with the single-A affiliate of the Phillies, the Clearwater Threshers. The Threshers come away with a victory 16-8. They double up the Jupiter Hammerheads. Clearwater improves to 58-39. Jupiter falls to 48-50. Brad Pacheco gets the win for the Threshers. He's 6-5 with a 3.86 earned run average. Miguel Gineo takes the loss for the Hammerheads. He is 3-4. Going on up to the high-A affiliate of the Phillies, the Jersey Shore Blue Claws. Blue Claws were rained out against the Hudson Valley Renegades today to be made up tomorrow as part of a doubleheader. Again, Jersey Shore postponed until tomorrow against Hudson Valley. The Blue Claws 35-59, Hudson Valley at 46-48. Double-A affiliate of the Phillies, the Reading Fighting Phils. They are in the bottom of the ninth inning trying to tie it up against the Binghamton Rumble Ponies. For the Fighting Phils, they are 46-50 this year. Gene Cabrera got the start for the Fighting Phils. For the Binghamton Rumble Ponies, it was Channing Austin. That ball game is in the bottom of the ninth inning. Runners on first and second for the Fighting Phils as they trail Binghamton 6-5. And that is your New Car Road to the Show. 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Discover why everyone loves a new car today. Time now for a scoreboard update brought to you by Ashley. As the Philadelphia Phillies fall to the Miami Marlins today 8-6, Zuber gets the win for Miami. Boland takes a loss for the Phillies. He is 2-1. And Fairbanks, the save, his 15th of the season. The Phillies now with the loss at 57-52. The Marlins at 55-54. In the International League, top of the ninth inning, Charlotte over Nashville 12-3. Top of the seventh, tied at 4 between Gwinnett and Durham. That is game 2 of a doubleheader, with Gwinnett winning 7-3 earlier on today. St. Paul Saints defeat the Omaha Storm Chasers 4-3. Scranton Wilkes-Barre over Iowa 4-3. Louisville defeats Indianapolis 5-3. Worcester beats Norfolk 6-2. It's the Columbus Clippers over the Toledo Mudhens 9-7. Syracuse and Rochester and Memphis and Jacksonville both postponed due to rain. And again, the game you just heard right here on Fox Sports Radio of the Lehigh Valley, 94.7 FM, 1230 AM in Easton, and online at lvfoxsports.com. Available in HD2 as well, 99.9 WODE HD2. Iron Pigs fall to the Buffalo Bisons 5-4. And that is your scoreboard update brought to you by Ashley. We'll step aside for another break. Preview the matchup coming up tomorrow between the Iron Pigs and the Bisons over at Coca-Cola Park. This is the State Bridge Suites Allentown Bethlehem Airport postgame show on the Iron Pigs Radio Network, presented by Ashley, the largest furniture store brand in North America.
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28: And for the final time tonight, this is the Staybridge Suites, Allentown Bethlehem Airport post-game show. I'm Connor Mills as Lehigh Valley falls today 5-4 to the Buffalo Bisons, game one of this six-game series. Coming up tomorrow, it is a doubleheader between the Pigs and the Bisons. 5:05 first pitch, our pregame show on the air at 4:35. But with 5:05 first pitch, it will be Chuck King taking the mound for Lehigh Valley in game one. Chuck King, 7 wins, 4 losses, and a 4.10 earned run average. For the Buffalo Bisons, it'll be right-hander Richard Gallardo. Gallardo, 0 wins, 2 losses, and a 5.20 ERA. With today's loss for Lehigh Valley, they fall to 13-15 in the second half. 48-55 overall this year for the Buffalo Bisons, 15-13 in the second half, and 50-53 overall. Once again, the Iron Pigs fall to the Buffalo Bisons today by a score of 5-4. For Sam Jelinek, I'm Connor Mills signing off. 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
4: It's okay.
6: But actually, today I did lose my phone, and I used my watch, and I did a Find My iPhone. I was like, oh, this worked.
11: It does.
6: So, yeah, I did feel for you when you said you didn't pay for the watch, because I was like, oof, it helped me today, because I lost my phone.
11: Do you pay for your watch?
6: Yeah.
11: Oh, I didn't know that.
6: Yeah, it was like the bottom of my car, my phone.
4: Now, wait, more importantly, because your nickname is Live Bet Bree, did you bet this game between the Wings and and the Dream? Didn't?
6: No. I bet the Angels Astros.
4: Oh, you did?
6: Over under, yeah.
4: Okay, all right.
6: Wow. I'm going to tell you that's what I did.
11: Wow.
6: Okay,
11: all right.
4: There you go. With your phone or your watch?
6: It with my watch.
4: Okay. Wow, you can bet with a watch now.
6: There you go.
4: All right. Okay. So, again, I know you might. Yeah, when you don't have a phone, you can.
11: I don't have a phone.
4: You feel naked without a phone. You feel naked.
11: I do.
4: Like, where's my phone? Like, if when I was a young boy, my father took me to the city to see a marching band. When I was younger, I always knew where my wallet and my keys were at all times, right? No matter what kind of state I was in, whatever party I was at, bar I was at, I always knew. You could find me at any time, 2:30 a.m., 4:30, where's your phone? My keys are here. My wallet is here, right? Then it became keys, wallet, phone. I'm like, mm-hmm. Well, it's easy because the phone is big. Oh, no, no. How many times I've lost my phone. Where is it? It's in the house. Where? I don't know. Because the Find My just says it's in the house. All right, so now I got to go find it. Where they're trying to retrace steps. Like, how many times I've lost my phone in my house and then found, oh, here's where it is. Where is it? Well, it's in the laundry room under the basket, because I put my phone down and put the laundry basket on top and folded stuff and forgot to pick it up. Like, so many times, like, I'm like, I can't believe how I used to be so on top of everything.
11: Right.
4: Wallet, keys. And now my phone, it's like, yeah, so I'll lose my phone sometimes twice a day. And in places where I don't have to worry about it, like, I don't know where I'll walk in the house. Why did I put my phone down? I don't know why I do it. I don't know where I put it. But now I got to go find it.
11: I mean, I do this all the time, but I think it was being away from home that made it, right?
4: Yeah.
11: Cause I misplace. Yeah. I lose stuff all the time.
4: Sure.
11: I misplace, lose stuff left and right. But this one, I was like, I feel so helpless and I'm so far from home.
4: Oh,
11: that I
4: can't do it.
11: Like, by the time I go get my items.
4: You know, this is how people lived in the 80s.
11: No, it's unreal.
4: You live without,
11: unreal.
4: Without that.
11: Unreal. I miss my phone.
4: Yeah. The you know what I, the biggest thing I'm thinking now.

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11: I don't know about you, but my social media feeds are flooded with lotions and potions and gadgets, all promising to unlock different components of longevity. 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Number one, nutrition. 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
2: A better life with Dr. Sanjay Gupta.
3: They say consistency is key, but sometimes you just got to switch it up. A new study out of Harvard School of Public Health found that varying your exercise routine could add years to your life. What exercise someone did didn't matter much. What did matter was that all the exercises together worked all the muscle groups in their body. Now, an added benefit to changing things up is it can help you push through the plateau effect. That's when your body gets so efficient at doing something that you actually stop getting better at it. And we know from previous research that specializing in any one sport at a young age can make someone actually more prone to injury. And as experts we talk to point out, even elite athletes switch up things with their workouts, making sure to target strength, cardio, flexibility, balance, and doing that every single week. I'm Dr. Sanjay Gupta, helping you live a better life.
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18: Hello.
19: Yay.
17: The LeBron James saga, even though now it is over, he is with the Philadelphia 76ers, and every day is, who's got a better starting five if you're comparing the Knicks and the Sixers? Well, last night we talked about how, and we a big piece on social media did really well for us today. When it comes down to it, I wonder if it really was for LeBron, because it's still so odd that he chose Philadelphia. That if the choice, his decision, the last decision, wasn't really the 76ers or retire. Because did other teams really want him as publicly as we thought they did, or we were led to believe they did, whether no matter what Rich Paul says in a podcast? Because I can't believe that if the Cavaliers really wanted him and he said no to them again, it wouldn't be a bigger deal. Like the Cavaliers wouldn't say again, he said no to us again, he dissed us again. The Heat really wanted him, right? He had won there before. You go play with Giannis. But then after he signed to the Sixers, we heard reports that publicly the Heat really wanted LeBron, but privately maybe not, right? Rich Paul also said, hey, the Knicks were his first choice. That didn't happen. So where's he really going, right? Even Steve Kerr said, yeah, look, LeBron, kind of a long shot. Even Draymond and Steph Curry, as it went on, were like, yeah, not really a lot. Not because he wouldn't go there, but because were the Warriors really a destination? Because they're just going to get thumped in the Western Conference, right? The teams are too good, and they barely make it into the play-in every year. So for the story about how it's either the Sixers or retiring, it's from the perspective of where LeBron wanted to go, who really wanted him. And at that point, it was just the Sixers or retire, because there's other teams that, sure, they the Sacramento Kings would say, hey, LeBron, you want to come play here for a year? Or Charlotte would say that. Washington would say that because it's LeBron James.
18: Yeah.
17: And I don't think it's any coincidence that to try to push this narrative that, hey, he really chose the Sixers, which, again, why would you choose Philadelphia? Dave McMenamin, who's been an ESPN LeBron insider for a long time, reported that the Clippers offered LeBron a one-year, $20 million contract to play for them this year. Stay in L.A., live in Brentwood, where he lives, could do all the same things there, and LeBron said no. Now, I say to you, Clipper fan extraordinaire Monsi Bolaños, where are you on this story?
18: Cap, that did not happen. Let me tell you. How do you think that pitch went? Hey, LeBron, do you want to sign one-year deal, $20 million? Here's the thing, though. We don't really know who's going to be on our roster. Kawhi might be here. He might not be here. It could be Brandon Ingram. He might be, but he might not. So doesn't that sound fun? You get to stay in L.A. I don't know what team you're going to have, but you could come.
17: You could play with Brandon Ingram again. Remember, because it didn't work out so well like 8 years
18: ago. But it's not for sure. It might not be Brandon Ingram. Yeah. It might be Kawhi. It could be. We're not sure, but for sure, Keaton Wagler, he's here. He's our new guy. You can play alongside him. How does that sound? That's why I don't think this is as true as they're making it seem. Because I do think like a bunch of teams maybe perk their ears up of like LeBron is open to a team outside of the obvious answers.
17: Yeah.
18: People never may be like, okay, man, why don't you just make a phone call? But I doubt that that happened because the Clippers – We're going nowhere. Like the Clippers are not doing anything this year. So why would LeBron want to do that? But I'm with you in the sense of like, did he have this many options? Cause I was surprised, Jason, when he picked the 76ers, because that opened the door for the most criticism, opinions about his legacy. Like if he would have gone to Cleveland, it doesn't matter if they didn't win. Yeah. It would have just been like, oh, he went back
17: to Cleveland. I'm home.
18: He went back to Miami Heat. Even if they didn't win, it's like, but he went, he fixed everything with Pat Riley. Like, it's all good. He goes to the Warriors knowing they're not going to win, but you get to see Steph Curry and LeBron play.
17: Yeah.
18: All of those would have been absolutely fine, acceptable. The conversations were not going to be about his legacy. Now you go to the 76ers that just got, I know they didn't make it, but they beat Boston. Then they get Jaylen Brown. And they're in a situation where it's like, hold on, you're a true contender. You could come out of the East. You could beat the Knicks. Now, it's not going to be easy, but you could. And you joined that team. If you don't make it to the finals, it's on you. And I'm not even talking about Joel Embiid because there's no reason to trust Joel Embiid's going to be there. So you come in and you're going to be the fourth guy, probably going to bump VJ Edgecombe, and you're going to be the third guy. And if you don't make it, it's all on you. It is all on LeBron James. No, it's not on Jaylen Brown. He didn't ask to go there. He didn't ask. He was sent there because it was drama in Boston. He didn't want to go there. So it's no. And the process of Joel Embiid, like that he's been a joke for the last couple of years. Like, it is so much pressure on LeBron. And it's like, why? Why would you do this? You open that door to all of these conversations that would not have happened had he gone literally anywhere else.
17: Yeah, there's too many question marks, even with the roster, not knowing about health, not knowing who's going to get along. Will LeBron get along with Embiid, who will get along with Jaylen Brown, who may or may not get along with Bronny? Like all of that. Like, there's so many things. It doesn't make sense. But if you realize that that was the choice, because if anybody called him and said, hey, 1 year, $20 million. Okay. That's an offer. Mm-hmm. Sure. But it's not something I'm going to consider because why would I do that? So it's not a real thing. So it's to hear that, I don't believe it was made up because that would be because the Clippers would jump out and say, oh, this is wrong. Was there some sort of, and it always is with LeBron, whatever the story is, there's a little bit of extension to it, a little bit of embellishment, right? Mm-hmm. Like when Rich Paul, I've heard from 12 teams. Oh, okay, 12 teams. Hey, how's it going? Oh, sorry, Rich, I butt dialed you. I meant to dial the Knicks instead. Oh, it's okay. Hey, I heard from the Mavericks. No, the Mavericks are calling. No, they were just calling to congratulate the Knicks. No, I heard from the Mavericks, right? So I don't doubt for a second that the Clippers did one of those. Hey, let's just throw it out there, right? Because we don't know what our team's about. And maybe LeBron will want to stay. Maybe he'll really want to be here in LA. It's another option for him. Maybe he says yes. We'll pay him what he wants. Let's throw it out there. If he says no, no big deal. If he says yes, boy, we get lucky. Mm-hmm. So something like that, yeah, I could see. But to turn that into, hey, like I'm sitting here and I'm going through my offers and the Clippers for 1 year, that's not real.
18: Right. The Clippers were like, yeah. Tell him 1 year, $20 million. Like, it could have even been a joke. Like, just like, see, you know what I'm saying? Like,
17: tell him 1 year, $20 million. Okay. Wait, you actually said that? Oh, wow. I don't know. I don't have the, oh, he said no, so it doesn't matter. Okay. That's fine.
18: That's good.
17: I don't have the okay for $20 million.
18: Because we don't know what's happening with Kawhi.
17: Yeah.
18: They couldn't make a move.
17: It's like if I went out to a bar when I was single and I walked by a girl and I looked at her and I smiled and she smiled at me and said hi. And I walked away to my friends and I go, she wants me. You see that right there? And my friend would say, she just smiled at you because you walked by and smiled at her. She was being polite. No, you see that. She gave me a little bit of body language, tilted her head. She's like, dude, I watched the whole thing. She just was being nice to you. Why? Trust me. It's like, really, LeBron wasn't ever going to go there. He wasn't ever going to go there. What? Just because that happened, he wasn't ever going to go there. Wasn't going to go to the Clippers. Like, that's kind of what it is. It's not a real opportunity.
18: No, it was not a real opportunity. The only, the wink and the smile was that it's LA. Yeah. You know, like.
17: And now you're hearing this story after a few days and the dust is settled and you got people like me saying, hey, playing sports detective going, what makes sense other than if he had no other choice? Mm-hmm. Because it's a huge chance. And again, really, LeBron's going to end his career in Philadelphia. When you have no idea how that's going to go, like, come on.
18: It's crazy. Like, it's crazy.
17: And so now, oh, he had choices. Now we want to let you know he had choices. So here's the Clippers story is out there that he had choices. Yeah. Okay. I don't think the choices were nearly what we thought. There again, we allowed Rich Paul and Clutch Sports to run the narrative of on every podcast he was that we're talking to all these teams. Mm-hmm. You never needed that before. LeBron never needed to say who he was talking to because it would just get out there. But now, hey, let's stir the pot a little bit. Let's get some attention on you, which is what all agents try to do. Hey, if you're coming up for a contract, let's try to get somebody else interested. Let's try to talk here. Let's try to see if we can put that offer against somebody else, where you are now and get you more money. Like, that's kind of what I felt was the job right away from Rich Paul. I'm going to go on all these podcasts, say all these teams I'm talking to, throw some teams out there, and maybe that makes them give him a call. Like, I'm sure the first thing he did was mention the Knicks to get the Knicks going, oh, we can add LeBron. Maybe you're not going to have to worry about going to the second apron. LeBron will take less money. He'll come in here and play. And they talked to Jalen Brunson, the Knicks, and they were like, yeah, no, we're good. So I have no doubt that some teams were thrown out there just for that reason, just to get response. Oh, wait a minute. Oh, I didn't know Rich Paul was interested. Okay. I didn't know he was interested. Okay. Let's see. Let's make a phone call. Let's see where we get. Like, all of that was to drum up interest, because no matter what level you are when you're 41, teams aren't interested. Nobody else wanted Tom Brady except for the Bucks. The Chargers did a little bit, but nobody else did because he was 41. Nobody else wanted Aaron Rodgers except for the Jets, which should have been Aaron Rodgers' clue to retire. But like, nobody else wanted, coming off of two NFL MVPs, nobody wanted him but the Jets because he was going to be 40. When you get to be that age, teams just say, yeah, thanks, but we're going to move on. We're going to do something else differently. Like, that's just how it goes. So think that couldn't happen for LeBron. Tom Brady won more than anybody else in NFL history. Aaron Rodgers is viewed as one of the five best quarterbacks in the history of the game. Yeah, it could happen to them. It'll happen to LeBron.
18: Yeah, Rich Paul is just so funny to me, because I understand that your client, well, not his client, I don't think anymore, right? Now they're business partners. But he started off as his agent, and it's difficult when your client is in the field for so many years. But it's almost like Rich Paul needs to learn, like, less is more, especially in today's day and age with social media and how everything you say, Rich Paul, is going to be bookmarked and saved.
17: Yeah.
18: Every single thing you say. So when all of this comes out, and now that he has signed with the team and we have basically the entire story, we have the book ready for him signing. Now we're going back and we're like, wait, that doesn't make sense then. You said this at the beginning and now you're saying this. This is not what you literally said when this all started. So what are you talking about? Less is more, Rich Paul. Less is more.
17: Exit, how about a Fresca at Monsi Bolaños? Time now to find out what's trending in the wide world of sports from Live Bet Bree Muro. Bree, how did you do on the Angels game tonight?
19: I lost.
17: I'm sorry about that.
19: I lost. But you want to hear something worse than me losing?
18: What? Losing my phone?
19: Losing Monsi, losing her phone in Vegas, which RIP to that phone.
18: RIP.
19: It was scoreless between the Cubs and Cardinals until Pete Crow Armstrong hit a home run or two-run shot in the 10th. So the Chicago, they had a 91% win probability until Ivan Herrera dropped a double in like the bottom of the 10th. So 91% of people had, like, that bet was insane. Like, wow. 91% probability. Not, wow, like 99.2 or anything.
17: Right, but still 91. You think you're gonna cash that.
19: Oh, and the Cubs were minus 104 to win that game. So at least I didn't take that.
17: Your issue was you bet the Angels.
19: I bet the Angels to at least beat the Astros.
17: Yeah.
19: And they did not do that.
17: The Angels are also one of the worst teams in baseball.
18: Yeah, why did you take them to beat the Astros?
19: I'm rooting for them at the moment.
18: No, that's great, but I need you to be realistic.
19: Yeah, no, it wasn't. I just hate the Astros. I do too.
18: Babe.
19: Yeah,
18: I do too.
19: I was just like, I just felt like being,
17: bet,
19: you know.
17: Bet with your head, not with your heart.
19: That's my problem.
17: Yeah.
19: That's why I can never be an assistant GM.
18: Well, you and I are going to make a good combo, girl.
19: We are going to be the worst combo.
18: Slightly better than Artie Moreno.
19: Maybe.
18: Slightly.
19: Maybe that.
18: Slightly.
19: And then guys are going to be taking off their shirts. Sell the team. Sell the team. Yeah. The Angels did fall to the Astros 7-4. Houston is now 500 for the first time since April. The Guardians beat the Reds 6-1. They took two of those three games from the Reds at Progressive Field. So now they won the Ohio Cup. So congrats to the Guardians. The Padres beat the Rockies 3-1 for their fifth straight win. San Diego has moved to two games behind the Phillies for that final NL wild card spot. The Dodgers beat the Mariners 4-2. Edwin Diaz allowed two hits and one run after pitching one inning. He got the save in his first game back since early April. The Red Sox beat the Athletics 4-2 in extra innings. News out of the NFL, Taysom Hill has announced on social media he will not return to the Saints after nine seasons. playing that quarterback slash tight end dual role, so I'm going to miss him a ton. He did not say whether or not he intends to retire, leaving the door open to playing elsewhere this season in the WNBA. The Dream came back after being down 15 to edge the Wings 82-81, and the Mercury beat the Valkyries 91-89. Have a good night, guys.
17: Thanks a bunch, Bree. Appreciate it. Coming up next, you want a great big hot take over the biggest basketball story of the last week? We got it for you next. Jason Smith, Monsi Bolaños in for Mike Harmon. And someone needed to replace the soon-to-be-departing Alex Tyshirt. That's next, Fox.
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17: 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And Monty Bolaños in for Mike Harmon.
18: Hello.
3: Jeez, I just watched you say.
17: 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Monty just cracked a wish, a willow wish.
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18: 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Don't worry. 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
18: Clippers
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17: Hey, look, the Clippers just got Jalen Brunson. Hey, look.
18: Hey! That's easy.
3: Monty, is that your phone?
18: I wish.
17: No. I'm making that my text notice on my phone. I'm making that my text notice. I'm so excited to do it. But I don't know how to do it, so my daughter's got to do it for me.
3: I know how to do it.
17: I just haven't had her do it yet.
3: It's really easy.
17: Is it really? Yeah. Okay, she makes it seem like I got to go through GarageBand and I got to do all this.
3: Well, no, he has the ending to Star Wars. I can do anything.
18: He has to make the clip and then, you know.
17: Okay.
18: Because you have to make the clip.
17: All right, that's all. Then he can do it? All right, yeah. So you'll do it tomorrow night?
3: Bro, I changed the ending to Star Wars. What do you want me to do?
17: Change the ending to Star Wars. It turned out Obi-Wan Kenobi was Luke's dad.
3: Yes.
17: I got news for you. Last 24 hours, come around to the fact, you guys got to get used to this, the Fever are going to win the NBA championship. Okay? Think about the last 24 hours for Indiana, which is a normal 24 hours where they're involved in controversy and stuff just hangs over them day to day. I don't know how the Fever actually play their games where every day is some sort of new controversy involving Caitlin Clark and her treatment by the other players in the league, by the media, what people say about her. Today, Elle Duncan, who's anchoring the Netflix coverage now, basketball coverage there, said that she needs to tell her fans to back off what they say about players on social media. And I'm like, oh my God, this is where she's got to tell her fans. Like, we don't, as you said earlier in the show, we'd ever say that about anybody. Mm-hmm. Your fans on social media, right? And people have fans on social media. So we get that story today, and then more with the drama surrounding Sophie Cunningham. Both Sophie Cunningham and Caitlin Clark didn't speak to the media after their win last night, because there was a big controversy where two girls who came to a game against the Seattle Storm had signs in support of Sophie Cunningham, who, made very public her statement on trans athletes and their place in women's sports. And the co-owner of the Storm went and just berated both of them, which, wow, no matter where you come down on this, these are kids, man. These kids look like they're 15 years old, these girls. I mean, what are you doing yelling at them? So
18: even if they were adults, what were you thinking?
17: Yeah,
18: but yes, but it's worse that it's,
17: you know,
18: that it's
17: kids. It's crazy. You don't yell at kids like that. So this is like a normal few days for the Fever. They deal with this all the time. Like, I like to say the Eagles bathe in controversy. They just get a big bathtub, fill it with controversy and jump in. Like, it's like the biggest hot tub in the world where the or the biggest pool in the world that the Fever swim in. Every day it's on the court controversy and Caitlin Clark's the treatment and the officials and how they're calling it and Kathy Engelbert and now you throw in the Sophie Cunningham situation, which is not never going to go away. And now that she's going to be defined by this storyline. And yet still the Fever in the last month have been the best team in the WNBA. They are routinely scoring 100 points a game, right? Like eight of their last 10 games, they scored over 100, five in a row over 100. And yes, some of them are against bad teams, but this is what you're supposed to do. And if the Fever can play like this, and it looks like it also looks on the court like they're peaking, mm-hmm. you know, Caitlin Clark being out most of last year, now coming back, getting used to her teammates, they really look like they have put it together. And sometimes you need half a season to just play together every day to get that chemistry going. You can't just expect to come in. It happens overnight. They look like they are absolutely peaking. They're getting to their at the top of the WNBA now. They're 18-10 and they're getting to the point where you're getting into the playoff push now. If they can handle this and play like this, guess who's going to handle the pressure of the playoffs and win the title? It's going to be the Fever. And it's going to drive people absolutely crazy that the Fever are going to win the title and Caitlin Clark is going to win. And is she really that good? And you're going to get all kinds of craziness. But I'll tell you what, watching them play the way they have over the past month and being able to play like this and stay this focused and gel and come together when every day is all kinds of craziness surrounding them, yeah, they're going to win the title.
18: It is impressive how they seem to have gotten closer as a team,
17: yeah.
18: despite the controversy surrounding mm-hmm. now not just one player, but two players. I don't know if that's what maybe the bad fans, because it's a bad group of fans. It's not all of them, right? Mm-hmm. But I don't know if it's the bad fans thought that this was going to happen, because I agree with you. They're not just winning. They look like they know what they're doing as a team on the court.
17: Yeah.
18: They look like they're clicking. They look like they're on the same page. Before, again, Caitlin Clark has been injured, so we haven't been able to like see them in full force, but like there were games earlier in the season last year where you were watching, you're like, man, you guys are on different pages. Like Caitlin Clark is thinking over here. You're over here. You guys are not synced. They're synced. And Caitlin Clark is back to shooting from the logo, shooting mm-hmm. those threes, which is what made her so fun to watch from the beginning. And I'm just like, if they win, can things get worse?
17: Ooh.
18: That's now that's my next question. If they win, can things get
17: the
18: worse?
17: The league fixed it for Caitlin Clark too, and that'll be the first that's, thing
18: can you
17: out.
18: Imagine?
17: That'll be the first thing out. First thing. Oh, she went 8 out of 10 from the free throw line. She had more free throws. She had the fourth most free throws in the game. Of course it was fixed. Like, you're going to see stuff like
18: all
17: that.
18: All of that. No, we're going to see crazy. People are going to be, you know, bringing up the dumbest stuff. Yeah,
17: but get ready. Indiana Fever, your 2026 WNBA champions.
18: Woo!
17: Get ready. For Monsi, I'm Jason. Coming up, my buddy Ben Maller. This is Fog.
18: Bye.
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15: Did Argentina look and play just tired? Or did Spain make them look and play tired in this finale at the World Cup? We have determined that Argentina didn't just look tired, didn't play tired. They looked like they were auditioning to be the new pitch man for Sleep Number's mattresses. Like they were going to come out and do some commercials and say, oh, here's our sizzle reel. Oh, really? Well, you do look tired. You definitely look tired there. They needed a nap and a juice box. And no excuses. Pathetic. I saw the conspiracy was, I saw this online, someone said Argentina had played all games either in climate-controlled venues or at night, and they never had to deal with the elements. It looked like they needed oxygen, but they were playing in New Jersey. It's sea level.
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19: 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You know who won dag near the entire 60s? 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The 90s, if Jordan didn't leave, it might have been him in one Piston year. You know, the 90s Cowboys, because they went to three Super Bowls, and we had them. 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
19: 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Can he ever? Oh, they're going to bounce back. Oh, they won 3-1. They came back down 3. 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
25: 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Swing and a pop fly, shallow center field. It drops down. Here comes Peters. Throw to the plate late. Sox win. Edgar Carroll comes through in the 12th. 6-5 the final.
24: White Sox Radio Network on the call. It was their 8th walk-off victory of the season. And as we're getting closer to the trade deadline in baseball, the Rangers are acquiring right-handed reliever Chase Slisith and catcher Logan Ohapi from the Los Angeles Angels. The Braves shut out the Mets 1-0. The Padres defeated the Rockies 3-1 for their 5th straight win. San Diego has moved to 2 games behind the Phillies for the final NL wildcard spot. In news out of the NFL, as Taysom Hill has announced on social media, he will not return to the New Orleans Saints after 9 seasons with the team. I'm Brianna Muro.
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0: Ben Maller Show rolls on. A reminder that during the week, you get the Ben Maller Show 5 nights a week. Yeah. How about that? Unbelievable. And then on the weekends, it does not stop. The Audio Sweatshop continues with the fifth hour podcast. Alf, the alien opiner, says it's not the weekend until he hears the fifth hour podcast. Maller Prop Guy says he takes the fifth hour podcast with him. And Ferg Dog says he tells all his friends to listen to the fifth hour podcast. It's a spinoff of this show, available on Friday, Saturday, in the very popular mailbag where legends like Reggie in Detroit, Ferg Dog, Joanna Outback John, they all send questions in, and others. We have a good variety on the mailbag. You guys have been pretty good on the fifth hour podcast, so check that out. If you like this, listen to that on the weekends while you're doing the honey-do list, and it's up early in the morning every single day, Friday, Saturday, and Sunday. All right, back to it. Time now for the payoff on the Who Am I game. This is where we pretend to be somebody else, as we call it the Who Am I game. And is that right? Yes, I'm getting the cue here that it is made possible in part by our friends at Dairy Queen. 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What are you going to get, that chocolate chip cookie dough Blizzard? That sounds pretty good. 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
1: No, it's got to be the cotton candy Blizzard.
0: You going cotton candy? What about strawberry mango? No? Huh? And they got the mochi and all that. Yeah, they got the s'mores Blizzard. Yeah. Lot to choose from. Here's the Who Am I game.
2: Who?
0: Cheating Astro. Slugger Yordan Alvarez has a OPS plus of 200 this season. That was as of the start of play on Wednesday. He would be the seventh left-handed batter in AL history to have a 200-plus OPS season. The first since me. Who am I? That the question. What is the answer? Let's see. Lonnie Hawkins, guessed by Barbecuing Len. Who else do we have? Page down. Milkman Mike says Carmine Troy Moroni is the answer. Jared Fogle from Ferg Dog. That's his answer. Who else do we have? Let's see. Page down. Can't read that. Byron Buxton from Femi.
3: Wrong.
0: The top Uber Eats driver there in Minnesota. Alf going with Tom Carvel as his answer. Sid Fernandez, guessed by Mr. Nice Guy. Who else do I have? Page down. Can't read that. Doug Gottlieb, our old buddy there at King Rory. That's his answer. Jacob from Japan, guessed by Shane. Reggie Jackson from DJ Spin. Greg Brady from Truck Stop Fungus. Lorena, what's the answer? It's
1: Ted
0: none
1: Williams.
0: Other than George Brett. Royals legend George Brett, 1980.
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0: Did Argentina look and play just tired, or did Spain make them look and play tired in this finale at the World Cup? We have determined that Argentina didn't just look tired, didn't play tired. They looked like they were auditioning to be the new pitchman for Sleep Number's mattresses. Like they were going to come out and do some commercials and say, oh, here's our sizzle reel. Oh, really? Well, you do look tired. You definitely look tired there. They needed a nap and a juice box. No excuses. Pathetic. I saw the conspiracy was, I saw this online somewhere, said Argentina had played all games
4: either in climate-controlled venues or at night, and they never had to deal with the elements. It looked like they needed oxygen, but they were playing in New Jersey. It's sea level.
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4: 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And when we've talked about Giannis, there have been these little signs just chipping away. Chip, chip, chip, chip, chip, chip, chip, chip, chip. 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Oh, yeah. At the fork in the road, Giannis picked the path of least resistance.
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16: We are less than a week away from the MLB trade deadline, but the Texas Rangers made a move. They're acquiring right-handed reliever Chase Silseth and catcher Logan Ohapi from the Los Angeles Angels. Tarek Skubal recorded his 1,000th career strikeout and took a shutout into the seventh inning, but the Orioles came back and took down Detroit 10-9. The Guardians beat the Reds 6-1. The Royals shut out the Twins 4-0. Astros defeated the Angels 7-4 to get to 500 for the first time since April, and the Dodgers took down the Mariners 4-2. News out of the NFL, as Vikings quarterback Kyler Murray was first to take first team reps at quarterback in 11-on-11 drills. Eagles defensive end Jonathan Greenard was placed on the PUP list because of a pec injury suffered during a weightlifting session prior to camp. In the WNBA, the Dream edged the Wings 82-81. I'm Brianna Miro.
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1: And away we go with Ask Ben. Your questions are answers for the rest of the hour. These are actual questions by actual listeners. This is nothing like the mailbag, which we do on the Fifth Hour Podcast every Sunday. Here it is with a reading of the questions, the Coop Dow Loop.
4: JT the Wingman would like to know.
1: I've met him. He's going to be in Vegas too, JT the Wingman.
4: That's right.
1: Yeah.
4: He wants to know, what is your favorite non-gambling thing to do in Vegas?
1: I've been to Vegas enough. I have some restaurants I love that are only in Vegas, like local. I don't go to like the chains, like local establishments. I have some family in Vegas, so I go there. I like just walking around. Although I told you guys, I love Fremont Street, like where our iHeart building is down there, except it's great for people watching. Last time I saw some stuff that was so depressing, I might take a break on that. But I usually just walk around. It's like a human zoo, seeing all the freaks out on Fremont Street. What about you, Lorena?
5: Yeah, my favorite thing has to be eating. I just love all the different foods and the fanciness. Yeah.
1: So you're not eating at the local dive barbecue place? You're going,
5: I do stop at the pawn shop, barbecue shop. Rick's Rollin' Barbecue. It is my favorite spot. They have the best Bloody Mary that is stacked high with everything you could possibly want in your mouth.
1: Okay. Coop?
4: I'd have to agree with the eating food aspect. I mean, gambling is mostly what I'm doing there, but I do have some nice meals in Vegas.
1: All right. You get the cheaper meals off the strip, though. If you really want to save a couple of bucks, you go off the strip there.
5: Or what's you get next? The all-inclusive.
1: Ask Ben, your questions are answers. And what is next on this edition of Ask Ben? Hashtag Ask Ben if you'd like to join the fun.
4: Donkey Sausage. Now, I feel like I need to give a little bit of background on this question.
1: Donkey Sausage. Hi, Donkey.
4: There have been, I guess, a lot of rattlesnake encounters here in Southern California lately over the past couple of months. Like bites from rattlesnakes have increased like something like 400% or something this year. So he wants to know, have you seen any rattlesnakes lately?
1: Yeah, no, fortunately they have not come into my home. So I've not spent much time outside. So I have not. When I go outside, I usually go to the beach. That's my spot. So I've not seen them at the beach. So I have not. I did see a video on the internet of a couple of, they were snakes. You know that snake thing where they're fighting with each other?
4: That's what he was quoting.
1: Okay. Yeah, I saw that. Okay. No, I have not seen any. Lorena?
5: No, I have not.
1: Cool.
4: I was going to, basically like your answer, in order to see rattlesnake, you'd have to go outside and, it's.
5: I'm just not hiking like that, you know?
4: Yeah, it's not something I do.
1: Wait till it cools down and I'll go outside a little bit. I won't see them, so that'll be that. What's next? It's Ask Ben. That video of the snakes fighting was pretty cool, though. That's pretty cool. You think those were like brother snakes, you know, younger, older, you know, they were busting each other's balls. I guess snakes don't have balls, do they?
4: Busting each other's rattles.
1: All right. Yes, exactly. All right.
4: Manuel and Gardena wants to know.
1: I've met him. He's a legend, man.
4: Yes. Yeah. He wants to know, are you open to never taking a call from any caller named Andre? No, but then he also asks, I guess that's a joke question because he followed it up with a real one. Do you ever eat cheese puffs?
1: I do. The problem is I'll eat the whole freaking bag. And so I pick my spots, rare and appropriate, with the cheese puffs. Love cheese puffs. Although, you know what I really love is that Canadian thing that Nico sent me. And we bought a bunch when we were in Canada.
4: The Cheetos on steroids.
1: Yeah, Nico, hook me up, man. Those things are so freaking good, man. I love those. I'd eat those every day. What about you, Lorena?
5: I just feel like they're so unhealthy. Like, if you could line up a row of things you shouldn't eat, that would be on there. But I love licking the stuff off my fingers.
1: Yeah. Well, they're probably... everything's unhealthy, Lorena. You have a fatal disease. It's called life. You're not getting out of life, so you might as well enjoy it. You know? I'm just saying. Coop?
4: What was the question?
1: It was something about licking stuff off your fingers. Or something.
4: Cheese puffs. That's right. Yes. I love cheesy poofs.
1: Yeah, cheesy poofs. All right, what's next? It's Ask Ben. Your questions, our answers. Let's keep it going. Who's next? What do we got?
4: Speaking of which, we've got Alfie Alien Opiner. He wants to know, is there a snack that you rarely have, if ever, but you love it? It's just not on your radar. For him, it's Cracker Jacks.
1: Yeah, I like Cracker Jacks. I don't eat them very much. There's a lot of, like, I have a lot of snacks at the house, but I don't, they're like kind of buried in the back. And unless it's in front of me, I don't think it exists. So there's a lot of stuff I could be eating I don't eat. What about you, Lorena?
5: I'm going to go with salty peanuts.
1: Okay.
5: Like the ones in the shells. Same with sunflower seeds. I really like those. I just don't eat them very much.
1: Cool.
4: I miss those, the Keebler Elf chocolate sandwich cookies. Those, I loved those as a kid. I haven't had them in forever.
1: Well, go buy some today. 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
1: So P.J. Tucker said recently he would take Knickerbocker's guard Jalen Brunson over OKC's Shai Gilgeous-Alexander right now, today. How much stock do you put into P.J. Tucker saying Jalen Brunson is better? So to answer this, I have one word on how much stock I put in. That word is not no. That word is squadoosh. P.J. Tucker praising Jalen Brunson. Now, he did say, and this is a part where we're in agreement here, it's a bipartisan issue, when he said he's a 90s-era player. I would say even a little before that. P.J. Tucker, the other problem is this testimony from P.J. Tucker here carries the weight of a parking ticket written on the back of a used Raising Cane's napkin.
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8: So here it is.
9: George Pickens is going to play the 2026 season on his $27.3 million franchise tag. I think they looked at George Pickens. He produced last year, for the most part, behaved. All right, there was that curfew issue that took place in Vegas. For the most part, there was some other fines that were assessed that came out. But George Pickens, I think, played nice. I think he'll play nice now. He's going to get his $27 million, which is a nice little paycheck for 1 year of service. And I think he's probably going to be elsewhere next year, because I can't imagine Dallas looks at this and says, we're going to pay and make our top three highest paid players our quarterback and two wide receivers. It just doesn't make a whole lot of sense.
2: Two pros, LeVar Arrington, Brady Quinn, and a cup of Joe, Jonas Knox. 6 a.m. Eastern, 3 a.m. Pacific on Fox Sports Radio. This is Two Pros and a Cup of Joe.
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10: Bill Belichick, he's slowly making it
8: seemed like it was Tom Brady. Tom Brady's out here doing flick-off matches with one of the Paul brothers. I mean, he's kind of crashing out a little bit. Robert Kraft has placed this New England Patriots organization and himself in prime position to be looked at as, yes, it is the New England organization that is the reason why we win at a high level. Yes, it's me, the owner, Robert Kraft, that is the main ingredient and the main reason why. So give me my bust and respect the fact that I'm one of the greatest owners of all time, most certainly in the National Football League.
2: Two pros, LeVar Arrington, Brady Quinn, and a cup of joe, Jonas Knox. 6 a.m. Eastern, 3 a.m. Pacific on Fox Sports Radio.
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5: We are less than a week away from the MLB trade deadline, but the Texas Rangers made a move. They're acquiring right-handed reliever Chase Silseth and catcher Logan Ohapi from the Los Angeles Angels. Tarek Skubal recorded his 1,000th career strikeout and took a shutout into the seventh inning, but the Orioles came back and took down Detroit 10-9. The Guardians beat the Reds 6-1. The Royals shut out the Twins 4-0. Astros defeated the Angels 7-4 to get to 500 for the first time since April, and the Dodgers took down the Mariners 4-2. News out of the NFL, as Vikings quarterback Kyler Murray was first to take first-team reps at quarterback in 11-on-11 drills. Eagles defensive end Jonathan Greenard was placed on the PUP list because of a pec injury suffered during a weightlifting session prior to camp. In the WNBA, the Dream edged the Wings 82-81. I'm Brianna Miro.
11: Yeah. Over the top, in your face.
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11: 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No problems on 22 or 78. No unusual delays on 222 or 100. 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

0: It's two pros and a cup of Joe here on Fox Sports Radio. LeVar Arrington, Brady Quinn, Jonas Knox.
1: What's wrong with you, man?
0: Coming up in a little over 15 minutes from now, we've got another edition of In Case You Missed It. That'll be yours right here on FSR. But right now, it is time for the Tire Rack Play of the Day.
2: 1-0. Conine drives high in the air, straight away center. Crawford is back onto the track. He's looking up, and it's gone! Come on now, Griff! His heater rolls on, and the no-doubt shot jolts the fish in front. You can't make this stuff up, Jet!
0: Marlins Radio Network on the call. 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All right, we got a little bit of an update here. We have been chronicling the Tony Romo saga. For those that are unaware, Tony Romo pulled over, I believe, was it last Thursday, Friday at this point? He was at a golf tournament, and he got popped for an OWI, which in Wisconsin means operating while intoxicated. He refused a breathalyzer test. He took the field sobriety test. Did not go well. And so the story out of Romo's camp is that he is going to take some time off away and out of the spotlight to just kind of, you know, let things quiet down a bit. He also was set to be in some golf tournament this weekend. He decided to opt out of that, probably because, you know, they don't serve booze. But again, that's all, you know, his business, his prerogative. Then the details start to come out.
1: Oh, no.
0: Now, apparently there was an open container of booze in the car. So that story came out because there were some people, and I'm not trying to call anybody out here on this show, but there were some people on this show, not named me, who tried to defend him and say, well, he didn't seem like he was that bad.
1: He didn't.
3: I mean, he didn't.
1: He didn't.
0: Okay. Open container of booze in the car.
3: That's not good.
0: And also, if you listen to the back and forth between Tony Romo and the police officer who pulled him over, he was saying that he was on his way to grandma and grandpa's house. And then records show that his grandparents are dead.
3: So, Jim?
1: That's crazy.
0: So I don't know if that house, I maybe next to the open, a container of booze, there was a shovel in the car. I have no idea. But I just think that this whole thing's going from bad to worse in a hurry. And I know by this time next week, it's going to be out of the spotlight and whatnot. But the more that this stuff comes out and the more the details come out, which, by the way, some people have claimed that maybe he was referring to grandma and grandpa's house because his kids call them grandma and grandpa. And so maybe that's what he was doing. But the fact that he's got that as sort of a bailout, the fact that he's got an open container of booze, the fact that if you see in the video, he props up his phone to record the cop. So like you can watch him in the video. He's really fixated on his phone. So he's recording as this is going on. I'm going to call my lawyer. I'm going to go out on a limb here and say that Tony Romo has done this before. I'm just going to go out on a limb. I don't want to recklessly speculate. I just want to say based on the behavior.
3: Let me ask you this. What does that matter? You mean done this before hasn't been pulled over?
0: Well,
3: or
0: you know, maybe you know, licked a couple of lids and got behind the wheel of a car.
3: Okay, like, and that may be the case. I'm not going to go down that route. What I found interesting about this, the more information you look into and find out, is the state of Wisconsin and their first offense for a DUI, driving under the influence, or an OWI in this case, whatever you want to call it. It varies state by state, but for the most part, I think all 49 other states are a little bit more punitive for your first offense. Whereas, and I'm not trying to make light of this, but this is, I believe, the state law in Wisconsin. The first offense carries a $150 to $300 plus a $435 surcharge and a 6 to 9 month license revocation. But that's it. Like, there's people who, and it's not a criminal offense for the first offense. I mean, think about the laws in Arizona. I mean, they have like a zero tolerance to this. You get sent out to tent city. You're in the middle of the desert in a tent. I mean, there are other places that it's like no questions asked. If you get hit with this sort of thing, you are going to jail.
0: Oh, California.
3: And in this case, like, he basically is going to be able to get out of this relatively unharmed because it was in Wisconsin versus another state.
1: I think it's interesting. Have we heard anything from CBS?
0: No.
1: No statements, no comment on it, no anything.
0: Not that I've seen.
1: Yeah, me neither. I'm curious as to will they say anything at all? Will anything be addressed, or is it business as usual? And it's, again, the fact that the Kyle Shanahan situation happened so close to this one. One ended up being in a wreck, and now there was no substances involved in Kyle Shanahan's, but there was an accident due to, you know, him not paying attention to the road. And you mentioned this, Q. All right. So this time it wasn't an accident. Like, let's be happy and, you know, with the idea that what Tony Romo was doing didn't lead to something happening to him or something happening to him and someone else and someone else and else and else. But that's the potential of what it is. So now you ask yourself, at least for me, I'm looking at it from a measurement and a weighing out deal. Like, what's going to be, is there going to be any type of punishment handed out to Kyle Shanahan? Is there going to be any punishment handed out to Tony Romo? Is this, I asked the question, is what Tony Romo did bad enough for him to potentially lose his job over it? It's just, those are the questions that you have to ask. And how does it impact, or, you know, the situation that what you found yourself doing, what you found yourself in? That's what I'm curious about. How's it going to be handled? Like, we're through that. We're through the wreck. We're through the getting pulled over and getting arrested for being intoxicated. We're past that. What happens next? Like, you're not doing a couple golf tournaments. Like, is that like what happened with Hookah Nakua and with what Sorsby tried to do? Like, just take a little bit of time. You know, Mike Vrabel.
3: Okay.
1: Like, you know, so is that the new norm?
3: This is why I bring up, though, the penalties and the outcomes for his offense, because does that matter to you? Like, if he was in a state where he was actually going to serve jail time, I assume we'd all look at it a bit different, because you're like, dude, how are they going to put him on TV to call games this fall if he's just getting out of, you know, jail for serving a DUI or an OWI?
1: Yeah, and that's, but where I feel this like is different. He did, like, though. But I feel like the fact that they didn't they arrest him? They arrested him.
3: He goes in and he comes right out.
1: Yeah. I know that. I get that part, but I'm just saying, yes, he is going to be judged differently if he has to do time off of it, for one. But he did get arrested for it. Like, you got to be drunk for them to take you in. You know, like, they processed him. Like, that's bad enough. That should be on the scale. If you're going to judge him off of getting time off of it, then you should judge him off of the fact that whatever it is that he did to get time, he did it. Like, this is what he did. He was drunk and operating the vehicle.
3: I guess I'm just saying this. Wisconsin is the only state where the first offense is a misdemeanor. So whether it's your record, whether it's like, however we're looking at this, as terrible as this is to admit, like, if you were going to, from that perspective, do it somewhere, Wisconsin would be the state to do it.
1: Well, there you go.
3: So that's the hard part from, like, a legal standpoint. Like, let's say CBS was going to do something about it. I mean, how many other people, because I'm sure there's precedent within CBS, have faced other misdemeanors, right, and not been fired, versus people who'd faced other more serious offenses?
1: All I know is today you get a first offense misdemeanor. Tomorrow you're chasing down people in alleys and jumping into cars and stuff like that. Like, you just never know where it's going to end up.
3: Oh, you're saying this is a slippery slope.
1: It's a very slippery slope.
0: Oh,
3: I gotcha.
1: Cool. Pay attention.
3: I feel like you're trying to.
1: When you get flags, you got to pay attention to the red flags.
0: Are you saying it's like a quarterback thing? What are you getting at?
1: I mean,
3: I feel like I was unfairly tossed in the mix here.
1: There could be some coincidence in it that, you know, There could be some coincidence.
0: You know, the real tragedy of this whole thing.
1: Could be some irony.
0: The real tragedy of this whole thing is that CBS doesn't call a game at Green Bay this year. Son of a bitch. Like, you talk about the post-game party. What are we talking about? Here, guys, all drive.
3: Jonas. What is wrong with you?
1: If you're going to drive them, you know what you should drive in because you're going to get it. You're going to get to work. I mean, you might as well drive a pickup that people respect that's built to do the job without making a fuss. And that's Nissan Frontier, built for the work week and ready to load you up. Like we just said, get that tailgate going on the weekends. You know what I mean? But be safe. Be responsible. Make sure you do that in a 2026 Nissan Frontier.
0: Hell yeah. Two pros and a cup of Joe here on Fox Sports Radio. Up next, it's another edition of In Case You Missed It right here on FSR.
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11: 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No problems on 22 or 78. No unusual delays on 33 or 80. 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

0: Two Pros and a Cup of Joe, Fox Sports Radio. LeVar Arrington, Brady Quinn, Jonas Knox with you here. Coming up top of next hour, a little over 10 minutes from now, somebody says they're close. They are close to doing something huge in the world of football. We'll get into that for you right here on FSR. Before we get to another edition of In Case You Missed It, a reminder to mark your calendars. 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Tastes good.
1: Sometimes you can't get to everything in the world of sports or entertainment. Good thing the guys are here to bring you In Case You Missed It.
0: Guys, in case you missed it.
2: Y'all just going to gloss over Happy Tastes Good?
0: What?
2: In case you missed it. Like, we just, I mean, I know that was the read. I thought that was interesting that that's what it finishes with.
0: Huh.
2: I mean, that's why we get explicit on the sticker on our show. What do you mean? You finish your reads up with Happy Tastes Good?
0: It's Miracle Treat Day, DQ.
2: It's Miracle Treat.
0: Text.
2: Oh, my God.
0: Let's talk about the WNBA. Before people turn off the show, trust us, you're going to want to stick around for this. All right. Let's talk about the WNBA. You got problems.
2: You need help, man.
0: So
2: did you look at your text? Queue?
0: The WNBA tweeted out a video of Angel Reese and Paige Bueckers betting $400 against each other on a game before their game, only to realize that it violates league rules. And so they had to delete the video. So now,
3: how dumb can they be? Do they really not realize? I mean, the entire league, the women involved, like, do you not realize you can't do that?
2: Clearly not.
3: Gosh.
2: Clearly not.
3: But how could you be in a professional athlete and all the training, all the things they're told and they're told they can and cannot do? How could you possibly think that is cool it's unbelievable.
0: But this is my problem with the WNBA, is that if you say, man, I don't take it serious. I don't think it's a serious league. I think all the stuff that's gone on, just the, like, if somebody wants to support one player, what was it? The co-owner of some team came out against Sophie Cunningham and yelled at the girls that were supporting her because she had thoughts on transgender, right?
3: Yeah, like, Seattle Storm or whatever. Yeah.
0: It's like that, the Caitlin Clark BS. It's always going on over the past couple of years. It's just every time there's a conversation about the WNBA, it's something like this. And I just don't know how anybody takes it serious. But if you say that, oh, you're being sexist. No, it's just not a serious league. If the NBA did this, people would be saying the same exact thing. Why would you promote a video on social media of two guys betting against each other before a game? I don't get it. Who's running the show there?
2: I'm going to stay away from this.
0: Why
2: one.
0: Not?
2: Huh?
0: Why don't you want to talk
2: why
0: about
2: not?
0: It?
3: Yeah, why not? Why talk about this?
2: That's why it's in case you missed it. Like, in case y'all missed it, I'm going to miss this one.
0: Why?
2: I don't know.
0: You don't think it's kind of a problem?
2: You got Emmett Till being referenced with these stories. Like, what? Like, you didn't see that?
0: No.
3: No.
2: Oh, my gosh. There was a commentator or a columnist or whatever it was, a reporter for USA Today.
3: Oh, it's about Nancy Armour.
2: Nancy Armour. There you go.
3: I saw that.
2: And she came
3: that
2: out
3: was in
2: and,
3: regards
2: and
3: to
2: and apologized,
3: WNBA,
2: but
3: yeah, all that.
2: It was in Chicago, the All-Star weekend. But she was shedding light on the fact that that Caitlin Clark, the whole everything surrounding her endangered black WNBA players and queers. And that was her words, the way I stated it. Not that's not me calling anyone queer or any.
3: I black don't know women that we need queers, to give Nancy Armour any more attention than she's already got.
2: Yeah, that's fair. But so, well, I'm just saying, it's just so many interesting stories. Well, it's just a lot of interesting storylines surrounding the WNBA. That's all. I was just giving you an example. And that was an extreme one.
0: But that's another example, though. Like, why would... People are trying to get away from this crap. They just want to watch sports. That's it. They just want to watch sports. And instead they get inundated with this garbage.
2: Yeah.
0: You gotta understand.
2: But I guess it's working.
0: Hey, you know what though? Maybe more people would tune in if they let the players gamble. I don't know. Like maybe be the league to separate yourself if you want to get eyeballs. Maybe that's the approach.
2: Ew.
0: That's just, it's jeez, weird, man. We are
2: Fox Sports. You need help.
0: If you're spending time outside, it's important to know the potential risks of skin cancer. 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
7: 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No unusual delays on 33 or 80. Accident-free on the turnpike. If you see a traffic problem, call our toll-free tip line, 855-ROAD-TIP. I'm Christy O'Brien.
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22: We are less than a week away from the MLB trade deadline, but the Texas Rangers made a move. They're acquiring right-handed reliever Chase Silseth and catcher Logan Ohapi from the Los Angeles Angels. Tarek Skubal recorded his 1,000th career strikeout and took a shutout into the seventh inning, but the Orioles came back and took down Detroit 10-9. The Guardians beat the Reds 6-1. The Royals shut out the Twins 4-0. Astros defeated the Angels 7-4 to get to 500 for the first time since April, and the Dodgers took down the Mariners 4-2. News out of the NFL, as Vikings quarterback Kyler Murray was first to take first team reps at quarterback in 11-on-11 drills. Eagles defensive end Jonathan Greenard was placed on the PUP list because of a pec injury suffered during a weightlifting session prior to camp. In the WNBA, the Dream edged the Wings 82-81. I'm Brianna Miro.
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0: It is Two Pros and a Cup of Joe here on Fox Sports Radio. LeVar Arrington, Brady Quinn, Jonas Knox with you. 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And a reminder to mark your calendars. 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All right, so... we've got boots on the ground for Lollapalooza in Chicago, and also Big Ten Media Days.
1: I wouldn't know much about that, but yeah.
0: Any big takeaways? I know Dan Lanning was talking and says they're close. He says Oregon's getting close to winning this whole thing. What was the big takeaway from Wednesday at Big Ten Media Days?
1: I think it was, and again, I keep kind of going back to a lot of the conversation we've had around the SEC really trying to keep having coaches and other people make the claim that they're the best conference, which there's none of that talk with the Big Ten. You know, it really hasn't been that. I think they're more focused on how do they win the Big Ten? And that usually leads to them then winning a national championship. I think one of the talking points I heard in talking to some of the coaches is just how much more competitive the middle of the pack is then it's given credit. Mm-hmm. And that was, you know, something when you talk to Pat Fitzgerald, who's taken over now at Michigan State, or you talk to Kirk Ferentz, or you talk to Brett Bielema, or you talk to, you know, some of these coaches who are like, hey, we're trying to get to the mountaintop too, but we're still just trying to battle through like the middle of the pack here. And there's a sense of frustration that, you know, these guys aren't given more credit for not only the teams they have, but the job they do. And I think that's it's reflected by obviously how the Big Ten has done against other Power Four conferences, not only in the playoff, but, you know, throughout interconference play and bowl games. And that's, I think, one of the frustrating points is, you know, I think the SEC keeps trying to talk about the parity within their conference where, you know, meanwhile, what they're trying to really make a claim for is that they've probably got teams that they feel like are in the middle of the pack are better than those that are in the Big Ten. And I don't believe that to be the case, you know, and I think the other thing that, you know, is being discussed and it was mentioned a couple of times is you talk about the 9 conference games and the SEC is finally going to 9 conference games. And, you know, some people will say, well, that's going to be so punitive to the SEC because it's just another gauntlet. They've got another tough test they've got to go through. You know, for example, I want you to pull up Arkansas's schedule this season, Jonas.
0: Yeah.
1: Because they are viewed to have the toughest strength of schedule if you're looking at ESPN's stats and analytics model. So I want you to look that up and you can read through those games once you get there. But, you know, it's kind of a misnomer. It's like, I don't know if people are living in like fantasy land or what's going on because the Big Ten's had the better teams and not only at the top, but also in the middle. And I just, it's tough for me to like sit there and constantly listen to that narrative out there. And you talk to some of these coaches and they're like, they just kind of shake their heads because they're like, no, we, you know, we're pulling guys from those teams. Like we're taking guys that, you know, aren't good enough there that come to ours and we'll make them into better players. But in regards to Dan Lanning in Oregon, there's no doubt the window is wide open for them. They feel like, you know, Dante Moore spoke to him yesterday. You know, a lot of these guys feel like they came back because they're on a mission and they want to finish this thing off the right way. They're a scary team when you look at the depth that they have, in particular on defense, their front four. When you look at their offense, I mean, they never had DeCorian Moore, their outstanding freshman last year, and Evan Stewart on the field at the same time. And they'll get the opportunity to do that this year. So the only concern I think you've got if you're an Oregon Ducks fan or if you're betting on them to win it all this year or even just the Big Ten is they did have to replace both coordinators. And that can be good and bad. But there's guys that, as Dan Lanning had said, you know, the cool thing about elevating guys within your system is you get to evaluate them every day. Like you're basically interviewing them every day. So you get a chance to see what they're going to be like, you know, when they get elevated to that position because they're already in house for you. So, Maringer, the OC and obviously the defensive coordinator that's taken over, they feel really good about keeping a lot of continuity from what they've had in the past. So it shouldn't be as big of a transition as, you know, other teams that are bringing in guys who are completely foreign to it. I mean, think about Ohio State. You know, Arthur Smith comes in, who was calling plays for the Steelers last year with Aaron Rodgers. you know, now he's got Jeremiah Smith and Julian Sain, this talent, but still at the college level, completely different environment for him to jump into.
0: The Arkansas schedule, North Alabama at home, at Utah.
1: That obviously at Utah would be tough, but again, a team in transition, new head coach and Morgan Scalley taking over, you know, how good will they be early on in the season too with that? But go ahead.
0: Georgia and Tulsa at home.
1: Okay. Let's get one tough one in Georgia.
0: Texas A&M on the road.
1: Okay.
0: Tennessee at home.
1: Okay.
0: Vanderbilt on the road. Then you've got
1: Diego Pavias, or no idea how good Vandy will be if they regress.
0: Missouri at home. And then you've got at Auburn, home against South Carolina, at Texas, and then LSU at home to close out the year.
1: Yeah. I mean, you've got a couple tough stints in there, but outside of that, I mean, it's like we're hyping this all up because what we think Vanderbilt's going to be what they were last year without Diego Pavia. I love Clark Lee. We got to see what their next act is going to be. You know, we have no idea if LSU can hold it together by that end of the season with Lane Kiffin. You know, they've got a lot of money and talent and everything else, but we'll see. I mean, Texas will be good. Georgia will be good. We know that. You know, Tennessee, I mean, do we feel good about the quarterback situation there? And how good do we feel about the defense? They've struggled a bit to be able to hold teams down when they've needed to in the biggest games. So you can kind of comb through their schedule and find weak points everywhere. But if you ask an SEC fan, you know, they'll tell you that's the hardest schedule created in human history.
2: Hmm. I look at the Big Ten and I get excited about a season like this. You got some new coaches, obviously. You kind of highlighted it. I'm excited to see what Pat Fitzgerald does culturally speaking for Spartan Nation. I'm excited to see Cignetti. I'm interested to see what Cignetti's able to do after having so much success, over the last, two years or so. Started, I guess, 3 years when he got there, but I just think the Big Ten is loaded, and I don't think they're, again, you talked about the mid-tier teams. I think they're only going to go up. I think you're going to see teams like Wisconsin is going to, I'm telling you, they're going to find their way back to some prominence, more prominence. Iowa is always a team that's like a fringe team, you know, with Ferentz, but I think that they could potentially have a good year. I just think that there's like a multitude of teams that could have good years this year, but I just think Pat Fitzgerald as a coach, I can't sing his praises enough of the type of man he is and the type of coach that he has been. I mean, the things that he was able to accomplish at Northwestern, it was kind of unprecedented outside of when he was a player. And so it'll be interesting to see if that culture that he's a culture builder, if he's able to do it in East Lansing. So I like the Big Ten, man, and not just because. And listen, I didn't bring up Penn State, but I'm super high on.
0: It's a manageable schedule, man.
2: It's a very manageable schedule, and Matt Campbell has bought. I didn't realize how much the stress and strain for Coach Franklin, how much it had weighed on him. Like until Matt Campbell got in there, cause you're talking about 11, 12 years with James. I didn't realize how paranoid they had made him and how just like insecure about how they treated him. I didn't realize how bad it was.
0: How so?
2: Now that Matt Campbell is in there, it's like, dang, he does things in a way where you can tell Matt Campbell is just authentically being him. He's not trying to fit a role, you know, fit what some people may want him to have to fit. And I don't think he's putting himself in a position where he's judged that way. Now, to James Franklin's defense, he took over the program in a really, really jacked up state and did an amazing job. But I think he caught a lot of the I'll call whiplash, not so much backlash. I'll call it the whiplash of the residual effects of what took place when the scandal happened and the fallout from all of that and how Joe was treated or how Joe should be treated or all these different things, it all fell on him. And they judged him. They judged his players based off of that isn't what Joe would do. Joe wouldn't do that. You know how they always say, if you follow up a legendary coach, chances are it's the coach after the first one that comes in that is the one that's able to have a fair opportunity. He took on a big challenge taking over. And listen, he didn't take over for Joe. He took over for O'Brien. But O'Brien got beat cheeks up out of there, if y'all remember. He ain't stayed long at all. He got Joe's last recruiting class up out of there, and then he went to the league. So, anyways, I say all that to say, Matt Campbell has come in. He has more Letterman have come back. And like when Joe was there, Letterman used to always be there. It'd be like a flunk of Letterman there. No one was really coming back. But I don't think Franklin cared. Like, and that's the thing. Like Franklin cared about his players and shots and respect to that. But Matt Campbell is like on some, let's restore the tradition. Let's bring that feeling back that you felt when you watch Cal Brady or you watch Kerry Collins or you watched, you know, Shane Conlon or, you know, those type Todd Blackledge. Like, let's bring it back. He brought DJ Dozier back. Like, he's brought a lot of the Letterman back, and you can feel the energy. So I'm pretty excited for Penn. And I think that this will be a breakout year for my son, too. So I'm excited about that as well.
0: It does feel just on the outside. When we were talking about SEC media days in comparison to Big Ten media days, like, doesn't it have a less propaganda feel?
2: It's just real. It's like just, it has that gritty, you know what I mean? Feel football, to it. Yeah, yeah, it has a real.
1: It's just football.
2: It's real.
0: It's not like real. You're not being inundated with all these stories about, it's oh, not, we did this. Gimmicky. We did that. And it's like, was it Ryan Silverfield talking about, you know, he's got aura. Like, it just, that's like, he's like, just do a comp between the two and it just feels, yeah, it just feels gimmicky. Like, they're just
2: like, you got, I don't want to call them posers. Like, if we're looking at it for real, like, you got guys, SEC coaches, some of them are like, you know, they're like model dudes. Like, you know, they come in with the like puckered faces, like Ben Stiller and stuff like that. Think about the coaches in the 10. Them dudes, they'll thump. They'll thump. Just like they will, their players will play and thump. You got thumpers. Cignetti will fight. He'll fight you. Campbell will fight you. Fitzgerald, he'll fight you. Bielema, he's going to lead the way trying to fight. And Shiano's going to be right. These are real life tooth chip, bro. They're tooth chippers, bro.
1: Well, let me put it this way. I think what's really interesting to me is if you look at the new coaches, because we're talking about Pat Campbell in Penn State, but also Kyle Whittingham at Michigan, Pat Fitzgerald at Michigan State, even Bob Chesney. Now, Bob Chesney doesn't have as much Power Four experience per se, but he's been a head coach at various levels for 16 seasons. He's won 15 of those 16 seasons. So every single place Bob Chesney, who was most recently with James Madison, mm-hmm. took them to the college football playoff, now taking over as the head coach at UCLA, he's won everywhere he's been. Like, and by the way, one of the biggest misconceptions that I think is out there is that because Bob Chesney followed in the footsteps of Kurt Cignetti going to JMU and now coming to a Power Four team, is that they're a cut of the same mold or in the same path in how they go about coaching. They couldn't be further apart. I mean, Kurt Cignetti, who's closer to like a Nick Saban style in how he goes about coaching his players, his management of his coaching staff. I mean, it's drastically different, like almost like a sense of you're walking on eggshells around him. Bob Chesney's like Sean McVay, right? Like he's very upbeat, very positive, very over, like almost to the point where like every day it's like that. You're like, is this real? I mean, talking to Nico Iamaleava, their quarterback at UCLA, he was kind of like, I had to ask some of the guys who transferred in James Madison, like, is he like this every day? And they're like, yeah, like this is what you get every day. So my point by bringing that up is, I said this earlier this week, I'll keep saying it. The Big Ten has some of the best coaches. Look at the track record of Pat Fitzgerald going to Big Ten championships with Northwestern. I mean, look at Kyle Whittingham, all the wins that he had during his time at Utah, or Matt Campbell, like, these guys aren't guys that are unproven. These are guys who, in Matt Campbell's case, won more games at Iowa State than anyone. And Kyle Whittingham over, you know, 100, and Pat Fitzgerald, again, doing probably the most with the least when you think about some of the guys that go to Northwestern only having a hand, you know, handful of players maybe that can move on to play in the NFL. It's pretty remarkable and incredible to think about the hall of coaches that they've got in comparison to where you look at some of the coaches at the SEC level and you're saying like, we'll see. I mean, yeah, they might have had a stint here or there or somewhere else for a year or a couple of years, but we'll see how they turn out. I find that would be to be one of the biggest differences that not enough people talk about between the Big Ten and the SEC.
0: By the way, did you see the new any of the footage of the new Ryan Field where Northwestern plays?
1: Oh, it's incredible.
0: Unbelievable.
2: Is it like, nice?
0: They showed. They said it was the best bad seat in college football. It's awesome.
1: Yeah. I don't know why they didn't.
2: No.
1: And this is what I think you're going to see more and more, and I hope you see it more and more.
2: Smaller venues.
1: It's smaller, but they've made it where everything's covered, but it's more of like a European soccer stadium.
0: That's exactly what I thought. The place where Notre Dame played Navy, was it Aviva Stadium or whatever it was?
1: Yes.
0: It kind of had that vibe to it.
1: Yeah. And so you get more seats that are covered. There's kind of more individual seating. It feels like it's all more on top of you. So it's really going to keep the sound in. So you don't need as big of a stadium from that standpoint. And that's fair, right? But for Northwestern, I think it fits, and it's going to be incredible to see, the reaction from fans once they get able to get in there and go see some games.
0: That's a cool spot, man.
2: Well, you know,
0: Notre Dame's
2: Beaver Stadium is getting built up too, by the way, you know.
0: Is it?
2: Is it?
0: Yeah. Well, I know there was, they were worried about people falling through the,
2: Those makeshift
0: seats that they put up,
2: auxiliary that are way up there.
0: How's the plumbing? Remember they
1: plumbing's good there, right?
2: Yeah, they're fixing all of that. It's getting, you know, it's going to be winterized.
0: You remember they brought all the linemen up to sit up there? Like, hey, we got to run this through some tests. Yeah. They brought the biggest guys to sit up there to make sure nobody fell through.
2: You look at that rendering though. When they finish that, I think it's going to be like in 2 years, but man. College football, man, I'm telling you, it's the place to be.
0: Penn State, October 2nd at Northwestern. It's a Fox game.
2: Is it in that stadium?
0: Yeah.
2: Y'all want to go?
0: I mean, come on, man.
2: I'll be there. I'll probably be there.
0: So take you down to Wrigleyville. Take you to the place Brady doesn't want to go to.
2: You want
0: to
2: go?
0: Yeah, let's
2: come
0: go.
2: On, let's go.
1: Oh, here we go.
0: Be fun.
1: Always comes back to that. You couldn't just give that up. Like I said, I'm not the only person who's crapping on your food recommendations.
0: Well, that guy's a pothead. Okay. So I mean, what are we talking about?
1: So you
0: here?
1: Figured out who it was, huh?
0: Yeah. Now I did.
2: Dang.
0: I was trying to navigate.
2: You don't have to do fighting words around here, man. But if you are, I mean, and you want to round up your boys and you want to go, see what's going on, you know, jump in a pickup that's built to do the job, to get it done without having a fuss connected to it. And that's the Nissan Frontier. It's built for the work week. It's ready to load you up on the weekends. You get your tailgate going and you have a good time. All right. Make sure you check out a 2026 Nissan Frontier.
0: Hell yeah. It is Two Pros and a Cup of Joe here on Fox Sports Radio. LeVar Arrington, Brady Quinn, Jonas Knox with you. Up next, was this a shot at a former teammate in the NFL? We'll discuss right here on FSR.
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4: 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Accident-free on 33 and 80. 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

0: Fox Sports Radio. LeVar Arrington, Brady Quinn, Jonas Knox with you here. Coming up in about 20 minutes from now, there are two players in the NFL that are taking a stand. All right, we will get into that for you right here on FSR. By the way, a reminder, trained to push past the pain, not athletes, just people, the men, women, and children trafficked every day in the United States, some by a person they trusted, some by their own families. Blue Campaign continues harnessing the global energy from the World Cup to help raise awareness and break the silence of human trafficking. Learn more at BlueCampaign.gov/World Cup. Jalen Hurts spoke to the media yesterday. Here are the comments, which some people have thought maybe are a direct shot at AJ Brown, or in reference to AJ Brown and the fact that he's no longer in Philly. Let's take a listen.
1: Honestly, it starts from Coach Sirianni and his message, and his first words in yesterday's team meeting was about being together and being aligned. And when I was taking notes of it, I just, you know, thought about 100% alignment and zero entitlement. And so as a team, that's what everybody's pushing. I talked to Saquon, and he's talking about just us being disciplined and us going out there and fighting for one another and executing. So, you know, that's a bigger picture standpoint. And, you know, I think Coach Sirianni is starting with him, obviously. But we just want to take it a day at a time and being able to onboard everything we're doing and continue to deposit daily.
0: Was that a shot at AJ Brown?
2: I don't think so.
0: I didn't either.
2: But go ahead, Q. What do you think?
3: I don't think it was either. And I think, you know, there's some truth there too, though. I mean, that is the case for every team. Sure. I mean, where do you not hear that sort of narrative or conversation heading into the season? But that also has been an issue for them, is it feels like through the years they've just had guys who are maybe on a different page or not, you know, as concerned about the team first and everything before maybe some of their individual stats and accolades. And that's, you know, it's not what you want. I mean, you look at their Super Bowl year. Saquon should have probably been MVP. Could have broken a record, as LeVar has talked about a ton. For the betterment of the team, he didn't complain about it. Didn't try to make a fuss or put himself at risk. He just went along with what the coach wanted and ended up winning a Super Bowl.
2: I just think what Jalen Hurts is saying is a continued elevating of accountability and again, just being on the same page and really the root, you could say the root of what they were dealing with the last couple years was the feelings between AJ Brown and whether it was Jalen Hurts or Nick Sirianni. That was, I mean, if we're being honest, that was really the drama that drove everything. That was the drama narrative that drove everything with Philadelphia. Now that AJ Brown is gone, wouldn't you say, even though I don't think that was a direct, because I don't think AJ Brown, what he was doing was a sense of entitlement. I think AJ Brown wanted the ball. I think AJ Brown wanted to be more of a factor in what Philadelphia had going on, and he wasn't. And Jalen Hurts wasn't going to budge on it. And then you have the off-field stuff that took place afterwards that even further soured the relationship. But ultimately speaking, it's funny because he mentioned Saquon in his statement, right? Just not too long ago, what he was talking about Jalen Carter and how he gave him, you know, his wife gave him $5 and he gave Jalen the $5. And like he mentions the juggernaut stars on the team. He's aligned with the stars on the team. The only one that it just seemed like they were just not there, including the head coach, was AJ Brown. So while I don't think he took a direct shot with the whole entitlement statement, it was a shot. No doubt about it. It was a shot at AJ Brown because AJ Brown is the one that you could diagnose and pinpoint as he was the problem.
0: The whole offense was underwhelming, and there was the questions about Jalen Hurts and his flaws at, you know, wanting to, you know, push the ball downfield. Saquon Barkley had a down year. I think everybody on the offense had a down year.
2: New offensive coordinator.
0: The only guy who was public about it and made it a spectacle was AJ Brown. And that's not saying that he didn't have a right to be upset about it, but he really was, I don't want to say the root of the problems, but the root of the drama, I would say, that he let that stuff get public. If anybody should have been pissed off last year, Saquon Barkley just came off a 2,000-yard season, and he was nowhere to be found at certain points. And so I look at it, I go, there probably is a breath of fresh air in the building that, like, all right, at least we don't have to worry about that. It's not that we're a better team without him. It's not that, it's just, at least we don't have to worry about that. Like, that's one thing. Less is more. He goes to New England, and we'll see how that works. But
2: he had so, like, Q, I'd love to hear your perspective on this. When you look at this Eagles team coming off of the Super Bowl year, Saquon's year was so dominant and the offense was so reliant on what he brought to the table, you would think that it would be a quarterback's, like, dream to come into the next season, because you know that the defenses have to prepare to stop the run. They have to. So I would ask, why would you have a, not only a down year, if Saquon is having a down year, I could see that because defenses have really, really ratcheted up to stop what Saquon is doing. But that should mean that A.J. Brown should have had a big year. Who's the other, what's the other receivers now? I always mess it.
0: Devontae Smith.
2: Yeah, I always say Adams. Devontae Smith should have had a big year. Like, guys should have had that, like Jalen Hurts should have had one of the best years statistically in theory that a guy could have coming off of the dominance that Saquon would have. I mean, am I wrong for thinking that? How should we have looked at that?
3: Well, I think there's a lot of things at play. I mean, the first is you've got a different coordinator, right? So Kellen Moore, they win the Super Bowl with him. Saquon has his phenomenal year. And then you're changing coordinators again, which is, it's a big change. You know, when Kevin Petullo took over, doesn't have as much experience calling plays. He's trying to figure out his identity as a play caller, his relationship with, Jalen Hurts, how to get everyone the football and also how to combat, which, I mean, the reality is Saquon in their Super Bowl year was facing a bunch of loaded boxes. It wasn't like, all of a sudden he had a great year and they're like, ah, now we got to start trying to stop the run. You know, that's usually the case. You know, for the most part, people are very well aware of the impact of Saquon Barkley. And even throughout the course of their Super Bowl season, we're trying to stop him and he was able to make the extra man miss and so forth. So, I look at that and just say there are other reasons as to why their offense is kind of stalled. And I think if you look at Jalen Hurts, one of the toughest things he's been tasked with is a constant change in offensive coordinator. I mean, think about that. Like the year before the Super Bowl year, they had Brian Johnson, who was their OC. I want to say the year before that, they had Shane Steichen as their OC. Like, he's had a different, you know, coordinator year after year after year after year. And you can't expect the same consistency because that's the guy ultimately calling plays. Like, he's the one who's in charge of that. And this year, obviously, again, a new coordinator, Sean Mannion, comes in, who's got no play calling experience. Now, they seem to rave about his football acumen and what he's capable of doing. But imagine having a different defensive coordinator coming in every year, who's got his own thoughts of how things should be done and run. And obviously, you've got some other changes too. You know, Jason Kelce retired at the center spot. That's a huge difference as far as, you know, how he's going to see things, call things, you know, to help out with the run block and the pass protection. So there's a lot of changes that have occurred, but in particular at one of the most important spots. And that's obviously the guy who's calling the plays and coming up with the game plan every week. And so that becomes, to me, one of the biggest issues that I think they've had to deal with. And it's no different than Nick Saban, for example, at Alabama, losing all the coordinators he would lose, you know, from a lot of their successes. And then what ends up happening is you end up, you know, getting guys who just aren't as good. I mean, you're not going to hit 1,000% on every single hire and every single guy you bring in to call plays for you. It's just, it's not going to happen. And I think Nick Sirianni and the Eagles have dealt with that. In regards to their offensive coordinator position, obviously. And look, last year was a down year. Year before that was an up year. Kellen Moore ends up you know, winning a Super Bowl, moving on. The year before that was Brian Johnson, down year. The year before that was Shane Steichen. A lot of success, moves on, becomes a head coach. So if we're looking at history to repeat itself, Sean Mannion's going to be awesome. Then he's going to move on to be a head coach somewhere.
0: By the way, do we have a way too early pick on the NFC East? You guys feel confident in making your pick right now? You could always change it. All right,
3: I'm scared to say anything at this point. Someone might get hurt.
2: No, you know what you want to say. Go ahead.
3: I was going to say the Eagles.
2: Were you?
3: You were going to say Dallas.
2: I did think you were going to say Dallas.
3: No, but Dallas could still be a playoff team and not win the division.
2: Yeah, that's true.
0: I got Dallas.
3: How are you going to take Dallas then after giving me crap yesterday?
2: This is media.
3: You're unbelievable.
2: Yeah. I do what the hell I want to do.
0: Yeah.
3: You're unbelievable.
2: You hear me, Brady Quinn? I bit the Cowboys.
3: What an all-time jerk. You spent how long yesterday in a segment bashing me for hyping up Dallas?
2: Yeah. Yes.
3: I don't know. You're running. Hey, pal, you're running up for jerk of the year candidate.
2: Dallas.
0: Are we giving that award out at the end of the year? Are we doing jerk of the year? All right.
3: Of course. Oh, yeah.
0: All right.
3: Between LeVar today with this now and then padding his damn forwarded emails.
0: Yeah, what was that about, Patty? Well, what happened with the forwarded emails?
4: I was just sending emails for a live read. I thought it was going easier.
3: What was the original email sent, Patty? June?
4: Hey, man, I'm just piggybacking off of it. I thought it was simpler. Guess not.
3: Have you searched through that entire forwarded email list? I mean, that's the thing is you don't ever have to open up the attachment. So you just keep forwarding the same email you keep sending every day.
4: All right, fine. I'll send a completely new one every time.
3: Thank you. At least once a month. At least make it so I don't have to sort through more than 30 emails. That'd be great.
2: Patty, do you go, hey, when I poke you in the, is when somebody pokes you in the belly?
4: Like the doughboy?
0: Don't do
4: Are you calling me the doughboy?
0: Don't do
2: you just
0: that.
2: Hear right now? He just laughed. Wait, what am I thinking about? I started thinking about a crescent roll.
4: Oh, God.
2: Whoa. We grew up on that.
0: By the way, there's no possible way that stuff was healthy.
2: It was good.
0: Pillsbury.
2: Crescent rolls was good.
0: You
2: as
0: open
2: a
0: up
2: mother.
0: One of those and they Ooh. Pop open. There's yeah. no possible way.
2: Why
0: that's
2: not? You're a snob, bro.
0: It's not a snob. Just looking back on things. Hey, listen.
2: I still pop them open.
0: I was raised on some awful food, so I'm not here to judge.
2: Bro. It's just dough in a airlocked like little packaging.
0: Okay.
2: Dang.
0: All right.
2: Yeah, I mean, as soon as you pop it, it's because the air is in there. It's airlocked. You tripped out, bro.
0: Just doesn't seem like the healthiest thing in the world. I'm just saying, man.
2: They taste so good. Put some butter on them bad boys. Woo!
0: Look, my mom used to make us Cheese Whiz sandwiches. And you know what those would be? Two pieces of white bread, Miracle Whip, and Cheese Whiz. What do you think the sodium content was in those? Mm. Awful. But got to do what you got to do, man. Got to make ends meet.
3: Wow.
0: Got to go cheap.
3: I was just watching the news. I saw some guy got killed by lightning in New Jersey.
0: Did he?
3: Like, yeah.
0: Hey, you know what, man? That's just like it was time.
3: where are you going with that one?
0: It was just time. Like,
3: really?
0: I mean, that's one of those, hey, tip of the cap, like, Lord, I got it. It wasn't this. It was going to be, some tractor accident in 2 weeks. Like, that's one of those things. But that's unfortunate. But hey, look, I mean, maybe you remember the movie Powder? Who knows?
2: I feel like if you get hit, somebody's dealt with it. I don't want to make a light of it, but I'm just saying. For me, if I were to get hit by lightning, I just feel like it's taking me to a very, very different energy level in like how this thing is all done. Like,
3: are
2: I'm
3: you
2: going
3: really
2: to a
3: trying to
2: level.
3: Like basically play off the theme of Thunderstruck by AC/DC? Yes. Is that what you're doing right now?
2: Yes. Yeah. How'd you know that?
3: You also, did you guys know the Oscar Mayer Wienermobile is 90 today?
2: Oh, man.
0: They're still doing the
2: and that wiener still works.
0: Dang. Yeah, they're still doing those wiener races before the Indy 500. I saw Fox was there.
2: Hey, man.
0: Those.
2: Have you guys ever done a cart race, like go down the hill and like one of them like carts, like no. homemade carts?
0: No, no. I have a life, so I wouldn't really.
2: I feel like we should. I feel like we should build our own carts and go down one of the hills, one of these hills, and record it. What would our cart? What would your cart look like? What would Brady Quinn's cart look like? What would mine look like? Let's get Lorena and Patrick involved. What would their carts? I bet you Patrick's would look like something from like SpongeBob.
4: That's it'd be a shoebox.
2: A shoebox. Okay.
0: I'd do a coffin.
2: A coffin. Yeah, that works. I mean, that would be totally you, Lorena. I bet you Q's would be like a football or like a Notre Dame helmet, you know?
0: Or like a golf bag on
2: a
0: wheels.
2: A golf bag. Yeah, that's cool. Yeah.
0: Yeah, there's that.
2: I mean, mine would be like a Blue Chew pill or.
0: That's a good point. The sponsorship opportunities there.
2: Yeah, we could say Lorena's out loud, but y'all do the math on that one.
0: Why couldn't we?
3: What would Lorena's be?
5: We should go to break.
3: What does that mean?
2: Which part is going to be in the front? Where's the steering wheel? Like where do we see Lorena's head?
0: Did Brady hear that?
5: No, he didn't.
4: He did not.
2: I wish. Wow. Can you say Someone it so Brady ear, can hear it? Can y'all say it so we'll Brady
0: it
2: can
0: way.
2: Hear it?
0: We'll put it this way, Brady. It's the most comfortable cart.
3: The most comfortable what?
2: Hopefully a lot of leg room.
0: Most comfortable cart of the entire group that was just listed. Yeah. Coffin to shoebox to Blue Chew.
2: I mean, could you imagine
0: Lorena's got issues, man.
2: I mean, mine would be the most aerodynamically sound one, though.
0: I think.
2: Them Blue Chews is aerodynamically, you know, put together.
0: I think Lorena might be, we're handing out awards, scumbag of the year might go to Lorena at the end of this whole year.
3: I mean,
2: did she say it in your ear, Q? The way she said it?
3: No.
0: Can you tell him
2: tell
0: real
2: him.
0: Quick before we go to break?
2: The way you said it.
4: She's losing it.
2: Don't mess up.
0: Well, it is two pros and a cup of Joe here on Fox Sports Radio. We've got a couple of players in the NFL that are taking a stand. That'll be yours next year on FSR.
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0: Two pros and a cup of Joe, Fox Sports Radio, LeVar Arrington, Brady Quinn, Jonas Knox of the air. Coming up top of next hour, a little over 10 minutes from now, we're going to catch up with Albert Breer. Hopefully. AB's in the midst of his training camp tour. Who knows, man? Things are wild out there. So hopefully Albert Breer is going to be with us here coming up a little over 10 minutes from now. By the way, mark your calendars. 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DQ. Happy, tastes good. So it appears that Bijan Robinson and Jahmyr Gibbs are hold-ins as they are looking for new deals, which I get it. They're two of the top all-around backs in the NFL. Makes all the sense in the world. Here's my question for you guys. How do you stage a hold-in? What do you do? Do you go to the coaching staff the morning of practice and just say, just letting you know I'm holding in? Do you have your agent tell the organization?
1: The agent will make them aware of it ahead of time.
0: How far?
1: But you still got to go in there and go through the awkwardness of going through the meetings and everything and not practicing. You do everything, you just don't practice. That's a hold in. You're there.
2: I think a hold in is harder than people realize too. You want to be out there. You want to compete. You're around all the guys. You feel that energy and you know, it's tough for those guys. You know, you talk to some of the guys who've ever been through it. You know, when you're away from things and stuff are going on, you're just focusing on yourself. Like you can be very tunnel focused into improving whatever you're trying to improve that day, getting your work in and not really feeling enticed to do something that, you know, isn't in your best, you know, interest because you don't have a contract yet.
1: And you feel like you're getting behind. You're watching them out there. They're getting acclimated to being in helmets and being in pads and being in the heat and running up and down, and you're losing days, you know? You're losing days, so.
0: I would never. Yeah.
2: Just after that last segment.
0: Don't you try and be a professional now.
2: Yeah, don't try.
1: She's more of a professional if you ask me. You got to lean in.
0: Don't you dare.
1: You got to lean into it.
3: I'm right where I belong.
0: I'm telling you, if DraftKings had the Scumbag of the Year award odds on this show, she's at least even money at this point, based on what we've heard.
1: Everybody be asking for, and where is he at on your feed? I mean, the ghost lives on, you know what I mean? It's the ghost of him is in the control room.
0: That ain't a hold-in.
4: Hey, Lee.
1: That's a hold down. Up. And down.
0: Yeah, sure is.
4: sure
0: hour
4: is.
0: Three is next here on this Thursday extravaganza. 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
8: 2278 running accident free across the valley in Jersey. 33 northbound, seeing some delays at Tatamy due to road work. No unusual delays on 309 or 222. 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I'm Christy O'Brien.
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20: We are less than a week away from the MLB trade deadline, but the Texas Rangers made a move. They're acquiring right-handed reliever Chase Silseth and catcher Logan Ohapi from the Los Angeles Angels. Tarek Skubal recorded his 1,000th career strikeout and took a shutout into the 7th inning, but the Orioles came back and took down Detroit 10-9. The Guardians beat the Reds 6-1. The Royals shut out the Twins 4-0. Astros defeated the Angels 7-4 to get to .500 for the first time since April, and the Dodgers took down the Mariners 4-2. News out of the NFL, as Vikings quarterback Kyler Murray was first to take first team reps at quarterback in 11-on-11 drills. Eagles defensive end Jonathan Greenard was placed on the PUP list because of a pec injury suffered during a weightlifting session prior to camp. In the WNBA, the Dream edged the Wings 82-81. I'm Brianna Miro.
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0: Two pros and a cup of Joe, Fox Sports Radio. LeVar Arrington, Brady Quinn, Jonas Knox with you here.
1: Jonas Knox, something.
0: That's not bad.
1: It's so beautiful.
0: That's something else you could do karaoke. So you got Counting Crows in your repertoire.
1: Yeah, you do, pal.
0: Yeah. You can find this show on the iHeartRadio app. You can listen on hundreds of affiliates all across the country. If you are listening on the podcast, we appreciate you doing so. And we are off and running here in hour three of the program. And this is one of the yearly treats here on this show. It's the tour of all tours.
2: How about it?
0: Albert Breer.
2: How about it?
0: Taking NFL training camps by storm. And we turn it over to the man himself, senior NFL reporter, lead content strategist at the MMQB. Get him on X at Albert Breer. And the initial hits when they start on the West Coast, you just never know. AB, good early morning to you and yours.
3: Yeah, you guys give me 5 minutes after I wake up. That's great for you, maybe not as good for me. And I get to feel like you guys feel probably every day, right?
4: You're not a morning guy, are you, Al? I think we've come to that conclusion.
3: I'm fine. I'm mostly fine in the morning. It's not. I don't feel too crappy right now for having woken up at 4:55.
0: Now, where are you currently? Now, you don't have to give the hotel room unless you want to.
2: Unless you want to, you know.
3: No, I'm in Manhattan Beach.
2: Oh, yeah, come on.
4: Oh, you're a South Bay bro. That's right.
2: You want to do breakfast? Yeah. What do you want to do? What you got going on?
3: I got to go to Dallas, to go to the Cowboys today, but maybe we can figure out something. I'm here for a couple days, LeVar.
2: Yeah, all right, yeah.
3: You can hit me up.
2: Yeah.
0: You know, by the way, they do call it Knoxnard for a reason. So if you need any recommendations, you just let me know. Just want to point that out, TAB.
3: Knoxnard?
0: Yeah, Knoxnard, when you go see the Cowboys up there.
3: All right, so when you
0: started off in Seattle, what was your big takeaway from seeing the Seahawks up close and personal coming in as defending champs?
3: Yeah, I mean, you can see why they're as good as they are. I mean, I think that's pretty obvious. It's a big, good-looking team. You know, like they have size, they have speed, they have depth. You know, you can just It's like, I think I, you kind of see it last year too. It's just kind of the way that the team is built in a very, you know, and it's part of it's, you know, where Mike McDonald came from and where he cut his teeth. But, you know, it looks like a Baltimore Ravens type of team. And, you know, I think that showed up over the course of last year, you know, so, the other thing that sticks out about the Seahawks to me, at least, is they have so many guys that, you know, are sort of still on the way up, right? So, you know, Witherspoon and Smith and Jigba and Charles Cross and, you know, Byron Murphy, you know, some of their best players are still, you know, 23, 24, 25 years old. And so it looks like a team that's going to be at the level that it was at last year for a while.
2: Go ahead.
4: No, sorry. I was going to say to you, do you get a sense though, like looking at this team that it's sustainable? I mean, are they in a window? I feel like they've got a lot of young talent there of being able to run it back or at least maybe become a team that maybe we're not looking at as a dynasty, but given all the pieces and components they've got there, maybe could be a team that we're talking about, you know, winning two out of three or back to back Super Bowls.
3: Yeah. I mean, I'd say, you know, Brady, the best way to put it is I think they're in a similar position to the one they were in, whatever it was, 13 years ago, right? Like where, and that team, I think we can all agree, right? Like that team was capable of winning multiple Super Bowls. Now it didn't. It got back. It continued to contend. So it's hard to keep winning like that. Like, so I think it's hard to say anybody's got like a dynasty coming, you know, but, it looks like a team that's going to be in a position to contend for the foreseeable future. And look, part of that too is going to be what happens at quarterback, you know, and I know Sam Darnold feels like he still hasn't really even hit his prime yet. Because of the way his career's gone, there's still a lot of room for growth there. But you know, like I also know there are some people that still have some doubt on Sam, and you know, I think he's answered a lot of questions over the last couple of years. So part of it's you know, kind of riding on how you see Sam and where that goes. And, you know, they're going to, you know, in all likelihood, have to do a new contract with him next year. They're going to be in the same position next year as the Buccaneers are now with Baker Mayfield. So, you know, there are some variables and some ifs, but they're positioned really well.
2: AB, what was your take on the Kyle Shanahan situation? I mean, it obviously has like kind of gained some steam on why it took a little bit of time for it to be reported. Just how do you see this? I said my next question is, how is it handled? Whether it's the league or whether it's the team, have they already handled it? Is there nothing left to it? How is this handled?
3: You know, I don't think there's anything nefarious there. So, like, I don't think this goes to the league in any way. The car accidents happen. You know, I think Kyle's taking responsibility on his end of it, but it's not like drugs or alcohol were involved. So, you know, I don't think this is a personal conduct case. We can argue over the handling of it. I would say this, like, I do think, you know, if the Niners had, you know, found a way to get word out there a little earlier, and had done this, you know, a week ago or 10 days ago, there would probably be less questions, you know, and I think that's something even they're grappling with. Like, did we handle this the right way? And, you know, like that part of it, I think is interesting because I think you can go both ways on it. You know, I mean, part of it is respecting the wishes of Kyle, you know, who is going through a lot, obviously, in the aftermath. You know, some of the symptoms didn't even pop up until a couple of days after it happened. It's respecting the wishes of the woman who was, you know, on the other end of the crash. You know, and then, you know, I think on the flip side, again, it's the reality that if you don't disclose it quickly, there's going to be a new set of questions that present themselves. And obviously that's happened. Like, why didn't this come out earlier? What are people trying to hide? So, you know, I think the handling of it, you can look at it a couple of different ways. I'm not sure there was a 100% textbook way to handle it. You know, but I don't think like there's going to be some other like shoot a drop here. I think it sort of is what it is at this point.
0: Albert Breer joining us here on Fox Sports Radio, senior NFL reporter, lead content strategist at the MMQB. Get him on X at Albert Breer. What did you make of the Baker Mayfield news out of Tampa that he and the Buccaneers have, in essence, ended contract negotiations and he's just going to play out this year?
3: I mean, I think it's, I don't want to call it posturing, but do I think like Baker Mayfield is just going to say no if they put something in front of him that he really likes? No. You know, I know he's communicated to the team that, you know, that he wants to focus on the season now, and that's great. You know, obviously, if that's the message, it's not a bad one, you know, but I also know that the Buccaneers are, you know, haven't closed the book on anything and be open to revisiting this over the next few weeks. You know, and they did deals during training camp with, you know, Tristan Wirfs and Zion McCollum and Luke Gedecky the last few years. So they've done, you know, significant deals in training camp the last few years. So it wouldn't be unusual if they did that. So I don't know the likelihood of something getting done, but I wouldn't completely close the book on it. And again, like, I think, you know, for a player, there is, you know, that element of wanting to focus on what's important now, which is football. But, you know, it's hard for me to imagine that if, you know, they put something really enticing in front of him in the next few weeks, that he would just say, no, I'm focused on football. I don't think it's completely impossible that they circle back and get something done.
4: How much of this is tied to Todd Bowles and just like where the Bucs are at and he's at, and if things don't go well this year, they could just kind of start over next year with the draft class that's coming?
3: Yeah, I mean, like, the whispers have been there for a while, Brady, right? Like, I think every year, the last couple of years, when they've stubbed their toe during the season, those questions have arisen. You know, in December, like, you hear them, like, as, okay, would that be a job that would come open? You know, I remember, you know, like, when Belichick was in the process of his exit from New England, there was question is, could Belichick end up there? So, like, I don't think the whispers that there could be some significant change there are anything new. You know, they're in an interesting spot because I think they did a really good job coming out of the Brady era of obviously finding an answer at the quarterback position. But beyond just that, like, you know, getting younger, because that was an older team when Brady was there. And now, like, you sort of wonder, okay, like, is this the ceiling for that group where it's like they're either winning the division or they're right there for the division at the end, but they don't quite have the horsepower to get over the top. You know, I think that's the question that they're asking internally right now. But I don't know that it relates to Baker directly. You know, I think they've at least shown a willingness to get something done with him. So I don't think like there's any sort of like sleight of hand there with them not really wanting to keep Baker around for 2027 and beyond.
2: We had the conversation with Aaron Rodgers and this being him confirming this being his last season. Does this, I mean, obviously it does raise the stakes, but how much does it raise the stakes for Mike McCarthy? Does it raise the stakes for the Pittsburgh Steelers? Like, how should we be viewing this year with his announcement coming out?
3: Yeah, I don't think the stakes can be any higher for everybody there. I mean, I still think like that roster is sort of on borrowed time. And I told you guys this last year when they brought in Rodgers, I felt like that was like their big shot at like finally getting over the top with the core players that they had. And, you know, they've kept that group together and it's gotten older, year over year. And like, I'm like, honestly, like if you had asked me 9-10 months ago, if they were going to run it back with the same group, you know, I would have been a little surprised by that, but they have, you know, like, so TJ Watt's back, Cameron Hayward's back, you know, Jalen Ramsey's back, you know, and then they even doubled down and bring in some older guys like, you know, Michael Pittman and Jamel Dean. And so, you know, I think the stakes have been high all along. I think that this, you know, has felt like from the start, really going back to March and April before Aaron even made the decision to come back, this felt like, you know, like this was going to be the last shot for this group of players regardless. You know, but like I probably would have said the same thing last summer. I think the stakes are very, very high for that group. And it'll be interesting to see, you know, just how they're able to kind of keep the whole thing together, keep everybody healthy, and, you know, keep the gas in the tank for that team, you know, through what's always a long season.
0: Mm. Albert Breer joining us here on Fox Sports Radio, senior NFL reporter, lead content strategist at the MMQB. Get him on X at Albert Breer. You were in the midst of your training camp tour. You also stopped off to see the Arizona Cardinals. Could this season for Jeremiah Love look a little bit like last season for Ashton Jeanty did?
3: I don't know. I mean, I know a lot of people were disappointed with Jeanty, right? Like, because he wasn't as consistent as you would have hoped for a back that goes that high. And look, that's fair because, you know, I think when you draft a player at that position that high, the expectation is that they are going to make a pretty big impact right away, you know, because that's just the nature of that spot. I think with Love, it's going to look a little different than that. Like, I don't think this is going to be so much about the way he looks as how he's deployed. And I do think that this is smart by the Cardinals and by Michael Floor and his new staff. Like, I think it's going to be more about like, let's not take this guy and completely, you know, run his odometer up as a rookie. You know, we're still in the first year here. We have Tyler Allgeier. We have, you know, we have James Conner coming back. We don't need to put the weight of the world on his shoulders. And so, you know, if we can use him strategically and get the most out of him, get a lot out of him as a rookie, but not, you know, just run him into the ground. And, you know, now we have a player who's ready to go, who's learned, who's got some experience, and who's really in a great spot going into year two. That would be ideal, you know? You know, and I know they think the world of him. They think he has a chance to be, you know, one of the four or five best backs in all of football in time. But I think, you know, it's just saving the tread on the tire that way is actually a pretty smart way to approach it. And, you know, then maybe, you know, you go into 2027, you draft your quarterback, and then he's really positioned to be what, you know, Todd Gurley was for Jared Goff in Los Angeles, or what Zeke Elliott was for Dak Prescott in Dallas, where, you know, you've got a premier back that can really help and aid in the development of a young quarterback. So I don't think this is, again, so much about, you know, are we worried about what he's going to look like? I think it's more, can we be strategic about the way we deploy him, so that way we're going to get the most out of him for years to come.
2: Is Dallas the team to beat in the NFC East?
4: You,
3: I think the NFC
4: bastard.
3: Is wide open.
2: See, I think that they're going to win the NFC East.
4: LeVar jumped me and it gave me a hard time yesterday for saying the Cowboys would be good this year. And then this year when he posed, or today when he posed the question, who's going to win the division? I said, well, I still think it's going to be Philly. And then he jumped me for saying that. Like, it's just, I can't win with this guy.
3: Yeah. Well, I do think the division's wide open, so I think it's a fun conversation to have. Like, I don't think Philly's quite what they have been the last couple of years. And LeVar, I'm sorry that you hurt Brady's feelings.
2: Yeah, I did.
4: What we're doing.
2: It is what it is. Wow. He gets a little sensitive sometimes.
4: No, wow, listen, man. Now you're on his side.
5: I know what this goes back to. Because I saw Albert had some comments about Notre Dame outpatching and outsponsoring Ohio State on social media.
3: Oh, no, that was actually, it wasn't so much a...
4: It's all right.
3: It wasn't so much a shot at Notre Dame. It was more a, like, and I love Mad Dog, but, like, I grew up in the Northeast, and this is sort of what happens when people in the Northeast start talking college football, is that sort of stuff comes out of people's mouths. And so, like, I've got like a little bit of, I'd say a little bit of a trigger when it comes to people from New York or Boston talking about college football like that. Cause I mean, that sounds like that's a take from like 1955.
2: Dang.
4: Yeah. It's odd. It's like no matter what, Notre Dame can't win. Like they signed the biggest jersey patch deal and only for football. Meanwhile, like all these other schools and conferences are trying to, you know, make their own. And it's like they get flack for that, even though everyone else is doing it.
3: No.
4: It's just like they can't win.
3: So. I don't think so. You know what, though? I do think this part of it's interesting, though, Brady, because, I've told you personally, right? Like, I had a great experience going to a game in Notre Dame a few years ago in Ohio State. Awesome. It was awesome. It was great. But there was something about the stadium that I couldn't put my finger on that was like, God, this feels so different. And then somebody pointed out to me, and I didn't realize it while I was there. There's no advertising in the stadium, right? Like, which is so
4: correct. Rare. But I think this is a very lazy conversation and narrative, in part because, well, Michigan's the same way too, right? But like, we're going to bash them because they're like, hey, we're not going to advertise in our stadium. We want it to be a place where we're not going to have any of that. But you're upset that it's on the jersey?
3: Yeah,
4: is that where this is going?
3: No. It's just different. You know what I mean? Like, I think we all. I don't know. I mean, like, I'm not.
2: You feel like it's hypocritical, Albert? Just say it.
3: No,
2: don't be afraid of Q.
3: No,
2: tell them.
3: No,
2: if you're not going to advertise in the stadium, then don't put it on the jerseys. Go ahead. And then Ohio State would still be the highest patch.
3: I don't know. I'm conflicted about it.
4: You guys can understand. You can understand the commercial. Hold on. You can understand the commercial reasons why this is, right? Like, you can't sell the stadium in a bookstore. You could sell the jerseys to thousands of people. Like it makes sense from a marketing branding standpoint. Everyone gets
3: that.
4: Right?
3: Well, it's the same thing as like,
2: if you made the stadium into a replica, you could sell it in bookstores, Brady Quinn.
4: Yeah, not as many people are buying replica stadiums as jerseys. So.
5: Don't they make a Lego set?
2: Oh, they did one for Beaver Stadium.
5: Really?
2: And they put it in a time lapse on how they built it. It's in our, it's in like, in the front of our museum.
4: Sounds really cool.
2: Yeah, you're being funny. Sorry.
4: Nerd.
6: It's the same thing. I mean, that's obviously. So it's

0: it makes you feel any better, the Clippers out here had Bumble as a patch on their jersey. So
1: I say no. I saw that. That was aggressive. That was an interesting one for sure.
0: It's a hell of a place, though. Does work.
1: I just missed all the apps. I was like, I got married. I got engaged right around when Tinder and all that other stuff was taken off. So I don't have as much experience as you might, Jonas.
0: Ask this before we let you go. Impressions of California drivers this year. Has anything improved, or are people still awful?
1: I mean, I think they're awful in general. I think they're awful in general, but I just got here. I was in San Jose before this, in Santa Clara, and that is such a short drive. I should have a better idea today, though, because I got to go all the way up to, what'd you call it, Knoxnard?
0: Yeah, Knoxnard.
1: Right?
0: Yeah. Brady calls Knoxnard. It that.
2: No one calls it that.
1: Yeah.
3: When's Aaron Donald showing up? Did we talk about that yet?
4: No, we didn't. Is he going to come out? Is he going to do it, Albert? Is he going to pop out?
1: I still think so. And we'll see. You know, I know, like, there's, I'd say like the, you know, it sounds like he wants to do it. A part of it, of course, is going out and figuring out, you know, can I get back to feeling like myself? And the bar for him to feel like himself is higher than most everybody who's played the sport before, you know? So, like that's, you know, that's a piece of the equation for him. Like, I don't think he wants to go out there and just be a good player. I think he wants to go out there and, if he's going to be out there, I think he wants to be out there as Aaron Donald. You know, and then I think the other piece of it, and, you know, we've talked about this, is just what does that plan look like? And, you know, how does he have the best experience out of the Rams, get the most out of him when it matters most? And is that by showing up for day one of training camp? Obviously, you know, it doesn't seem like that's the case. Is it by showing up halfway through August? Is it by showing up in October and playing sparingly in November and December and then hitting the ground running for the playoffs? There are a million different ways you can approach that part of it too. So, you know, I don't know for sure one way or the other whether or not he's going to do it. If you put a gun to my head, I would say yes. And then I think it comes down to how you're going to plan that out and what's going to put everybody in the best position for Aaron Donald to have a really great, you know, single year back.
0: He is Albert Breer, senior NFL reporter, lead content strategist at the MMQB. Get him on X at Albert Breer. AB, happy travels and be safe out there today.
1: All right. Thanks, guys.
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0: 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Coming up next here, hopefully this little detail in the world of sports is going to make somebody on this show feel happy. That's yours right here on FSR.
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8: Things are looking good this morning for the most part. Seeing some delays, 22 westbound at 512, 33 northbound, slow approaching Tatamy due to construction. No problems on 78 or the Turnpike. We're looking good on 80 and 380. If you see a traffic problem, call our toll-free tip line, 855-ROAD-TIP. I'm Christy O'Brien.
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0: Fox Sports Radio, LeVar Arrington, Brady Quinn, Jonas Knox with you here. By the way, trained to push past the pain, not athletes, just people, the men, women, and children trafficked every day in the United States, some by a person they trusted, some by their own families. Blue Campaign continues harnessing the global energy from the World Cup to help raise awareness and break the silence of human trafficking. 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We are going to close up shop with another edition of The Leftovers. That'll be yours here in about 15 minutes from now. Did want to mention this, just to try and make somebody feel a little bit better here on the show, because a lot of people think that, you know, this show is just layered in sarcasm and ball busting and all that. It is not. I just wanted to point out, if it makes you feel any better, Brady, LeBron James, had one in-person meeting with teams, according to Sham Sharania, and, it was the Cavs.
1: Oh, okay.
0: So if it makes you feel any better, at least he had an in-person meeting with the Cavs, according to Shams. So I just want to let you know.
1: That's great. I mean, I'm glad he took the time to meet in person and tell them basically you're not good enough and going to Philly. So that's cool.
0: Yeah. And, apparently he turned down a $20 million offer, from the Clippers. There was that's out there. All of this sounds like
2: manufactured
0: PR. Yeah. Got to get it out there. Almost like a putting it on the Cavs. Hey, why did you lead us on again and string us along only to go somewhere else and do the same thing you've done multiple times before? Well, listen, I gave them an in-person meeting. Clearly, they must not have sold me on the opportunity to come here, so it's got to be their fault. So just want to let you know, man, at least he tried. You know, at least he tried to get with Cavs ownership there to see whether or not they could get
1: him. I've made it very clear how I feel. I've told you guys this. It's his decision. It's how he wants to write the final chapter of his legacy, and that's his prerogative, man. Like, what can you really say? I hope Cavs fans remember him for the championship that he brought, but I also, you know, as much as there was the good times and there was that, there's also, you know, the tough times and the way he left multiple times and then told us no again to our face, apparently.
0: Yeah. Dang. It's a rough way to go, man.
2: I felt some sensitivities there.
1: It is a sensitive subject. Yeah. I mean, it's a team you grew up for, a team you love. He's a technically classmate, you know, 03 graduating class in Ohio. So it's what he wants. So you gotta support him, gotta let him do his thing. And hopefully he gets the rings that he's looking to obtain.
0: Yeah. Well.
1: I don't know what else to say. I mean, I can't be passionately mad about something that ultimately I was expecting.
2: Do you think that the 76ers are going to win the East now?
1: No.
0: No.
1: I do not.
0: Do you want them to win
1: the East? Even if they won, forget that. Even if they won the East, they're not going to win an NBA championship.
0: No.
2: Would you acknowledge them if they won the East? Would you give them their props?
1: Sure, but it doesn't matter. He's chasing rings. He's not chasing what he's already done. He won plenty of Eastern Conference Finals. No one's debating that. They're debating whether or not he can win an NBA Finals.
2: Would you be excited if they won the NBA Finals?
1: No. They're the 76ers. Yes. It's not the Cavs. Why would I cheer for that?
2: Would you not cheer? Would you give him his props if they won the ring?
1: Yeah, I'd give him his props. Yeah, okay. He did exactly what he said he was going to do. Okay. So that's, now, I mean,
0: and it would put him in, his props. If he won one this year, it'd put him in an even 4.5 for his career.
2: And would we be seeing if he could get to 5.5, just half behind MJ if he were able to get to? Yeah,
0: he could.
2: That would be the conversation, right? Yeah. Can he get 5.5?
0: He could. By the way, and this is a little bit off topic, but
2: you are so stupid.
0: But do you think, based on the 2020 championship, does Fauci also get a ring?
2: Dang!
0: Or is that?
2: He disrupted our whole lives.
1: Jonas can't get over this. He just has to keep talking about
0: I'm
1: Fauci.
0: Asking. I just want to know whether or not he got a ring too. That's all.
1: I just want
0: to
1: know.
0: I'm trying to get to the bottom
2: isn't
0: of this
2: Fauci
0: stuff.
2: What they put in your drinks, like their little tapioca balls. What?
1: Why don't you just do what Fauci did? Just plead the fifth the whole time.
0: Dang.
1: Now, that's what Lorena does when we ask her about things going on.
2: No, she doesn't.
1: Not about certain things.
2: Oh, okay.
0: Hey, I can't believe that this is actually a real thing, but linebacker for Tennessee, Arian Carter.
2: I know Arian.
0: Got suspended for 2 games. this upcoming season because he accepted a $427 flight from an agent
2: I got an
0: after
2: issue
0: he declared for the draft.
1: What?
0: Yeah, so he played through a foot injury. This is according to ESPN. He played through a foot injury late in the 2025 season. After declaring for the draft, he aggravated the injury and needed surgery and ultimately decided to return to Tennessee for another season. And a source told ESPN that he was originally suspended for 3 games, but the Vols appealed the penalty, which was reduced to 2 games.
2: It's ridiculous, man. So pay what the cost of it and some interest on it. Like, just pay it back. This is not this was not malicious. Like, the kid had declared, like, okay, just pay back what it was that you paid for the ticket. Why is that so difficult?
1: Didn't we have a guy who left the Browns rookie minicamp?
0: Yes.
1: And tried to re-enroll back at Texas?
0: That's correct. And I think he was at another camp too. He was at the Browns.
1: Yeah,
0: he's
1: at multiple rookie minicamps, right?
0: Yeah.
1: But I mean, how's that allowed? But yet this is an issue.
0: But the agent, you know, paid for that $427 flight.
2: Just pay it back. Like, why do suspensions? Just pay it back. They paid for the man's flight. Okay. Like, just pay it back. If he's decided, like, oh, that's not what I wanted to do, and you made some decisions, you might have got a car or a line of credit or whatever it may have been because you felt like you were going to get drafted or you were going to make that money back to pay it back. Just pay it back. You got to pay back the line of credit, pay it back. You got a plane ticket, whether it was from an agent or somebody else. Just pay it back. If failure to pay it back, you get suspended. Why not? Like, why is that? Why suspend them for 2 games?
0: Here's the statement from the NCAA. Quote, NCAA rules are clear. Student athletes may not sign with agents to pursue NFL draft opportunities. And this student athlete knowingly violated those longstanding rules. When student athletes violate NCAA rules, the school declares them ineligible and works with the national office to determine.
1: What are we talking about? Guys sign with agents now for NIL all the time.
0: All
1: what do they
0: the
1: think
0: time.
1: Those agents turn into?
2: Yes.
1: Half these guys end up being their contract agents in the NFL.
2: It's an outdated, obsolete statement.
0: It's a level 3 violation. That's what it is.
1: It's odd they're picking and choosing when they want to enforce this. Like, there's plenty of agents who are representing guys all over the college football world. There's, I mean,
2: unbelievable.
1: Again,
2: brothers.
1: If there's an issue of
2: cousins,
1: a guy.
2: Uncles, nephews. There's all kinds of representation right now.
1: I'm saying there's still plenty of agencies that represent. That are registered, by the way, with the NFL or NFLPA for that matter.
2: Sure, those two.
1: And they're representing kids in college, though, that they will be their representation once they get to the NFL.
2: It's an old rule.
1: We're saying, it's an old rule, but purely we're just saying this based on the fact of what they're providing them. I mean, come on, dude. This is ridiculous.
0: And the fact that they had to, it was 3 games and had to appeal it down to 2 is kind of wild. It feels like there's bigger issues. I don't know. Like, it feels like there's maybe some other stuff you could probably look at. Or maybe the NCAA feels that their power is dwindling, and so they're trying to flex for as long as they can. And I don't know. I saw it and thought, all right, is it only $427? Is it only, like, what? You know, I'm with LeVar. Just pay it back.
2: Just pay it back.
0: Like, cut him a check, and then
2: decided to come back because of reasons beyond his control. Just pay it back. Even if it were you bought him a plane ticket, you pay for a hotel room, you pay for his food. Okay, what's the total? Just pay it back. Why go to the level of suspending the kid? Like, this is not gambling. This is not he was doing something intentionally to break the rules. The kid declared and was going to go. He decided to opt out of going and coming back. So any benefits that you receive during that time, if you're allowed to come back and play, which he is allowed to come back and play, him being allowed to come back and play, then pay it back and moving on. Like, I don't understand. It's 2 games, 3 games suspension because you accepted a plane ticket. Like, come on, man. You know how many buddy passes I accepted when I was in school?
0: And this is kind of like the Teddy Bridgewater thing that happened in Florida with the high school kids. He was paying for Ubers
2: and he got in trouble.
0: Yeah.
2: Like, What?
0: These kids don't have a ride home. What am I supposed to do?
2: They're hungry. The kid is hungry. Oh, that's a rule breaker. Sorry. Don't feed the kid. That's one of your kids. Like, if you didn't know, when you're coaching in high school, most often these days, them kids are there because of that coach. So he knows those kids. Like, I've had kids live with me. When I was a coach, kids lived with me. Like, I had at one point in time, I think I had like three or four kids. One had really, really bad home problems. One had a dad that worked and he was a single dad. He was gone. He was a trucker. You're going to penalize me for making sure this kid is okay. And he has no parental guidance, no parental vision. Like, we're going to judge that kid, or you're going to judge me because I'm making sure that kid gets to school every single day, does his homework, is a productive member of the school district, the community, his team. Great kids. You're going to penalize somebody for making sure somebody's okay. It defeats the purpose of what athletics is all about. Like, to me, it's just, there's certain instances where it makes sense. Yes, if you're trying to take advantage and leverage it in a way that isn't right, I get that. If there's evil involved, there's evil. But come on, man, you taking care of, like, just pay the plane ticket cost back and move on. Like, yeah. 2-game suspension, that's stupid.
0: 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Up next, we will close up shop on this Thursday with another edition happy, of The Leftovers right here on FSR.
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0: Two Pros and a Cup of Joe, Fox Sports Radio, LeVar Arrington, Brady Quinn, Jonas Knox with you here. 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
1: Here's the leftovers.
0: All right, Lorray Ray, you class act, you.
3: Well, I saw this in the news the other day. You know the saying, you gotta pay to play? Well, Dolph Lundgren, you know, he's from Rocky IV. He was Ivan Drago.
4: Okay.
3: Well, he's going viral for his ex-wife. She had like a cheating fee that she would charge him in order for him to go out and run the streets.
4: He well, that's said, very European.
3: He said that he would pay his wife approximately $60,000 a month in order to have his affairs in peace so that she wouldn't leave him.
4: Well, that doesn't keep her from leaving. So you're paying the fee just to pay the fee in the moment. Still not a long-term
0: why does he have to pay up front? Why can't he just pay afterwards, depending on what the occasion was?
4: He's paying $60,000 a month
3: while they were together for their 12-year marriage. Yes.
4: Okay. Mm-hmm. So $60,000. I mean, that's $720 a year.
3: Oof.
4: Times two, you said 12 years.
3: They were married for 12 years. Yeah.
4: That's,
3: although he didn't say he didn't start cheating until, you know, after they had their first couple of kids.
4: Well, that still would
5: be about $8.6 million. That's a lot of dough.
4: That's a lot of dough.
5: Yeah.
4: That's a lot of dough.
3: So he did clarify the more that he would cheat, the more she would spend, and her credit cards averaged that $60,000 a month, and that's where most of his money and earnings went.
0: Jeez.
4: So he's saying he's broke now because of his affairs. That math wasn't mathing then.
3: Oh, no.
5: Yeah.
4: All right. Okay.
0: What if he paid her half and just made her dress up like people?
4: Right.
0: Do that?
4: You know what I mean?
0: I'm trying to find a cost-effective way to pull
5: around.
0: You've
5: got such a sick mind. I don't want to go down the rabbit hole.
3: I like where you went with that.
5: You're just trying to get us to go down.
0: Okay.
4: I mean, I was with you, bro.
0: Hey, man.
4: I was right there with you, Jonas.
0: Trying to save the guy a few bucks.
3: Other options, pardon me. You know?
4: He's claiming financial hardship because of this.
5: I'm not touching this. This could go sideways so fast with Jonas.
0: I'm looking out for the guy.
4: He emptied one. Like, go ahead. Like, shoot another one. Come on. Shoot another
5: come
4: one.
5: On, Jonas.
4: Give us
5: what
4: another one, Jonas.
0: No, I don't. I mean, you know, I feel like the upfront fee is kind of a lot. I don't know.
4: I just wonder, you know, what else was she doing besides spending 60 G's?
0: Exactly.
4: Oh, okay. All right. So we're on the same page.
0: Exactly.
4: Oh, okay. All right. Good. We are.
0: Hey, it's Jonas Knox, and mark your calendars because today is Miracle Treat Day at DQ. 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
5: And we made it to a Thursday. 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Poll question, play of the day, stat of the day. All of that forthcoming. Good morning, those watching the show on Peacock or listening on our radio affiliates around the country, including iHeartRadio and Fox Sports Radio. We'll check in with the Kansas City Chiefs coming up in about 20 minutes from now. You know, I look at NFL training camp. No news is good news for me. Because you can get guys and say, oh, Shedeur Sanders yesterday completed X number of passes and didn't throw any interceptions. Okay. Deshaun Watson threw two interceptions. Okay. Patrick Mahomes, looking good. Okay. Usually what happens in training camp is the news that emerges is bad news. Somebody got hurt. Or you might have somebody holding out or holding in. Jahmyr Gibbs and Bijan Robinson. And this is interesting to watch for me because we'll get to the salaries here in a moment, but they're not the traditional running back. And it wasn't that long ago, running back was the NFL's toughest place to cash in. But Gibbs and Robinson, Gibbs plays for Detroit, Robinson for Atlanta. These guys are chess pieces, and they'll be up there for the offensive player of the year. But the timing is interesting for both of these players because whichever player signs first is going to establish the market. Saquon Barkley is the highest paid running back, I think, at around $19 million. But these two are waiting, and the waiting game is going to be worth millions. The Lions and Falcons, you want to get a deal done, obviously, as soon as possible. The earlier you get a deal done, the cheaper the contract becomes, because if Gibbs signs first, Bijan Robinson's going to say, well, I want more than what he's getting, and he might have every right to be able to do that. But these holdouts or hold-ins are really interesting with these two players at that position. Highest paid running backs going into this season. Saquon Barkley is at 20.6. Christian McCaffrey, 19 million. Devon Achane, 16 million. Breece Hall makes 15.2. Derrick Henry, 15. Kenneth Walker, K9, makes 14.3. These players are probably going to be in that $20 million range, I would think. I don't know if they make more than Saquon Barkley, but they're going to come pretty close to that. So NFL news, training camp news, the best news I can get is there's no news out of camp because somebody's going to say, hey, that rookie looks good. Okay. You might be looking good at the end of July. I want you looking good September, October, November, December, even with Patrick Mahomes. You know, you can see him moving around a little bit. You know, another month, that's what I'm really curious about, how he's going to be then. What I care about now, and this is why I want to check in with the Kansas City Chiefs, is you can be running around. Anybody who's had surgery, knee surgery, it's not the running around, it's the day after the running around. And that's when you want to know if there's swelling, if, you know, there's still inflammation in there. Patrick Mahomes isn't running away from anybody who's trying to hit him. At least not now. That's what I care about. But, you know, the Chiefs are interesting. Get your offensive line back healthy. K9 comes in. This is the first time they've invested in a running back. They had Edwards-Helaire.
0: Oh.
5: Remember that? That was a luxury pick, and I thought, damn, the Kansas City Chiefs did it again. I think last pick of the first round, and you go, yep, we got him. And I go, oh, man, they've got their Christian McCaffrey. Not exactly. And then you find Pacheco. Didn't pay him, but the Chiefs are still fascinating. Kelce comes back. I think if you're Kelce, you're going to come back if you know Mahomes is going to be ready to go week one. I don't think you want to come back and go, wait a minute, is he going to be out the first month and Justin Fields is going to be? Now, that's a luxury, I think, Justin Fields, because you have to prepare for that kind of quarterback. But Kelce, I don't know about Rice. Worthy? Worthy's one of those guys, man, he can fly. Can he catch? can he run routes? There's a lot of guys who can fly. What do you, like Tyreek Hill could fly and he could also run, you know, routes. So, you know, I look at Kansas City, you know, defensively, are they going to be imposing? Because their last Super Bowl, they led with their defense. That's why I wanted to check in with Kansas City. Didn't win the division last year. Denver did. And it's hard to count anybody, you know, any team that has Patrick Mahomes on it. But when you're coming back from knee surgery, you automatically favor it. And what happens sometimes, and quarterbacks have talked about this, Tom Brady talked about that with me a long time ago, when he blew out his knee against Kansas City, you're always thinking of or seeing or think you're seeing or feeling people around your feet. Because if you're out on your own, you're okay. It's guys getting close to you, and you can't help but think consciously or subconsciously. That'll be the big hurdle for Mahomes. Get that out of your head. Are you still able to plant? You're able to have the same motion. Now, he's different because he's like Aaron Rodgers. These aren't your seven-step back, plant, fire. They're constant moving, front foot, back foot, side, you know, delivery. And I think with Mahomes, so a little bit different. Brady was your drop-back passer, you know, back, plant, you know, and then follow through. Mahomes is not. But we'll check in with the Kansas City Chiefs to follow up on Patrick Mahomes. Yes, Marvin?
6: Is Mahomes more likely to win MVP or comeback player of the year?
5: I would say comeback player of the year. But I don't know who he'd be up against. I'm sure there are other guys who went through, you know, Jaden Daniels would be up there as well. Yeah, Dylan.
7: I've got the comeback player of the year odds, if you'd like.
5: Well, of course.
7: Patrick Mahomes, the heavy favorite, plus 185, followed by Jaden Daniels, plus 450. Then Kyler Murray, plus 550.
5: Okay. When did he come back from?
7: The Cardinals.
5: Oh, okay.
0: Fair point.
5: I have Super Bowl odds. We're still waiting for Aaron Donald to show up at Rams camp. And I had somebody tell me yesterday, who works with the NFL. And I said, what do you think about Aaron Donald? He goes, would you go to training camp if you're Aaron Donald? And I go, no. He goes, exactly. You're just going to go, you're going to wait as long as you can. You don't have to, now, you have to get in shape. You have to get in football shape, and that's different than just regular shape. But it seems like Aaron Donald has kind of maintained his NFL body. A lot of times you'll see these guys, like Joe Thomas of the Cleveland Browns. Like, he lost 50 pounds. These guys, they shed that weight. They have to when they get older. But with Aaron Donald, you're not showing up for training camp. Not until you have to. And, you know, my point is, you're overwhelming favorites to win the Super Bowl without you. Now, maybe DraftKings is factoring that in, that Aaron Donald is going to play. You are the overwhelming favorite. And if you're Aaron Donald, I don't know, you pick off $8 million or $10 million. I don't know what they're going to offer him. You get to play 40 plays, rotational player. Hell, if you want to play home games, I'm fine with that. All I want you is ready for the postseason. That's it. Regular season, you can kind of get in shape as we go along. But here are the odds. Rams plus 550. Then it's the Bills at plus 1,000. When have he had a disparity between first and second with the odds? I mean, that seems like a pretty big disparity, Dylan. I don't know if we can check in on that. But Rams plus 550, Bills plus 1,000, Ravens plus 1,000. They didn't make the playoffs last year. Then it's the Super Bowl champion Seahawks. Then it's the Eagles, Patriots, and Chiefs. Eagles, Patriots, and Chiefs plus 1,600. Rams are big favorites. And in a division with the defending Super Bowl champs, he tried to say. Yeah, Seahawks plus 1,100. Then the Eagles, Patriots, and Chiefs. Yes, Paulie.
0: This feels like a little bit of a slight to the Seahawks. They didn't get lucky last year. 14 wins. They outscored their opponents by 191 points for the season. That's the best in football. They didn't sneak in.
5: Yeah.
0: Bit of a slight.
5: Yeah, I know.
0: Bulletin board?
5: I guess.
0: I love that. Yeah. Do you think they actually have that? Like, is there a locker room in the NFL that has a bulletin board and uses anti-media sentiment and puts it up there?
5: We can ask Ross Tucker when he joins
6: us.
5: Yeah, Ross will join us coming up next hour. Yes, Dylan.
7: Yeah, where are the thumbtacks? Someone just wrote a mean article about it. The Rams plus 550 is sort of in the same ballpark of like the Chiefs of a few years ago, preseason, where they're like plus 500, 600.
5: Yeah.
7: And then there's always a little bit of a gap between like, it would be like the Ravens at plus 1,000 or something.
5: Okay. All right. 877-3DP show operator Tyler sitting by. You'll take your phone calls. Dylan, poll question for hour one.
7: Well, Dan, worse injury these days from a recovery standpoint, Achilles tear, ACL tear, or Tommy John? Because I know we've seen a big shift in all of those. And it always felt like Achilles tear was like the most catastrophic. But I mean, like, you've seen guys like Aaron Rodgers come back crazy quick.
5: Well, Jason Tatum came back. You know, now it's like an 8-9 month period to be able to come back. But the key is to get surgery right away. It always drives me crazy where somebody got hurt and then they would wait like, you know, 6 weeks to get surgery. Now, I know you have to have the swelling to go down, but I think Shaq did that 1 year. Didn't he wait to get surgery at the start of a season? You remember? I don't know what year that was.
0: Caught a lot of criticism.
5: Yeah, rightfully so. Get the surgery done. Get this surgery done with the Achilles. It's still, knees are the easiest to come back from. I mean, they've mastered that. But the Achilles and the Tommy John, both were career-ending injuries. Now, I mean, Tommy John, they've got that down to a science. We're just learning the process of the Achilles surgery. Yeah, Paulie.
0: That was February of 2003 with Shaq. He had a toe issue.
5: Oh, yeah.
0: Big toes. He delayed his toe surgery and caught a lot of criticism.
5: Yeah. But guys don't want to come back and go through the monotony, especially with training camp. But if you're injured, dinged up a little bit, trying to come back, just how it feels where you're out there running, because you can try to simulate playing in a game. You can't. Mahomes isn't going to know until he knows, till we see it. Yes, Dylan?
7: Well, I remember when Adrian Peterson tore his ACL and came back in like 9 months, and everyone was like, this is unheard of.
5: Well, didn't he blow out both of them? Was it just one?
7: I think it was just one.
5: Okay.
7: I'll check.
5: Okay. I don't know why I thought that he did both of them. Yes, Marv.
6: And then the Chiefs' first game is a division game.
5: Yeah, Denver.
6: Against the Broncos.
5: Yeah, yeah. But I got to look at the entire season. It's not, hey, let's go out there and let everybody know we're still the class of the AFC West. I don't need it. There's no bright. You don't win anything winning that first week. You want to make sure he's comfortable at going out there. And I think, you know, Andy Reid knows this. Mahomes knows this. He's not putting Patrick out there unless Mahomes says, I'm good to go. Although Mahomes has said, hey, I'm going to be running less. Now, he's going to be under center a little bit more. I'm just curious how the offense looks. And I think the days of him throwing for 40 touchdowns are over because defenses realized we're going to let you move the ball down the field. We're not letting you throw home runs. And he doesn't really. I mean, Tyreek Hill is a Hall of Fame, you know, he kind of forced these defenses to be like, we're going to be deep center field, keep everything in front of us. You got Worthy, who's a deep threat in theory, but he's not Tyreek Hill. Rice can be very talented, but it feels like the defenses all kind of colluded to how do you stop Kansas City? you make them move the ball, you know, kind of methodically a little bit more than normal. Yeah, Paulie.
0: Rashee Rice is fantastic, but you just worry about him when he leaves the facility.
5: Oh, yeah.
0: Like Sunday, he's fantastic. The other days of the week, what are we doing?
5: I would have the tracking device on his phone, you know, like I have with my wife and she has with me. You know, once he leaves the stadium, that's where I want to know where Rashee Rice is going to be. All right, we'll settle on a poll question. Phone calls coming up. Check in with the Kansas City Chiefs. Ross Tucker has some strong opinions on the quarterbacking situation with the Cleveland Browns and who he would start. He'll join us coming up next hour. Take a break. Just getting started on this Thursday. We're back after this. 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
12: 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There are 4 of them. Number 1, nutrition. The Mediterranean diet really is the gold standard. Number 2, exercise. You should be getting 150 minutes of moderate intensity exercise or 75 minutes of vigorous intensity exercise every week, plus strength training and stretching. Number 3, sleep. 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You should be getting 7 to 9 hours a night. And finally, number 4 often gets forgotten, socialization. It's not a bonus. It's a necessity for a healthy life, finding a sense of community, purpose, and belonging. I'm Dr. Sanjay Gupta, helping you live a better life.
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0: just brought up Taysom Hill the other day, and I saw where I guess he's not going to play for the Saints this year. Why were we bringing up Taysom Hill a couple of days ago? Yeah, Paul.
1: We were talking about college quarterbacks who played other positions in the pros or didn't.
0: Okay.
1: Like Antoine Randall-El and those guys.
0: Okay. Terrell Pryor.
1: Yeah, Eric Crouch.
0: Yeah. Yeah. So Taysom Hill and the Saints are parting ways? I read the article. I'm not quite sure what's going on with Taysom Hill, but spent 10 years. Is he retiring? Maybe he goes to Denver. Maybe Sean Payton takes him back. 877-3DP Show. 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Twitter handle it, DP Show. Jesse Newell covers the Chiefs, beat writer for The Athletic, joining us on the program. Jesse, thanks for joining us. If I ask you 6 months ago, would you think that Patrick Mahomes would be ready for week one? You would have said what?
2: I would have said perhaps, maybe more so than any other guy we would have known coming into the NFL, just with his competitiveness. And we know from him that, hey, this guy has had his kneecap on the side of his knee before and come back in 2 weeks. But the progress he's made still has been surprising. And the fact that he's out there in team drills, 11 on 11s, jumping up and down, I think it's further than anybody could have anticipated.
0: Yeah, and this might be a situation you almost have to protect him from himself. Like, he might have to learn how to play the position differently. And I don't know, I'm sure he can do it, but, you know, he extends plays, he'll use his legs, but is there a concerted effort to change how Mahomes is going to be playing this year?
2: Yeah, I think there's a couple things, and I mentioned this recently in a piece. I've seen more under center from the Chiefs this preseason camp, training camp. I know it's early, but you get Kenneth Walker. You potentially want to use your interior three of Kingsley Suamataia, Creed Humphrey, and Trey Smith to get more downhill in the run game. And we hear so much about take pressure off Patrick Mahomes. Well, turn around and hand the ball off to Kenneth Walker. That's one way to do it. And then it's interesting. We talked to Patrick when he first got here to St. Joseph, and I asked him, I was like, what's one thing you want to improve on this year? You have to have better this year. And the first thing he said was, get the ball out of my hands quicker. And I think you've seen this progression from quarterbacks over time. Tom Brady's a great example is, hey, as I become older, as I'm not as mobile as I once was, how can I recreate myself? How can I re-envision myself to do something a little bit different? And when Patrick was at his best last year, even when he could scramble, he was at his best when he was peppering guys, you know, short time to throw. And so I think he's making a concerted effort this year to go, I know I can't be Superman every play. I've got to let the offense work for me. And so I think that is something you'll see with the Chiefs offense. And like I said, when they've done it before, it's worked out really well.
0: But is he going to be more Brady-like?
2: I don't know. I mean, he's 30, so he's not 40 yet. And obviously Brady played so long into his career, but maybe Rodgers is another example too, where you see these guys and all of a sudden you've got to figure out how to maneuver within yourself. And Patrick gave an interesting answer. He was asked about how he'll feel good or comfortable and how you get over these injuries mentally. And he said a couple years ago when he had that kneecap incident, you know, where it was on the side of his knee, came back in 2 weeks. He said the Tennessee games when he came back, and he made a jump throw in that game that was on all his highlight reels. It looked really cool. And he goes, yeah, that might have looked cool, but I was doing that to try to figure out how to work around my knee and to be comfortable with it. And so I think so much of this right now for him is figuring out the comfort level. In rookie minicamp, he was here and going through with rookies, but man, you could see him pull out that brace and tug at it and kind of adjust it and make sure that the thing was right. But, you know, how much of this is going to be to get it off of his mind and to be able to play freely? I think that's so much. And he said a couple days ago, Patrick said, this is something I'm going to have to not only play with this year, but further years into my career. So it does make me wonder if this is kind of a pivot point for his career where, hey, he wanted to be Superman. He wanted to do the perpendicular parallel throws in the Super Bowl. He wanted to make all these plays in scrambling, but maybe this is the moment where he has to be a different quarterback and manage the offense better and become a more productive version of himself while maybe doing a little bit less.
0: Yeah, and I'm wondering about the timing of this, though, Jesse, because you open up with Denver. And you got a divisional game. I want Mahomes for the season. I don't care about winning that opening week. And I don't know who makes this decision. Like, is Andy Reid making the decision or is Patrick Mahomes going to make the decision?
2: It's a good question. I think the thing that might be comforting for the Chiefs out there is Dan Cooper, who is the team athletic trainer, did the surgery, is from the Dallas Cowboys. Patrick told us that he got cleared 2 days before rookie mini

0: camp here and had to go through a bunch of exercises, drills to basically show his strength with the leg. And so we know he's superhuman when it comes to rehab, when it comes to getting back, all of those particular things. But the fact that there's an outside entity here that said, you're clear to do this thing and you're ready to go. But you're right, Dan. I mean, he's competitive. He's going to want to be out there. And part of me too is just like, if he is cleared, then why would you stop him? Denver's an important game for these Chiefs. And if you have come off of three straight Super Bowl appearances, maybe the first game isn't that important. They're coming off of 6-11. All of a sudden, this sort of dynasty talk are the Chiefs, you know, who they used to be. That's a little bit more up in the air, I think, than what past years would be. So getting off to a good start would be important. So I hear you. They have eyes on him every day in practice, obviously those things. But I think there is, at least in the back of your mind, you're thinking, is Patrick Mahomes pushing this whole thing forward? The fact there's other outside doctors available and they're watching him every play, I think that can provide some comfort. And if he's available to play, and there's really no reason to hold him out, he is going to have to play differently, though, and find a way to protect himself like he did in that Tennessee game.
1: Jesse Newell covers the Chiefs, beat writer for The Athletic. Travis Kelce coming back for one more season. How was that decision attached to Mahomes' availability this season in any way, shape, or form?
0: I do think so. And again, we're around Travis. He was sort of the last man standing last year, where they were down to their third quarterback. You know, they're going through a really difficult time offensively. And I think those guys are so close. We know. And for Travis, you talk about competitiveness. To go out on a year where you were 6-11, you missed the playoffs, and your last completed pass to you would be from Chris Oladokun. I just think in his mind, that's not the way to go out. And so, yeah, he looked great yesterday. He caught a pass in traffic between two linebackers. Andy Reid was so happy with him. He made a joke. He said, yeah, Travis is in great shape. He did a lot of dancing at his wedding. So when you hear Andy Reid jokes like that, you know that he did come back in good shape. But we've seen some photos out there from a social media where he worked out in Florida to get himself ready and sort of last year really rededicated himself to get himself in better shape, because he is going to turn 37, and tight ends usually are not productive at this stage in their career. So I think there is, though, Dan, an aspect to that you're talking about, which is like, is this the way I want to envision my career ending? Something very interesting to note as well, he's talked about this, is meeting Taylor, being with Taylor Swift. They talk about their goal aspirations and what they want to accomplish. And I think the fact that she continues to, you know, do things differently and re-evolve herself, the fact he's looking at this going, football is my life. He's talked about being out here at St. Joseph, Missouri as being his sanctuary for football. And so I think at least one more year to do that and to be able to do the thing that he's loved for so long and that's become the part of his life that it's really going to be difficult to give up, I think that plays into this as well.
1: Are you allowed to ask about the wedding?
0: We haven't had him yet. I'm sure in a week or two, he will be asked about the wedding. But yeah, we're allowed to. It just depends on the response you're going to get and maybe the eye rolls you're going to get in the media room as well. But it's a very interesting dynamic. I mean, it's, you know, I did not envision getting into this job in sports journalism thinking I'd be interviewed by Vanity Fair, you know, to be quoted, because the biggest story since, you know, Joe DiMaggio and Marilyn Monroe has become Taylor Swift and Travis Kelce. So there is a different dynamic here. You know, the photographers show up 2 hours early and are down and getting their, you know, cameras set up in the hallways because, you know, you never know who's going to show up to a Chiefs game. And obviously this has become a celebrity event for many of these contests.
1: All right. I'll give you the first question. What would it be about the wedding with Travis?
0: About the wedding.
1: Yeah.
0: Oh, man. Now you got me unprepared here, which is what I shouldn't be.
1: How about this? How about this? What was better, getting married or winning the Super Bowl?
0: Oh, you know, you want to talk about putting somebody in a no-win situation in beautiful St. Joseph, Missouri, at Missouri Western's campus. Yeah, definitely could do that. But yeah. The crazy part about all this, as you know, Dan, like all of the secretiveness around it. And then you hear some stories and you want to believe them, but you're not sure because of what's happened. So this really is a different dynamic. To cover the Chiefs, you sometimes think you're, hey, just covering an NFL team. But all of a sudden you're going to hit it by texts from friends going, are you in New York today by chance? And no, I'm not. But we will get further details, I'm sure, down the line.
1: You didn't get invited, did you?
0: I did not. I'm not disappointed, and I would not invite me if I was him either. So
1: great stuff. Thanks for joining us, Jesse.
0: Hey, Dan, appreciate it.
1: That's Jesse Newell. He works for The Athletic covering the Chiefs. Yeah, you got to ask him questions. It's weird to have so much buildup, so many people, so many big name people, and nobody's allowed to talk about this. I was talking to Kevin Frazier from Entertainment Tonight, and I said, what did you hear about the wedding? He goes, hey, bro, I can't tell you anything. Even if I know something, I can't. Taylor's PR people, nope, you cannot mess with them. And I go, what? What can't you, what happened there? Okay, what kind of hors d'oeuvres did you have? Did they have a signature drink? What did the cake look like? It's weird that you're not allowed to talk about this. But everybody, you know, a thousand people were there. And then you talk to a couple of them, you're like, I can't say anything. I go, what's going to happen? You're not going to get invited to the next marriage? Like, what's going on here? Yes, Dylan.
2: Yeah, I mean, I truly could not care less about anything about the wedding, but I would be fascinated to know what the food spread was like.
1: I'd be fine with it. I mean, you know, just give me a little bit, you know, what was so unique? What did it look like? I don't know. I mean, I was talking to Jason Kelsey when we were in Tahoe. And I said, hey, would you come on the show and smash Todd with a cake? And he goes, yeah, I heard about the bet, you know, that Todd lost. He didn't think my brother was going to get married. I said, yeah. Would you just come on? All you need to do is come on with the wedding cake that we have and smash him in the face. He said, I don't want to bring any more attention to the wedding. And I go, okay, I respect that. So we started talking a little bit and I said, did you cry? He said, yeah. He goes, I didn't cry at my own wedding. He goes, I cried at that. And then I go, wait a minute. He didn't say don't tell anybody that, but here I'm trying to get information, you know, like this is Pentagon Papers or Watergate or something. Like, all right, I don't want anybody to see me talking to you. Jason Kelsey was the most popular former athlete there in Tahoe because you had regular people who were interested. And then you had the teenage girls who, of course, are Taylor Swift fans. He had a large gallery following him. Now, Steph Curry always does. Charles Barkley always does. Jason Kelsey, I was surprised at that. But it's a, you know, a whole new audience. You got the podcast, obviously everything with his brother. He's a funny guy, works on the mothership. Yes, Dylan.
2: Yeah, I was walking back from the clubhouse to set during Tahoe, and it was while they were doing like the practice round, and Jason Kelsey was coming across one of the crosswalks, and I was like, there's like enough what looked like Secret Service members. I was like, this must be the president or something. And I was like, that seems like overkill. And then he got over to the tee box. I was like, that's not overkill at all. Literally everyone at this tournament is here.
1: Yeah, they were there, you know, screaming, you know. And I kept thinking, who are these girls screaming? I thought Harry Styles or somebody showed up. And you hear like boy bands screaming from these teenagers. And I go, Jason Kelsey? Yeah. Wasn't he up for sexiest man of the year as well? Was that last year, year before? Pretty good run for a guy who played center. Yes, Marvin.
3: It was like a perfect storm. His brother married Taylor Swift, and he was a part of the most famous or infamous football play of the past three seasons,
4: yeah,
3: which was the tush push.
1: Simone Biles said that Avril Lavigne stole her sunglasses at the wedding.
4: That sounds like a made-up story.
1: So, now she said that Avril Lavigne accidentally walked off with the sunglasses, and Simone Biles is reaching out to Avril Lavigne. He was a skater boy, said, see you later, boy, and she would like to get her sunglasses back. So, just an accident. But are we allowed to talk about that as well at the wedding? Yes, Todd.
5: Unless they look just like yours, how could you accidentally take someone's sunglasses? Usually they're kind of unique. No sunglasses are really exactly the same. I don't know how you could just put it in your pocket or walk off with them without making sure they belong to you.
1: So maybe Avril Lavigne tried to steal those?
5: I don't know. I don't want to call her.
1: Are you accusing Avril Lavigne?
5: I think I'm hinting at it without just coming right out and saying it. But like, you got to check to make sure that's your property.
1: All right. Yeah, Simone Biles said that Avril Lavigne accidentally walked off with them, and she would like to get them back. Yes, Marv?
3: Why can't you talk about the wedding? You didn't sign an NDA.
1: Oh, no, I'm talking about other people, if they're allowed to talk about this. Yeah, and hey, if I get information, I'm dishing. I'm giving you the tea. I'm telling you what went on there. I just can't get anybody to tell me stuff. And one person who did goes, you can't say it on the show. And I go, well, why not? You can't say it on the show. I said, then don't tell me this stuff. Because if you tell me, I'm the conduit to my audience. Maybe that's why I didn't get invited. They knew that I would blab. I wouldn't be able to hold back. That wouldn't. Yes, Mark.
3: Has the combination of the Chiefs' success and Taylor Swift, have they become one of those national teams a la the Steelers, the Cowboys, the 49ers, the Raiders? Well, no matter where they go, they have fans?
1: Yeah. Yeah, I think so. But I think there's fatigue. I think there's Chiefs fatigue with all of this. Certainly with Taylor Swift and Travis Kelce. And that they were winning. You know, there was Patriot fatigue, you know, when they're winning and, you know, Tom, and then there's Giselle, you know. So we spend so much time on the NFL. And if you have other ingredients to throw in there besides a great team, then yeah, there'll be fatigue. Yes, Todd.
5: I know they had to sign this disclosure thing and they can't talk about it, but would anybody really, for a couple that popular and well-liked, well-loved, say anything critical? Like, I can't believe Taylor would wear that dress, or the pasta was swimming in vodka sauce. It was inedible. Like, what would you say, like, to criticize? How many balloons and flowers do you need? Ridiculous.
1: I don't know if people would be critical. They're just sharing information.
5: Like gossipy things that they rather
1: like
5: not.
1: Like, you're looking at the negative side of this. Shocker.
5: But if it was positive things, that's great. But if they're all asked to sign something, they're worried about something getting out that it's nobody's business that they saw there or heard there.
1: Yeah, but once again, you're looking at the negative aspect. I'm just saying, tell me some of the, give me the feel of what it was like. You took over Madison Square Garden. What did it look like? How did you make it intimate? I mean, this isn't a local church where I got married in Manhattan. Yeah, Paulie.
4: Yeah, I'm going to be the ombudsman here with Fritzy. I don't know that they had to sign NDAs, but this is a different level of celebrity wedding. This is a worldwide feeding frenzy that people wanted information. So they probably recommended to their guests, what happens here stays here, and we'd appreciate it.
1: Yeah, deal.
2: It does feel very mob-esque where they're like, we don't need to specifically tell you not to talk about it. Just know you won't be invited to anything else ever again.
1: Yes, Todd.
5: But you can talk about something that might have gotten stolen from you at the party.
1: Well, jokingly.
5: Jokingly.
1: Jokingly. Accidentally somebody stole. That doesn't have anything to do with the wedding.
5: It happened at the wedding.
1: Yeah, but it didn't have anything to do with the actual wedding.
5: I just don't know why you would even have to suggest to any of the patrons, like, don't say anything if you overhear something or you don't like the presentation or the curtains or the chandelier or something.
1: She's the biggest celebrity in the world.
5: Well, I know Oprah did that with everyone that worked on her show. That I know for a fact, because I know someone that worked on that where you can't say anything, you know, what goes on behind the scenes at all, and you got to sign something about that.
1: Yeah, but that's smart. If I was Oprah or Ellen or any of these people, I mean, I can't do it. I mean, there's stuff that I wouldn't want people knowing that happened here.
5: We've already told a whole bunch of people stuff once the show's over.
1: Yes, Dylan.
2: Ellen would have killed for a few more signed NDAs.
1: Oh, my goodness. Man, did that happen quickly. They turned on her. The queen of mean. And I'm like, wait, what happened? I thought Ellen was, you know, everybody loved Ellen. Yes, Marvin.
3: Maybe you should have had a signed NDAs. Because when people say, oh, how's Dan? I was like, I'm going to tell you how he greets me every morning. And then I can't repeat what you say to us, but maybe you should.
1: Well, you can't spell Dan without the letters N-D-A. Mm-hmm.
3: Bloop.
5: Okay.
1: I don't know what that means. I don't know what that means. Yeah. How about we take a break here? Ross Tucker will join us. He's already got his starting quarterback for the Cleveland Browns. I think Ross Tucker went to the wedding. Can we even confirm that Ross Tucker went to the wedding?
5: I don't even know if you can go that far.
4: He just canceled.
1: Well, he's from Taylor Swift's hometown. I think he got invited. And, you know, Todd, ask him if he got invited. Am I allowed to ask him about the wedding?
5: I'm going to ask right now.
1: All right. Yeah, Paul.
4: Like when you drive into that town, is it home of Taylor Swift and it's 20 by 20 and then also Ross Tucker?
1: Yeah. Yes, Dylan.
2: Well, he's also buddies with Jason Kelce, too, so he's got the twofold, both sides of the coin.
1: Yeah, but I think he got invited. All right, so he'll join us in about a half hour from now. We'll take a break, update our poll results, phone calls on the way as well. But our play of the day is next. 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
15: A better life with Dr. Sanjay Gupta.
16: They say consistency is key, but sometimes you just got to switch it up. A new study out of Harvard School of Public Health found that varying your exercise routine could add years to your life. What exercise someone did didn't matter much. What did matter was that all the exercises together worked all the muscle groups in their body. Now, an added benefit to changing things up is it can help you push through the plateau effect. That's when your body gets so efficient at doing something that you actually stop getting better at it. And we know from previous research that specializing in any one sport at a young age can make someone actually more prone to injury. And as experts we talk to point out, Even elite athletes switch up things with their workouts, making sure to target strength, cardio, flexibility, balance, and doing that every single week. I'm Dr. Sanjay Gupta, helping you live a better life.
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5: 1-0. Conine drives high in the air, straight away center. Crawford is back onto the track. He's looking up, and it's gone! Come on now, Griff! His heater rolls on, and the no-doubt shot! Schultz the fish in front!
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5: That's courtesy of the Marlins Radio Network, and yes, Griffin Conine is the son of Mr. Marlin, Jeff Conine. 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Chad in Ohio. Hi, Chad. Good morning. What do you have for me?
7: Hi, Dan. How are we doing? First time? Long time. 510, 160. Thank you for that. I had a theory on the hush-hush on the Taylor Swift-Travis Kelce wedding. If you wanted to hear it.
5: Sure.
7: I have a theory that everybody's being hush-hush because who was there? Adam Sandler. Who does Adam Sandler have a deal with? Netflix. What if they're going to do a documentary on the wedding and they don't want people to talk about it? What more, you know?
5: Sure, Chad. I mean, I'll have to ask Adam Sandler since he officiated the wedding, but I don't know if they need the publicity. That's why when people, they would get so upset when Taylor Swift showed up at a Chiefs game. She didn't say, I'll show up, but you have to show me on camera at least five times, please. She showed up. The networks are the ones who showed her. Oh, look at her. She's not really a Chiefs fan. What's she doing here? I'm like, plain CBS and Taylor Swift there. Caitlin Clark there. Yes, Marvin.
8: And not showing Taylor Swift would be irresponsible of the TV networks. If the biggest star on earth is there, you show her on TV.
5: Brian in New Jersey, what do you have for me, Brian?
9: Mr. Patrick, how are you and the boys? Just want to thank you before anything for the levity you bring into our lives, all the advice you give. But WNBA, I was never involved in women's basketball, girls' basketball until I got into the high school coaching ranks. I've been a four-year women's coach. And the WNBA, there's just so much ineptitude, and I don't know if you saw the video or the guys told you. Paige Beckers, Angel Reese, on camera, $400 exchange on a bet for the All-Star game, and the WNBA reposted that this morning. So something's got to be done. It's absolutely awful how the league is run. The Sophie Cunningham stuff with the owner the other night. It's just, I think you said an SEC sitcom on Housewives.
5: Yeah.
9: There's so much drama and just wild nature in the WNBA. We should have a sitcom with that.
5: Yeah, look, I've said what I've had to say about Kathy Engelbert, WNBA. And I would love to challenge analyst and host. The next time you talk about the WNBA, can you talk about the WNBA and not include the name Caitlin Clark? Or just on the court stuff? Because that's what it feels like the WNBA is all about. No matter what it is, no matter what the topic is, bring in Caitlin Clark. Because if you do that, you're going to get clicks. I mean, we've done it on the show. We've seen people are interested in Caitlin Clark. I get it. But for the league to grow, it has to grow where you actually care about the rest of the league. You can't just focus on Tiger Woods. That's not, you know, what was best for the PGA Tour. Everybody has to benefit. We have to talk about other players and other teams. It's not going to happen anytime soon because Caitlin Clark moves the needle. But next time somebody talks about the WNBA, listen and tell me if they talk about the WNBA without using the name Caitlin Clark. Update the poll results from the first hour. Ross Tucker was at the wedding. He said He can't talk about the wedding, but he has a funny story. He'll join us coming up in a half hour from now. Yes, Dylan.
0: Worst injury these days from a recovery standpoint, Achilles tear, ACL tear, or Tommy John. Achilles running away with it at 66%.
5: All right. Who's in the confessional on Peacock? Dylan is?
0: Believe I am.
5: Okay. If you're watching Peacock, thank you for downloading the app. 1 hour in the books, two more to go. 877-3DP show. Operator Tyler sitting by. He'll take your phone calls. Ross Tucker, our good buddy. I missed him. I was thinking yesterday, I haven't talked to him in a while. And he already has an opinion on who he thinks the Browns quarterback should be this upcoming season. Hour two, right after this. Let me get personal here. Have you ever wiped with a piece of dry single-ply toilet paper and wondered, is this as good as it gets? Well, it's not. It gets a lot better than that. Right, Todd? Wouldn't you say that Dude Wipes gets a whole lot better?
2: Much better.
5: Thank you. 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
5: He had success with Cleveland, made the playoffs. Forgotten, kicked to the curb. You replace Tom Brady, and you lead them to the playoffs. First in games started. He's third in passing yards. He's second in passing touchdowns.
4: Broadcasting from the man cave.
5: He's a bargain right now.
4: This is Dan Patrick.
5: Hour two on this Thursday. Dan and the Danettes. Dan Patrick Show with Fritzy, Dylan, Marv, Paulie, yours truly in the back room, guys. Ross Tucker, CBS analyst and also a guest at the Travis Kelce Taylor Swift wedding. He can't talk about the wedding, but he says he has a funny story to tell. Ross will join us in about 20 minutes from now. Also, I've been mentioning first hour that he has a strong feeling on who will be or should be the starting quarterback for the Cleveland Browns. 877-3DP Show. Email address, dp@danpatrick.com. Twitter handle, @DP Show. Few early training camp injuries. My best news is no news from training camp if I'm a fan of a certain team. I did see where Taysom Hill and the Saints are parting ways. Now, is he retiring? I don't know his contract. I don't know whose decision. But you start to think about these kind of players. He's not a great player, but he went from being a quarterback to kind of a multi-talented player. What do you need me to do? I'll do that. Became a team favorite. And when you think about players like this, Darren Sproles is a guy who came to mind.
6: Oh.
5: Jeremy Lin came to mind. How about Birdman? Chris Anderson came to mind. Udonis Haslem came to mind. Danny Woodhead. Brian Scalabrine. J.J. Barea. You have the fan favorite. Kyle Juszczyk. Who was the running back? Kuhn, K-U-H-N, for the Green Bay Packers, the fullback.
6: Oh, the fullback, yeah.
5: Yeah. John Kuhn.
7: The fans just goon.
5: They're not saying boo, they're saying Kuhn. Yeah, Paulie.
7: So this is the rationale, is like a really good player for a team for a long time who maybe didn't become a star nationally.
5: Yeah.
7: Okay, how about James White, the former Patriots running back? He was on the team for 8 years, never even came close to a Pro Bowl, but he's a local legend.
5: He should have been the Super Bowl MVP.
7: Yep.
5: Who else would be in it? Matthew Dellavedova. Yeah, Deli. Marvin, what?
6: Deli, please.
5: Hell of a Dova. Man, he got a lot of... Wait, was he shutting down Steph Curry? Was that when Cleveland was playing against Golden State?
6: Yeah, I think he was only averaging 28 a game.
5: Yeah, I was like,
6: correct.
5: Hey, Deli is on him. Who else would be in there? You got any other ones? Dylan, you got somebody?
8: He said John Kuhn. I was thinking maybe Mike Allstott.
5: No. He's too good.
8: Well, yeah.
5: No, he's a Hall of Famer.
8: What about Bartolo when he was on the Mets?
5: Bartolo Colon?
8: Yeah.
5: Was he a fan favorite?
8: Oh, yeah. Big Sexy? Come on.
5: Okay. All right. Anybody else?
6: Currently?
5: No. It can be anytime.
6: Well, I was just thinking... Our boy, Peyton Pritchard, for the Celtics.
5: No, he's too good. Okay, he started out as that fan favorite. Oh, look at the little white guy. He's really good. He's not deceptively good or deceptively. He's really good.
6: Well, all these guys are good.
5: No, but he's not one of those cute little, like J.J. Barea.
6: Oh, I don't even know why J.J. Barea is on that list.
5: Or Dellavedova. Like, Peyton Pritchard, I think, could score 20 points. I think he could average 20 a game.
6: Oh, without question.
5: No, if they let him, you know, but he's not going to be the featured guy. He can score. He can give you buckets there. Yes, Dylan.
8: Did you say Scalabrine?
5: Yes, I did.
8: Okay.
5: Yes, of course. Two mentions for Brian Scalabrine. Yes, Paul.
7: How about former Eagles defensive end Brandon Graham? He was on the team for 16 years, zero Pro Bowls, but a local legend, borderline statue worthy with the strip off in the Super Bowl.
5: Yeah, of Tom Brady. Was Fletcher Cox too good to be on this list?
7: Made some Pro Bowls.
5: Okay.
7: Good call.
5: All right. Edelman? Edelman? Or was he too good?
8: I think he might be in the too good category.
5: Okay. Well, you got people in this room who think he should be Hall of Fame worthy. Paulie?
7: Two hands up.
5: Yeah. Yes, Marvin.
6: So Derek Fisher of the Lakers will be in that same category.
5: Yeah. Yeah. Give you a bloop on that one. 877-3DP show. Operator Tyler sitting by doing absolutely nothing except for taking your phone calls. I have odds here. Here. Best picture odds for the 2027 Oscars. You didn't ask for it. Neither did I. But DraftKings sent it to me. The best picture odds. The Odyssey. Big favorite. Followed by Dune, Messiah. Digger. Digger's not even out yet. That's the Tom Cruise movie. That's supposed to be out in October, I believe. Wild Horse 9. Fjord.
7: I didn't see the first eight Wild Horses.
5: Yeah, Fjord, F-J-O-R-D, Fjord, Project Hail Mary. I've seen two of these. I haven't seen any of the Dune ones with Timothée Chalamet. Digger looks wild with Tom Cruise. Fjord and Wild Horse 9, not familiar with that. Yes, Dylan.
8: I guess the question is, do you think the Odyssey is going to continue this generational run? Like, do you want to get in early, or is some movies going to come out that maybe kind of trump the Odyssey, or do you think they're running away with it?
5: There's a lot of conversation about it, but then that's going to die off, and then you're going to get into the fall and then the winter, and then it feels like maybe came out too soon, you know? Maybe should have stayed in college for another year.
8: Yeah, is there recency bias when it comes to the Oscars? Like, the closer you are to the end of the calendar year, do you maybe get remembered a little bit more?
5: Maybe. I think there might be voter fatigue, movie fatigue, actor fatigue.
8: Yeah.
5: But you got to sell. I mean, they talk about sometimes selling the movie can be as tough as actually doing the movie. Yes, Dylan.
8: You said your wife cries only at Wuthering Heights, right?
5: Yes.
8: Well, you could get them at plus 8,000.
5: No, not the original.
8: No, I know.
5: But yeah, not that one with Jacob Elordi and who was the...
6: Margot Robbie.
8: She's not going to cry at the remake?
5: No, she watched it. She didn't cry.
8: Really?
5: No.
8: Wow, they botched that.
5: No. Wuthering Heights, Heathcliff, my wife's a mess. My son's wedding, my daughter's wedding coming up? Maybe. Yes, Marvin.
6: I saw Wuthering Heights with my wife, and she hated it.
5: The new one.
6: The new one.
5: Yeah.
6: I walked out. I was like, oh, it's pretty good. She was like.
8: What did you see?
6: Yes. She was like, this is stupid. I hated it.
5: Ladies love Jacob Elordi. Oh, Elordi.
6: LL Cool J.
5: And he's dating Kylie Jenner, I think.
6: I thought that was Shallon.
5: Whoa. No.
6: Oh, Kendall.
5: Kendall Jenner.
6: Come on now. Woo. Don't get your Jenner Kardashians mixed up,
5: my
6: now.
5: My bad. It's hard to keep track of who's dating them.
6: Keeping up with the Kardashians.
5: Yes. Yeah, Paul.
7: That movie you mentioned, Wild Horse 9, the director, it's a dark comedy, Martin McDonagh. Now, he directed In Bruges, one of my top five all times. I knew you were going to go
5: there. I like the actors in Bruges. I don't get the, oh my God, In Bruges.
7: Oh. It's better every time. Wild Horse 9, John Malkovich, Sam Rockwell, Steve Buscemi, Tom Waits, and Parker Posey. Wow.
5: Tom Waits. Okay. Yes, Dylan.
8: Well, two things. For one, I'm totally Team Paul on In Bruges. That movie rules.
5: Top five movie of all time?
8: Best movie of all time. No. But it's a great movie. So the longest odds for Best Picture is Avengers Doomsday. Now, how bad of a year for movies would it have to be for one of the Avengers to win Best Picture?
5: I haven't seen any of them, so I don't know how good they are.
8: They lost me years ago. I don't even know how many there have been now.
5: Todd wants to know if Fjord is about the Norwegian auto industry.
0: Wondering. That's a good title for that type of
7: not
0: movie.
7: Not bad.
8: The Fjord focus.
5: Fjord. Fjord. I'm being told Everything Everywhere All at Once broke the trend of fall movies winning Best Picture. It was released in March. Sinners, also a major player last year, released in April. There are generally exceptions to the rule, but could indicate a new trend. Yes, Paul?
7: So unlike the Heisman, which you can't win in September, you can win it early with the movies.
5: You can lose the Heisman.
7: Yes.
5: But you can't win it in September. All righty. Poll question for hour two. We're going to play the Aaron Donald game. No update on Aaron Donald, by the way. But it's a two-part game. Dylan, what's the poll question for hour two?
8: We got some Todd polls. NFL training camp fights are awesome. More, please. Posturing, get back in the huddle, or silly, whatever, dudes.
0: How do you feel about those little fracases that break out?
5: How do you feel about it?
0: I'm going to go with two. Posturing, get back in the huddle.
5: Yes, Marvin.
6: I really just think it's pent-up frustration.
5: Like Todd?
6: No. The players, when you get into those training camp fights, I think the happiest NFL players are is that first preseason game or scrimmage when you are playing against somebody else.
5: Yeah.
6: We're tired of hitting one another.
5: Yeah. Yeah. You get to hit somebody from another team. Yeah. What's the poll question? Oh, you want to clean up hour one?
8: I would love to, Dan. Worst injury recovery-wise, Achilles tear, ACL tear, Tommy John. Achilles tear still sitting there at 66%.
5: Well, not many people get Achilles surgery. Not many people tear their Achilles. There's a lot of people who blow out their knees. Not a lot with Tommy John. Knee surgery, that's prevalent. Yeah, Paul?
7: Based off this poll, like I think the worst one may be Tommy John from a sleeping standpoint. You have to sleep a certain way. You've had shoulder surgery. Don't you have to wear like a sling while sleeping?
5: I just didn't sleep those 4 months.
7: Warrior.
5: Yeah, I just stayed up, you know. Slept in my Z-cliner. All right, let's do the Aaron Donald game. So it's two-part.
7: Yeah, here
5: okay.
7: we go.
5: All right, got some music? Ooh, we do.
7: All the right. question is,
5: all right.
7: does Aaron Donald join the Rams? If so, when? Which day?
5: Todd.
0: Yes, on August 23rd.
5: Dylan.
8: Now he's done.
5: Marvin.
6: Yes, August 11th.
5: I'm going to say yes, August 15th.
7: I will say yes tomorrow afternoon.
5: Oh, well, you got some information here?
7: My people, my sources? None.
5: Okay. So he's going to join the team on a Friday.
7: Right, late on a Friday, then take the weekend off. Come back on Monday for the full deal. But the signing picture of him in a tight Rams t-shirt tomorrow late afternoon.
5: I'm thinking August 15th. My daughter gets married that day. He will overshadow my daughter's wedding. Yes, Mark.
6: Do we have to disqualify Todd? His son works for the Rams.
5: Ooh.
0: Oh, I could do one of those. What is that betting site where you know the information and you pretend you had nothing to do with it and you win millions of dollars?
8: Make some cash here, Todd.
0: And think about that. So if that happens on August 23rd, I will get no credit. You'll just all accuse me of like some type of cheating.
5: So late. When's the first weekend, first game that Thursday? Oh, no, Wednesday in Australia, right?
0: Yeah, they start out in Australia.
5: Thank you, Todd.
0: August 23rd, I think, is like the day or right after a Saints preseason game at the Rams at SoFi.
5: Okay.
8: Where in Australia is the game, Todd?
0: Oh, I got to keep that under my hat. I'm not supposed to tell.
5: Yes, Paul.
7: It's at the Melbourne Cricket Ground, which is also a coffee shop.
5: Mm. Crikey. Yes, Marvin.
6: I think their first preseason game is August 15th.
5: Okay. We have a guy who works here who's from South Africa, but we have people who think he's from Australia. So his nickname is Crikey or Creaky. It doesn't matter. I mean, he's got that accent. And he went to school in Arkansas. He played rugby in Arkansas. And so the big German's brother, Jay, keeps calling him Creaky. He doesn't even know, you know, Crikey, if it's Aussie. He calls him, hey, Creaky. Yes, Dylan.
8: His fiance was here yesterday. She was introduced to me as Mrs. Crikey.
5: Yeah, I know. Crikey. So we got new people here. We got Billy Tips and...
7: Man, is that fitting?
5: So that is the, like, they have mood lighting in the bullpen there. That's the new configuration there. And of course, you can see Ray's cubicle that he is still complaining about, whining about right there in the middle. But he has decorated it. I gave him a jersey. I gave him a Jared Goff jersey. So he's very happy that his cubicle looks nice. Yes, Paulie.
7: I just checked Australia.com, Dan. And crikey means a mild exclamation to express surprise, shock, or amazement.
5: Yeah.
7: It's a substitute for the word like JC, like Jesus.
5: Holy. Yeah. Yeah. Crikey. Yes. Yes, Dylan.
8: The nicknames in this building, it sounds like the cast of like Cats or something. It's like, this is Rum Tum Tugger and this is Grizabella or whatever.
5: I never saw Cats.
8: Me neither. I just know the names.
5: The original. Original cast.
8: Original Cats.
5: Yeah. Stat of the day brought to you by Panini America, the official trading cards of the Dan Patrick Show. Ross Tucker went to the Taylor Swift wedding. He can't talk about the details. He says he has a funny story. We'll see if that's true. Next, Dan Patrick Show. 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

0: of the Ross Tucker Football Podcast, and he'll be calling games for CBS and Westwood One this upcoming NFL season. You want to start football? You want to start wedding?
1: Well, you had the. I don't think you usually have music on coming back from break when I'm coming on, so I think that was probably a good leading indicator of where you want to start.
0: All right. How do you get invited?
1: Like, it's a great question. It's so funny that people keep asking me that. So I guess pretty close, I would say, with both families.
0: No, not the reason. How do you get the invitation?
1: Oh, text message.
0: Text?
1: Yeah, it was a text message, and I was highly skeptical. So I screenshotted it and texted it to her dad and said, I said, this is a new one. Pretty sure I should not click on this, right? And he said, click on it. You're invited. That was a good day. That was a really good day.
0: How'd your wife react?
1: She did not believe it for a while. We had to kind of go through it. And then she was very excited. And then she had a lot of anxiety about what she was going to wear and all of that. I know it's public, Dan. So, you know, you sign an NDA, so you can't tell anybody. So, we knew since March. So to keep that quiet. And then, of course, because people know, you know, my connection to both families, people are asking you a lot. And it's like, nah, we'll see, or no, can't talk about it. So it was awesome.
0: But you're not allowed to talk about any details, correct?
1: That's what it says.
0: But yeah, what happens if you do?
1: What's that?
0: What happens if you do?
1: Yeah, I don't know. The wedding's over now. What are they going to do? I have a lot of respect for everybody involved. I mean, I've known this, you know, Taylor's from my hometown. So I've known her family for over 20 years.
0: You're from her hometown.
1: That's correct. Okay. Yeah, that's probably factually correct at this point.
0: Is there a sign that says home of Taylor Swift?
1: No, but there probably should be. It's funny, Dan, like 10 years ago, I went to a concert in Nashville. And I was talking with her mom before the concert. And I said, you know, I was probably the most well-known person from Why Missing Pennsylvania from 2001 to whatever it was, when I was in the NFL and starting or whatever. I said, and then Taylor came along, and Dan, she looked at me in dead serious, said, well, you know, Ross, just keep working. I am conceding. I think I take an L on that one. Yeah. I lost.
0: Yeah. She was giving you a little confidence that you might get up to Taylor Swift stardom. That's very nice of Taylor's mom.
1: It was very nice. I will say, I know you're not allowed to talk about the details, but I know it's public that these people attended. So I will tell you one funny story. Okay. I mean, the whole night, by the way, was just like a movie, and you felt like you were on a movie set. Honestly, it was one of the best nights of my life. But the funny part about it, Dan, is because it was like football guys and their wives, country music people, actors, actresses, whatever, I think some of the people just kind of assumed everyone there was like somebody. So, the ceremony is about to start. So I'm sitting in the seat. My wife had to use the bathroom. She's coming back, you know, from the bathroom. And I look down the aisle, and she's talking with Russell Wilson and Ciara. I don't know how you say it. She doesn't know them. And evidently, I guess Ciara said, hey, how are you? And like hugged Kara. Well, I'm watching this, and the next thing I see is this guy coming up about to find a seat. He looks at Kara, shakes her, my wife, shakes her hand, hugs her. And then she comes down the aisle. He turns around. It's Tom Cruise. It's Tom Cruise. So she comes back. I said, did you just hug Tom Cruise? She said, yeah. I'm like, why? She goes, I don't know. I think he thinks I'm somebody else. and stuff like that. And like, I'm obviously biased, but I think my

0: wife's like, you know, the most attractive woman ever. So I can see why people, like, I can totally see Tom Cruise thinking my wife was like a country music star or something, you know, and having no idea. Like, Tom Cruise doesn't know. He's probably like, and she's talking with Sierra or Ciara. I still got to find out which one it is. So Tom Cruise probably just assumed that my wife, who runs a propane business in central Pennsylvania, was like a star or something.
1: Were you worried Tom Cruise could have said, hey, what are you doing after this?
0: Definitely not, because my wife likes big guys.
1: Oh.
0: So I was not worried about
1: now
0: that.
1: Are you calling out Tom for being vertically challenged?
0: No, I'm just saying Tom and I have very, very different physiques. Thank goodness when my wife ID'd me in college at 312 pounds that she liked that. Because most, let's be honest, most girls don't. Like, most girls in college, when they're blow drying their hair or whatever, they're not saying to their friends, hopefully I can meet the right 315 pound guy tonight. Nobody says that. But thankfully, my wife feels that way, and I literally thank God every day for that.
1: He's Ross Tucker, CBS Sports Westwood One, and the Ross Tucker Football Podcast. You want to get in on the Aaron Donald game?
0: Well, I mean, he's going to play. At this point, it would be a huge upset if he doesn't play.
1: I agree.
0: I think the question is, when he comes back, you know, it's really obviously up to him. Does he want to do some training camp? Does he want to just come halfway through the season? I mean, I think we all know what this is about. He's already a first ballot Hall of Famer. This is about another chance at a championship. So they really can just decide when it is that he comes back. I'm really curious to see just how productive he'll be. I mean, obviously, he'll still be a good player. Will he be clearly the best? 2 years off seems like a lot. I think the value is it's not like he has to play 50-some snaps. They really only need him for 10 to 20 snaps. Although that's an interesting question, because I wonder what he wants to do. I wonder if he's happy with that or if that would feel weird for him. It's kind of it's a unique situation to take a guy. It's basically as good as they've ever been. And then maybe you think it's in your best interest to have him in a part-time role so he's fresh and ready to go in the playoffs. But does he want to be in a part-time role? Was that awkward for him? You know, we haven't seen this situation that often in football.
1: I would let him play only home games if he wanted to. I would just say, look, I got to protect you against yourself, because the competitor in you is going to want to be out there. I want you available in January and February. That's the goal. I would treat him the way the Sixers are going to do Joel Embiid. Like, we're going to have you there, but we want to make sure you're available for the playoffs. I was reading some of the comments you had to say about the Browns quarterbacking situation. Sounds like you've already made up your mind. Camp just opened.
0: Well, I haven't made up my mind, but I will say, I think there's a really good chance that both Deshaun Watson and Shedeur Sanders start games this year. So unless one of them clearly outperforms the other in training camp and preseason to the point where it's so obvious you have to go with that guy, it doesn't really make sense to start with Shedeur and then go to Deshaun,
1: yeah,
0: right? I mean, let's think of this logically. Deshaun Watson's had a lot of opportunities. It's the last year of his contract. He's got a new coach. Why not? I mean, you've already paid him this much money. Why not put him out there week one, give him a month maybe, and see if he still has something or there's something there? But if and when you decide that there isn't anything there, you really want to give Shedeur Sanders as large of a sample size as possible, because you want to see the progression. You know, if it's 12 games, if it's 13 games, does he keep getting better? Does he get better enough that you don't feel like you need to be in the quarterback market in the 2027 NFL draft? That really, on some level, is what this season's about. I think the Browns are pretty realistic when you think about some of the trades they've made. the amount of young players they've drafted the last 2 years. The Browns know they're not going to the Super Bowl. What this year is about is continuing to develop the young guys and figure out the quarterback position, hopefully once and for all.
1: Yeah, I think that they're a lot closer than people give them credit for because it's the Cleveland Browns, but they do have talent. You give up Myles Garrett. I thought they should have traded him the year before, but you know, they got a good player in return. They got some draft picks as well. They just got to find that quarterback. And I just don't know if they have that quarterback on their roster.
0: I agree with everything you just said. I will say I thought it was a phenomenal trade, phenomenal for the Browns, because Jared Verse is a top 10 edge rusher in the NFL. He's on his rookie contract year three. So you have him for two more years on the cheap. They can extend him. And so he's not quite what Myles Garrett is, but he's a lot younger and a decent amount cheaper, especially for these next 3 years. Plus, you got the draft choices. They had a phenomenal draft last year. If they nailed it again this year, I really do believe that's the core of what will be the next playoff team in Cleveland, provided either Shador shows he's the guy or they get the right guy in next year's draft.
1: If you're Arizona, your over-under win total is 3.5. The last time we've had a team go into a season, you have to go back to the expansion years, 1996, I believe, where the expansion teams coming in was at Jacksonville and Carolina. Their over-under was 3 wins. This is historical. If you're Arizona, are you trying to win this year knowing if you have the number one pick, there's a lot of quarterbacks starting with Arch Manning?
0: Well, so where this is going to really get interesting is later in the season. I mean, you're going to have me on, Dan, hopefully, and we'll have this conversation because there are people out there that think if the season goes as expected for teams like the Arizona Cardinals, the Miami Dolphins, maybe the Cleveland Browns, you know, perhaps the New York Jets, all teams that, you know, are not expected to win a lot of games this year, none of whom have long-term solidified quarterbacks, it could be interesting to see what they do from a personnel standpoint the last few weeks of the season, if there really is, you know, a contest, if you will, to see who ends up getting the number one overall pick. I think certainly in September, everyone does whatever they can to try to win. You know, the Cardinals actually have a decent amount of talent. I mean, if Marvin Harrison Jr. can figure it out, Michael Wilson was good last year. Trey McBride might be the best tight end in the game. They just drafted Jeremiah Love. Jacoby Brissett's a competent quarterback, so they can win some games. It's more about, in my mind, what you do later on in the year when it's clear you're going to have one of those top five picks. You know, there's a lot more value in the first pick or the second than there is in the third, fourth, or fifth.
1: My daughter's getting married August 15th. I don't know if you and your wife, if you're doing anything, if you want to go to that wedding as well. No, you don't have to sign an NDA.
0: Well, first of all, I would love to hear your speech. Ooh. I would love that. I'll be doing the Eagles-Ravens preseason game that night. That's my first night. So I can, but I love, this is on air. So I am invited. So you know what? I'll ask my wife. Maybe I'll have to send my regrets, but maybe my wife can just keep the famous person wedding train going by going to Dan Patrick's daughter's wedding.
1: Because Tom Cruise will be there. So you and your wife and Tom Cruise can reunite.
0: Is Sandler going to be at that one too? Because he was he did a really good job. Your guy Sandler did a really good job.
1: He hasn't said anything, but I think he's going to be filming Grown Ups 3. So he probably is going to have to politely decline. I think Will Ferrell has talked about doing a drive-by and just acting like he's in the neighborhood and just walking into the reception.
0: Well, can you just start a list of all of the super famous people that can't come because they're working?
1: Yeah.
0: One is Adam Sandler. Two is Ross Tucker. we'll see who else can't make it because we have to be on TV and we're like a really big deal.
1: Somebody else who was at the Taylor Swift wedding will be there. Rich Eisen with his wife will be there.
0: Yep.
1: So they get two big celebrity weddings in the same calendar year.
0: Back to back months.
1: Yep. Thank you again. Always great to talk to you. And thanks for sharing.
0: Of course. Thank you, Dan.
1: That's Ross Tucker, host of the Ross Tucker Football Podcast. He'll be working games for CBS and Westwood One. A couple of phone calls here. How about Carl in Seattle? Hi, Carl. What do you have for me today?
2: Hey, Dan. How you doing, fellas?
1: Good.
2: Good morning. Hey, Dan, I have to agree with you with the situation with the 49ers and Kyle Shanahan. Man, me being a 49er fan up here in Seattle, and I didn't get any of the news. Normally, I'll get, you know, alerts on my phone about the Niners and whatever else. And it was a week and a half, almost 2 weeks, and I got their first call from you, the first information from you in the Dan Patrick Show. And I'm like, wow. And then even now that I'm following up on them, I can't really find out how well he's doing or how he's not doing and what's really going on. And it's just kind of a little mysterious there. Yeah, NFL doesn't normally do that.
1: And, you know, the cover-up, or at least feels like cover-up, is worse than the crime, as they say, or the delay. All the Niners had to do is say, put out a press release. You want to have somebody, you know, at a press conference. Don't take any questions. Just give me the basic details. Your head coach was in a car accident where he broke his nose, 40 stitches, a concussion. Is he okay? He is. And he will give you updates. We're in training camp. And we waited 11 days for that? And people knew what was happening. But this is really on the Niners. If Shefty doesn't want to tell us or Chris Sims doesn't want to tell us, you know, that's on them and their employers. Chris Sims is best friends with Kyle Shanahan. So I'm not going to him for my news. Shefty breaks news. He gets paid, whatever, $8 million, $9 million a year to break news. This is breaking news and should have been covered like that. And the fact that we waited and all of a sudden, as soon as the Niners or Kyle Shanahan give the thumbs up, now you can report this. Everybody had something 1 minute later. You had a tweet 1 minute later. You had a full story 2 minutes later. I have a problem with that. If Kyle Shanahan is my friend, I would tell him, tell the Niners to release a little bit of information here. Now, you can talk about your phone and had your phone and you dropped your phone and you're only going 20 miles an hour. Okay. I don't even care about that. I care that nobody got seriously injured. The woman in the other car was not responsible for this. Okay. All I care is the head coach of the 49ers was involved in a serious car accident. And we're getting ready for training camp. That's it. They've made it worse. I'm more curious because of the information that's trickling out. This could have been a non-story from the standpoint of suspicion. If you just said he was in a car accident, we'll have details for you. I think you owe that to the public. He had an accident. He's in the hospital. He's going to survive. These are the injuries, preliminary injuries, and then that's it. But now all of a sudden, was he holding his phone? Was he talking on his phone? He dropped his phone. Was he going 20 miles an hour? He finally came out and said, look, this was my fault, because I think initial reports were they were blaming this woman. So it just, I don't know, it feels uneven. But it could have been, I think, greatly reduced if you just come out and say our coach is in the hospital, he was had a car accident. We expect full recovery. 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
8: Staying active every day will go a long way towards helping you live a happy, healthy, and pain-free life. And there is perhaps no movement more fundamental than walking. It reinforces the alignment, stability, and coordinated muscle activation that supports how your body moves, whether you're doing strenuous exercise or simply going about your daily life. This is according to Dana Santis, a strength and conditioning specialist. Even though you walk every day, Dana does say you can make small adjustments to immediately improve your walking mechanics. So, keep your rib cage stacked over your pelvis. 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Allow your arms to swing naturally in coordination with your legs. Keep your gaze forward, your jaw relaxed, and then just breathe in through your nose and out through your mouth. I'm Dr. Sanjay Gupta, helping you live a better life.
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0: 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LeBron James and ESPN are closing in on an agreement for a behind-the-scenes documentary series that will be similar to Michael Jordan's The Last Dance. This, according to The Athletic's Andrew Marchand. The documentary is expected to use footage from James's entire career, including some never-before-seen footage. And it's expected LeBron will have a camera crew documenting his time with the 76ers this season. Not surprised at all. And see, now we're going to look at how we're going to start comparing documentaries. Is LeBron going to be out there with tequila and a cigar? And a laptop where you get to show him some highlights there. Oh, okay. I'm not surprised. I was told that wherever he went, the last year was going to be probably made into a documentary. Now it turns out that this is going to be full retrospective, look back, open the scrapbook with everything he accomplished. Is it going to be one part longer than Michael Jordan's Last Dance? Oh, man. Okay. But the mothership is going to be in business with LeBron James. Yes, Paulie.
1: When I saw this post, like Marvin said, not surprising at all, but it says it'll be similar to Jordan's Last Dance. The difference is this was expected. I think for years, most of the public didn't know the footage of Jordan in his last season with the Bulls existed.
0: Yeah.
1: Adam Silver got it. It was locked up. Couldn't get Jordan's approval. So we were surprised that this was a possibility. This is not a surprise.
0: Well, I knew there was a film crew around Jordan and the Bulls, but I didn't know that it was going to be a documentary. Adam Silver was with that crew. And I brought this up. Michael Thompson's brother was, I think, the cameraman. And so I would just see this camera crew. I never saw any of their footage, but they would follow. They had unprecedented access and they were omnipresent. But I just was told it was NBA Entertainment. And I was working with NBA Entertainment doing voiceover stuff. But nobody ever said anything about this is for Michael. And he'll be able to decide if he ever wants to show this. And nobody said that to me. I didn't even think that at the time. It was just everybody wanted a piece of the Bulls. Sure, why not have a camera crew follow them? But I never knew if any of that footage was going to see the light of day. Chad in Salt Lake. Hey, Chad, what do you have for me today?
2: Yeah, so I want to get in on this Aaron Donald. I think he's coming back week 8. So they'll, if they're playing well and they're really, really, really in contention like everybody thinks,
0: mm-hmm.
2: he'll be back. He'll come back during the bye week and finish out strong, get all the rest he needs. He'll come in practice for a couple weeks and he'll play. And while we're on the subject of invitations, you guys had a lot of invitations the last little bit. I want to invite you out here to Salt Lake with us. Darius Rucker's coming to town on the 17th to do a concert. It's a Thursday. Rec Tech has a killer grill set up here in Salt Lake. We do Meat Friday on Friday, and then Saturday, you guys come and hang out with us at the Utah State-Utah football game. You and the boys, come on out to Salt Lake and let's hang together.
0: Well, I it's attractive. I do like Salt Lake City. Had two daughters that lived there for a while, and they love their football out there. Kind of tough for us to travel during football season, though. Take the whole show there. But thank you, Chad. I appreciate that. Sam in Iowa. Sam, what do you have for me?
3: Hey, Dan. Thanks for calling back. Going back to your first hour, you brought up the Chiefs luxury pick, taking Clyde Hilaire. Always a painful for a Chiefs fan, knowing that they could have took any running back yes. available in that draft. And, of course, the obvious one was Jonathan Taylor. But also in that draft was D.K. Dobbins, DeAndre Swift. And also later on, they probably had a better career than Hilaire was Cam Akers. So of the top five running backs taken, I think the Chiefs took the fifth best running back.
0: At the time, though, we go, God, the Chiefs did it again. Like the Chiefs. they were like the AFC version of the Eagles. Yeah, they just seemed to get the right guy, take a chance, move up in the draft, and then Clyde Edwards-Helaire just didn't live up to the hype there, the billing there. All right, 2 hours in the books, one more to go on this Thursday. Who's in the, you're in the confessional.
4: I am.
0: 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Todd's here, Marvin's here, Dylan's here, Paulie, yours truly, and of course, the backroom guys as well. 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
5: He had success with Cleveland, made the playoffs. Forgotten, kicked to the curb. You replace Tom Brady, and you lead them to the playoffs. First in games started. He's third in passing yards. He's second in passing touchdowns.
4: Broadcasting from the man cave.
5: He's a bargain right now.
4: This is Dan Patrick.
5: Final hour in this Thursday, Dan and the Danettes, Dan Patrick Show. The inquiry into Kawhi Leonard and the Clippers continues. The ever unending story of what exactly happened. The circumventing the salary cap to pay Kawhi Leonard could drag into 2027. This if the parties don't agree on the findings or any proposed settlement that involves punishing the team. This according to the mothership, Baxter Holmes, with this report. Okay, a proposed settlement that involves punishing the team, does that mean they can kind of complete their investigation? Are you negotiating a settlement here? Wait, that's what I want to know. Is the investigation kind of over with, but we're going to act like it's not over with until the Clippers agree to be punished? Then what happens? I think the NBA, if the Clippers are guilty, has to come down hard on the Clippers and Steve Ballmer. This is one of those Joe Smith and the Timberwolves, 5 first-round draft picks I think they surrendered. I don't know what year that was, but this is where, but that's been 26 years ago, Paulie.
6: Yeah, that was in 2000. The NBA punished the Timberwolves. 4 of 5 first-round draft picks and $3.5 million, and voided Joe Smith's contract.
5: You got to come down on the Clippers because you can't. You have to send a message to these teams. You have to remind them that you can't be doing this. Do I think this happens in all sports? I do. I do think there are side deals, sweetheart deals, equity. Hey, come back, re-sign this. We'll give you this. Off the book, I believe that that happens. I'm not going to be naive with this and think this is the only one where an owner might have circumvented the salary cap. But you got to come down hard on the Clippers. If I'm the Clippers, I trade whatever first-round picks I have, I trade them now.
6: Can you do that?
5: So you can't take away my first-round picks will be like 2040 where you're taking around my first-round picks. And, I mean, if you find Steve Ballmer, what's it matter? Now, you can say, well, it signifies that, you know, there's still monetary damages here. Whatever it's going to be, I don't know. I don't think Kawhi Leonard is going to get dinged for this. And he's waiting to go to Toronto. So they put that trade on hold that was going to send Kawhi to the Toronto Raptors. And it could, this could drag into 2027. My goodness. How does this happen? How does this take 10 months? I think going on 11 months. Man. But I saw that report yesterday by the mothership that the Kawhi investigation, the Clippers investigation, really, it's not about Kawhi. I mean, Kawhi was like, hey, you want me to play for the Clippers? I want this and this and this and this and this. And I'm sure that his cousin made these similar demands with other teams. I'm guessing. I don't know if it was, well, Steve Ballmer's got more money. He could buy the NBA. He's going to want me there. He's got a new arena. You know, we're maybe get into the postseason, whatever. But how long do you have to, unless you're finding out that this is a deeper dive and there's some more things. And maybe you're finding out, are there other teams involved in things like this? Man, the investigation into Kawhi Leonard has, how does it, 10 months? Can't you cap this? I mean, I'm sure the attorneys are going, hey, 2027? Yes. Yes, Marv.
0: If this was MLB, this would have been over in a weekend.
5: Yes, that's true. That's why I brought that up with Tisha Thompson with the podcast on Shohei Ohtani and the gambling situation. How long from start to finish did it take for Major League Baseball to wrap that up? And to say Shohei Ohtani wasn't involved in this at all. Yeah, Paulie.
6: They had a pitch clock on the investigation. That's how fast it went.
5: It felt like that. It was like, what happened? Okay. All right. And Ohtani's not involved, right? No. Okay. Nothing to see here.
6: Let's go to lunch.
5: Yeah. Come on. Let's go. Send the interpreter to prison. Yes. Yes, Dylan.
7: If this Clippers situation was happening with the Lakers, is there more or less scrutiny on it?
5: Oh, this would be still a huge story.
7: Bigger, right?
5: Like, yeah, yeah. Nobody cares about the Clippers.
7: But that's helping them right now.
5: Yes, yes. I mean, they care. Kawhi's involved in it. I think we're fascinated by how they pull this off. And you're going to give a guy a side deal where he's going to make $27 million for not doing anything. Now, I remember there were always stories when I was in college or in high school where guys would get paid to go and water the football field, even though there was a sprinkler system there, so you didn't have to water the football field. But you had a job, technically, so they could pay you to go and watch the water go on and then off. That would be it. Yes, Paul?
6: Very smart of the Clippers not to go deep into the playoffs to make this a bigger story. Keep the shine off them.
5: 877-3DP Show. 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LeBron James and the Mothership are in business. They're going to be doing a documentary. Should they be in business with LeBron James? Can you cover LeBron James if you're going to do a documentary series with him? So that was the first thing that came to mind. Michael Jordan was working with NBA Entertainment with the footage with The Last Dance. ESPN is working with LeBron James. What if you find something out? Like the obligation to report it, but also something for a documentary. LeBron have final say, I'm going to guess, in everything that will be in this documentary, just like Michael did. Yeah, Paul.
6: The concept of documentary is to tell you more about someone who's undercovered or a story you don't know. And a documentary about the most covered athlete of the past 25 years, like Tiger, I'd rather have a documentary because he seems more secretive. LeBron, it feels like we know most everything at least.
5: Yeah, it feels like that. You know, social media, like everything has been out in the open, it feels like, with LeBron James. I don't know what we're going to find out in a documentary on the last year. Now, here's another thing. If you're going to do a documentary, this is his last year? Because you would want the last year, I would think. It feels like LeBron might get into this, and if they play well, and maybe you do one more year. Maybe it's a 1+1 because it's a 2-year deal for $8 million. Are you going to do a 2-year documentary on LeBron James? And maybe that's the case. I don't know. But I'm just finding this out. Yes, Marvin.
0: Yeah, to Paulie's point, this is going to be tough because it's almost like the Michael Jackson movie. We already know so much about him. You're not going to tell us something we don't know. Michael Jordan was always, there was always a mystique around him. So you heard the opponents. We hear from opponents that played against LeBron we played Tony Allen cuts yesterday.
5: Yeah.
0: So we're not going to hear anything new from former opponents and former adversaries of LeBron.
5: Yes, Dylan.
7: Yeah, you kind of either need like a character who has an aura or like some salacious details of that have happened throughout their life that people don't really know about, you know, some off the field or court stuff.
5: Yeah. Dennis Rodman would have been more interesting because, you know, there was a lot going on. A lot going on. You bring in Madonna and Carmen Electra. All right. I'm good. Yes. Yes, Mark.
0: Yeah, I think that's the issue with today's modern athlete. There's no mystique, there's no aura because of the advent of social media where we know everything about you and everything that you guys do.
5: This week, Sunday Night Baseball, it will be the Red Sox taking on Shohei and the Dodgers. Interleague battle, East versus West, only on NBC. And Pika.
8: Sound of the bat.
5: What was that?
8: 2-2 pitch. The sound of the bat that I make with my tongue and my palate. I mean, trick fans sometimes that are sitting in front of me at the
5: Sunday night baseball. It will be the Red Sox going to Los Angeles to take on Shohei Ohtani. No, I say Shohei Ohtani, then you give me a sound effect.
8: I jumped it.
5: Yeah.
8: 2-2 pitch. There's a drive to left center.
5: I'm going to guess you probably do that at home.
8: I do that.
5: Yeah, I'm sure you do. All righty. Good morning. If you're watching on Peacock, this godforsaken show is
8: that wasn't necessary, those sound effects. I don't know what I was thinking.
5: It wasn't.
8: I was trying to amuse you.
5: Do I amuse you? Draymond Green had some things to say about Jalen Brunson and the Knicks, and he was on the Club 520 podcast.
9: It's the New York Knicks, bro. They can afford it. You ain't got to take no discount.
5: Of course.
9: For them to get paid, you ain't got to. My situation, again, my situation is different because Steph making 270, mm-hmm. Klay making 180.
5: Yeah.
9: All right, something got to give. Cool, I can take a little. I can take less. Mm-hmm. But he the top guy.
10: Yes, sir.
9: Sure. By the way, let Josh Hart or somebody else take less. Yeah. Like, they in my role, right? Let one of them take less. But guess what? Steph Curry ain't take a penny less.
10: I feel that.
9: And neither did Klay Thompson ain't take a penny less.
10: Rightfully so.
9: If it's going to work, somebody do. Well, guess what? I ain't really expecting them to take less.
10: Yeah, they should.
9: I don't know what he's doing. I'm happy for him.
7: He still got the max, though.
9: The max extension.
7: Yeah.
9: He didn't get the max. That's $100 million.
5: Okay, here's the difference, though. Because Draymond Green maybe took less or didn't get paid as much. He wasn't as valuable as Klay Thompson and Steph Curry. So when he's saying Josh Hart, Mikal Bridges should be taking a discount, well, they weren't offered $200 million contracts. So even if they took less, it's not going to amount to much. Draymond is saying, well, Steph didn't take any discount. Klay didn't take any discount. Okay. Jalen Brunson took a discount. But it's not, you know, their success wasn't incumbent upon. Boy, if Mikal Bridges sacrifices and Josh Hart sacrifices their salaries, we got a chance to build a championship team. It's not the same. Yes, Mark.
0: But Brunson taking $100 million less definitely helped because now you can afford. OG Anunoby makes $37 million.
5: Yeah, he didn't have Klay Thompson. So if Jalen Brunson wanted to be able to get everybody that he wanted on that team, he decided to take less money. So,
0: and he's not going to the soup kitchen anytime, so he'll be fine.
5: No, I think everybody's good. But to say that Bridges should have been sacrificing his $100 million or Josh, they don't get paid that kind of money. Yeah, Dylan.
7: Yeah, so you have to go and be like squeeze them both for like an extra $6 million for the team.
5: Yeah, it's not the same. He's always got something. And then you hear stories, like if you have a great relationship with LeBron. I mean, what's it say about Golden State? That you could have stayed in California and you could have played with Steph Curry, maybe even bring back Klay Thompson for a year. I think what you're saying is they're not that threatening. And Golden State has whiffed on how many players in the last, 5 years? They were in the Giannis sweepstakes for a while. Draymond, I guess, reportedly was vacationing with LeBron. And you can't convince him to go to Golden State? That's interesting, too. Because LeBron and Steph have a great relationship. It just, he went where he had the best chance to win. He might like Draymond Green, but you got to put up with Draymond Green every single day. That might get tiring. Yes, Pauling.
6: I've got the Warriors draft history. Now, they drafted late in the first round often, but they haven't really gotten an impact player like Jordan Poole in 2019, impact temporarily. The big whiff was 2020, that injury season, and they took James Wiseman out of Memphis.
5: Yeah.
6: And they could have reset the franchise with a good player, but wasn't the right draft.
5: Yeah, and most of their, like Moody, Kuminga, like they missed on them as well. Like, they're okay. Yeah, Marvin.
0: the end of Steph kind of feels like the end of Kobe, where they whiffed on plenty of opportunities to get high profile free agents and they didn't.
5: Yeah. And, you know, Bob Myers isn't there anymore. He's in Philadelphia consulting them. Let's see. Bucky in Notre Dame. Hi, Buck. Welcome back.
10: DP and the boys, 6 foot, a very soft 215. I was calling earlier about your guys' poll question about the knees, the ACLs, the Achilles. I've had both my knees done. Yesterday, I just got an injection in my left Achilles, so try to avoid surgery. And I'm usually driving in my car when I'm talking to you guys. So now, for the next 4 to 6 weeks, I'll be on a couch with a boot and a scooter, and I'm watching you guys live on Peacock. And thank you very much. I appreciate it. And you guys do a great show. And as always, go Irish.
5: All right. Thank you, Bucky. Jeff in Florida. Hi, Jeff. What do you have for me?
11: Hi, Dan. Thanks for taking my call. I have a theory about why the Kyle Shanahan story took 11 days to break. The two parties involved in the car accident was, first, obviously, the nationally recognized head football coach, and the other party was a 21-year-old. Mm-hmm. So between the two, the deep pockets belonged to the football coach. So as soon as he possibly could, he got a hold of his lawyers and said, hey, I've been in a car accident. I need you to reach out to the other driver, and let's try to work out some sort of a settlement agreement so that the other driver feels compensated, and we get a release signed. And then once all that legal work was done, it took about 11 days. And then as soon as that was all taken care of, then the head football coach could get out in front of the store and explain why he was damaged and injured. And basically it was just to dodge a huge liability problem.
5: Maybe. And, you know, he did say he wasn't on his phone. He dropped his phone. You know, I'm sure that you're trying to get around a charge here. But the Niners should still have said our coach was involved in a car accident. I don't need to know about you're working on a settlement or anything. Just be ahead of the story. It feels like they keep climbing a mountain that they created here. Just tell this is what happened. Nobody's going to be going, well, wait a minute, was he on his phone? Is there a settlement? Who's at fault? Just your football coach hospitalized, non-life-threatening injuries, the other party not injured, and coach expected to be released from the hospital whenever. You don't even have to tell me the injuries. He was in an accident, and he's hospitalized. He'll be away for a few days. He might miss some time during training camp. Make it a football story. Now you made it something more than that. That's all. Transparency. Take a break. We'll come back with more of your phone calls as well. Couple of stories dealing with former players and CTE, Parkinson's. These stories are still there. They're not going to go away anytime soon. Have that for you coming up. Are you one of the 7% of adults in the United States who are searching for an alternative to sleeping in a bed? 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

Amon Green, the Packers' career rushing leader, has revealed that he has Parkinson's disease. He's only 49 years of age, and he was on a podcast, Go Long with Tyler Dunn. He was diagnosed with early onset of the disease January of 2025. He said his short-term memory is, quote, trash. I've got to remind myself of things when I meet somebody for the first time. It's like a name. I hear the name, then I repeat it. I try to repeat it, write it down. And if I don't, I've got to follow up with them. I have somebody close to me who's going through this now. And when they ask you a question, and chances are they might ask you that question three times in a span of 2 minutes. And it's tough when you see somebody who is probably a genius mentally, certainly was, and they're having a hard time short-term memory. But, you know, football, CTE, the linebacker Billy Ray Smith Jr. died of CTE-caused dementia. My brother, one of my older brothers, was great friends with him, worked with him in San Diego in radio. And he was a member of the College Football Hall of Fame, Billy Ray Smith Jr. He was 64 years of age and played at Arkansas, played with the Chargers. And I knew that he was battling this. This was dementia caused by CTE. But those around him tried to comfort him as best you can. Former Cowboys edge rusher Marshawn Nealon, he was diagnosed with CTE after he died at age 24. That was a big story. The former Cowboys edge rusher, he died a self-inflicted gunshot wound at the age of 24. They still play, you know, it's not safe. You sign up, you know it's not safe. But it feels like after the lawsuit, you know, where the NFL had to spend $1 billion, that you were signing up and you knew what you were signing up for, and it almost exonerated the NFL. Like, okay, we paid up, and now, you know, they're trying to make it safer. And I know we don't like the aesthetics of those helmets, the padded helmets. Like, I don't care. They didn't used to have batting helmets in baseball. I don't, whatever it is that can protect you, your brain, the rest of your body, you know, that's on you. But the game is not slowing down. It's getting faster. If I can come up with something that doesn't make your brain rattle, that would be great. If I can reduce this by a third, by half, the number of lives affected. It's not just the person who has, you know, dementia or Parkinson's. It's everybody around them. Medical bills, taking care of them, constant. And yes, do we love football? Do we love the violence of football? Yes, we do. But if we

0: can ensure more safety safeguards. And look, the NFL has tried to do this, how you can use your helmet. I mean, go back when you watch highlights, NFL films, and you're going, oh, my God, did that guy get suspended? Did he get kicked out? No. Chuck Cecil, we celebrated that hit. I mean, Jack Tatum, we celebrated all of that. Now, we didn't know about CTE. We didn't know about brain damage. But football's been violent. You know, people died in college back in the early 1900s. They were going to get rid of this sport. President Roosevelt was like, ah, we might have to get rid of this sport. And these are just names that I know. I saw Amon Green a few years ago. And when he walked in the room, you knew he was in the room. Then Bill, you know, BR, as they called him, played for the Chargers on their, I think, 50th anniversary team. Hall of Famer, College Football Hall of Famer at Arkansas. Grew up in Texas. So it's just a reminder. That's all. And trust me, if you go to the Hall of Fame induction ceremony, you're going to be reminded when you see some of these people that you haven't seen before and you're going, oh my gosh. And then you realize they might be in their 40s or 50s. And you realize the toll, the damage that football takes on their bodies. Yeah, Paulie.
1: Just about 2 weeks ago, based off what you're talking about, Boston University, they have a concussion and CTA foundation, and they dropped a study that they had of nearly 20,000 former NFL players. And they said they actually live longer cardio-wise and things like that. There's benefits, actually, to being a former NFL player. But their research said that the NFL players' mortality rates for dementia were 3.8 times higher than the normal person, 3.88 times higher for Parkinson's disease.
0: Yep.
1: So no coincidence.
0: Yeah. And everybody's a tough guy. When you play football, you got to be tough. You have to have that mentality, and you never want to come out of a game. I always go back. When Hines Ward told me the story, he's playing against the Ravens, went over the middle, got absolutely blasted. He's out. And he knows that he's got a concussion. He grabs his ankle as if to say, my ankle, that's why I can't get up. I hurt my ankle. He was aware enough of knowing if I go to the sidelines, they take away my helmet and I'm done. And I've got a concussion. If you go up and you're, and anybody, if you've had a concussion, you know that feeling where you're like, oh my God, I saw stars when I suffered a really bad concussion and I had a head trauma, nearly died from it. But I was like, I can't shake this. My brain just felt like it was in somebody else's body. These guys do that all the time. And even when I talked to Troy Polamalu, and I said, how many concussions? He goes, I don't know. I don't know. I'll tell you when I retire. At that point, you don't want to know. Like if I played that way and you know, Junior Seau. Like I already made my decision. After the fact, it doesn't matter. All right, I had 10 concussions. How do you feel? Feel good. Okay. But it just feels like it's a ticking time bomb for dementia and Parkinson's. Yeah, Marvin.
2: And when you're in the game, it feels like the adrenaline overtakes everything that's going on, yeah. Right? Because you're in the middle of this battle and, okay, your head hurts, but you still have the adrenaline rush to get out there and keep playing.
0: And I mentioned this, that if you're ever on the sidelines, and Marvin's been there doing work, holding the microphone, that boom microphone, just the sounds. Football tries to pick up those sounds, but when you're on the sidelines, you don't need a microphone to pick up how loud that is and how fast that is. TV slows it down so we can kind of consume it. You know, I go back to when I saw Usain Bolt in the London Olympics. I'm like, damn. But TV stays right on him in focus. I'm going, wow, wait a minute. That's it. He's gone. Made the turn in the 200 meters. Gone. Yeah, Marv.
2: Guys moving at that speed, at that size, and they're hitting each other, and you could hear the grunt. I can't even replicate the sound that it makes. And when you hear somebody go, woo!
0: Oh, yeah.
2: And somebody gets their woo!
0: Yes. And everybody celebrates that. Yeah, Paul.
1: I wonder if one of the byproducts of the NIL era is that some guys retire a little earlier or retire after the first or second concussion because they have a little bit of dough from college or a lot of dough from college. There was that running back years ago we had on out of Yale, Tyler Varga. And I think he played for the Colts and he had a real bad concussion. He tapped out. I think he played 1 or 1.5 years because he had other things cooking with his career.
0: Well, going to Yale, so he had that backdrop there of a great education that you could lean on, but not everybody. These guys don't walk away. It's really hard because you want to stay. And like Tua stayed. He has money. And I hope that he never suffers another concussion. But odds are he will. Yeah, Dylan.
3: Yeah, I wonder if that this topic at large has factored into Aaron Donald's deciding on a potential return or not. Because that, I mean, I imagine the reason he retired early, kind of went out on top, like that has to be a factor, right? You're like thinking about longevity beyond football, which I know not all guys do, but there are some who just, you know, Andrew Luck, maybe I know he had injuries and stuff, but he was like, I think that's it for me. Like I'm going to go.
0: Yeah, I don't want to speculate on why he retired. I think he had a 10-year plan and adhered to a 10-year plan. I don't know the other stuff and don't want to speculate on, hey, if I play 9 years or I play 11 years, am I going to get brain damage? Coming back now, is he thinking about that? I don't know. I'd want to be fair to him on, he seems like he's in great shape. He accomplished everything he wanted to. But you run the risk every time you're out there. And he's playing a position where you hit somebody or get hit every single play. Every single play. It's not like a defensive back or a wide receiver. You don't get hit, blocked, tackled every single play. Aaron Donald, if he comes back, will run into somebody every single play. Let me get a couple of phone calls in here. Paul in Raleigh. Hey, Paul, what's on your mind today?
4: Hi, Dan. Actually, I stole the phone from Paul. This is Monica in Raleigh. How you doing today? Danette, backroom guys.
0: Hi, Monica. How are you?
4: I am doing fantastic. Hope you are well also. I just wanted to talk about the Rays leading their division right now. So don't upset the Tampa Bay fan rebase. And so, yes, it's my birthday today. And so I'm super excited to see that. I don't think we need to do anything for the trade deadline, which is fantastic news. And once again, we are ready for college basketball season in Carolina instead of dealing with the GM stuff that's going on over there in the football program.
0: Well, Monica, how about a happy birthday for Monica?
5: Happy birthday, Monica.
0: Thank you, Monica. And Paul, by the way. Yes, Marvin.
2: Will Carl Crawford still play for the Rays? Evan Longoria?
0: Here's something for you. Let me see here. All 55 UEFA member associations have just agreed to boycott the men's and women's World Cups as a protest against Gianni Infantino's plan to sell a 21% stake in the FIFA World Cup commercial assets to private investors. I don't know what that means. But it's not good. There's an expedited process at North Carolina following a human resources complaint filed by a former football front office employee against Mike Lombardi. So they are expected to have an expedited process there. There's a lot going on. I don't know if it's anything good. Yeah, Paul.
1: Yeah, it came out the other day that the FIFA president proposed to create a $20 billion company running major tournaments with private investors, private money. And UEFA saying, none of us are the owners of football. It's like the NCAA selling rights. FIFA is supposed to be the organizing body. No one turns down money.
0: Yeah, it's true. Steve in New Hampshire. Hi, Steve. What do you have for me today?
6: Hey, guys. How are you?
0: Good.
6: Hey, when you had Will Ferrell in studio recently, you brought up going back to Ireland. And I was talking to my wife about that the other day because we had actually planned on going to Ireland next year for my birthday, my 40th. And I said, if we go to Ireland next year, maybe Dan Patrick Show will be doing an Ireland broadcast at the Ryder Cup. And I can kill two birds with one stone, as they say. So I just didn't know if there's any more discussion on that.
0: Thanks. Oh, no. Nothing yet. No. But Ryder Cup, what, next September?
1: Yep.
0: But, you know, it's on the table. Let's put it that way. But Will Ferrell said, yeah, let's go to the Ryder Cup. Take the show over there. He was all in when we went to Ireland a couple of years ago. And we had a lot of fun over there. But to go to Ryder Cup, Adair Manor, I've stayed at the Adair Manor. Great, great facility. Yeah, had a pub down in the basement.
1: Oh, no.
0: Oh, yeah. Oh, yeah.
1: Very well, gothic. And
0: yeah, it had it all. Golf, fishing, had it all. Yes, Marv.
2: And Will was a true Danette.
0: Oh, yeah. Yeah, you said, treat me like you do the Danette. And I said, okay. Pub crawl, you know. He sat there and he just said, you tell me what to do. And I said, all right. All right, let me take a break. The last call for phone calls, what we learn, what's in store tomorrow after this. Let me get personal here. Have you ever wiped with a piece of dry single-ply toilet paper and wondered, is this as good as it gets? Well, it's not. It gets a lot better than that. Right, Todd? Wouldn't you say that Dude Wipes gets a whole lot better?
7: Much better.
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7: A better life with Dr. Sanjay Gupta.
9: They say consistency is key, but sometimes you just got to switch it up. A new study out of Harvard School of Public Health found that varying your exercise routine could add years to your life. What exercise someone did didn't matter much. What did matter was that all the exercises together worked all the muscle groups in their body. Now, an added benefit to changing things up is it can help you push through the plateau effect. That's when your body gets so efficient at doing something that you actually stop getting better at it. And we know from previous research that specializing in any one sport at a young age can make someone actually more prone to injury. And as experts we talk to point out, even elite athletes switch up things with their workouts, making sure to target strength, cardio, flexibility, balance, and doing that every single week. I'm Dr. Sanjay Gupta, helping you live a better life.
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0: Last call for phone calls. What we learn, what's in store tomorrow. Inching closer to the trade deadline, Jeff Passan from the Mothership will join us. And Tarek Skubal, probably his last appearance as a Tiger pitcher. He was lights out. Then all of a sudden, the lights went out, and they ended up losing. I think they were up 7-1, and they lost to the Orioles 10-9. Yes, Dylan.
1: Yeah, they were up 7-0 in the seventh inning and blew it for him.
0: Yes, Todd.
2: I was wondering, does Skubal have a screwball? Because that would be very cool. The Skubal screwball.
0: Thank you, Todd.
2: Sorry, no.
0: No.
2: There's a drive to left. No, oh, just gave up a double. Screwball. Skubal, screwball. How do you think you did today? Go ahead. Ask me. I'm going to say B minor.
1: I liked Fjord.
0: That was okay. Oh, yeah.
2: Movie about the Norwegian auto industry. Fjord.
0: How about we clean up the poll questions there, Dylan?
1: Surely, Dan. NFL training camp fights are awesome, posturing are stupid. 60% say stupid. Aaron Donald is ... coming back, no doubt. On the fence or not coming back. 47% say coming back, no doubt.
0: Now, the betting odds right now are he's coming back to play at least one snap, correct?
1: Yes.
0: Okay. -263 to come back and play at least one snap.
1: Yep.
0: Does not play +471. Translate that for us.
1: So it is pretty heavily favored that he's coming back, according to the betting markets out there. But it's not a foregone conclusion by any means.
0: No, I know that.
1: I mean, I'm like based on the odds, like it's they're decently.
0: No, I know, but thank you, Todd.
1: I thought you asked. You said to.
0: Well, I know, but you still said it's not a foregone conclusion. We know that. Then it would be 100% that he'd be coming back.
3: If he was back, he'd be back.
0: All right, you understand that?
1: I'll try it again. There's a chance that he could not come back, but it's a better chance that he is coming back. Yeah. But it's not a foregone conclusion.
0: What time?
2: You think the higher the odds are, the more Aaron Donald looks at these things and it's like, I better get back out there. They got me all the way up there at -7,000.
0: Yes, Paul.
3: I have a question for Dylan about these different types of markets, the prediction markets. Is it like a prop bet? Is there a cap you could bet on Aaron Donald's return or not return?
1: So those like prediction market apps like Kalshi Polymarket and stuff, and I guess everywhere has them now. It's depends on, it's like stocks where it's like, or whatever, any other market. It's based on availability in the market for that particular thing. So you could buy up all of the contracts for that side, which would essentially limit you in that way.
0: Jordan in South Carolina. Hi, Jordan.
4: Hey, Mr. Patrick, I appreciate you taking my call. I was just, the only point that I wanted to make was, you were talking about the movie odds earlier, who's going to win best picture and whatnot. They're making a movie with John Madden, played by Nicolas Cage and Christian Bale playing Al Davis. And I thought that might be in the spectrum.
0: I haven't seen that with the odds. I'm looking forward to that. Nicolas Cage looks like John Madden. I don't know when that movie is set to be released. I would imagine it would be during the football season.
2: Now, I want you to do your impersonation with that pig movie. I get a kick out of that, if you don't mind, to humor us.
0: Where's my pig?
2: That's very good.
0: That's my Nicolas Cage impersonation. That movie, Pig. Yes, Paulie.
3: The Madden movie, the John Madden movie, drops on Thanksgiving.
0: Okay.
3: Good timing.
0: Chris in Wisconsin. Hi, Chris. What do you have for me?
5: Hi, good morning. Thanks for taking my call. I got a comment and a question real quick. My comment is last week you guys were talking about that golf etiquette thing. My buddies and I would have played the rest of the round with our pants around our ankles and our shirts tucked in our underwear just to be spiteful.
0: Okay. Thank you, Chris. Ray is still, people on social media are saying something to Ray, saying, hey, bud, because that's what happened when we were on the golf course where somebody came up to him, had his shirt tail out. Hey, bud. Tuck your shirt tail in. Yes, Dylan.
1: We all got corduroys yesterday, the members of the gambling podcast, to support you and surprise you because you're a big enthusiast. We took a picture of all of us, and the first comment on it was, Ray, tuck in your shirt.
0: It's like Marvin's hands. Yeah, if you're watching on Peacock, they surprised me with the corduroys. Look, it's late July, but I just felt corduroy. Like, you know, just like, yeah, why not?
1: I made fun of the cords for a while, and yesterday, I hand up, I'm a man.
0: Yeah.
1: They're pretty great.
0: Yeah. I told you. This day in sports history. Okay, is this true? Was today Metallica releasing Enter Sandman, Todd?
2: Yes.
0: Okay. Who is the first pitcher to use Enter Sandman? Was it Billy Wagner or Mariano Rivera? Because there's conflicting reports here. Dylan?
1: I'm double-checking right now. I'm pretty sure it was Billy Wagner, technically. I know this was kind of a topic of debate when Billy Wagner's with the Mets and Mariano Rivera's with the Yankees, obviously. But I think Mariano Rivera's level of fame sort of bequeathed the song to him.
0: Billy Wagner's a Hall of Famer.
1: Yeah, but I mean, Mariano, I mean, they are still on slightly different planes.
0: Yeah, Paul.
3: I have a couple details just to help the cause from the I-team. Mo Rivera started using it July 16th of 1999. Virginia Tech football started using it August 27th of 2000. So still trying to find the Billy Wagner angle.
0: Yeah, when Billy Wagner was with the Mets, I think is when he used Enter Sandman. Yes, Dylan, do you have anything to add to this?
1: Yeah, I think Billy Wagner started using it a couple years prior to Mariano Rivera, but not with the Mets. So then when he came to town, then it became an issue.
0: Oh, well. Was he using it with the Astros?
3: Correct.
1: Yeah.
0: Wow. So Billy Wagner was the original Enter Sandman, correct?
1: Yeah, or Virginia Tech.
0: Go around the room and see if we learned anything, Todd.
2: He must have thought she was someone famous when Tom Cruise hugged Ross Tucker's wife at the Taylor Swift wedding. What was that all about?
0: Dylan.
1: Ross Tucker's wife looks like someone.
0: Yeah, apparently a country singer. Marvin.
6: The Tampa Bay Rays are in first place.
0: Yay, Monica. Paul?
3: A Billy Wagner reference.
0: Big project coming up. 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We look forward to chatting you up tomorrow on Meet Friday. 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
6: If the Cavaliers had the Sixers' current roster, we wouldn't be waiting. 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
4: Here's Jason McIntyre.
9: We're back, ladies and gentlemen. It is The Herd on a glorious Thursday morning. I am your host, Jason McIntyre, in for Colin Cowherd. He's back soon. I know you can feel the excitement. But until then, Rachel Nichols and I holding it down. We did not color coordinate, as you see on the screen.
10: We're just 49ers red, in tune.
9: Rachel red, Jason my pink party shirt. It's Thursday. Start to feel it. Rachel, I know you saw Odyssey earlier this week. Any big news happenings with you on Wednesday?
10: No, well, you know, I got Spider-Man tickets for Friday, so I'm all in it, Jason. I got everything.
9: Summer of movies, huh?
10: Summer of movies.
9: I like it.
10: Absolutely. But I'm psyched about training camp starting. I love football. It's the reason I fell in love with sports. It's the reason I do this job.
9: Yeah.
10: And just the idea that a football Sunday is coming soon is enough for me. It's been a long desert, man. It's been rough on the weekends.
9: It has. We got a great show. Jeff Schwartz will be stopping by. He's at Big Ten Media Days. Big Ten Media Days are happening. Big Ten dominating college football. But let's dive right into the NFL. Rachel mentioned training camps are underway. And, you know, football fans are starved, right? We haven't had football since February. Any kernel of information is like, hey, this is huge. This is massive. You got coaches talking, players talking. You know, maybe one attention-starved individual owner is talking Super Bowl. I want to talk about the San Francisco 49ers because, folks, welcome to your season. Oh, my gosh. We are 1 week into training camp, and 49ers fans are panicking. Folks, the injury list already looks like a CVS receipt. It is so long and troubling. Niners fans, you've seen this movie the last 2 years. I'm going to get you started here. Free agent signing Christian Kirk. Already has a calf injury. Backup running back, Jordan James, broken ribs. Don't scoff at a backup running back. I'll tell you about Christian McCaffrey in a minute. Okay. Ricky Pearsall. They draft Ricky Pearsall. The guy cannot stay healthy. He already has a knee injury. Did I mention Coach Kyle Shanahan was in a nasty car accident and needed 40 stitches in his face, has a deep concussion, broken ribs. It's all very bad. And by the way, Brandon Ayuk, who's still on the roster, unfortunately. He was great, all pro. They pay him. He's injured. Now he's disgruntled. You can find him on Instagram ranting about something or the other. 49ers fans, this is your season. And I regret to inform you, but it feels like, as Boys to Men famously said, the end of the road. It does not look good. Now, listen, they've had a glorious run. 2019, they get to the Super Bowl. Lose to the Chiefs in heartbreaking fashion. I remember that when I had money on the Niners. They led in the fourth quarter. Oh, it was ugly. It was ugly. And in a 7-year span, they made 2 Super Bowls. They lost to the Chiefs again in overtime. That was a devastating loss. They lost in 2 NFC championship games. I mean, guys, would you understand if I said I feel like the window is closed? And I'm not just saying closed. You see George Kittle on the screen. He's coming off an Achilles. Did I mention their big free agent signing was Mike Evans, who's about to turn 33 and just had an injury prone season with hamstrings and a broken collarbone? Look at the list of Niners stars who were injured last season. Now listen, on some level, Shanahan has to feel like he's Matt Damon in The Odyssey. How many trials and tribulations do I have to deal with? There's this substation nonsense. 2 years ago, injuries derailed the season. Last year, look at this. Brock Purdy missed 8 games. My guy, Brock Purdy. Nick Bosa, 14. Warner, 11. Somehow, in magical fashion, Shanahan got these guys to win 12 games, and they won a playoff game. They won at Philadelphia, and it's like, wait a minute, despite all those injuries, they still won? Yeah, they did end the season losing 41-6 to Seattle in a game that was over literally in the first minute, the opening kickoff. So John Lynch is talking about the offense and how all these injuries, are they going to be able to hang? Here's John Lynch.
5: We've always been an explosive team and probably fell off there a little. And so in your personnel, you go attack that. Mike Evans has been a tremendously explosive player. But I think the bigger approach, Larry, has been collectively, you know, because explosives come in a lot of different shapes and sizes. I love what we were able to get accomplished this offseason. And now we got to go to work, and you got to earn everything in this league. And explosives are no different, and they are an important part of football, limiting them on defense and going out there and being an incredibly explosive team on offense and on special teams. And we always focus on that, but there has been a heightened focus on that.
9: Yeah, Mr. Explosive, Christian McCaffrey, awesome season, incredible, carried the team. Remember, Mac Jones started like 8 games. McCaffrey was incredible. Unfortunately, he had 413 touches, guys. He just turned 30 years old. The last time he had 400 touches was year 3 with the Panthers. He was injured in the next season and only played 3 games. The magic number in touches, it just used to be rushes, was 370. Because McCaffrey's that new brand of running back, he's catching 100 balls and rushing 300 times. So, listen, the injuries have been brutal. I don't know if the 49ers are going to be able to overcome them. And I will add this final point. Have you looked at the schedule? The 49ers have the most miles traveled this upcoming season in NFL history. This stat is unbelievable. They go through 58 time zones this year. The previous record was 42. 58 time zones. Now, the league kind of screwed them with 2 international games, opener in Australia, later in Mexico City. I love me some Brock Purdy, and we will talk top 10 quarterbacks later. Newsflash, Brock Purdy made the list. Sorry, guys. He's that good. He carries them. Can he overcome this old team full of injuries and a lot of travel? We'll see. All right, I want to move on to elsewhere in the NFC. And that is the running back situation developing between Jahmyr Gibbs and Bijan Robinson, 2 of the elite backs in the league. It's weird. They both are doing something called a hold-in right now, right? They're at camp, but they're not participating. And it's strange because the similarities between these two is incredible. So they're both 24 years old. They were both drafted in 2023. And you know how this game works. Whoever signs first is going to have the richest contract for a running back in NFL history, eclipsing Saquon Barkley, blah, blah, blah. The next day, the other guy will sign for $1 million more just so he can be the richest running back in NFL history. That's how this game works. But it's a weird game because these two guys are very similar. So since they entered the league, Robinson has more yards. Gibbs has more tutties. Robinson was first team all pro last year. So you would lean Bijan, okay, I'll give him a slight edge. Important, neither team made the playoffs. File that away for a moment, okay? Neither team with these star running backs made the playoffs last year. And then we're having this discussion about, oh, do running backs matter? Well, I don't know. Saquon went from the Giants to the Eagles, was instrumental in helping them get to the Super Bowl. 2,000 yards, yada, yada, yada. Running backs matter again. Okay, well, last year, the Patriots got to the Super Bowl with young running backs who haven't been paid. The Seattle Seahawks, their running back won MVP of the Super Bowl and they just let him go. You know, the Denver Broncos won 14 games, got to the conference championship running back by committee. Like, you know, there are many ways to play the running back game, but this is where it gets interesting. Okay. Gibbs cannot leave the Lions under no circumstances. They cannot lose him. Why? Because they're a Super Bowl team. Now, they're a fringe Super Bowl team, but they're definitely in the mix. The schedule is fortuitous. I gave them out yesterday in the over-unders. They could legitimately win that division. Goff, Amon-Ra, Gibbs. It's an awesome offense. Elite, for sure. They're going to be in the mix. We'll see about the defense. But Bijan Robinson is interesting, guys. I don't know what to make of the Falcons. They just got a new coach in Kevin Stefanski, and someone on our morning meeting was like, yeah, the last time Stefanski made the playoffs in Cleveland, he had like a bunch of different running backs and no major superstar due to a bunch of injuries. Jerome Ford, if you remember that name, was a factor. So it's like Stefanski can make, you know, lemonade out of some lemons. He doesn't have a quarterback right now. They're not, forget Super Bowl. I don't even know if the Falcons are a playoff team. And in a weak division, that's not a good sign. So I'm going to ask you this. Okay. If you're the Falcons, do you consider trading Bijan Robinson? And this is why I think it could make sense. I know Falcons fans love Bijan. He's electrifying. How are you going to trade our biggest star? Well, let me ask you about this. Are they going anywhere in the next 2 or 3 years with Bijan Robinson? I think the answer is no. And I look at Christian McCaffrey in Carolina as a blueprint. First 3 years, he's awesome. Where did it get them? Nowhere. So he gets hurt the next 2 years, and eventually Carolina decides, you know what? Let's trade him. He goes to the Niners. They get a bunch of picks. And wouldn't you know it, a few years later, the Panthers actually kind of sort of were decent. Christian McCaffrey didn't get them to the playoffs, right? And then they make the move, get a haul of picks. I mean, this isn't the Herschel Walker deal we're talking about here. Those are not happening. But Bijan Robinson's a superstar. And you wonder, is there a fit for Bijan on perhaps a team, I don't know, with a coach who could use him in the run game? Is there maybe a rookie quarterback on the roster? And I'm looking at you, Ben Johnson, and the Chicago Bears. You guys remember Ben Johnson in Detroit, right? Had Jahmyr Gibbs. You saw what he did with Gibbs. Is there a world where Ben Johnson says, you know, we had a good, really good run game last year. Despite, you know, offensive line concerns, a run game should be good this year. Do we give that run game jet fuel in the form of Bijan Robinson? Do we go out, make a splashy move? We do what the Rams do. Forget them picks. We're all in. Let's give up some future draft capital. We got a great young roster. We had Bijan Robinson to Caleb Williams, and it might be game over in the NFC North. That team would be a juggernaut. Now, I know the Houston Texans fans are saying, hey, we got room for a running back. It's been an issue. Maybe we bring him to the AFC. But I do think Gibbs is not going anywhere. Lions are not moving off him. But keep an eye on Bijan Robinson with the Christian McCaffrey trade as the blueprint. They actually held on to McCaffrey too long, and he was coming off injuries. Bijan's right now, he could definitely fetch you 2 first-round picks, for sure. And then if you're Atlanta and you're Stefanski, you're like, all right, well, we'll figure out the quarterback spot. Either way, we're building a roster, Seattle Seahawks style, and we'll plug in the quarterback at a later date. So keep an eye on the Bijan Robinson hold-in. I think there's something there. All right, folks, Dan Campbell actually talked about Gibbs wanting a new deal. We have that right here for you.
8: You guys know how we feel about Gibbs and all of our guys, Laporta, Brandt, all, you know. And so we'll take this as it comes. This is, you know, this will kind of continue. It'll come as it comes. I think that's the best way to say it. And so, you know, this is both sides working through something.
9: Yeah. Like I said, Gibbs is not going anywhere. Bijan Robinson, that's the name to watch. All right. Coming up next here on the Herd, very interesting numbers in jersey sales recently in the NBA. A player moved teams. He sold a lot of jerseys, and you start to wonder, how do you define influence in the NBA? Is an old guy still very influential? That's next here on the Herd.
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17: There are lots of things you can measure to get an idea of how healthy you are at any given moment. Temperature, heart rate, blood pressure, just to name a few. But how about how healthy you will be and how long you're likely to live? According to a new study out of the University at Buffalo, 2 simple strength tests are pretty accurate at predicting longevity in older women. One is hand grip strength, and the other is how quickly people can stand up from a seated position without using their arms. By the way, I remember interviewing former President Jimmy Carter when he was quite old and being really impressed how he just popped out of the chair without using his arms. Not a lot of older people can actually do that. But I think the message here is that maintaining strength as you age is going to help you perform everyday activities, but also help you avoid injury and stay independent. I'm Dr. Sanjay Gupta, helping you live a better life.
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9: Very exciting show today. Got Jeff Schwartz coming up shortly to talk a little college football, NFL, obviously Rachel with Herdline, and second hour, we got one of the top quarterback prospects in college football joining the show. I'll save you his name just as a tease, which is always fun. All right. I want to quickly go to this NBA story. You know, it looks like we're about to go 95% NFL on this show, but there is an NBA story that emerged this in the last 24 hours. It's kind of fascinating. So after LeBron went from the Lakers to Philly, obviously, you know, Philly's putting out jerseys, gave LeBron number 23. According to Fanatics, in a 48-hour window, LeBron broke the record for jersey sales, shattering the numbers put up by Ohtani when he signed with the Dodgers in 2023. Now, you might say, well, yeah, Philly's a big market. Guys, who's buying the jersey of a 41-year-old NBA player? Oh, wait, that guy's still one of the best in the league. So people want the LeBron jersey. Oh, I got it. Okay, that makes sense. And a media outlet put out, you know, the most who's the face of the NBA? I'm kind of sick of that discussion, but it is an interesting angle that LeBron with the Sixers now becomes number one. He was not in the discussion for number one before going to the Sixers. It was, oh, it's Wemby's league. It's Anthony Edwards. What about Jalen Brunson? Wemby. Oh, it's Wemby's the guy. I actually think this makes sense. LeBron is the face of the NBA right now. Guys, Giannis, who was on that list, he went from the Bucks to the Heat, and we talked about it for a day, maybe two. I was like, okay, business as usual. LaMelo Ball, who moves a ton of merch. The young kids love him. He went from Charlotte to Minnesota, and it was barely a blip. LeBron announces he's leaving the Lakers, strings it out for 3 weeks, and it is everywhere. Podcast, internet, TV, radio. Massive story. Now, I was asking somebody, how do you measure influence? You know, I think it's a great question. You know, it's just, there's so many different answers. Well, jersey sales. Well, social media. That, hey, this guy's got all these followers. He's got influence. Not necessarily. Influence is heavily measured by who is listening. Not just how many people you have listening. Who is paying attention? You know what influence is? When the NBA president, Adam Silver, the commissioner of the league, Adam Silver comes out and says, LeBron, can you hurry up and pick a team? We've got to do the schedule. That's influence. The league ain't waiting on anyone else. Next summer, you're like, well, Curry could leave the Warriors. Curry might go to Charlotte. He could hold up the schedule. I love me some Curry, my favorite player in the league. I don't know that he's holding up the schedule. I did, by the way, look at followers for social media, and LeBron has 156 million, almost three times what Steph Curry has. So LeBron has the influence with the followers, with the commissioner of the league, with the jersey sales. He is the face of the league. And again, I think this who is listening matters so much. I mean, you've got a bunch of small potatoes. I bang on the Chiefs here on this show for about 6 months doing victory laps over picking them to miss the playoffs. And then Andy Reid comes on the show and is like, yeah, McIntyre, that guy really fires me up. Hey, we're using him as motivation. That's the kind of stuff I'm talking about. Like, that's influential. Cowherd's setting an agenda out here in sports media. Do you know how many shows there are? How many radio, TV, podcasts? Not all of them have influence. LeBron is the guy. He has the influence in the NBA. He's got the juice. It is a fascinating situation to have a 41-year-old still playing at this level and still commanding the league. I don't remember fully, maybe Rachel would, the Michael Jordan Wizards years. He was terrible. right? I was right out of college. I was partying. Like, I wasn't paying attention to Jordan's sad sack Wizards who couldn't even make the playoffs. Was he dominating influence? I don't totally remember, but I'm just telling you guys right now. I know you can hate LeBron all you want. That's fine. I don't care. You love him. You hate him. He's a GOAT, folks. He is. Let's go to Rachel Nichols with the news.
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10: When a guy changes teams, like LeBron James, Michael Jordan did sell a lot of Wizards jerseys. I'm not going to speak to what happened on the court, but when he

0: Imposing our will on opponents, you know. Dak has a new saying, Gotti, you know, greatest offense there is. So that's the standard for us.
1: That's Dak's saying for y'all.
0: Gotti, ask me about it.
2: Gotti, Gaiti, Gaiton, Guten, you know, it's all the same thing. No, Gotti is the new nickname for the Dallas offense, but I think it maybe should be Scotty because they actually were the second best offense in yards last year. Seventh in total points. I don't know. Look, they're close. They're very close. Do you have a problem with Dak hyping up his guys like this?
3: No, I would just say, you know, fewer slogans, more wins, if possible. Like, if slogans are fun and catchy, you know, you're going to go viral for it. But, I mean, Dak's doing his part, right?
2: Yeah.
3: Look at the numbers on the screen. They don't lie. He's delivering offensively. Obviously, trading Micah Parsons did backfire. Now, I don't know. Is there a world where the defense is good and Dallas somehow gets 10, 11 wins, surpassing your Washington Commanders and maybe the Eagles, and they get to the playoffs and win a game? I mean, anything feels possible, right, Rachel?
2: Well, like, first they got to get past Collins Giants. So, you know, get that there. Look, obviously Dak has done his side. He is getting older and there have been some questions through this training camp of, okay, only Matt Stafford really is leading teams at, you know, he's older than Dak, but at the age Dak is at, I think there's only four quarterbacks in the league Dak's age or older. Two of them are on complete non-playoff teams. The other ones are Dak and Matthew Stafford. You know, so maybe Dak's trying to hype himself up too. Say, hey, I can still get this done. I like it. I like Gotti. It has more of a ring than Scotty, but Scotty, you know.
3: Yeah, slight. By the way, it's funny. Mike Vrabel in New England had a very tumultuous offseason, as we know. Okay. Dak Prescott as well had a tumultuous offseason. Not as much chatter in Dallas about that. And it's your quarterback. He's a star. And, I mean, I don't mentally, where is he at? That kind of stuff, man. I know people want to brush it off, but we're going to hype up the Herbert situation. We got to at least, you know, say like that's a question mark for Dak, not a huge one. But it factors in a little bit, does it not?
2: He seems fine. I mean, the offense is pretty stable over there. They've returned just about everybody, right?
3: Yeah.
2: Everybody's healthy. I'm going to knock on every surface here in the studio because you know how NFL injuries are this time of year. But yeah, I mean, I think they got a second, you know, offseason under Shoddy. I feel like they're in good shape. The question is the defense. They added so much to that side of the ball in the offseason, and we'll have to see if they can come together. Jerry's talking Super Bowl. Dak's talking Super Bowl. You know Dallas radio down there is talking Super Bowl.
3: I forgot,
2: Rachel.
3: Bring
2: it on, man.
3: I forgot this. Like, last year, if I told you in, what is it? This is July. If I told you July 25,
2: yes.
3: Hey, the Jags are going to win 13 games.
2: Yes.
3: You would have been like, just STFU, get out of here. What are you talking about? You're a moron.
2: Yeah.
3: They won 13 games. So, like, the NFL is crazy like that. Like, I mean, I don't personally see 13.
2: Baby.
3: But, you know, maybe someone will clip this off and just hold it. And then if they do win 12, hey, J-Mac was kind of in the ballpark, even though I wasn't. I don't think they're going to sniff that. But
2: I think they will be better than they were last year. I do. I mean, at least they paid attention to the right side of the ball. Remember, at this time last year, too, we were just even in the middle. It wasn't even the end. It was the middle of the Micah Parsons drama. Remember, he didn't actually leave until September.
3: Yeah.
2: So, you know, I think that they are in a more solid place. I like that Dak is hyping up his guys. Well, have to see.
3: Look at that schedule. So the first two, they better win. I mean, you need a 2-0 there because Ravens,
2: Texans.
3: Well,
2: you need a 1-0, certainly. And then two will always be a big game.
3: Ravens, Texans, tough. Bucks, they should win, but at the Packers ain't going to be easy. At the Eagles, back to back is hard. I mean, you know, you see Seattle a little down the road. You see Rams. We'll see where the Niners are. That is not, five primetime. Is that right?
2: Yeah. That's the Cowboys, man. As I said, LeBron stole the face of the NBA. Cowboys are still the face of the NFL around the world to a lot of people, regardless of what happens.
3: Yeah, should they be? Oh, no, the staff is now telling me six primetime games. But, I mean, we do this every summer. Should the Cowboys still be the face of the league? Like, I don't.
2: Those are two. Should they and are they are two different things.
3: Well,
2: one is marketing, one is success, right? So, globally, I still think they are. Those cheerleaders have something to do with it, too. Don't slip on that.
3: But that show, by the way, that show is pop. My daughter's trying to watch that.
2: Yes.
3: I'm like, turn this nonsense off. Absolutely not. But if Tim Chalamet watches the show and recognizes the cheerleaders, maybe it's okay, you know, for a teenager to watch it.
2: Mm-hmm. Yeah, I'm going to hold on your standard of Tim Chalamet as your moral compass.
3: Wait, do your daughters watch that show?
2: Okay, no. Good. But that, if anyone does, that's fine.
3: That's
2: I'm just saying Timothy Chalamet is not the moral compass of my household.
3: He might be. Dune 3 coming in? No.
2: No. I do want to stay in the NFC East, though, and talk a little bit about the East.

0: Eagles, and their quarterback is the first training camp without A.J. Brown since 2022. Just because someone is out of sight, though, Brian, it does not mean they are out of mind. Before taking questions from the media for the first time, Jalen Hurts opened with a statement about how the team has gotten closer. And maybe he was taking a shot at his former teammate in here. Maybe he wasn't. You judge. Take a listen.
1: 100% alignment and zero entitlement. You know, I'd say one of my main points coming in, especially talking to my teammates and getting a sense of where we are throughout the summer and where we're going, is just the importance of discipline and unity. And, you know, I can't emphasize enough how important it is to carry and protect the intimacy of this team and what we do, because it takes all of us.
0: I mean, if I'm A.J. Brown listening to that, I'm quoting Beyonce, "Say My Name." I mean, it was everything but the word Brown in there. But I don't know. What do you think? Do you think that they can have a more drama-free season this year without A.J. there? Do you think that that's going to help them on the field?
2: Yeah. That's a great line, Beyonce. But hold on. Let's back this up. First of all, Jalen Hurts with the mustache.
0: I know, it was very, very groomed.
2: Did he not look like a movie star?
0: Very groomed.
2: Yeah, I mean, that guy looked like he was straight out of Central Casting. No. So that's number one. Number two, Rachel, you've done a lot of these press conferences. You said something there interesting. He opened with a statement. This isn't week four and you come out and talk about the game. This is July and Jalen Hurts, who offers nothing to the media, comes out with a statement and talks about zero entitlement. I mean, I think this is undeniably a shot at A.J. Brown.
0: Don't think there is any question about that. Look, Jalen Hurts has had to hear a lot this offseason. Big, big, very researched, very heavily quote-heavy story came out about him from ESPN in the spring, talking about, talking about how, you know, he was a problem on the team, that he was inflexible, that everything had to be his way, that the offense was limited because of him. Obviously, there was pushback immediately from the Eagles on that. But what lingered was, this is a put-up-or-shut-up year for Jalen Hurts, and that maybe he would be in trouble in some way if he was not able to deliver more this season. It's very obvious from the way Howie Roseman's been signing people right and left. They're putting a lot of money into this team, especially along the defensive line. They have Super Bowl aspirations for this year, and I guess maybe he wanted to set the tone. I mean, I don't know. Devonta Smith, much quieter guy. Not going to be saying, why aren't I getting all the catches? So they have very different receiving core this year, too.
2: Yeah, so the entitlement was one part of the quote. Wasn't there a second part that was also
0: united, we're 100% on the same page, that kind of thing?
2: These are jabs. Right? I think that's under, and that's not really in the character of Jalen Hurts, right? It almost feels like, finally, a load off my shoulders. Now I'm going to pop off and say whatever I want.
0: Yeah.
2: Because that guy's out of the building.
0: This is a little bit like we were talking about last week. Everyone's competitive in the NFL. Everyone has pride in the NFL, right? And there is a point where if you push anyone too far, and I think Jalen Hurts has felt in the last few years, he has been pushed too far, not only by A.J. Brown specifically, but all of the criticism that is engendered and carried over, all the unnamed sources, all the sort of, oh, is he, all the whispers, all the that, the this. You're the one who's the poster boy on this show for saying, how come people are not saying just Super Bowl champion Jalen Hurts every time they say his name? Well, they don't, Jason. And I think this was him. You know, that pride shows up. I don't care how mild-mannered you are or how much you keep it all inside. At some point,
2: yes,
0: we know how it works.
2: So,
0: right?
2: And by the way, Rachel, that just reminds me. So Rich Paul said a lot of stuff about Luka and Austin Reeves' veiled comments. Might have been from LeBron. What is going to happen when Lakers media asks Austin Reeves, and are they going to say, well, it's a lot more chill around here, you know, a lot less noise or whatever. And it's going to be about LeBron. I mean, that's probably going to happen this fall, right?
0: Well, you won't hear any of that from Austin Reeves. Austin,
2: you
0: is
2: sure?
0: Literally,
2: I know he loves LeBron.
0: He really, not just that, but Austin is just one of the most happy-go-lucky guys I have met in sports. He doesn't hold a lot inside. When you saw him on the golf course when he signed his contract, he's like flopping all over the place. He undrafted guy from Arkansas, very happy to be here, knows and appreciates his entire history and how lucky he was to get to play with LeBron. Luka, you know, different story, not because he's a bad guy, but just obviously grew up in a very different way. You know, he, like LeBron, was told from a very early age. Luka was told at age 11 when he was signed to a pro contract from Barcelona, one of the greatest sports organizations in Europe, hey, you are going to be one of the greatest ever. So yeah, does Luka feel a certain kind of way about having it be his team now? We're going to have to find out. Yeah. I don't know. Austin, I think you're going to just hear This is great.
2: Yeah.
0: It's going to be very happy. But it's interesting you mentioned Rich Paul because our next story talks about him as well. Everyone is still processing the LeBron to Philly news, right? There's been debate, though, about whether this blockbuster starting lineup on paper can really dominate in real life. Las Vegas has weighed in, Jason. They're saying that they have the third best odds. They're tied with the Knicks, right? And, oh, man, you know, is this going to be the team that dominates the East? Well, it's interesting to hear what Rich Paul has to say. This is not what you'd expect. Take a listen here.
3: Paper versus play is two different things. The paper is the paper. You have to play. So, I don't think they're the favorites. I think they'll be a tough out, but I don't think they're the favorites.
4: In year one, they're probably not the favorites in year one.
3: But again,
4: they're among the favorites.
3: Yeah. Look, anytime you add LeBron to any basketball team, they're going to be among the favorites.
0: So fascinating. You would never otherwise hear an agent with two players in a starting lineup of a team go on media and say, oh, no, they're not the favorites. I wouldn't say they're the favorites. They're not the favorites. Other teams are better than them. This is very, very unusual. I assume this is trying to tamp down, Jason, some of the ring chasing criticism that we've heard of, like, oh, he just went to a favorite and then now, okay, therefore he's just trying to chase a ring. Do you take it that way or do you think it's something else?
2: It's definitely a game. They're playing a game here. And if the reports are true that LeBron's working on some kind of Last Dance documentary, what better soundbite before they go win the championship? Oh, these guys aren't the favorites. They're not the best team. It works out perfect. All right, Rachel with the news.
5: Well, that's the news.
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5: The Herd Lie News.
2: All right, coming up, I'll grill Jeff Schwartz, my guy. Bijan to the Bears, does that make sense? Do you like that? We'll do some college football as well. He loves him some Oregon Ducks. We'll talk about that next year on The Herd.
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6: A better life with Dr. Sanjay Gupta.
10: They say consistency is key, but sometimes you just got to switch it up. A new study out of Harvard School of Public Health found that varying your exercise routine could add years to your life. What exercise someone did didn't matter much. What did matter was that all the exercises together worked all the muscle groups in their body. Now, an added benefit to changing things up is it can help you push through the plateau effect. That's when your body gets so efficient at doing something that you actually stop getting better at it. And we know from previous research that specializing in any one sport at a young age can make someone actually more prone to injury. And as experts we talk to point out, even elite athletes switch up things with their workouts, making sure to target strength, cardio, flexibility, balance, and doing that every single week. I'm Dr. Sanjay Gupta, helping you live a better life.
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2: Back here on The Herd. Our next guest, he is incredible when it comes to football, college, and the NFL. Let's bring in Jeff Schwartz, Fox Sports analyst. How we doing, Jeff? You enjoying Big Ten Media Days?
25: Good. It's football season.
2: Yeah.
25: Oh, yeah. I mean, it's football season. There's nothing better than this.
2: Do you love the coach speak there? Is it getting crazy? What's the early read from you?
25: All right. So I'm fortunate enough to do radio here, and the coaches are very candid with us, which is great. We've done this years in a row now, so they know who we are. And so the coaches just kind of talk about their teams, man. You can tell which coaches are excited, which are not, which is kind of, when you do it long enough, you figure it out. So, you know, a lot of pressure on Oregon to win this year. Sig's excited, obviously, for the FedEx championship. Ryan Day knows how good they are. So a lot of fun this year.
2: Yeah. All right. We'll get to college in a moment. We'll go to the NFL. One of the big stories right now is Bijan Robinson, Jahmyr Gibbs holding. They both want new deals. They want to reset the running back market. My view is obviously Gibbs is going to return to Detroit. He's not going anywhere. But Bijan Robinson's interesting, especially if we look at the Christian McCaffrey parallel in Carolina. They were going nowhere fast. They end up trading him, getting a haul, and it helped them fortify their roster. They just made the playoffs. I'm wondering, do you see a world where Atlanta, spinning their wheels, going nowhere, says maybe we move off Bijan, get a bunch of draft picks, maybe you get two firsts? I mean, he's still in his prime, first team All-Pro. What do you think?
25: So I'm a big fan of a running back addition to your team or a draft pick if you have the quarterback and everything else in place, right? So when you're set at quarterback and you add the running back, we saw with McCaffrey to San Francisco, we saw with Saquon Barkley to Philly, we saw with Gibbs to Detroit, right, where they had the offensive line and Goff, and they can supercharge your offense, right?
2: Yeah.
25: Right now, Atlanta, Penix is hurt and recovering. Tua's out. They just signed Cooper Rush to play quarterback. They're going through, it feels like, a roster transition. Keeping Bijan, as good as he is, he's a fantastic player, doesn't really get him to their end goal, right? They're years maybe away from being good enough a quarterback to really use a running back in that way. Send him to the Bears, right? Look at the Bears right now. Like, they have the offensive line, the wide receivers, the tight end, the quarterback, the coach. You add a running back like that and supercharge the offense. So I'm with Atlanta exploring a trade here. It makes sense. Just the way I would want to build my roster.
2: Yeah.
25: And they're not in a quarterback. They don't have a quarterback in the future right now. Most likely it's not going to be Penix. So get rid of Bijan. Get draft picks. They obviously lost a first round pick in this draft for James Pierce. They just need better players. So make that trade.
2: 100%. All right. Let's go to Baker Mayfield, Jeff. He is, it's crazy that Tampa just decides, we don't want to extend you. Sorry. You're going to play out your deal. Baker got them to the playoffs 3 of the last 4 seasons, I believe. He has as many playoff wins as Dak Prescott, whatever that means. But it's like, really? I mean, Baker's saying he feels undervalued. I know Todd Bowles is on the hot seat and Tampa kind of cratered at the end of last year, but are you surprised by this?
25: I'm not. It does feel like this is the end of this run with Baker Mayfield after this season. Obviously, Mike Evans departing maybe was the start of that, but they're tying coach and quarterback together, right? So if you end up having the season that you think you're going to have, maybe keep everyone. If not, it sets up to where Baker can go. Your coach can go and you bring in a new coach and a new quarterback, right? I mean, look, Baker Mayfield last season, I've enjoyed watching him on the documentary that they had out there, but he's getting older, right? He's getting more beat up. Mm. You saw last season, they cratered at the end of last season. Why are they going to pay a quarterback that seems to maybe be a little bit on the downward, their coach, maybe downward a little bit as well? Why tie them together for a couple more seasons? It does feel like this is a sort of a prove a year for those guys. If you're not able to win the division again, the Saints have gotten better, right? The Panthers have gotten better. So I think it makes sense to just say, look, let's wait and see. If we play well this year, maybe we'll reward everyone with contract extensions. But it does feel like this could be the end of this sort of Baker Mayfield run in Tampa Bay after the year's over.
2: I mean, they move off Mike Evans, Levante David, 2 veterans, and now Vita Vea wants out. It just a weird vibe. I actually think Baker would fit perfectly in Pittsburgh with Mike McCarthy next year when Aaron Rodgers is gone. Remember, McCarthy and Dak Prescott, that was an amazing pairing. I think Baker's still probably a top 18 quarterback in the league, and he's not paid like it. He's paid less than Daniel Jones and some of these other guys. I'm like, I don't know. Are you low on Baker?
25: No, he deserves to get paid better than those guys. I hate the Pittsburgh idea. Pittsburgh has got to finally invest in a top quarterback draft pick. Oh, it is time to do that. It's time to finally go ahead and however you get there, whether that's not being good this season, which is unlikely, and drafting, whether it's trading up, like Baker Mayfield just is another run of quarterbacks for them that make no sense. No, look, Baker Mayfield deserves the money. He deserves more money, but what you deserve doesn't mean you're going to get in the NFL, right? The leverage tends to go on the team in this situation. And I understand he's upset. I was surprised he was so vocal with that, with his disappointment the last couple of days. I get he's trying to put pressure on the team. He's not going to sit out. He wants to win. He deserves more money. Absolutely. Maybe they decide on a 1-year deal or just give him a little more money this season to make him happy. But I'm not surprised he hasn't got a long-term contract.
2: Well, I don't think he wants that. I think he wants to get a long-term deal because if he gets hurt this year, he's got nothing. You know, and he plays a reckless brand of football. All right, let's go to Fernando Mendoza. I'm so fascinated by this story. The Raiders have decided that Kirk Cousins is their guy. Much like the Atlanta Falcons going nowhere with Bijan, he ain't going nowhere with Kirk Cousins. I would put Mendoza out there, obviously assuming he doesn't look like total garbage in camp. We haven't seen much footage of him. There's no stats really that I've seen. So they're kind of keeping stuff a secret. Mendoza famously cooked your Oregon Ducks to the tune of 5 TD passes in the college football playoff.
25: Thank you.
2: I love Mendoza. I don't know where you are, but I'm just curious your thoughts on Cousins and Mendoza. And when you were in the league, was there any situation where there's a veteran versus a number one pick on your roster?
25: Look, I think ideally you would always love to let the number one pick sit as long as possible, right? Like in the most ideal world of all time, but that's not the most ideal world of all time, right? Like these guys have got to play and you have to figure out whether they're your guy immediately to build around them. And when you think about times where quarterbacks have sat for a while, right? Mahomes did it, but Alex Smith had his best season of his career, right? Like he played great. Obviously Jordan Love sat behind Rodgers. This is Cousins.
2: Yeah.
25: Like you're sitting behind a guy with no future whatsoever to make your team better. And the only way this team will get better is to play Mendoza early in his career, let him figure out, let him have the bumps and bruises. And you want to see improvement over every quarter of the season, right? So the second quarter is better than the first quarter. The third quarter of the season is better than the second quarter. And by the fourth quarter of the season, the last four or five games, obviously there's one game extra now, so it doesn't work perfectly. He's at the point where he's your franchise guy, you know what you need to build around him. So playing Cousins to me makes zero sense whatsoever. I get ideal world. You love to do it. I get it. Play Mendoza, man. Like we saw last season how ready he is for the NFL. Let him play early on and let him go through his bumps and bruises.
2: All right, let's go to college football. We'll start with Oregon. We got an Oregon staffer here, a guy on staff from Oregon, who is like, we're winning the title this year. Loves them. I mean, listen, Dante Moore is he the best player in college football? I will just say, Jeff, I liked him a lot for the Jets, and then I saw some shaky-ish performances in high-leverage games last year that made me question. But I don't know, your thoughts on Dante Moore.
25: Well, I don't want to use this entire time up on Dante Moore, but the first Indiana game was a little bit rough. I think the rest of the season was absolutely fine. You look at what he did against Iowa with no wide receivers, and that's part of the story, is that back half of the season, they had three scholarship wideouts for many games in a row. And you look at the championship game, he threw one bad pass early on, right, the out that was picked off, and then he was fine the rest of the time against Indiana. Texas Tech was a big part of the offensive line, was a problem, and I like his decision to come back. He showed maturity throughout his career, right? Sat 1 year at Oregon behind Dylan Gabriel. And I think it's refining those little moments, right? He said he put on 15 pounds, which is great. I don't consider him a runner. You're seeing highlights right now. He can run the football. The question for Oregon is really the offensive coordinator, right? They elevated Drew to be the offensive coordinator. You know, he replaces Will Stein. That's a big job for him. And it's just a couple moments of the year when you're really going to tell the difference at USC, at Ohio State. But this team, I know, when I say it's championship or bust, people will say, well, Oregon's been that way before. There's a difference between saying that and actually believing that and having the roster to do so. They brought back their entire defensive line. Their entire defensive line are top 100 draft picks, right? Including Amari Washington, a first round pick. You know, they brought back their secondary, which is young, but second best in the country. They brought back tight end number one, Jamari Johnson. They got Dante Moore. They have two, three running backs that are really good. They might have the best wide receiver room in the country by the time the season is done. It's a supremely talented team. They just have to be better in rematches. They were bad against Indiana in a rematch, Ohio State and against Washington. Like that's been their bugaboo. The rematches have been a problem, but Dan Lanning's 39, man. Like, he's a young coach, so figure it out.
2: Oh my gosh. All right, Jeff Schwartz live from Big Ten Media Days. All right, Jeff, man, looking good, buddy. We'll talk to you soon.
25: Thank you. Take care. Thank you, bud.
2: Yeah, Jeff Schwartz. Good stuff. Former NFL offensive lineman, obviously a former Oregon Duck. Did you hear that breakdown? Oh my gosh. I mean, rattle it. Now, I will say tight end one. Well, I thought the Jets drafted Oregon's tight end one. I don't know. All right. Coming up. Oh, I'm excited for this, folks. So next hour, Bryce Underwood, the Michigan quarterback, the $10 million man, apparently, one of the highest touted recruits in recent years. He's going to be joining the show. And someone compared Kurt Cignetti to Babe Ruth. He's the Babe Ruth of college football. I love that.
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33: North Carolina football coach Bill Belichick with a press conference this morning and not offering any direct comments regarding GM Michael Lombardi going on administrative leave. At Big Ten Media Day this week, Oregon coach Dan Lanning says he's looking forward to running it back with a number of Ducks who returned.
34: Very excited about this season. I really like the work that our guys have put in. You know, walking in this year, what's different from last year? Obviously, we have some great returning players that have been big contributors to our program. One thing that I recognize is last year I felt like we had a team that had a ton of talent. This year I feel like we have a team that has a lot of experience returning. A lot of those young players that played are now guys that have also had great experience.
33: Oregon finished last season 13-2, losing to national champion Indiana in the college football playoff semis. Following an emergency meeting, UEFA countries, including Germany, France, and England, will boycott all FIFA competitions, the World Cup included, over FIFA President Gianni Infantino's private equity plan. That's sports. I'm Frank Arity.
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10: If the Cavaliers had the Sixers' current roster, we wouldn't be waiting. If Bam, Giannis, and Spo were in Cleveland, we wouldn't be waiting. If Draymond and Steph were in Cleveland, even at their age, way past their prime, we wouldn't be waiting.
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2: Here we go. Hour number two on The Herd. We've got Michigan quarterback Bryce Underwood stopping by shortly. Saw he was working out with Joe Burrow this offseason. This is where I would insert the eyes emoji. Oh, okay. All right. Oh, big boy Bryce Underwood in Michigan. They return all their starters. New coach. Michigan's going to be fascinating. Before we get to Bryce Underwood, I do want to talk to you about just this fascinating story in college football. So Big Ten media days are happening right now. And obviously the big story in the Big Ten is Indiana and what they've done in the last 2 years. This is crazy. So PJ Fleck, Big Ten coach at Minnesota, comes out and has an amazing quote yesterday. He said that Cignetti called his own shot like Babe Ruth. Babe Ruth, pretty good baseball player. And I put Kurt Cignetti right up there with Babe Ruth because he did the same thing. But that was just a home run. That wasn't a grand slam in the World Series in Game 7 to win it. And I, you know, this is bizarre. So Kurt Cignetti is 65 years old, guys. I don't know if you're aware of this. I was just looking into his resume. It truly is fascinating. For about 20 plus years, Kurt Cignetti was a position coach, bouncing around college football as a position coach. 20 years. Most people at that point are like, all right, I'm not going to make it, you know, as a head coach. Let me just move on, sell cars, whatever, insurance, stable. I don't have to move my family around. One of those deals. Kurt Cignetti said no. And then he got a little fortunate. He got into the Nick Saban world. And from there, boom, he starts getting little head coaching jobs, Elon, JMU. Shout out to JMU, second time this week. And then Kurt Cignetti lands at Indiana. And in year one, they go 11-2. And it was like, oh, that's a nice story. Indiana, usually a doormat in college football. That's a great story. It was fun. And then Notre Dame kicks in their teeth in the college football playoff, covered the spread easily, no sweat. Then year two, people were still kind of dubious of Indiana. There wasn't like, okay, here come the Hoosiers. And Cignetti, obviously, with Fernando Mendoza at the helm, leads them to the title, undefeated season. It's just an unbelievable story. Look at their rankings since hiring Cignetti, 27-2. They're dominant in basically every category that matters. They are an offensive machine. And some people in our morning meeting, we've got some ravenous TV guys, and they were like, basically, who at 65 years old makes it as a dominant head coach? And there's the story of Brian Cranston, who, you know, was a bit guy. He had a role on Seinfeld as a, you remember the dentist episode, classic stuff. And then he was, the dad on Malcolm in the Middle. Now that was not a show I watched a lot of. But he did well on Malcolm in the Middle. He never broke through as a leading man. And then somebody had the vision. I think Kurt Cignetti could be a leading man. Let's create the show called Breaking Bad. And then Bryan Cranston makes the leap and he is now TV star, massive. Everybody knows him and he's a huge success and wealthy beyond belief. And so I just wonder if there's a parallel between, hey man, not everybody's going to become a star at 25. You know, we love championing these coaches. Somebody yesterday said, Dan Lanning, Jeff Schwartz just said it. Dan Lanning's 39. Like, what? That's super young. What about those offensive coordinators in the league are super young? And Cignetti's winning at 65. I just love this story. Here's Brett Bielema talking about Kurt Cignetti at Big Ten Media Days.
9: That is single-handedly the most impressive story that I've witnessed in my college career. What Ciggs did, came in and took over a program that historically had been one of the losingest programs, and to turn it into 2 years later an undefeated, and literally ran away with it.
2: Truly a remarkable story. I don't know if you guys really fully remember last year. So James Franklin, you know, I don't want to be mean. James Franklin falls apart, right? And Penn State, which was supposed to be a really, really good top five team, they end up firing James Franklin early in the season. And do you guys remember the first name that popped up was, hey, well, why doesn't Penn State go get Kurt Cignetti from Indiana? That's a huge upgrade. Cignetti's a guy on the rise. Sure, he's 65, but we'll go get him. He'll upgrade in a heartbeat from Indiana, Penn State. I mean, you're stepping into the big leagues. And then the season kept going, and it was all of a sudden like, nah, Cignetti ain't going to Penn State. They ended up with Matt Campbell, who's excellent, and I think Penn State's going to be really good. I like their over win total, if that kind of thing gets you excited. But Cignetti's story, like, he's not leaving. He's befriended Mark Cuban, you know, the billionaire graduate of Indiana. Mark Cuban's writing $10 million checks. They're cleaning up. I don't know how good they're going to be this year. I don't think they're going to be as good last. Come on, they're not going 13-0 again. I love Cignetti. That ain't happening. You know? By the way, the Big Ten is absolutely loaded. And if you want to get granular, you know, you could say, well, J-Mac, you remember how the Patriots got to the Super Bowl last year with like an easy schedule, just cakewalk, historically an easy schedule? Well, you know, Indiana, I mean, if we're being real, did you see their schedule last year? They weren't beating up everybody. They beat a down Penn State team after Franklin got fired. Huge favorites, barely escaped that game. Like, Indiana did not play the toughest schedule last year. Out of conference was a joke. But you start to look around and hear these quotes like, oh my gosh. Well, is Indiana really like a team that's here to stay with Cignetti? I mean, the Babe Ruth comparison is unbelievable. Initially, I'm like, come on, let's slow down on Cignetti. And then you look closer and you're like, this guy's awesome. And you just love his storyline. Another actor who was kind of a bit player was James Gandolfini. And then he gets Sopranos around 38, 39 years old. And next thing you know, James Gandolfini, oh my gosh, this is one of the great actors of our time. This guy's incredible. You know, Sopranos, an all-time great show. Sometimes you just need someone to take a chance on you and be a champion for you. And this guy can be the next big superstar. But somebody's got to take a chance. And I guess we'll give Saban a lot of credit for taking on Cignetti, who, again, 20 plus years as a position coach, bouncing around. Go look at his resume. It's like, man, these are the stories we need to really prop up. Cignetti, just an incredible storyline in college football. All right, we're waiting for Bryce Underwood to sit down and chat with us, the Michigan quarterback. Is there any chance we could get the Indiana schedule on the screen for this season before we get Underwood? Because I'm not one of these repeat guys, right? It's going to be almost impossible for Indiana to repeat. We know Oregon is excellent. They are going to be probably the cream of the crop in the Big Ten. We know Texas is going to be really, really good. Obviously, Ohio State's never going anywhere. Miami should be good. It's going to be difficult to bounce back. College football is in really a transition period, especially with the Big Ten rising as rapidly as they are. There were some quotes out of Big Ten Media Day kind of bashing the SEC. But you look at Indiana, like, they're going to start, no disrespect to Rachel's Northwestern team, they're going to start 4-0. I'm sorry, 5-0. And then they got a Nebraska game that probably won't be a cakewalk, but North Texas, Howard, Western Kentucky, Indiana's going to smash them. Where it gets interesting, folks, is that versus Ohio State, Bloomington's going to be jumping. And then the next week, they travel to Michigan to face Bryce Underwood, Kyle Whittingham, and the Wolverines. That back-to-back stretch will probably define the season. They do get to host USC, which is nice. They have a West Coast trip to Washington. So there is some travel, right? They got to go to the East Coast and Rutgers. Then they got to go to the West Coast in Washington. It's not a brutal schedule. I would assume they're going to be favored in every game except Ohio State. And I haven't seen a Michigan line yet, at the Big House. So Indiana, just a tremendous story. And I think Michigan is probably the second best story right now in the Big Ten, especially given what happened to their coach. He's gone. Kyle Whittingham's in. And we got Bryce Underwood now joining us from Big Ten Media Days, the great strapping quarterback of the Wolverines. Bryce, man, we're so excited to talk to you. Hope you're having fun at Big Ten Media Days. Are they giving you the car wash treatment?
12: Definitely. It's a great time here. How you doing?
2: I'm excellent, man. Let's start with your new coach, Kyle Whittingham, coming off the offseason, which we don't totally need to go into. But you got a new coach. I would assume a new offense. Tell me what we can expect from the Wolverines this year.
12: Well, we'll find out. Having Coach Whittingham as my new coach has been amazing. Overall, it's been a blessing. He's an aggressive guy, you know. We're going to get the ball rolling. We've been working very hard this offseason, so it's time to go.
2: And you have been training this offseason. I see here with Joe Burrow, who is a decent NFL quarterback and a legendary college football quarterback. Where were you guys working out? How did that connect? And what'd you learn?
12: One of the main things that I learned from Joe, it was honestly how relaxed, how calm he stays. You know, just staying calm during the storm, that's one of the biggest focus I've been focusing on. So,
2: are there any techniques?
12: Great to see come through the season.
2: Yeah. Any techniques? So, like, how do you just stay calm when there's, you know, 300-pound guys barreling down on you? You know, especially if you're facing Ohio State, that's all Americans, by the way.
12: Overall, really just feeling those guys in your periphery rather than watching them. You know, just staying focused on the play and everything that's going on. So that's been my main focus.
2: Obviously, the staff was enthralled by the viral video of you running the football recently. I'm just curious, can we expect you to run even more next year? Do you think dual threat is something you want to expand on?
12: Overall, I feel like I'm going to be used as my team needs, you know, so that's the next step. I just want to have that in my toolbox whenever it comes to need.
2: Obviously, there's some really good quarterbacks in the Big Ten. Julian Sayin is there. Dante Moore. Apparently, you and Dante Moore are pretty tight. You want to talk a little bit about the friendship and how you guys know each other so well?
12: Yeah, Dante is from the Detroit area. So we grew up playing with each other. He played for the Detroit Spartans. I played for the Detroit Spartans. He was I think he's 2 years older than me. So, you know, we've been tight and close ever since then. I was like 9, 8 years old. So that's one of my closest guys.
2: Yeah. Is there, anyone you pattern your game after? Obviously being close with Moore, and you guys can both sling it. Is there anyone you kind of think like, you know, as a young guy, hey, I kind of would like to be him as a quarterback?
12: Overall, I watch a lot of guys. I watch Joe Burrow, Josh Allen, you know, Lamar Jackson, you know, just taking a few things from each one of those guys, Aaron Rodgers as well as that, you know, just taking a few things from each one of those guys. You know, just watching those guys ever since I've been growing up, so.
2: Yeah. And when you look at their games in the NFL and your game, do you think like, hey, man, I'd love to get in one of those offenses? I mean, Burrow's throwing the ball relentlessly and Allen's kind of a pass run combo. Is that the kind of quarterback you think you can be at Michigan with Whittingham?
12: Overall, I feel like I said before, you know, my steps will be, you know, taking everything that my team needs, you know, anything I need to do, if it's run the ball, throw the ball, anything that my team needs. Yeah. I'm willing to do it.
2: Obviously, let's talk about the Ohio State rivalry. Is there any way you could put into words for the audience what that is like as a Michigan quarterback? Because obviously the history in the rivalry is pretty incredible.
12: Overall, it's the biggest rivalry in sports history. Been going on for years now. So I feel like overall it's, you know, mentally, strength, physically, your physical strength, your emotional strength, everything in those ways, and how you can perform the best on the field in all those ways. So I feel like that's it. It comes with everything. So
2: yeah, so Bryce, we had Jeremiah Smith on yesterday, and we were talking NIL and how it's so great for athletes. Can you just talk a little bit about, you know, how important this is for athletes and any advice you've given young guys, given that you're like one of the big, big first NIL quarterbacks?
12: Definitely. Just being able to use my name, image, and likeness, you know, things that I'm, you know, blessed with and every opportunity that I have, you know, to give and show my face in any way possible. And I can help my family and help others as well. So just a blessing to have now.
2: Yeah. All right. Bryce Underwood, the great young quarterback for Michigan. Big things expected. Bryce, thank you so much for taking the time today, man, and good luck this season.
12: For sure. Thank you so much.
2: All right. Bryce Underwood, the Michigan star quarterback. Can they make the college football playoff? That would be a big leap, but Whittingham is a coach that everybody trusts. All right. After this, Rachel will have the news for us. A couple big stories emerging in the NFL.
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2: Good stuff from Bryce Underwood, Michigan quarterback. We had Jeremiah Smith yesterday. Dang, our Booker Dave, he's just crushing it at Big Ten Media Days. Enjoy some pizza for me, Dave. Let's go to Rachel Nichols with the news.
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11: Jason, I got one of your favorite stories of the week right up top. Justin Herbert. You know he got engaged to Instagram star Madison Beer. But I'm here to tell you, she is not his biggest fan. No, she's going to have to fight for his affections because once again, his coach, Jim Harbaugh, has got some words. Listen to the latest that Jim Harbaugh has to say about his QB.
14: Everything that I already knew about him, I used to give adjectives to it. I just think he's the best there ever was. That's really what I learned. Every time you think he's reached the top rung of my esteem, you know, he finds another rung on the ladder to take. So, yeah. Love him. I'd follow him to hell and back.
11: Does Madison Beer say such things?
2: No.
11: I have not heard them. Jim Harbaugh saying that he's the best that ever was and that he'd follow Justin Herbert to hell and back. But Jason, I want you to do some ranking for me because this is obviously not the first time we've heard this kind of praise from Harbaugh about his quarterback. Here are some of the real gems, and I want you to tell me how much hell and back where this falls.
2: Okay.
11: So this is what we've heard from Jim Harbaugh before about Justin Herbert. There's not one gene in his body I wouldn't immediately trade for. God doesn't put a monopoly or give a monopoly of talent to anybody. Maybe, except Justin Herbert.
2: Oh, gosh.
11: I want to be best friends with him. Quote, he's a mighty man. I'm not mighty, mighty mouse, mighty man. I don't know. And then I'm changing his name to Beast Herbert because he's half man, half beast. So I like all of these.
2: You know, so Harbaugh lives kind of in my area, and I know he has kids. I wonder if his kids are writing. He sounds like a meme, does he not? Like, this is what you think of. Like, I want to be best friends with him. Like,
11: I want to be bestest friends.
2: Some of this stuff, Rachel, some people say that stuff about me. They're all attributed to my dog. If he could talk, he would say that stuff about me. We're tight. You know, good luck today, buddy.
11: There's not one gene in your body he wouldn't trade for.
2: Yeah, that's, my kids do not talk about me like that. I know my wife doesn't. Maybe my family members.
11: High on Justin Herbert, too. I know we're going to do your quarterback ranking soon. I'm going to be honest. I got to sneak peek at your quarterback ratings, he might be a little higher than I think he should be. I don't know. Look, if you look at Justin from last season, ranked in the top third in the NFL in a lot of the passing yards, touchdowns, those kinds of stats, middle third when you got to QBR passer rating, and then bottom third when you get to, you know, worst in the league in interceptions, sacks, things like that. Now, a lot of that was the offensive line. They basically revamped the entire interior line. I think they replaced everybody. Mm-hmm. Mike McDaniel's obviously in there now. Do you feel like this is a leap season for Herbert?
7: Well, this is a good topic, Rachel. So, in the NBA, the coaching, it matters, but not as much as the NFL, mm-hmm. obviously, right?
11: Yeah. So, because you're not dialing up plays in the
7: same
11: way.
7: 100%. So when I look at Harbaugh, I say, okay, how many different head coaches has he had? How many different offensive coordinators has he had? And then you look at Patrick Mahomes and you're like, oh, well, he got Andy Reid, who's like one of the sharper minds we've seen in the NFL mm-hmm. in the last 30 years. Mm-hmm. So like, let me ask you this, Rachel. And again, it's such a hypothetical. We don't do this in the NBA. Like, oh, well, what if LeBron was on this other team? What if Justin Herbert and Patrick Mahomes switched places? Do you think the narratives would be different? We know Mahomes is good and he would get the Chargers to the playoffs despite Anthony Lynn and Brandon Staley. But would Herbert be cooking and probably have a Super Bowl or two if he had Andy Reid? I don't think physically these two quarterbacks are that different. Both can make all the throws.
11: I mean, I know the OC just changed, but Jim Harbaugh.

0: think this is going on with him in the Bucks.
1: Well, did you hear that from ownership on down? Yes. I've been told I was a franchise quarterback. Huh.
0: Look, if you look, when Baker first came in the league, he obviously was talking the talk before he walked the walk, right? A lot of old school guys didn't like him, that sort of thing. But if you look, these numbers are interesting because these are through the span of his career. If you look through the time he entered the league to now, he's in the top three in these passing categories. Big plays. Look at that. Over 20 yards. There's a little bit of what more do you want? And I understand. I like what Jeff Schwartz said earlier today in the last hour. He was saying, look, he may have earned it, but it's not about that necessarily. It's what the market will pay you. And ownership does have the advantage here. But I don't know if you want to make a guy like this unhappy. He's still the leader in your locker room, the leader of the team. And if the guys feel... And I've been in a lot of NFL locker rooms over the years. If the guys feel like they're producing and that ownership doesn't appreciate it and that they're not being rewarded for it, and if they see Baker's very popular, if they see the leader of the locker room being put in that position, it's not good for morale. Yeah. It really doesn't go well.
1: So their backup is Jake Browning. We've seen that show before.
0: I was going to say.
1: Solid at Washington. He's you can't make him your guy.
0: Right.
1: So what do you think the game plan is here? Is the GM already saying, we're going to move on from Baker, move on from Bowles, and reboot? Like, I think Baker's probably going to be too good that they're drafting, like, top five, top 10, right?
0: I mean, look, obviously their timelines is an issue, and Jeff brought that up as well, too. Are they, you know, drafting for a different generation than he is going forward? But as I said, the holy grail in the NFL is a good quarterback. And we see the teams that can't even have a serviceable quarterback. You may be a fan of one of those teams. So there is a point where if you have a guy who is getting the job done on his end, and look, the Bucks have had their issues off and on while he has been there, and the passing offense in general last year, I know, was ranked 20th overall. It's not like they have lit the league on fire. However, this is a position where having a guy who you can rely on to get the job done, even if he's not top 10 or top 5, is something that is so valuable. And I know this because you ask the teams where they don't have one of those guys. And again, I think you do a disservice. It is my opinion. You do a disservice to the entire team and the morale of the entire team if you are messaging to players, hey, this guy you all like and will follow to the ends of the earth. We know he did the job, but we don't have to pay him more, so we're not going to bother to.
1: Yeah.
0: It's not. I think this is a mistake mentally and sort of in terms of morale, maybe even more so than it is in terms of the market.
1: Yeah. I mean, there aren't 32 starting quarterbacks in the league. We know that. There's probably closer to 22. I think this is a mistake. By the way, Baker Mayfield's wife checking in on the Herd IG page.
0: She knows what's up.
1: On the video yesterday. I'm sorry, guys. A lot of people agree the Bucks are screwing this up. Now, if memory serves, Colin likes the Bucks GM a lot.
0: Mm-hmm.
1: And he had done some good things previously. I'm very curious to see if this puts that guy under the spotlight. Wait, why aren't we keeping our quarterback?
0: Well, look, I mean, they missed the playoffs last year. It was on a tiebreaker. But you've pointed out the division is not exactly a powerhouse.
1: Yeah.
0: They could easily win that division this year. Atlanta doesn't even have a quarterback.
1: That's not the ceiling they want. We want to win the Super Bowl. Well, as Rachel likes to say, hey, not everybody's winning the championship every year. One team, you know?
0: One. Everyone else. All right, let's get back to the NBA. The Lakers, as we've been talking about for the last few weeks, clearly have transitioned now from LeBron to Luka Doncic. Front office made a ton of roster moves around Luka, and another piece of the Luka puzzle is going to click into place later in the summer. He's going to host the whole roster in Slovenia. A little four-day informal minicamp, workouts, golf, tourism, bonding. We see this with QBs and receivers sometimes, right? Aaron Rodgers took his guys to Wyoming for Dude Ranch, right? And we've seen it in the NBA too. We've seen guys take trips to the Caribbean, things like that. Slovenia is further afield than usual. Do you think he's helped? Do you think this makes a difference with teams?
1: I'll say yes, but I'll say yes. Let me ask you, Rachel, if LeBron's still on the roster, is Luka doing this?
0: That's interesting. I did think about that of sort of like, well, why is he doing it this year instead of last year? Last year was his first full season with the team. He got traded in the last third of the season before. So I think he was just getting his bearings last summer. If LeBron was still on the team, I could see him maybe doing this. LeBron and Luka. I do want to stress that. That just didn't happen.
1: Yeah, no, I'm not saying there were any.
0: Yeah. So
1: but I wonder, LeBron.

0: John would probably be like, sorry, I'm going to golf. You know,
1: maybe
0: he's the guy who organizes
1: Luca,
0: stuff.
1: Luca says there's golf for this.
0: Oh, there is golf.
1: So,
0: there.
1: So okay. LeBron might show up if there was golf. I don't know. I mean, LeBron was golfing in Europe this summer. We saw that earlier in the season with the 2016 Cavs. I don't know if it would have happened if LeBron was still on the team, but I think it does say something that Luca's doing it. You know, look, on a Tuesday night in February in Memphis, are they thinking like, man, he did take us to Slovenia? I don't know. But I do think that in those little possible miscommunications between teammates, you know, Aaron Rodgers said it with his, you know, talk at camp earlier this week. He said, look, it helps with a little, you understand a guy. Maybe you know where he's coming from. Maybe you're not as quick to take offense.
0: Mm.
1: I don't know. You've been high on the Lakers roster.
0: Well, I was going to ask you, I was going to flip it on you. Yeah. A, are the Lakers winning 50 games? They won 53 last year. B, are the Lakers hosting a first round playoff series?
1: I think they will. I think that here's the thing that is interesting. I think there will be some easier wins in the West this year because you don't have as many good teams. We had a big migration. The East has a lot more stars night to night. Those wins are going to be harder to come by. In the West, I think you're going to pick up some more easy wins. There won't be tanking teams necessarily because of the way the rules changed, but there are teams that are rebuilding. So I think that you will have some wins where those win totals will go up a little bit, but at the very top of the West, obviously it's tougher. I wouldn't put them in the top two, that's for sure. But I think anywhere from 3 to 5 is an easy win for the
0: Lakers. It is weird. I don't want to give Adam Silver credit for this, but there is a lot more balance throughout the league. I mean, the East is, you could argue, 11 deep. The West, I mean, the Blazers are not a layup, okay? That's a youngish team now injecting a Dame Lillard for veteran leadership. The Jazz are very young.
1: Mm-hmm.
0: These teams, they're not going to be as good as the Thunder or Spurs, but they're going to play hard.
1: Yeah.
0: They haven't gotten any. They haven't won anything.
1: I mean, look at all those teams. You have stars on all of those teams, or at least big names on a lot of those teams.
0: Phoenix.
1: You can give Adam Silver credit. You can give owners credit.
0: The idea
1: was give us a hard cap because we want to, you know, kind of police ourselves on spending so much money. That was the idea. However, a intended consequence of that idea was also, hey, obviously, if you have more fan bases who feel they're in it, if you have more fan bases who get to celebrate a championship, that's a good thing. And it is a good thing. I also like dynasties. I feel like being able to have dynasties pop off is also a good thing. Mm. I like teams to be able to keep players, especially their homegrown players. That's a good thing. So maybe this has been a bit of an overcorrection. It's hard to tell. Maybe there's a middle. There's been some talk in the league about maybe changing the cap rules. If you did draft a player, being able to have him be worth less of your cap than just, you know, other things the way they are right now. But we'll see. For now, there's a lot of parity in the Lakers. You know, they it's been 6 years since they won. So maybe they're up again sometime soon. Maybe they can get into that conference finals area again. We'll have to see.
0: Rachel with the news.
2: Well, that's the news.
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0: All right, first-time head coach Jesse Minter this week met with the media and said, hey, Lamar Jackson's the best player in the NFL. Well, I'm ranking the top 10 quarterbacks. Now, I know Cowherd did this recently, and we have an honorable mention section for some of his guys. That's next year on The Herd.
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10: How often do you stop to wonder whether you should share something that's revealing, maybe even embarrassing, with a partner, a friend, or even your boss? In her new book called Revealing, The Underrated Power of Oversharing, behavioral scientist Leslie John says doing just that can help you deepen relationships that are vital to your life. We need people to trust us in order to get things like love, friendship, and career success. That's what she told us. When you make yourself vulnerable by revealing something sensitive, it does make other people trust you. In turn, when you ask someone to reveal something about themselves, showing that interest will generally lead someone to like you more. Why? Because people like to be asked about themselves, she says. It also signals that they are discriminating and choosy, but in a good way. I'm Dr. Sanjay Gupta, helping you live a better life.
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0: Here we go. I know this has been heavily anticipated since they started plugging it on the screen. Top 10 quarterbacks in the NFL. Now, we'll start with honorable mention, but before we get to that, just a quick thing. Hey, what is a top 10 quarterback? These are the guys I would take right now. Now, I do need to say, I'm not Mr. Hey, Jaden Daniels had an amazing rookie year. You got to put him in the top 10. We did that with CJ Stroud. Remember that? He was really good, got to the playoffs. Oh, he's a top 10 quarterback. Let's just see a little more. And we haven't. Jaden Daniels, everybody wanted to do that. Oh, he's amazing. Top 10. Can we see a little more? He gets hurt. Like, this kind of thing happens all the time. The newest guy is Drake May. Oh my gosh, runner-up MVP. It was so amazing. I need to see a little more, guys. I'm not going to get giddy over one season. So here we go. Top 10 quarterbacks in the NFL. We're going to start with honorable mention. Are you ready? Starting honorable mention, Trevor Lawrence. I did not see a lot of greatness with a lot of bad coaching. Then he gets Liam Cohen, and Trevor Lawrence is now in my honorable mention. Lawrence is going to be good. I think you've got a strong case for top 10. I did not have him in there. I need to see another year with Cohen to make sure he is a superstar. I've got Drake May getting honorable mention. Now, again, a lot of people are going to lose their minds. He almost won the MVP. Guys, that was one season. All the stars aligned. Hey, man, anybody can be great for a playoff run. Sam Darnold last season. Can I see it for more than a season, though? Would Drake May just... That's all I'm asking. I'm not saying he won't be top 10 next year. I just need to see more than a season. Okay? Besides Drake May, we're going to go Caleb Williams. And I know Colin has him like top 5. Guys, Caleb Williams was awesome in the clutch. 6 fourth quarter comebacks. He was Mr. Comeback, making all the throws. Paired with Ben Johnson, amazing. We saw him before Ben Johnson got there. How was Caleb Williams? Oh, I don't know what we got here. Okay? So if we're being honest, I need to see another year of Caleb and Ben Johnson to make the list. And finally, Dak Prescott also makes honorable mention. He was probably my number 11 because he's done it for a long time. He's really, really good, but somebody can't make the list. All right, here we go. Number 10, top quarterbacks in the NFL. We are starting off with Jared Goff. Mr. Consistency, hasn't missed a game in 4 seasons. If I'm lining up for a game today and it's indoors, Jared Goff is definitely high on the list. He's a high accuracy quarterback. He does it. He's not mobile, which is why he's 10 and not higher. But Jared Goff, all he does is find open receivers, great with Ben Johnson's system, and actually played really well last year. Injuries are what got him. So Goff is 10. Number 9, Brock Purdy. But Jason, he was hurt last year. Okay, he missed 8 games. Got it. He's perceived as a dink and dunk guy because he's not huge. Just an FYI, he has the highest yards per attempt of any starting quarterback in NFL history. That's Brock Purdy throwing the ball down the field. The argument against him is he's in Shanahan's offense, but I mean, what do you want me to do? Do you want me to put him in a bad offense and see? Do you want me to put him with some of the guys we're about to see on this list in their offense? And then maybe he's got problems. But as a processor, and success rate, EPA, Brock Purdy grades out high on all those. So I've got him 9th. Number 8, Jordan Love. I continue to be very high on Jordan Love. He has had some slow starts in his career. But how about this? In December and January, 24 TDs and 4 picks. Some of this is LaFleur, who's a very good coach. But Jordan Love, he can make all the throws. He's mobile enough. If he were more mobile, he'd be higher on this list. I really like Jordan Love as a quarterback. If you couldn't tell, I'm bullish on the Packers this year. Number 7, Super Bowl MVP. Yes, Rachel. Jalen Hurts. For all the guys who say, wow, Hurts can't do this. He can't do that. He doesn't throw many times a game. They don't have him throw over 30 times. Do you remember him in the Super Bowl against Spagnuolo and the Chiefs? He had 375 yards of total offense. 4 total touchdowns, and Woods going to be the MVP of that game if they had pulled off the victory. But of course, Mahomes goes down the field for the win. Jalen Hurts can do that. They just historically don't have him doing that because they're cycling through OCs every freaking year. I'm just telling you, You know, if you put Jalen Hurts in an offense with a great offensive coordinator, what is he? You swap Jalen Hurts and Caleb Williams. Tell me, where are we different on Jalen Hurts? So again, he hasn't had a great offensive mind yet that stuck around because anybody good gets a new job. I have Hurts 7, dual threat. I love the guy. I think he's a winner. All right, let's go to number 6. This is the one Rachel had some beef with earlier, Justin Herbert. Yes, he's got 0 playoff wins. I get it. But again, when I'm looking at quarterbacks, I'm looking in totality. Okay. Playoff wins are like a team stat. Okay. Justin Herbert, go look at the history of offensive coordinators who's calling his plays. I think you could argue he's been held back by some weak offensive coordinators. And now he gets Mike McDaniel. And this will be the true test where I believe we'll see Justin Herbert. I think he's as mobile as almost any quarterback in the league. And some of these numbers, guys, since entering the NFL, top 5 in touchdown passes. He's had 4 different head coaches in 6 seasons. He had one of the worst offensive lines in the league last year. We haven't even seen close to the best of Justin Herbert. He's at 6. Number 5, Matthew Stafford, the oldest guy on this list by a mile, but won the MVP last year. Now, this is another one where people are going to say, well, he's got McVay. He's got Puka. He's got Devontae Adams. What did he do in Detroit? Well, I would say go look at the numbers in Detroit. He kept that sad sack franchise afloat. He was tremendous. Then you put him in a turbocharged McVay offense, and it's like, oh, that's right. He's elite. He's one of the best quarterbacks in the league. Now, again, not in the top 4 here because he's not very mobile, but Stafford can make every throw. Highest graded passer in the NFL last season. And again, for people who want to say, well, Caleb can do this, Drake can do that, we've got like 15 years of data on Matt Stafford being very, very good. I need to see more than 16 or 20 games from those guys. All right, now the top 4 should be obvious. The order is the only question. Joe Burrow, I mean, what can you say about the guy other than, you know, Joe Burrow's a superstar in this league? If he had a great head coach, and I know Zach Taylor comes from the McVay tree, I mean, we're talking about a guy who probably is on a Hall of Fame track if he's not already. We're talking about Joe Burrow, who, oh my gosh, is this real? All-time leader in the NFL in completion percentage and completions per game. Why is he throwing that many times? Because the defense stinks and can't stop a nosebleed. Joe Burrow can make every throw in the book. Great scrambler, great at the line of scrimmage, great audibling. He's had good playoff runs. There's nothing this guy can't do except stay healthy. Joe Burrow for me, number 4. Now, the top 3 are going to cause a little consternation. Patrick Mahomes is number 3. Newsflash for the advanced stats nerds. Last 3 years, nobody better at EPA success rate than Patrick Mahomes. The guy is a magician. One of the great quarterbacks in NFL history. Well, Jay, why is he only 3 on your list? And I did take him down just a peg from the top 2 because he wasn't healthy and he's coming off a major injury. So this is my top 10 quarterbacks heading into the season. Mahomes is probably going to be fine. You know, he's my new BFF. We were hanging out earlier this summer, you know, for like 7 minutes. I think Mahomes is exactly what you want in a quarterback. If you're building one in the lab, it's pretty much a combo of these top 3 guys. Patrick Mahomes, for me, is number 3. Number 2, we're going to Lamar Jackson. Again, another guy coming off an injury, not as severe, obviously, as Mahomes. But the 2-time MVP, guys, is unbelievable. And I wonder if we were doing this list and let's say, I don't know, Mark Andrews caught a 2-point conversion in the playoffs or Zay Flowers didn't fumble at the goal line. Are the narratives different around Lamar Jackson? I don't think he's been amazing in the playoffs, but he hasn't been atrocious. And other players, small, tiny gaffes. If not, has Lamar been in a Super Bowl? I mean, he is unbelievable. And again, this is heading into the season. I'm very bullish on the Ravens and Lamar Jackson. And for me, the number one quarterback in the NFL right now is Josh Allen. I think he's exactly what you want. Size, arm strength, toughness. There's really nothing left to say about Josh Allen, except for he needs to make a Super Bowl. 6 straight seasons with at least a playoff win, longest streak in the NFL. He's ranked 1 or 2 in total touchdowns each of the last 5 seasons. Going from a defensive coach to Joe Brady, we'll see. Still hasn't had in the last 2 seasons really that elite number 1 receiver. And again, I like to play this game. I don't know if you guys do. If you put Josh Allen in Andy Reid's hands, the way Mahomes has had him, how good is Josh Allen? Like, that, I think that's a real conversation that needs to be had. Now, Jesse Minter had an interesting quote talking about Lamar Jackson. Take a listen.
18: Well, Lamar is incredible. Again, best player in the league. When he's out there and he's, you know, obviously really engaged like he is, he makes everybody on the field better. So he makes the offense better. He makes the defense better for having to defend that type of player. All he's got to do is be himself. That's what he's proven that he is over the course of time. I do think sometimes when, you know, you're trying to learn new things, like it really energizes you because you know that there's like a requirement to get where you want to get between now and the game. So I just appreciate the way he's gone about his business.
0: Okay, so I want to bring in Rachel here. When Colin did his, I kind of tore it apart. And I expect you to do the same. I do want to just say, so top 10 opens the door to what the hell does that mean? This is not a resume. This is not what you just did last season. For me, I prefer like a 3-season sample size, which is why Jaden Daniels gets dinged, Drake May. I think
1: that is totally fair. By the way, Jesse Minter, this is the second or third time we played that quote this week. It's like, sounds like a guy who knows his predecessor got fired by the quarterback.
0: ooh, that's
1: good.
0: He's
1: the best player in the NFL. Look, I think with your top guys, right? I don't think you can put it down to coaching. If he had this coach, if he had that coach, Josh Allen has had turnover problems. That's not a coaching thing, right? That's not, oh, if he had Andy Reid. And that I'm not sure I would put him right at the top there after what happened in the playoffs last year. They lost the playoff game largely because of him. He took the blame afterward, and I thought that that was appropriate. He turned the ball over multiple times. You cannot do that at that level, especially with the Chiefs out of it the way that they were. Finally, you had a clear path, and look what he did. So I'm still putting guys a little bit ahead of him. I'm going to give Patrick Mahomes more credit. I think that he bumps up there one at least because I do think he's going to come back fine with that injury. I'm not worried about him. He's had played with a brace before, that kind of thing. And Justin Herbert, man, I'm not insulting him as a person.
0: Oh, you clearly are.
1: I am not. You are the one who keeps telling me how good Jalen Hurts is.
0: Yeah.
1: Why isn't Jalen Hurts above Justin Herbert?
0: I think as a runner, they're probably about equal. Obviously, Hurts in the tush push, you know, short yardage stuff. But as a thrower, I give Herbert the edge over Hurts. I like Hurts a lot, but I give Herbert the edge over Hurts. That would be why for me.
1: I would have to see it from Justin Herbert this year. Everything has been done for him at this point. He's got the excellent head coach. He's got offense around him that is strong. They now redid the offensive line completely. He's got who I think, and I think you think, is one of the elite OCs in the game. It's time, Justin Herbert.
0: Would you have Herbert in the top 10?
1: I would, but probably further down. I put him closer, maybe between Purdy and Goff.
0: And Jaden Daniels?
1: Jaden Daniels, he might sneak into my top 10, but you know, that's biased. I think he was not set up to fail, but we knew last season wasn't going to be as good. This season should be better.
0: All right, coming up next, it's getting bad to worse for the 49ers, and I got a trade to help the Chicago Bears.
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33: North Carolina football coach Bill Belichick with a press conference this morning and not offering any direct comments regarding GM Michael Lombardi going on administrative leave. At Big Ten Media Day this week, Oregon coach Dan Lanning says he's looking forward to running it back with a number of Ducks who returned.
34: I'm very excited about this season. I really like the work that our guys have put in. You know, walking in this year, what's different from last year? Obviously, we have some great returning players that have been big contributors to our program. One thing that I recognize is last year I felt like we had a team that had a ton of talent. This year I feel like we have a team that has a lot of experience returning. A lot of those young players that played are now guys that have also had great experience.
33: Oregon finished last season 13-2, losing to national champion Indiana in the college football playoff semis. Following an emergency meeting, UEFA countries, including Germany, France, and England, will boycott all FIFA competitions, the World Cup included, over FIFA President Gianni Infantino's private equity plan. That's sports. I'm Frank Arity.
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2: If the Cavaliers had the Sixers' current roster, we wouldn't be waiting. If Bam, Giannis, and Spo were in Cleveland, we wouldn't be waiting. If Draymond and Steph were in Cleveland, even at their age, way past their prime, we wouldn't be waiting.
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5: Here's Jason McIntyre.
0: It's that time, hour number three on the herd. Really fun and spirited show. Jason McIntyre, Rachel Nichols in for Colin Cowherd. He's back soon. I can't say when. I cannot reveal what the big guy's up to. I will just say he is living the dream this summer, huh? We got head coach Matt Rhule, Nebraska's big boss. He's stopping by in about 15 minutes live from Big Ten Media Days. Talked to Bryce Underwood, the Michigan star quarterback. Yesterday was Jeremiah Smith. Just awesome stuff on repeat here on the herd. All right. I want to start here talking about the San Francisco 49ers. We know that the NFL offseason is kind of boring and training camps now are officially underway. Fans, they can rejoice because we got storylines, coaches talking, players making news. But the problem is the San Francisco 49ers have a lot going on. We are 1 week into training camp and 49ers fans are panicking. Folks, the injury list already looks like a CVS receipt. It is so long and troubling. Niners fans, you've seen this movie the last 2 years. I'm going to get you started here. Free agent signing Christian Kirk already has a calf injury. Backup running back Jordan James, broken ribs. Don't scoff at a backup running back. I'll tell you about Christian McCaffrey in a minute. Okay. Ricky Pearsall. They draft Ricky Pearsall. The guy cannot stay healthy. He already has a knee injury. Did I mention Coach Kyle Shanahan was in a nasty car accident and needed 40 stitches in his face, has a deep concussion, broken ribs? It's all very bad. And, by the way, Brandon Ayuk, who's still on the roster, unfortunately. He was great, all pro. They pay him. He's injured. Now he's disgruntled. You can find him on Instagram ranting about something or the other. 49ers fans, this is your season, and I regret to inform you, but it feels like, as Boys to Men famously said, the end of the road. It does not look good. Now, listen, they've had a glorious run. 2019, they get to the Super Bowl, lose to the Chiefs in heartbreaking fashion. I remember that one. I had money on the Niners. They led in the fourth quarter. Oh, it was ugly. It was ugly. And in a seven-year span, they made two Super Bowls. They lost to the Chiefs again in overtime. That was a devastating loss. They lost in two NFC championship games. I mean, guys, would you understand if I said I feel like the window is closed? And I'm not just saying closed. You see George Kittle on the screen. He's coming off an Achilles. Did I mention their big free agent signing was Mike Evans, who's about to turn 33 and just had an injury-prone season with hamstrings and a broken collarbone? Look at the list of Niners stars who were injured last season. Now listen, on some level, Shanahan has to feel like he's Matt Damon in The Odyssey. How many trials and tribulations do I have to deal with? There's this substation nonsense. 2 years ago, injuries derailed the season. Last year, look at this. Brock Purdy missed 8 games. My guy, Brock Purdy. Nick Bosa, 14. Warner, 11. Somehow, in magical fashion, Shanahan got these guys to win 12 games. And they won a playoff game. They won at Philadelphia. And it's like, wait a minute. Despite all those injuries, they still won? Yeah, they did end the season losing 41-6 to Seattle in a game that was over literally in the first minute, the opening kickoff. So John Lynch is talking about the offense and how all these injuries, are they going to be able to hang? Here's John Lynch.
9: We've always been an explosive team and probably fell off there a little. And so in your personnel, you go attack that. Mike Evans has been a tremendously explosive player. But I think the bigger approach, Larry, has been collectively, you know, because explosives come in a lot of different shapes and sizes. I love what we were able to get accomplished this offseason. And now we got to go to work, and you got to earn everything in this league. And explosives are no different, and they are an important part of football, limiting them on defense and going out there and being an incredibly explosive team on offense and on special teams. And we always focus on that, but there has been a heightened focus on that.
0: Yeah, Mr. Explosive, Christian McCaffrey, awesome season, incredible, carried the team. Remember, Mac Jones started like 8 games. McCaffrey was incredible. Unfortunately, he had 413 touches, guys. He just turned 30 years old. The last time he had 400 touches was year 3 with the Panthers. He was injured in the next season and only played 3 games. The magic number in touches, it just used to be rushes, was 370. Because McCaffrey's that new brand of running back, he's catching 100 balls and rushing 300 times. So, listen, the injuries have been brutal. I don't know if the 49ers are going to be able to overcome them. And I will add this final point. Have you looked at the schedule? The 49ers have the most miles traveled this upcoming season in NFL history. This stat is unbelievable. They go through 58 time zones this year. The previous record was 42. 58 time zones. Now, the league kind of screwed them with 2 international games, opener in Australia, later in Mexico City. I love me some Brock Purdy, and we will talk top 10 quarterbacks later. Newsflash, Brock Purdy made the list. Sorry, guys. He's that good. He carries them. Can he overcome this old team full of injuries and a lot of travel? We'll see. All right, I want to move on to elsewhere in the NFC. And that is the running back situation developing between Jahmyr Gibbs and Bijan Robinson, two of the elite backs in the league. It's weird. They both are doing something called a hold-in right now, right? They're at camp, but they're not participating. And it's strange because the similarities between these two is incredible. So they're both 24 years old. They were both drafted in 2023. And you know how this game works. Whoever signs first is going to have the richest contract for a running back in NFL history, eclipsing Saquon Barkley, blah, blah, blah. The next day, the other guy will sign for $1 million more just so he can be the richest running back in NFL history. That's how this game works. But it's a weird game because these two guys are very similar. So since they entered the league, Robinson has more yards. Gibbs has more tutties. Robinson was first team all pro last year. So you would lean Bijan, okay, I'll give him a slight edge. Important, neither team made the playoffs. File that away for a moment, okay? Neither team with these star running backs made the playoffs last year. And then we're having this discussion about, oh, do running backs matter? Well, I don't know. Saquon went from the Giants to the Eagles, was instrumental in helping them get to the Super Bowl. 2,000 yards, yada, yada, yada. Running backs matter again. Okay, well, last year, the Patriots got to the Super Bowl with young running backs who haven't been paid. The Seattle Seahawks, their running back won MVP of the Super Bowl and they just let him go. You know, the Denver Broncos won 14 games, got to the conference championship, running back by committee. Like, you know, there are many ways to play the running back game, but this is where it gets interesting. Okay. Gibbs cannot leave the Lions under no circumstances. They cannot lose him. Why? Because they're a Super Bowl team. Now they're a fringe Super Bowl team, but they're definitely in the mix. The schedule is fortuitous. I gave them out yesterday in the over-unders. They could legitimately win that division. Goff, Amon-Ra, Gibbs. It's an awesome offense. Elite for sure. They're going to be in the mix. We'll see about the defense. But Bijan Robinson is interesting, guys. I don't know what to make of the Falcons. They just got a new coach in Kevin Stefanski, and someone on our morning meeting was like, yeah, the last time Stefanski made the playoffs in Cleveland, he had like a bunch of different running backs and no major superstar due to a bunch of injuries. Jerome Ford, if you remember that name, was a factor. So it's like Stefanski can make, you know, lemonade out of some lemons. He doesn't have a quarterback right now. They're not, forget Super Bowl. I don't even know if the Falcons are a playoff team. And in a weak division, that's not a good sign. So I'm going to ask you this, okay? If you're the Falcons, do you consider trading Bijan Robinson? And this is why I think it could make sense. I know Falcons fans love Bijan. He's electrifying. How are you going to trade our biggest star? Well, let me ask you about this. Are they going anywhere in the next 2 or 3 years with Bijan Robinson? I think the answer is no. And I look at Christian McCaffrey in Carolina as a blueprint. First 3 years, he's awesome. Where did it get them? Nowhere. So he gets hurt the next 2 years, and eventually Carolina decides, you know what? Let's trade him. He goes to the Niners. They get a bunch of picks. And wouldn't you know it, a few years later, the Panthers actually kind of sort of were decent. Christian McCaffrey didn't get them to the playoffs, right? And then they make the move, get a haul of picks. I mean, this isn't the Herschel Walker deal we're talking about here. Those are not happening. But Bijan Robinson's a superstar. And you wonder, is there a fit for Bijan on perhaps a team, I don't know, with a coach who could use him in the run game? Is there maybe a rookie quarterback on the roster? And I'm looking at you, Ben Johnson, and the Chicago Bears. You guys remember Ben Johnson in Detroit, right? Had Jahmyr Gibbs. You saw what he did with Gibbs. Is there a world where Ben Johnson says, you know, we had a good, really good run game last year. Despite, you know, offensive line concerns, a run game should be good this year. Do we give that run game jet fuel in the form of Bijan Robinson? Do we go out, make a splashy move? We do what the Rams do. Forget them picks. We're all in. Let's give up some future draft capital. We got a great young roster. We add Bijan Robinson to Caleb Williams, and it might be game over in the NFC North. That team would be a juggernaut. Now, I know the Houston Texans fans are saying, hey, we got room for running back. It's been an issue. Maybe we bring him to the AFC. But I do think Gibbs is not going anywhere. Lions are not moving off him. But keep an eye on Bijan Robinson with the Christian McCaffrey trade as the blueprint. They actually held on to McCaffrey too long, and he was coming off injuries. Bijan's right now, he could definitely fetch you 2 first-round picks, for sure. And then if you're Atlanta and you're Stefanski, you're like, all right, well, we'll figure out the quarterback spot. Either way, we're building a roster, Seattle Seahawks style, and we'll plug in the quarterback at a later date. So keep an eye on the Bijan Robinson hold-in. I think there's something there. All right, folks, Dan Campbell actually talked about Gibbs wanting a new deal. We have that right here for you.
1: You guys know how we feel about Gibbs and all of our guys, Laporta, Brandt, all, you know. And so we'll take this as it comes. This is, you know, this will kind of continue. It'll come as it comes. I think that's the best way to say it. And so, you know, this is both sides working through something.
0: All right, coming up next, we head back to Big Ten Media Days. Nebraska head coach Matt Rhule stops by. Are they ready for a surprising run in the Big Ten? That's next year on The Herd.
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0: Oh boy, our next guest, college football coach. He was in the NFL. He's got big things ahead for Nebraska. Let's welcome in Matt Rule, the Nebraska head football coach, live from Big Ten Media Days. Looking very dapper in that suit, Matt. You want to tell us who picked that one out for you?
17: Yeah, my 11-year-old Leona. I got in yesterday and was like, hey, baby girl, like, just go pick something out for me. And I think she did a pretty good job, you know. This is as good as I can look.
0: Yeah, certainly. Hey, man, I need to help myself, as you can see what I'm wearing. Matt, let's get started. The excitement for Nebraska this season is palpable. Obviously, you got the quarterback from UNLV coming in. What are reasonable expectations for you guys in a pretty loaded Big Ten?
17: You're right. It's a great conference, traveling across the country, playing great teams. But we feel like we have a really good team. And, we've built every year, five regular season wins, six in a bowl game window to get seven last year. And now it's time for us to take that next step and go be relevant, go compete to be in the CFP. And it's not easy, but we don't want it to be easy. We are Nebraska, and we've got the players and we've got the coaches, and now we just got to go do it on the field.
0: Yeah, so the transfer portal is a big flashpoint in college football along with NIL. I want to start with the portal. You know, we've seen some teams build almost exclusively through it. How do you manage it in Nebraska?
17: Well, we've tried to adapt as the years went on. Like when I got back to Nebraska, I had never had dealt with the portal before when I was at Temple and Baylor. And at first it was you could only transfer once. And the rules kind of change each and every year. But I think what we've realized is we want to recruit high school kids. We want to develop them. That's what college football was built on. But we're also going to go out and get the best players in the country. And areas where we feel like we need some more players, we're going to go get them. And so whether it's rebuilding our O-line or defensive back or going out and getting Anthony in the portal, it's made us a much better team. And, we have a great personnel staff who does a great job.
0: Yeah. So you mentioned your prior stops, Baylor and Temple, and now things have changed with the portal and obviously NIL. I'm just curious, how different is it for you? Obviously, you went to the NFL, but coming back to college football, is this like entirely a different sport than it was when you were here last time?
17: Yeah, it's entirely different until game day, right? Once you get out there on game day and the cheerleaders are out there, the band's going, it's college football as we know it. But in the offseason, I remember when I first got back to Nebraska, I think we had two guys working in recruiting. And now, 3.5 years later, we had a full-on personnel department, a GM. And that's just, that's what the game is. And great programs adapt. And so we've adapted as things have changed.
0: Yeah. I guess when we were talking about the Big Ten, it's pretty loaded in the schedule. You got some daunting teams on there. But having seen Indiana come through in just like a wrecking ball, I mean, I guess that everybody around the league thinks, hey, why not us next? Why can't we take portal guys and make a big run? I mean, you look at the schedule, Matt, I don't want to get ahead of myself, but you're definitely going to be 3-0 heading into that game in East Lansing against Michigan State.
17: Yeah, I think when you look at the Big Ten, teams have risen from the middle of the pack and gone on and had great seasons, and some teams have had great seasons and then reverted back to the middle of the pack. And it's 1 year doesn't really carry over to the next like it used to. Every year it's your own team. And so, I look at our schedule. I don't know what Michigan State will be. I don't know what Ohio will be. I don't know what Ohio State will be because, some teams lose players, some teams gain players. And it's really about just, hey, this year, last year doesn't carry over. Let's focus on this year. And that started for us, the minute we finished our bowl game, it was portal. It was retaining our own players. And whereas last year we were one of the youngest, if not the youngest in the Big Ten, now we have the third most experience in the Big Ten. So it's a big difference 1 year can make now.
0: Yeah. It had been a decade since Nebraska had back-to-back winning seasons, and you pull that feat off. It almost feels like there's something big brewing here. Now, the defense, it sounds like it will be shifting a little bit. But I guess talk about where you see Nebraska this season.
17: Well, as you said, obviously when we got here, it wasn't in a great place just record-wise. There were some great people working hard at it. But, we've gotten ourselves back to respectability, but we want to win championships. We didn't come here to be, 7-6. We came here to compete for championships like the University of Nebraska has always done. And so for us, we want to be in the CFP. We want to go compete for national championships and Big Ten championships. And so it's about putting the players in the right spots, but also like arming them with belief and themselves and each other. And we start training camp on Tuesday, and that process, we did it in the spring, but we start back over. And can you go on the road? Can you win a game late in the year when it's cold? Can you win a game when your best player goes down? Like, that's what defines seasons. That's what Indiana did last year, Ohio State the year before, and we know that we have to do the same thing.
0: Yeah. Now, in the environment of NIL right now, I saw that there was stories about Ohio State and Notre Dame have jersey patch deals. Everybody's looking for new revenue streams. Is that something you guys have considered? You got to stay financially competitive, right? I don't know if that's something you'd explore.
17: Yeah, you know, I think all of college football right now is about as the expenditures go up, you know, for really for payroll. You know, it's just, you know, your rev share, you know, that's a lot of money that used to go in the athletic departments that's now going to the players. And rightfully so, absolutely rightfully so. You're trying to find new ways because you don't want to cut sports. You don't want to cut training table or academics. You don't want to cut all these services because these are young people and they need them. And so, I'm sure our athletic director, Troy Dannon, I'm sure he's looking at patches and looking at, you know, different naming rights and all that. For me, that's, you know, I kind of stick to, hey, the roster and the football and, yeah, you know, just trust those guys to do those things because, you know, they know what's required. They know what the market is now. And if we want to be amongst the best, then we have to have the resources of the best.
0: And yeah, speaking on the field, tell us about your new quarterback, the UNLV transfer, who there's a real optimism about in a loaded Big Ten quarterback-wise. Sounds like Anthony could be one of the better ones.
17: He's a dynamic player, you know, started as a true freshman at Virginia, went to UNLV last year, was, you know, Mountain West Player of the Year. And, I love his competitive nature. He's got juice. He's got swagger. But he's also a complete player. He can beat you with his arm. He can beat you with his feet. And I think in college football, that's one of the most important things is not just running the quarterback, but on third and six, you know, they blitz you and they have one more than you can block and the quarterback takes off and hurts you. And so he brings all of that to the table. And, you know, I talked earlier about belief. I'm going to tell you something. This guy's got it. He believes in himself and he believes in his teammates. And I think all of that is contagious.
0: Yeah. It sounds like you got a pretty big winner there. I am curious though, when you're on the recruiting trail and in the portal, how much does, hey, I was in the NFL. I know quarterbacks, you know, I spent time in the league. Is that a big selling point? Did that help win Anthony over?
17: Yeah, I think so. You know, I was in the NFL as an assistant coach. I was in there as a head coach. And so, you know, one of the things I tell the guys is like, listen, you know, everyone thinks they know what it takes to get drafted, but I sat in those rooms when they were going through the psychological report, when they went through the learning report, when they went through the medical report. He's at the Chiefs and he's like, everything we did at Nebraska has prepared me for this. And, you know, if you want to be a lawyer, you go to law school. If you want to be a doctor, you go to medical school. If you want to be a pro football player, go to a program run like an NFL team. And so that's the way all of our coaches do it. And

0: late in the season, you know, you have two, you know, whatever it is, 9-5 or 9-6 teams battling. You have a great team playing a bad team, and but they're playing for the bye. They're playing for home field advantage. They're playing to get into the wild card game. And so late season games in the NFL carry so much more weight. And I think if we added that to college football, getting it to 24 teams, then it would be good for the regular season because everything matters. You're fighting for everything. The more home games I think we have, it just makes it better. You know, if you think about FCS football, you know, the teams that win it are usually the Montanas, the Dakotas, the teams that play in weather. When you think about the NFL, recently, whether it's New England, whether it's Philly, whether it's Kansas City, it's cold weather teams because home field advantage matters. Now, college football hasn't been that way. It's been always, you know, warm weather bowl games. Mm-hmm. But as we moved into the playoff era, I think it just adds more to the game. And so I love the playoff as it is, but I would love it if it went to 24 teams. It'd give access to some teams from maybe conferences that normally don't get in. And who doesn't love the NCAA tournament? March Madness. Well, let's make it the same thing.
1: Yeah, I love that. Matt Rhule, Nebraska head football coach. Matt, great stuff. Hope you're enjoying Big Ten Media Days. Tell your daughter she's got a future in wardrobe. I really do like the suit. Congratulations, man.
0: Oh, thank you very much, my friend.
1: Yeah. All right. Matt Rhule, Nebraska head football coach. Hey, listen, I don't know how you can be against a 2014 playoff. We had Chesney from UCLA on. Now we got Rhule. Both of them are saying, hey, let's make it happen. And I know some of you out there are like, well, of course they want it. Yeah. They want to slide in when they don't deserve it. Wrong. How many times have we seen a wild card team in the NFL get in and go on an incredible run to the Super Bowl, or a wild card team in Major League Baseball make a run to the World Series? Those are great stories. And as he articulated, you've got a lot of people at the end of the season relevant. When you only had a 14 playoff, there was like maybe 6 or 7, 8 teams at tops who mattered over the final 3 weeks of college football. That's it. Now you got like 50 teams that matter because 24 have to get in. And then there's another 10 on the back end. And then the schedule, like, I'm definitely pro more playoff games. 24, I know people are, oh, that's too many. I just don't see the problem. I know some people want to protect the integrity of bowl games, but come on, let's be real. All right, let's go to Rachel Nichols with the news.
2: No.
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5: Jason, let's get to the only, I think it's one of the only real battles of quarterbacks in the NFL. I mean, now, of course, that we have the great Mendoza debate settled, I'm not going to get into that with you again. Kyler Murray, J.J. McCarthy going head-to-head at Vikings camp. Kyler is the newcomer to Minnesota, but the expectation is it's the vet that will be under center when they host the Packers on September 13th. Murray talking at training camp here about how grateful he is for this opportunity, especially in a place where, you know, Justin Jefferson gets to be one of his targets.
6: I think it's greatness. You know, I think, you know, not only does he believe he's the best receiver in the league, he wants to be. And from what I've seen out here, he's proved it every single day. And those are the guys you want to be around. You know, it's few and far between having guys like that. But when you get around one, you see why, you know. So, again, I'm just grateful I get to throw him the ball.
5: Jason, there's such a range of opinions on Kyler Murray, yeah, right? You know, big arm, small height, injury prone, explosive though, you know, all that kind of stuff. I always tell you it's about fit, right? The top 10% will be great anywhere. The bottom 10% will stink anywhere. But the middle 80% of pro athletes, I really believe it's about where they are, who's around them, who's the coach, all of that stuff. Do you think with a guy like Justin Jefferson as one of his targets, this could be Kyler Murray's best season or one of them?
1: Well, I think, did Kyler overlap with Larry Fitzgerald or no?
5: He did, but later in Larry's career.
1: He had Marvin Harrison Jr. and I'm sure you've seen
5: it. Yeah, I mean, DeAndre Hopkins was sort of D-Hop, his best receiver in 2020. Murray made the Pro Bowl. Hopkins was the number 3 receiver in the league. So that was definitely sort of a great example of fit, right? Great guy around him with the tool. Now, it was a very high-level tool, but with the tool, he was able to really make an impact, made the Pro Bowl. Now, they snarfed the back half of that season, but that was for a lot of reasons. I like Kyler Murray. Part of that is I'm biased. I like the little guy, right? I'm a small human, so I like it when short people do well in sports. Go Jalen Brunson. And, you know, I want to see him get a shot with a good team, and it can't be worse than it worked out at quarterback last year, right?
1: Yeah, so was Murray successful with those good receivers, or was he successful because he had Cliff Kingsbury?
5: That's part of the fit. We don't know.
1: In the years post Kingsbury,

0: didn't see it for Murray. No. Now the injuries were an issue, but I do think there is some optimism. Did they not win eight or nine games last year?
1: Yeah, but Murray was injured for a lot of those.
0: I'm sorry,
1: games,
0: I meant Minnesota.
1: Oh, Minnesota. Yeah. So although Minnesota, you watched Sam Darnold then win the Super Bowl.
0: Yes.
1: it kind of, you know, swung the debate a little bit on McCarthy and yeah. And so my thought would be struggles.
0: If Minnesota with bad QB play can win nine games, and Murray can elevate that with Kevin O'Connell, and the defense is good, is there a world where this is a sneaky 10-11 win team?
1: Definitely. I mean, like, I'm a Kevin O'Connell fan. I think that he's going to be good for Murray. The biggest question with Murray is just, can he stay on the field? He's had injury problems kind of his whole career and certainly lately. And the fact that the Cardinals just basically let him walk. I mean, not basically. They let him walk.
0: Yeah.
1: They tried to trade him, and there wasn't interest in the rest of the league to give up a lot for him. So they decided to go with Brissett, and they let Kyler Murray walk. So this is a prove-it year for Murray for sure. In some ways, he's lucky he found a team. This doesn't always happen. Sometimes when a quarterback, people let him walk, he just walks off into retirement. So he found a team that really had a quarterback hole, and they needed someone they thought to push J.J. McCarthy. It's turned out that he probably is going to be over J.J. McCarthy, and we'll have to see what he can get done. You know, I will say this all the time. Most teams have more than one quarterback play in a season. If you just look at the numbers, injuries happen to quarterbacks, and both of these guys will probably end up playing. But personally, I'm happy to see Murray get a shot, and I'm curious what he can do here with Justin and with O'Connell.
0: Are you surprised he didn't have a bigger market? Because it's not like he was like a Kyler, oh, I'm going to pick between this, and this.
1: I think the height and the injuries, I think that was sort of the double whammy that's been the issue. And, you know, a lot of teams, even if they don't have rock'em sock'em quarterback rooms, they knew who they were having going into this season. So this is one of the places where there was a real question mark. Because as I started at the top of the segment, there haven't been a lot of quarterback battles around the league. The only other real supposed battle I can think of off the top of my head is the Raiders, which wasn't really a battle. It was just more a philosophy
0: Falcons
1: question.
0: I mean, it's Falcons.
1: Neither guy's on the field. How is that a battle?
0: It will eventually.
1: They're both off the field.
0: It'll be a battle.
1: And I think Penix Jr. is their guy if he can get healthy
0: interesting
1: again.
0: Okay.
1: You don't?
0: I don't know what to think with Stefanski.
1: I mean, neither one of them.
0: Remember, he ended up liking Dylan Gabriel last year.
1: That was also a tough situation, though.
0: Yeah.
1: I would not say that he had an embarrassment of choices. I want to get to this next thing because I think you're going to like this. It's a list, Jason. You love lists. The Athletic has a list. Top 10 offensive play callers. This is the list heading into this NFL season. Kyle Shanahan has taken the top spot. Then Sean McVay. I'm going to read these off for you quickly. Ben Johnson. Matt LaFleur is next after that. Liam Cohn, Andy Reid, Sean Steichen, Josh McDaniels, Clint Kubiak, Mike McDaniel comes in 10th.
0: Kubiak? Nine?
1: Kubiak. I know you don't. I knew you weren't going to like
0: that.
1: He had
0: one
1: season.
0: Now he was great.
1: I knew it. I knew you weren't going to like that.
0: Rachel, he had 1 year that was, I mean, come on.
1: Look, we had a guest on the show this week said that the only reason that they made the Super Bowl was because of Kubiak and how he could dial up plays for an offense that was, you know, more
0: this
1: like
0: about
1: this on the field.
0: Mike McDaniel got Chua and that pathetic carcass of a Dolphins franchise to the playoffs twice. Now they didn't win a game, but I mean, come on, that's impressive in the AFC.
1: Yeah.
0: I think that, listen, Kubiak 9 feels a little rich.
1: I knew Shane it. Stein, I knew that was going
0: to
1: be.
0: Listen, I can't argue this. Shanahan and McVay have to be in one some way, shape, or form. Be 1-2. Ben Johnson might be there next year. Aren't all those four guys like buddies, or did they used to be? And Ben Johnson.
1: I think there's some different trees going on, but yes, for sure.
0: And the only other guy,
1: and Johnson, close for sure. Absolutely,
0: you're right. The only, I guess, Sean Payton not on the list, but he's not technically
1: he's not
0: calling
1: plays.
0: The plays
1: this year. Supposedly, we'll see how that goes, but he is not right now. As of right now, he's not calling.
0: What
1: the
0: about
1: plays.
0: McCarthy in Pittsburgh? He's a good play
1: caller. We'll see what happens there. I mean, look, I thought obviously you could pick them between Shanahan and McVay as far as I'm concerned.
0: Yeah.
1: Johnson, obviously a real superstar. Coaches love the explosive plays, that kind of stuff. I'm looking down the list. You know, LaFleur, I think a lot's going to depend on how he does this season. Some of them, you know, it's interesting. One thing, if you read this article, they talk about how Andy Reid, a lot of the voters or the people they surveyed for this thought he was more on this list out of respect. And that his stuff has gotten predictable and stale.
0: Ooh.
1: So there was some curiosity about whether with, you know, a new powerhouse at running back, whether he's going to be able to sort of renew his play calling chops, that kind of thing. Honorable mentions were Sean Payton, Kevin O'Connell, Brian Schottenheimer, Todd Monken, and Joe Brady. So we'll see.
0: Kevin O'Connell, Joe Brady, Okay, yeah.
1: So, you know, I don't have a problem with any of these guys. I knew you would have a problem with Kubiak, well, but I actually think...
0: I'm more surprised by the Andy Reid slander in The Athletic.
1: I was, too. It was not us. I am a huge Andy Reid fan, and I think that what he does for that team is so multifaceted. But, you know, we'll see. We'll see what he can do this year. And look, one thing I really respect about Andy is that he's been able to change things up in the different places he's been. He coaches those personnel, so I'm interested to see how he does with a little more oomph at running back this year. We'll see. I don't know. All right, let's get back to the NBA. The Kawhi Leonard investigation, stop me if you've heard this before, Jason, but it continues to drag on. Even Adam Silver acknowledging this has gone longer than he expected, and a new report indicates this could extend into 2027. Jason, this is after some saber rattling from the new head of the Players Union. Basically, I want to break this down for everyone. So there's the investigation part, right? That's what's still dragging on. And everyone is like, come on, guys, tempest fugit. Let's go. Tick, tick. Adam says he wants this done before the season starts. But just because the investigation is done does not mean this issue is closed. The investigation means that they have these findings. They say, this is the proof we have. This is the evidence of what we found. And they deliver that to the league office. And then it's up to Adam Silver to decide what the penalties are. And if the penalties he decides are not something that the Clippers or the Players Association just accept, or Kawhi Leonard, if he is penalized, just accepts, then the bylaws say this goes to arbitration. And arbitration could take months and months. And they've said they've had some, quote, reluctant witnesses so far in the investigation. The league, the new Players Association president basically came out just recently and said, I don't think there's any there. Now, there was some pushback of saying he wouldn't know, but this is potentially a big deal. And a source in this new article, a Clipper source, said that they would, quote, fight this to the end. If this came out against them, it really comes down to, is there hard evidence? Was there an email that says we did this, which they have found, by the way, in past investigations? This has happened before. But in this case, if there was some big smoking gun email, you'd almost think we would have heard it by now. So I don't know. What do you think?
0: Well, I'll start by saying I know that the league office, Adam Silver, they pay attention to the media a lot. And Rachel, you and I think we got to agree. This is a little embarrassing for Adam Silver.
1: Like, it's not
0: wrap
1: ideal.
0: This up.
1: It's not ideal. I don't know if it's their fault. It's,
0: well, are
1: just
0: they
1: not
0: afraid?
1: Ideal.
0: You know, there's theories, you know, that the league is kind of afraid of Steve Ballmer and his big money bags and just fighting this tooth and nail. And then you got this Kawhi trade hanging in the wind. It's,
1: yes,
0: like, what are we doing here? Like, the Raptors, we had someone on the show this week who said the Raptors are probably top four in the East with Kawhi. And I'm like, whoa.
1: Well, they don't have Kawhi yet.
0: They don't even have him. But that, you have to undo that deal. It's just a little embarrassing. Like, just wrap it up. The NFL would just get the show on the road. Let's get this. You got to get past this stuff.
1: You would have liked the investigation to have come in earlier, because then even if you did have a fight on the back end, which I think is entirely possible, then that could have been wrapped up by now. The issue is, I don't think they're afraid of Steve Ballmer. I think that's a little rhetoric. I think, though, they are aware that Steve has very publicly said, and I'm sure he said it even louder in quiet private rooms, he is going to fight this tooth and nail. He says, we did nothing wrong. This is his integrity at stake. He believes that he is defending himself appropriately. So, you know, when you have a billionaire who, yeah, is one of your 30 owners saying, if you penalize us at all, if you show fault with me at all, I will fight it tooth and nail. That's not being afraid of him. That's just being aware of what he has said. And you have to realize, you got to play this down the middle. You can't cave to public opinion and overreact if the evidence isn't there, but you can't underreact. If there is circumstantial evidence, you're going to have the other 29 owners who were in a big, you know, there was definitely some, he can't do this. We have to penalize him. We have to show him that he can't get around the rules. So you've got people on both sides pressuring you, and the evidence might not just be clear. If there is a smoking gun email, great. That makes everyone's lives easier. Just, yeah. But if there isn't, you're going to have a lot of pushback.
0: Well, just fine Ballmer a couple million bucks. He won't care. And then suspend Kawhi for 10 games. Fine, he's going to probably miss games anyway. And just get it over with.
1: But you're going to have a big push. Here's the issue, too, with the Players Association that a lot of people aren't even paying attention to. The Players Association has zero interest in the league office or owners in general having a say in player endorsement deals. the league office saying, was this really an endorsement deal? Did he do enough to merit the money? That is not a neighborhood that the Players Association wants the league to even tippy toe into. Can you imagine if the league office had a say in whether you really fulfilled your Nike contract or not?
0: What if the opposite's true and they do nothing?
1: That's, again, as I said, there's a lot of other owners who will be on their backs if they do nothing.
0: I mean, Pablo Torre, your guy, he's got to go wild.
1: He just won a Pulitzer for this investigation.
0: And then what if nothing comes of it? It's like, huh? I don't know. All right.
1: So it's difficult. Yeah. It's a mess. I just don't think it's as simple as people are making it sound. But that being said, it is hugely problematic that this could go even further into next season.
0: Great. Rachel with the news.
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0: All right, so Kurt Cignetti just spoke at Big Ten Media Days. 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
3: 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Even though you walk every day, Dana does say you can make small adjustments to immediately improve your walking mechanics. 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
0: All right, Big Ten Media Days on fire. And everybody's favorite Ruthian figure, Kurt Cignetti, met with the media today. Now, listen, it's not clear who he was talking about here, but you take a listen and you tell me who you think Kurt Cignetti was talking about.
16: I mean, we don't run a hype machine up here in the Midwest. We believe everything's earned, not given. And when we fall short, we say we fell short. We don't cry a river, whine, and complain. All right? And that's why we're the best.
0: I don't know, Rach. Any theories?
1: Could it possibly be the SEC?
0: You think the SEC has a hype train network?
1: Could it possibly be the conference that is talking about how things are so unfair they might secede from the NCAA?
0: Yeah.
1: By the way, how many cliches could Cignetti get into that sentence?
0: He's really good. I mean,
1: Crimea River.
0: He's 65 years old, so that's what the old guys do. By the way, here's Brett Bielema talking about Cignetti earlier today.
1: This was great.
17: That is single-handedly the most impressive story that I've witnessed in my college career. What Ciggs did, came in and took over a program that historically had been one of the losingest programs, and to turn it into 2 years later an undefeated, and literally ran away with it.
0: I mean, it's pretty wild, Rach. I've been racking my brain looking for a parallel. College basketball, you know, George Mason, as a DC person.
1: Yeah.
0: They didn't win the title though. You know, Butler had some good runs with Gordon Hayward. Look, they didn't win the championship. I don't know.
1: NIL has changed everything. Yeah. Mark Cuban came in. I mean, Cignetti's great. Mendoza's great. Obviously, money doesn't fix everything. If it did, other programs would have won, because we know Texas has big money. There's plenty of schools with big money, but you can't be a school like Indiana that's kind of in the bottom third of your conference and then suddenly be an undefeated national championship without the money. And Mark Cuban came in as a graduate of IU Business School, and he and Cignetti are pals from, you know, growing up around Pittsburgh, and had that in common. Mm. And they were able to get this done. And I think it's great. I think it is a little bit of a playing field leveler for other schools.
0: Now, it is interesting. Cignetti is, I don't remember, now I could be wrong, I don't remember him talking a ton of trash much of last season, but since winning the title, he has, you know, he's been, and listen, you win the championship, you say whatever you want.
1: Absolutely.
0: You know,
1: I 100% believe that. You talk your talk. Absolutely. And who knows who it's going to be next year. There's a lot of things got to come together. The schedule's going to get a little harder for them.
0: I'm very curious. Listen, I will bet pretty decent money that if the college football committee can set it up, they would love an Indiana versus an SEC team
1: sure.
0: in the first round of the playoffs.
1: Are you kidding? Absolutely.
0: That, you know, those SEC people are really ticked off. Indiana? Where the hell these guys come from? Who are they?
1: I don't know. What about your school? When are you giving the big donation money to your school? When is JMU getting in there?
0: Listen, JMU, by the way, we got in there with Chesney. I don't know. I should ask you, are you a big donor to Northwestern?
1: Northwestern's like, a small school compared to the rest. So we have Northwestern has 7,000 undergrad.
0: That's
1: compare
0: it?
1: That to Michigan. Yeah, about 12,000 with the graduate school. But compare that to Michigan, wow. to an Indiana, you have a much smaller alumni pool. We're small but mighty.
0: But if you banded together all you rich media people, you know, you guys could easily help build a, you don't have Mark Cuban money, journalists.
1: You know who we need? Julia Louis-Dreyfus is a Northwestern alum.
0: Oh, yeah.
1: And her son was on the basketball team. We need some of the actor money. Catherine Hahn. We've got a bunch of Hollywood people. It's not really the journalists. Journalism not doing so well as a profession, but we do have a good theater program. We need the theater program to bail out the athletes. How would that be if the theater nerds bailed out the athletic department? I'd like to see that.
0: Yeah, no,
1: that'd be fun.
0: Northwestern is they had things going on the right direction with the coach whose name is Fitzgerald.
1: Pat Fitzgerald went to school with him. He's a friend of mine from school.
0: He had a great run.
1: Yeah.
0: And then, you know, they ran him out. Is he back coaching now?
1: Yeah, I think Michigan State is
0: Michigan
1: right?
0: State, that's right. Yes, yeah. Yes. Thank you to producer Kyle. Quick on that. I didn't know he was a Sparty aficionado. Anyways, Big Ten Media Days. Rachel, we had some heavy hitter guests. Friday.
1: I know.
0: Fry-yay is on the horizon. Nobody says Fry-yay. But I'm excited. You know, we've had
1: NFL,
0: an amazing
1: baby.
0: Run.
1: It's been waiting for.
0: Yeah. I mean, we had LeBron last Friday. Mm-hmm. I wonder if we'll get something maybe NFL trade tomorrow.
1: We're getting your Super Bowl picks tomorrow. You've been teasing this all week.
0: My Super Bowl
1: losers. Like to see your money where your mouth is.
0: Well, 2 years ago, I got very lucky. I had Eagles meeting the Chiefs in the Super Bowl because you can bet on the Super Bowl matchups. Nobody on planet Earth in media had Patriots against the Seahawks. Nobody had that. So I'm wondering, do you think we go back to a random matchup, or is it more, hey, the Chiefs are getting back in there?
1: I don't think it's going to be random. I think you're going to see Bills, Chiefs, Ravens. I think you're going to see in the NFC West, one of those teams is going to pop out into the Super Bowl. I think it's going to be a good old-fashioned big-name matchup.
0: Yeah, this could have just been a one-off because of all the injuries to Burrow and Jackson and Mahomes. All right, folks, Thursday is in the books. Get ready. Friday, it's almost here.
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28: 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Cairo swings and grounds it inside the bag at third. 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Pham on his way to third. Tanks waving him home. 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
32: Tampa Bay Buccaneers quarterback Baker Mayfield said today that he feels disrespected after not coming to terms on a long-term extension with the team prior to training camp.
33: This is not a poor me thing. There's a lot of other people that have it way worse off, but I can sit here and look at other quarterbacks and peers and evaluate myself based on that and put myself in certain categories that I deserve to be compensated for that.
2: Mayfield said he was disappointed the team only offered a two-year extension and told ESPN he was hoping to get an offer in the $50 million per year range, which never came. So he'll play 2026 under the final year of his three-year deal and get paid more than $33 million this upcoming season. Bengals head coach Zach Taylor said defensive end Shamar Stewart escaped serious injury when he hurt his knee in camp yesterday. Stewart will miss several weeks of action, though, with the hyperextended knee. Falcons quarterback Tua Tagovailoa did some individual drills in camp today. Rays just topped the Rangers 3-2 in St. Pete. I'm Dan Beyer.
3: Portions of the show are recorded. You want winners? He went 0-for-14 picking bowl games.
4: God bless football.
3: You want hot takes? He said Patrick Mahomes would be a disaster.
4: Really?
3: You want baseball news? He doesn't even know who Kyle Tucker is.
4: Oh, okay.
3: In his personal record book, Kevin Durant hasn't won a ring yet.
4: I'm just telling you that's what he's doing.
3: You're listening to the man who made falling upwards an art form.
4: It's crazy.
3: This is Stu Gotts and Company, live. Job,
4: holding items for the mob. Taylor, listening to Dan Byers' update, please put this on the poll at Stugat790 on X. Does anyone in the history of sports love to feel disrespected more so than Baker Mayfield?
5: It's a good question. I mean, I think he's got a fair case this time.
4: Yeah.
5: I mean, we were talking about him up to week six as an MVP last year, and then the team that considers him a franchise quarterback only offers him a two-year deal.
4: Yeah.
5: And I feel like that's disrespectful.
4: Taylor made a face. He smiled at first, and then he winced. What happened there, Taylor?
6: I think people want Baker Mayfield to be a lot better than he is because he's about a middle-of-the-road quarterback when it comes to QBR and QB ratings, and he's towards the bottom half of the league when it comes to, like, DVOA. People see the chip on his shoulder, the former number one overall picks, the dance moves. He's got swag. I'm kind of on Tampa Bay's side here, where he's 31 years old. I'm not racing to give him an extension.
4: Yep.
6: He was in the MVP conversation the first 6 weeks of the season. He finishes the season 2-7, plays their way out of the playoffs. And then if you're saying his excuse for his play at the end was injuries, okay, I really don't want to pay that guy then.
5: But right. Two things. One, dance move. I think he's only got one move.
4: He does.
5: And it's the go-to. It's the go-to for him. But also, it's a league that doesn't have a whole lot of good quarterbacks. And so he said it himself. He puts himself in a particular category. I don't know. I don't think he puts himself in the elite category. I think maybe it's fair if it's the second or third tier category. And maybe this plays into our think about it Thursday later today.
4: Wow.
5: But if you put enough people around a second or third tier quarterback, you should be good enough for a good amount of time. So this is where I kind of agree with Baker, even though I'm kind of with Taylor on his career. I agree that people want him to be better than he is, but I thought he's shown enough with Tampa to deserve something better.
4: The Bucs aren't so sure. They don't agree.
5: Or maybe they're keeping that chip on his shoulder.
4: Well, he loves to have the chip on his shoulder. So if you give him the contract, he, by extension, would not have any sort of chip on his shoulder.
5: That's a great theory, right? If you want to say, hey, just for a theory, I'm going to throw away money if I'm right. But I'm going to pay this guy a bunch of money and see if he turns into the worst quarterback in the league once you get rid of the chip.
4: Yeah. Dan Beyer seems to have something here. Yes, Dan?
2: I don't know if any of you guys feel the same way I do. So I'm throwing this out to you. I kind of like it that the Bucks were like, nah. Like, just to be able to say no. I feel like we always give in to the quarterbacks, and they're the only position in the NFL that seems to have this leverage. As you get older, you get paid more. And for the Bucks to be like, all right, maybe we'll franchise tag you or do some other things with you, but we're just not going to pay you back or pay you that. That's something that I actually like that an NFL team is actually doing.
4: Here's the crazy thing about Baker. I think he likes that the Bucks aren't sure. I'm serious. He wants that chip on his shoulder. He wants to prove something to somebody, and now he has something to prove to everybody, right? Because any team can get him next year. Go ahead, Taylor.
6: Well, there's two scenarios how this plays out, because Dan mentioned the franchise tag.
5: Mm-hmm.
6: Baker Mayfield either has a great season this year for Tampa, and Tampa could just give him the franchise tag, ensure he's their quarterback next year. He'll be 32 next year. Or the other option, Baker Mayfield struggles this year. He has some kind of injuries that doesn't allow him to have the season he expects from himself. And then if you're Tampa, you could just walk away and reset by picking one of these quarterbacks in this upcoming draft and kind of resetting the clock that you have to be a competitive team with a quarterback on a rookie deal.
4: Right. And for Todd Bowles, there is no clock. He can have a bad year. No expression.
6: Get Todd Bowles out of here.
4: He's never leaving.
6: I'm so sick of Todd Bowles.
4: That's what I'm trying to tell you. I mean, the expression on his face never changes, and he's never leaving Tampa Bay, because that guy, they can have any type of season, and that guy will be back on the sidelines as the Bucs head coach next year.
6: Izzy, yeah. There were so many coaches that got fired last year. It felt like Tampa Bay just missed the window to fire Todd Bowles, and by the time they realize it, they were like, shoot, I guess we got Todd Bowles for this upcoming season.
5: And I'm not mad about it. It plays into what I was about to say here, because I just realized after I'd given my Baker take that my biases were affected in my opinion there.
4: Yeah.
5: Because I think, you know, anybody who's listened to this show might know that I just don't like Tampa. I have an issue with Tampa. And it's not just Tampa. It's also the Bucks. Like, they've won 2 championships in my lifetime, and the Dolphins have won 0. Absolutely
4: right.
5: Nothing
4: yes.
5: since I've been alive. Mm-hmm. And so that part kind of irks me.
4: Mm-hmm.
6: Stu, I would consider you almost the godfather of sports radio, the godfather of early podcasting.
4: Yep.
6: I wanted to run by a podcast for you.
4: Okay.
5: Bless you, son.
6: It's Baker Mayfield's podcast.
4: Yes.
6: And it's called Bakes Take.
4: I like it. Yeah.
5: And you do a segment with Stugatz weekly, or maybe every other week.
6: The Bake Take?
5: Yes. Bacon Take or yes. something like that.
4: No, Bacon Take is perfect. Let's get this done. Reach out to Baker Mayfield's people and see if he is interested in doing a podcast. Let's put a chip on his shoulder.
6: I don't really have the best relationship with Baker Mayfield because, as I've explained before from our time in Tahoe, I was already apprehensive about going up and guest booking people.
4: Yeah.
6: When I went up to Baker Mayfield, he didn't even give me an excuse. He just said, I really don't want to go on your show.
4: No, he didn't. He's very direct like that. He's fantastic. I love the guy. If you watch the show Quarterback on Netflix, you will fall in love with him too. He's a great
5: guy. Yeah, can we go on his show is the question. That's Bakes a different question.
4: Well, I think the way you pitch the show to him is by telling him, hey, we think you'd be a lousy podcast host.
5: Ah, yes. You got to create another chip.
32: Guys, if we're talking selfish reasons, I hope he goes to free agency just so in March I can say Baker Mayfield offers from other teams. So it works so well with the name. That's my selfish reasoning that I want him to not stay in Tampa.
4: Okay.
5: I don't know if you guys pay attention to these types of things during training camp or what have you. But I'm paying attention to Baker because he's on the bottom right screen here, and he's participating in a trend that I'm a fan of, shorter shorts for gentlemen, but his legs look amazing. Like, I think this guy's going to have a monster season just because he looks like he's got a couple of tree trunks underneath him, and you got the chip on his shoulder. That's a great combination.
4: He's uber confident. I am telling you, we were in Tahoe. He went up there for the karaoke tournament, and, you know, he stunk up the joint. But if you ask Baker Mayfield, he feels like he delivered the greatest karaoke performance in the history of karaoke.
6: Yeah, is he? He's saying, I heard it through the grapevine
5: really?
6: By Marvin Gaye.
4: Yeah.
6: But Stu's doing this unfair thing to Baker Mayfield.
4: It wasn't just me. I mean, it was Trey Wingo as well. I mean,
6: first off, me and Stugatz basically snuck into the karaoke party. We were not on the list.
4: Yes.
6: I saw Stugatz there. He saw me there. And we both looked at each other like, how'd you get in? And we were like, we just kept walking. And when the guards asked us for our identification,
4: yes.
6: We just didn't break stride and we just kept going.
4: We had a couple of important badges around our necks. It made us look official. We had no business being there.
6: But Izzy, they're doing karaoke. People are going up. Baker Mayfield goes, I don't think anything of it. I later see Stugatz later in the evening, and he comes up to me and goes, how bad was Baker Mayfield in karaoke? Like, it's the only thing that he was thinking about. Like, Baker Mayfield singing, I heard it through the grapevine, ruined his night.
5: Really?
4: No, what I was thinking was, it's amazing that everyone experienced it the same way except the guy doing the singing.
5: So was that the only bad performance that you were there for, or is that that one just stuck with you? Because I can't imagine a bunch of people go up there and are absolutely talented singers.
4: Who else was bad?
6: I don't remember Kathy Engelbert being good.
4: The Kachucks were fantastic.
6: They won it.
4: Jake Owen did it, but he's a professional singer. Alfonso Ribeiro did it, but he's a professional performer.
5: Hang on a second.
4: Yes.
5: Jake Owen?
4: Yeah.
5: A country singer?
4: Yes.
5: Went up and did karaoke?
4: Yes.
5: That's beneath him. That's unfair. Yeah.
6: So they're allowed to do the karaoke. They're not allowed to win the karaoke night.
5: Yeah. So they just.
6: Dylan Dreyer did Money Money, brought the house down. Great song for her.
4: Yep. I would say, you know, based on expectations, that Annika Sorenstam did the best. I mean, because I had a very low bar set for the greatest woman's golfer of all time. Wow. She absolutely crushed it on stage.
6: No, to Stu's point, Annika Sorenstam has this more like reserved personality. She got up there and did Dancing Queen.
4: Yeah.
6: Whew, crushed it. Standing ovation.
5: Personality has nothing to do with your voice. And if you know you've got a good voice,
6: but
5: you get behind a microphone.
6: Yeah, the stage presence. She owned that. Okay. She owned that stage.
4: She really, so did Baker. At least he thought he did.
5: Did he do the Dougie?
4: What I'm trying to tell you about Annika is this, Izzy. I have been there for 6 or 7 years now to Lake Tahoe. She's never said a word. Okay. She hasn't uttered a single word to any single person at that tournament. And for her to get up there and command the stage the way she did and then break out and deliver the song that she delivered, it was beautiful. It really was. And I had a very high expectation for Baker Mayfield. I figured uber confident. This guy's going to crush it. He probably practiced.
5: Yeah,
4: it was
5: awful. I have him as a guy who puts on a show and then you don't really realize that he's doing a song. It's not very difficult to sing. So when you hear Marvin Gaye, I'm like, wait a second. He tried to pull that off?
4: Yes.
6: Man, where else can you hear The Miz sing Total Eclipse of the Heart?
5: I mean, hopefully nowhere.
32: Did Engelbert do WNBA to YMCA? Was she trying to do that when she did karaoke?
4: No.
6: She did.
5: She would have gotten,
4: song choice is very important.
6: She was capitalizing off the U.S. men's national team, the soccer team, and she did Country Roads because that was like the song of the week.
4: Yes.
6: Wasn't a good performance from what I remember.
4: Mike Felger is an afternoon host up in Boston, 98.5, the Sports Hub. They have the highest rated local show in America, 20 shares. 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So Felger next, but first Izzy has a word from Weeble.
5: I don't know what 20 shares means, but it sounds good. 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
11: For the most part, we're looking at this afternoon. Usual delays, 33 northbound between 248 and Tatamy due to construction. 22 westbound, stop and go at Airport Road. Eastbound delays between 15th and MacArthur. In Bethlehem, 378 jammed in both directions approaching Broadway. No problems on 78 or the Turnpike. If you see a traffic problem, call our toll-free tip line, 855-ROAD-TIP. I'm Christy O'Brien.
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21: Tied at 7, bottom 9, the 0-2. Cairo swings and grounds it inside the bag at third. 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Pham on his way to third. Tanks waving him home. 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
4: All right, Mike Felger going to join us from Boston, 98.5, the Sports Hub, Afternoon Drive. He'll join us in just a minute here. Adnan Verk going to join us in hour number two. But before we get to Felger, let's go to Dan. He has a sports update.
0: We didn't need to hear it through the grapevine as we heard it straight from Baker Mayfield today, feeling disrespected. He did not get a long-term extension from the Buccaneers prior to the start of training camp, so he will play the 2026 season under his current contract, which has 1 year left.
1: Think I'm a franchise quarterback? I've been told I'm a franchise quarterback. It's been said publicly from ownership down here. And so to not have a deal done is very disappointing.
0: Baker said that he was disappointed the team only offered a two-year extension and was also hoping to get an average annual salary in the $50 million range. He told ESPN that never came. Falcons quarterback Tua Tagovailoa did some individual drills in camp today as he continues to deal with tightness in his back. Bengals head coach Zach Taylor said defensive end Shamar Stewart escaped serious injury when he hurt his knee in camp yesterday, a hyperextension of the knee. He's going to miss several weeks, but they believe there was no ligament damage. Rangers and Rays were tied up at two in the bottom of the eighth when Cedric Mullins came to the plate.
2: At a high school in Tennessee, swinging a fly ball down the left field line towards the corner, giving chase Langford back near the wall. This one jumps over the Crawford cutout. It's a home run for Cedric Mullins to the opposite field. It just missed the pole and went over the 315 sign. The Rays have taken a 3-2 lead.
0: It would beat the Rangers by that count on the Rays radio network. Royals right now on top of the Twins, 3-0 in the seventh. Cubs and Cards tied up at one in the fourth, while the Yankees and White Sox are scoreless in the fourth. Rocky Classic in Detroit, Peter Malnati leads at 9-under par after a round of 61. Ricky Fowler is two shots back at 7-under. Stu, back to you.
4: Our next guest is killing it in one of the few cities where local radio still matters, and that city, of course, is Boston. Felger and Maz, 2 to 6 p.m. Eastern, 98.5, the Sports Hub. They're doing like 20 shares. They're incredible. Mike, how are you today?
3: Good, guys. How you doing?
4: Doing well. I am wondering here, what is, like, when you go to the phones today, the first call is going to be about the Red Sox or about how the Celtics handed the Eastern Conference to the Philadelphia 76ers?
3: Oh, it's the Jaylen Brown trade is even more than the Sixers loss.
4: Right.
3: That is still front and center. Celtics fans have the ability to wipe away bad losses really quickly. It's a unique trait by them. They're unlike any other fans here in town. They're very soft on the team, but the Jaylen Brown trade was so bad that is one that still lights the lamp more than any other thing.
5: How bought in are the fans there on Jason Tatum as, you know, the lone leader now, and especially after he said what he said, which was obvious to anybody about Jaylen Brown to those campers?
3: So I'd say that his support level is about 80%, which, let me tell you, again, for Celtics fans, is low. If people don't know the dynamic in Boston, the Celtics get treated different than any other team in town. The Red Sox brought us the Fellowship of the Miserable. There's been so much controversy about the Patriots and so much success that there's, you know, great back and forth and sort of a really high bar, a really high standard. If they don't live up to it, fans get antsy. And Boston Bruins fans are just miserable. But Celtics fans, I call them dream teamers, are just the most optimistic, positive fan base that you can imagine. And it's just sort of weird. It's out of place here in town. So that's all a way to set up to say that if the fan support for the top player is only 80%, that's actually low.
4: Wow.
3: So I think there is a fraction of the fan base that think Jaylen Brown's a better player, or thought he was a better leader, or think that Tatum is a little soft, shouldn't be the standard bearer of a franchise. So as much as you can get among Celtics fans, opinion on Brown Tatum is kind of split, which for them, again, means 80-20.
5: Was there a lot of, I don't know, talk locally about the two of them maybe not being aligned or not being on the same page the last few years? Because I know from the outside, everybody wanted to tear them apart for years.
3: Well, there wasn't nearly enough scrutiny on that. Sugat, I think that there were signs of their relationship fracturing recently. You know, I think the balance of their relationship was strong and a positive, functional working relationship. I mean, that's truly the way it was for, I'd say, most of their tenure together. But over the last year plus, if you wanted to see cracks in the foundation, they were there. And I don't think that is people trying to tear them apart. I think that's the nature of the beast in the NBA. I mean, big superstar duos are hard to manage. The egos and the brand and, you know, sharing the basketball, sharing the spotlight off the court. Those are real legitimate NBA things. And it's driven apart a lot of duos and a lot of teams. So I don't think people are trying to drive them apart. I think people, for those of us, and I'm in this camp, who wanted to take a hard look at it, I think it's a fair thing to do, and that's what we did. We took a hard look at Tatum. I say we, meaning like the Felger and Mad Show.
4: Right.
3: The bulk of Celtics fans and the bulk of Celtics media didn't want to cover it and didn't want to look at it. But over the last year, I think it became clear that there were fractures in the relationship, and I think by the end it was flat-out dysfunctional. And I don't think it's been covered here in Boston nearly enough.
4: Mike, inside that organization, when you say Celtic fans are upset, who are they upset with? Is it Brad Stevens? Is it Jaylen Brown? Is it Tatum? Who are they, like, exactly who, where is their anger going? It has to be Stevens, right?
3: No, well, good question. And I think the bulk of it is towards the new owner. They changed owners last year from Wick Grosbeck to Bill Chisholm, and Bill Chisholm's the front guy for a large private equity amalgamation. So it's really been turned over to private equity ownership, and it feels like the private equity guys are doing what they would do in any other business, right, which is come in, tighten up the books, eliminate inefficiencies, cut costs, trim fat.

0: Eastern Conference semifinals, and like trading Jaylen Brown is one thing. Trading him to a team inside of that conference and to that city, and a team that just beat you in the Eastern Conference semifinals is ludicrous.
1: Yeah, and I know people don't look at this way in the NBA. They're in their division,
0: right?
1: I think. You know, who knows about divisions, but I'm pretty sure, you know, Philly's in their division, which is like you really don't do that, which tells you how badly they wanted out of Jaylen Brown.
0: Crazy.
1: Which is, yes. It is, that still remains something of a mystery. I mean, look, his contract was widely viewed as one of the worst in the NBA, which is crazy, given that he just finished sixth in the MVP. You would say that he's, you know, kind of living up to the contract. But, you know, I think analytics have taken over the league so badly, and to such the league's detriment, by the way, that most teams are run by the analytics department, and Jaylen Brown is not an efficient basketball player. So I think that was part of it. It all lined up, Stugat. So the alignment is Jason Tatum, Joe Mazzulla, Derek White is really close with Jason Tatum. And I think all those guys got sick of Jaylen Brown. So I think the basketball people, you know, the uniform people, including Mazzulla, got sick of Jaylen Brown. I think that the front office and the analytics guys that run the team got sick of Jaylen Brown. I think the ownership, you know, showed up and said, how can we be more efficient financially? They looked at that contract and they, you know, they were immediately sick of Jaylen Brown. So it all lined up. I don't understand it. I can explain to you why they did it. You know, that's why they did it. The one thing that I just think is just the biggest mistake was the return. You know, if Tatum and Brown weren't getting along, if Brown didn't like the way Joe Mazzulla, you know, ran the offense, if they got sick of Jaylen Brown being the sickest guy in the room, if his contract, you know, like all those things I get, the return can't be Paul George. You know, it just can't be. If the return is just Paul George and a couple of picks, then they owed it to themselves to try and make it work.
0: Right.
2: Mike, I don't know if you're a dog guy. I'm a dog guy. I love dogs. I hate when dogs are used for any other reason than being great pets.
0: Yes.
2: So I'm wondering how you or people in Boston
0: this
2: received
0: Vrabel
2: it
0: guy,
2: when Mike Vrabel showed up with that adorable puppy at practice at a press conference.
1: It's sad, you know, it's a prop to get people
0: right
1: away from something they might ask. But also, it just to, you know, in fairness, and again, it's ass-kissing, but the owner's wife, Robert Kraft's wife, has this big pet adoption initiative. So it's become like her cause where she's just huge. They call it the Patriots. and so they're into placing shelter dogs. So it's like her thing. So if you want to get in good with the owner, you're getting good with the owner's wife, and it's that kind of thing. But, you know, I was rolling my eyes.
2: Yeah, I mean, they could have sent Drake May out, you know what I mean, with the puppy. Could have been anybody else, just not Mike.
3: So how much were your callers panicking about the Drake May, AJ Brown lack of connection early in camp?
4: Oh, who cares?
1: Well, they're not. Well, who cares? What do you mean, who cares?
0: Well, I mean, I care. I realize people in that city care. It's why you guys get 20 shares. They care about this stuff. But in general, I was just saying, who cares? I mean, it's training camp. That's all.
1: I care. Okay. I mean, listen, training camp has started. They send reporters down there to tell us what happened. Fans want to know what happened. But if a player doesn't look good, we shouldn't talk about it. Now, no one cares.
0: Yeah.
1: But if he looked good, right. If Drake May and AJ Brown were lighting it up and we came out and talked about, hey, thoughts on day one, AJ Brown and Drake May lighting it up, do you think fans would look at us and go, oh, who cares? It's early in camp. No, they'd say, great. So listen, if you're allowed to talk about a good day, you're allowed to talk about a bad day. I don't get it. I mean, if it's too early and who cares, then we're not going to talk about training camp.
0: Mm-hmm.
1: And so, we get into that beef all the time. You know, if someone looks good with it, we get in beef with our listeners. If someone looks good, you say, hey, he looks good. They're off to a great start. That's a good sign. Everyone's like, yeah, great sign. Okay. But then you turn around and say, well, this guy doesn't look so good. Then the first thing the fan says is, well, it's early. It's day one. Well, wait a minute. If it's not too early to talk about the guy who looks good, why is it too early to talk about a guy that looks bad? You know what I mean? So
0: yes, I get it.
1: Who cares?

0: I care. And if AJ Brown looked like ass at the end of that Philly tenure, okay? And we know there was all sorts of extenuating circumstances there in Philadelphia, but it's also, he's 29 years old, he's got a bad knee, and when you get to that age, maybe you just don't separate the way you used to separate, and maybe he's not going to be the same player, and maybe the fact that he was such an a-hole there is a tell. I mean, he went to Pro Bowls, he won championships, they went to the playoffs every year, he put up numbers, and he was miserable.
1: Mm-hmm.
0: Yep. Why?
1: Yeah.
0: You know, if that makes you miserable, what's going to make you happy?
1: Right.
0: So, like,
1: yeah, ask Jaylen Brown why. I mean,
0: right. Jalen Hurts, right. So, and ask Jaylen Brown, right. Same thing. Why are you guys so miserable?
1: Right. You're winning. You won a finals MVP. Why are you so miserable? Go ahead, Taylor.
2: Yeah, I was just going to mention, Felger, Drake May completed his final 8 passes today in 11 on 11, including 3 touchdowns to AJ Brown.
1: Yeah.
2: Just something to note.
1: Yes. He was a walk-on at North Carolina. Just so
2: yeah, Matt
1: know.
2: Collins was my roommate.
0: Yeah. Oh, nice. Well, but so listen, when I give those stats out, no one's going to call me up and say, why are you saying that? It's too early.
1: Right.
0: Yes. You know what I mean? Yes. So, like, if he goes 8-for-8 with 3 touchdowns, it counts. And if he goes 0-for-8 with 3 interceptions, it counts. It all. I care about it all.
1: All right, real quick, we'll get you out of here. We know you have to run. Can you envision a scenario where maybe the Patriots get off to a 1-5 start and Mike Vrabel is fired?
0: No, not that second thing.
1: No.
0: But I think they're going to struggle. I mean, I have the under on them, and it's not, you know, I think they improved. I think their roster is better. And I think Drake May is an elite guy, and I think Mike Vrabel, you know, reestablished himself as an elite NFL coach, and I'm not banging on the team. I think they're a good team that got better. But their schedule's much harder. They had great injury luck last year. You know, they keep the stats, injury stats. They were the healthiest team in the league last year. Everyone's going to be gunning for them. They have all these primetime games, et cetera. They're going to run into a lot of headwinds that teams that win or lose the Super Bowl run into. And I think the win-loss record's going to reflect that. They're going to struggle.
1: What are you expecting the Red Sox to do here before the trade deadline? 2 weeks ago, they were sellers, and now it appears they're going to be buyers. What do you think?
0: So call me stupid or, you know, I'm taking the cheese because I've said this before, but I really do think they're going to do something significant. I think they were trying to do something significant 2 months ago.
1: Yes.
0: Before they went in the app wrapper. You know, they were reports were that no one's really calling around except the Red Sox. They're desperate for a right-hand bat. They're desperate, and they're willing to add money. And they were in on Mike Trout early in the year. So I think they were looking to do this even before they caught fire and climbed back into it. And I think the timing's right. I think they put their hopes on a lot of these young guys that have not panned out and have kind of gone sideways, like Marcelo Meyer and maybe even Roman Anthony. And I just think the timing's right for them to make a big deal, not just for, you know, like a rental and make a run at it this year, but for the future. And I frankly am expecting them to do something big.
1: All in all, what happened with the Celtics here? Good for ratings, better for ratings, bad for ratings, good for ratings, right? Great for ratings. You love this.
0: Well, you know, good for call volume and good for passion.
1: Yes.
0: But again, Celtics fans are unlike other fans. You know, the Red Sox, if they lose a big game, their fans are pissed and they're engaged and they'll grind it out. And a Bruins fan is still, you know, banging his head against his desk over, you know, the game 4 months ago. And we, you know, a Celtics fan sort of says, we've got 17 championships. I'm going to go skiing. Go play tennis. You know, like there's the percentage of Celtics fans who are really willing to dig in and engage when things are bad is less than the other teams in town. So, it's better for the Celtics to win for ratings. Let me put it to like that.
1: All right. We've asked every guest this question. I'll do it on the way out. Indiana, basketball school, football school?
0: Basketball school. Basketball.
1: It's a ridiculous question. But a lot of people are saying football school. Check them out.
0: No, it's not a football state. You
1: know, it's the basketball state. You're right. Check them out 2 to 6 p.m. Eastern. Felger and Maz, it's the highest rated local show in the country. He's killing it. I'm proud of you, man. You're doing great. Keep it up. And we'll talk some Grateful Dead another time, okay?
0: Okay, Stu Gotts. Thanks, guys.
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9: Allentown, 309 between Walbert Avenue and Snowdrift Road. We've got reports that it's closed in both directions. 22 westbound, usual delays at Airport Road. 33 northbound, stop and go between 248 and Tatamy due to road work. No problems on 78 or the Turnpike. If you see a traffic problem, call our toll-free tip line, 855-ROAD-TIP. I'm Christy O'Brien.
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1: Our thanks to Mike Felger for joining us last segment. Adnan Verka to join us at around 4:25. Last week, Taylor and I had a sports radio moment before we get to think about it Thursday. You know, we made a song out of it. It's called Come On. No, You Come On. Let's play that clip because we just had another one with Mike Felger. So play the clip of me and Taylor first, Sam.
2: Come on. You come on.
0: That's just Taylor, but that's the highlight of it.
1: And now we just had one with Felger calls. It's called Who Cares? I care. But in general, I was just saying, who cares? I mean, it's training camp. That's all.
3: I care.
2: Come on. You come on.
3: I care.
1: Put it to a song, Bored Out Ricardo.
0: Oh, man. Seems to be his specialty.
1: Yes. Who cares? I care. Oh, God. Sports radio. All right. Let's get to a Think About It Thursday here. This is Taylor counter-programming a local afternoon show here in Miami. Hockman, Crowder, and Solero. Give me the imaging.
4: You know that segment, Talk About It Tuesday on Hockman, Crowder, and Solero? This is like that. But bigger and better. And 48 hours later, this is Think About It Thursday.
5: So with training camps underway,
1: yeah,
5: got me thinking about this question, this hypothetical, this would you rather. Would you rather have the best quarterback in the NFL or have the best roster in the NFL?
0: Wow. I immediately have follow-up questions.
5: I'm here to answer your follow-up questions.
0: So when you say the best roster, how high does that put the ceiling at your quarterback? Because obviously if you have the best roster, a lot of people would say, well, a good quarterback would go a long way to be the best roster. So do you have to have like an average quarterback and then the rest of your roster is great?
5: For this example, let's use NFL teams currently.
1: Yes. Very good question. Good follow-up. That's why I didn't criticize you.
5: I think I don't think it's an argument right now. The best roster in the NFL seems like it's the Los Angeles Rams, and a lot of that is due to the fact that you have an MVP at quarterback in Matthew Stafford. So I think that's a disqualifier. So let's just say your quarterback play is Philadelphia Eagles, Seattle Seahawks level of a Jalen Hurts or a Sam Darnold, where your quarterback, nobody's really considering your quarterback a top 10 quarterback,
1: right?
5: But also they're not detrimental to your team.
1: So they're not top 10 quarterbacks, but they certainly, both those teams you just mentioned, have top 10 rosters, right?
5: Yes. Yeah. Yes. So they're more game managers, your quarterbacks.
1: Before Izzy asks, five more follow-ups. 877-99 on Fox. That is 877-99 on Fox, because I do believe this is a Think About It Thursday where the audience can think along with us.
0: Yeah, no, yes. That's a banger. Yes. It wasn't really a follow-up question. It was more like an example. So if these Los Angeles Rams lost Stafford, let's just say, to a season-ending injury, and then acquired Tua? Baker Mayfield. Would that be an example of the best roster in the league with a quarterback at the level that you're talking about?
1: Well, do you think Baker would win a Super Bowl with that roster?
0: I think this is part of the question,
1: okay,
0: right?
1: Okay, yes.
0: So, all right. I think in my experience, and this one, I went back and forth and back and forth.
1: Right.
0: Because I'm not only considering the NFL that I've watched, but I'm considering, you know, playing on a bunch of flag football teams and flag football tournaments. And I think the answer is quarterback. Like, I think the answer to me now, what the best quarterback in the league means to me means it's got to be a bit of a dual threat as well. Like, you can't be an old Tom Brady type and still be the best quarterback in the league, in my opinion. But I think the best quarterback in the league can make so many parts of your offense better. And it can make your defense better because they won't see the field as often.
1: Right.
0: If your quarterback is absolutely dominating the game. And that's the thing about having the best quarterback in the league. You could have the best roster in the league. Maybe you could say your edge rushers can do this, but the quarterback has more control over the game than anybody on the field.
1: Correct.
0: And so if you've got the best one, it just elevates so many other parts of your team where and he, because it's such an important position, the most important position maybe in sports, I think I got to go with the best quarterback.
1: Having the best quarterback covers up a lot. Joe Burrow took a bad Bengals team to the Super Bowl. They didn't win it, but he still got to the Super Bowl.
0: That's a shorter way of saying that.
1: Yes.
5: Efficient, yes. Also, Stu, Joe Burrow hasn't gotten back to the Super Bowl.
0: No.
5: You have a team like the Buffalo Bills with Josh Allen who has yet to reach a Super Bowl, and people would probably consider Josh Allen, if not the best quarterback in the NFL, one of the best quarterbacks in the NFL. I think what you saw last year, Dan Byers, Seattle Seahawks, they were one of, if not the best rosters in football, and they kind of walked their way to a Super Bowl when people had questions about Sam Darnold, but it didn't really matter that Sam Darnold was never in the conversation for best quarterback.
0: Josh Allen is the better example than Joe Burrow because Joe Burrow's got some injury issues and you can't really say he's played every game. And care. But Josh Allen, if you look at the rest of his roster, especially on the offensive side, a lot of people would say, not the best.
1: Dan, I'll get to you in a second. It's such a tricky question because the Ravens, the year they won the Super Bowl with Trent Dilfer, absolutely had the best roster.
0: Mm-hmm.
1: One of the worst quarterbacks, but they had the best roster.
0: Can you maintain that?
1: Right.
0: Like, very next year, still have the best roster. Probably Trent Dilfer is going to lose you some games.
1: Yeah, well, of course. Yes and no. Is the answer to your question. They couldn't sustain it. Yes, Dan.
6: The level of quarterback play is interesting because when Sam Darnold stopped turning over the football, it made the Seahawks even more dangerous. But I think it's a no-brainer. Better roster. And I think we've seen that with the Seahawks. I think we saw that with the Eagles a couple of years ago. Sure, Jalen Hurts is higher, but for years we've been saying that the Eagles have had the best talent in the National Football League. They made 2 out of 3 Super Bowls. I am a roster guy over quarterback guy.
0: Well, that's making Jalen Hurts into not a great quarterback, which I actually agree with. But, you know, you put prime Lamar Jackson, he was doing some carrying of that roster.
1: So here's my problem, though.
0: Roster around
1: yeah, him. But here's my problem. Lamar Jackson has had good rosters. He's had good teams.
0: Right.
1: They go out of their way to add pieces to help Lamar Jackson, and he never gets it done. So I don't think it's a slam dunk that Lamar Jackson just wins Super Bowls if he's playing for Philadelphia. Baltimore's good at this.
0: Well, some would argue even though he won MVPs, he was never the best quarterback in the league. So it kind of throws off this whole discussion. Like, is it Patrick Mahomes, peak Patrick Mahomes? Could he have carried an average, you know, roster to a Super Bowl? I think so. And I think, you know, he elevated a handful of people.
1: So Mahomes is a good example because when he was the best quarterback in the league, he took the Chiefs to the Super Bowl, won them Super Bowls, but also had some mediocre years where the roster was really good. The defense in particular was really good, and he tacked on a couple of more Super Bowls. I see Dan nodding his head.
6: I agree with that.
1: Nothing feels better than Dan nodding his head in agreement.
6: No, you're absolutely right. Your guy Spags' defense was a reason why the Chiefs ended up winning, you know, against San Francisco, say, in Super Bowl 58.
0: Here's another reason, and I don't know if this got into your thinking, Taylor. Again, sort of maintaining sustainability of that. If I have the best quarterback in the league, I'm going to assume he's going to be the best quarterback in the league for 8-9 years, maybe.
1: Yep.
0: You can't afford to have the best roster in the league for very long. Like, these Rams are all in right now.
1: That's fair.
0: And then they're going to probably have to take a dip unless, you know, they have the best quarterback in the league, which last year they also did.
1: Yeah.
5: So it does feel like the Rams have been all in for the past, like, 8-9 years.
1: it's
5: their draft picks.
0: And how many times has it actually cashed out? Like, how many times did they actually have the year that they were hoping for?
5: Yeah, once.
1: One time.
6: How about this question in using the Rams? So if the Rams lose Myles Garrett for the season because of injury this year, is their season over? No, I don't think it is. If they lose Matthew Stafford, as you guys were talking about, is their season over?
0: That is a high risk. You're right. And
1: yes.
0: And we've seen it happen with the Patriots. They had the best quarterback in the league, lost him for a year, came back, won even more.
1: But I've also seen teams like the Giants back in the 80s lose Phil Sims, who was having an MVP season, replaced by Jeff Hostetler, and that team still won the Super Bowl.
0: Screeching halt on that.
1: Wow.
0: Never was Sims even close to the best quarterback.
6: I would rather
1: I'm not going to think for a week after today. I mean, I got to tell you, I'm really thinking right now.
6: I would rather be 8 injuries away from having an awful season than 1.
0: But you're not. You're an average quarterback away. Like, he could have 3 or 4 bad days in a season, and you're cooked. Like, you're not the team that you thought you were.
5: What if you're a Dolphins fan, though, where it's like you have Dan Marino, mm-hmm. and you never won a Super Bowl with Dan Marino, but looking back on the Dolphins, it's kind of nice to say you have Marino.
0: Yeah. It was great. It was great for what it was. We would have loved to have one Super Bowl championship, one trophy instead of just every year. Because after, the thing with Marino specifically was, he went his first year And it was just like, okay, let's do better. Let's win one. And it was just worse from then on.
1: Well, I think people feel like the Dolphins during that time had the best quarterback. Niners had the best roster. I'm not certain the Niners didn't have the best quarterback and the best roster.
0: Yeah, but I think that was actually debatable, which even though Joe Montana will tell you Marino was better, it was actually debatable then whether Montana or Marino were the best quarterback. The 49ers just had everything.
5: You want to talk about sports radio staples? Oh. How did we get back to Marino or Montana?
1: All right, look at that. We always do. I mean,
0: yeah. Well, who was the best quarterback
5: that
0: in the
5: is,
0: league?
5: That
0: then?
5: Is a great sign for a great segment. If you somehow can find your way back to Marino or Montana.
0: Yeah, take that, Hawkman.
6: How about those Ken Stabler Raiders teams, guys? I'm just kidding. Total joke. That's all it was. Just I wanted to go back further. That's all.
0: I was going to say, I have no idea what you're referencing. Was he maybe the best quarterback, or was that the best roster? No clue.
1: I mean, Elway lost to some bad quarterbacks who had better rosters. Oh, man, I got to stop thinking.
0: My head is burning.
1: This was a doozy of a question. We are
2: Buckwalk. Come on. Come on.
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17: Allentown, 309 between Walbert Avenue and Snowdrift Road. We've got reports that it's closed in both directions. 22 westbound, usual delays at Airport Road. 33 northbound, stop and go between 248 and Tatamy due to road work. No problems on 78 or the Turnpike. If you see a traffic problem, call our toll-free tip line. 855-ROAD-TIP. 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
28: And here's what you need to know.
6: Tampa Bay Buccaneers quarterback Baker Mayfield says he feels disrespected that the Buccaneers didn't give him the offer on a new contract that he was hoping for. So Baker will play 2026 under the final year of his original three-year deal.
29: It's not a poor me thing. There's a lot of other people that have it way worse off, but I can sit here and look at other quarterbacks and peers and evaluate myself based on that and put myself in certain categories that I deserve to be compensated for that.
6: Mayfield said that he was disappointed the team only offered a two-year extension. He also told ESPN he was hoping for a contract offer somewhere in the neighborhood of $50 million annually and said that offer never came from the Bucs. Bengals head coach Zach Taylor said defensive end Shamar Stewart escaped serious injury when he hurt his knee in camp yesterday but will still miss several weeks. Panthers rookie wide receiver Chris Brazel is done for the year. He needs knee surgery. Rays topped the Rangers today 3-2. Yankees and White Sox scoreless in the seventh. I'm Dan Beyer.
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17: Allentown, 309 between Walbert Avenue and Snowdrift Road. We've got reports that it's closed in both directions. 22 westbound, usual delays at Airport Road. 33 northbound, stop and go between 248 and Tatamy due to road work. No problems on 78 or the Turnpike. If you see a traffic problem, call our toll-free tip line, 855-ROAD-TIP. 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
31: 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Thursday night, and we are out and about. We are at Coca-Cola Park tonight. We're going to be at Music Fest tomorrow and every day next week, but we're at Coca-Cola Park tonight where the gates are already open. The gates, there was people making their way in here, and I hadn't even started talking yet, and that's because due to the rainout on Tuesday, it's a doubleheader tonight at Coca-Cola Park between the Iron Pigs and the Buffalo Bisons, and Game 1 is coming up at 5:05.
4: Yeah, it's coming up very shortly as just a wave of people just actually came in through the gates. So cool to see a lot of people coming in, and we have Iron Pigs baseball coming up really shortly tonight because of the rain postponement earlier on this week.
31: Yeah, no pregame show today, so that gives us the full hour out here, it really is the happy hour. We are going to have the countdown to football season quiz.
0: Still.
31: Okay? We are still doing that contest.
0: Stick around.
31: In place of the highlight of the night later on this hour with the fight song and all that kind of fun stuff. But we also got to continue with our Lehigh Valley football preview.
0: Yes.
31: As we're only on day four of this four-week enterprise where we preview a different team each day with a taped interview with the head coach and with the player. Today's the last day, by the way, Connor, that we are going to be focusing on a college team. We shift to the high schools tomorrow, and you'll be interested to know that tomorrow we go across the border into New Jersey because the first high school on the board is Phillipsburg.
0: You know, you hate on Jersey until you have to, you know, rely on them. So I'm glad we're starting off the season with Pittsburgh at the high school level. And it's fitting with them playing a few EPC schools this year as well, which will be very cool. But also cool to end up the college ranks with Muhlenberg, you know, one of the most prolific teams in Division III football for quite some time now. And, you know, especially led by Matt Maline, they've been fantastic under his tutelage. He's been coaching there since 2015. He's been the head coach since 2018. And they've made the playoffs each and every single year. So they are certainly a force at the D3 ranks. And I look forward to hearing from him and the rest of the guys.
31: We're going
0: to
31: hear from John Roeder, a member of the team, who's actually the son of Freedom High School head coach Jason Roeder, who does a lot more than just play for the Mules. And you're going to hear about that coming up. Before we bring in or hear the interview with the head coach, I'll remind you that our Lehigh Valley football preview is brought to you by Regal Insurance on William Penn Highway in Easton, your local insurance professionals for over 90 years. 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And again, Muhlenberg Day, caught up with the head coach of the Mules, Nate Millen.
1: Coach, it's great to talk to you again. How's summer been treating you?
2: Summer's been really good for us here. We had a number of camps and clinics, our youth camp, and then some prospect camps here at Muhlenberg College. And then both of my two boys were busy playing baseball, and I was the coach of our 10-year-old baseball team. And so got to see a lot of errors and swings and misses as we're trying to develop the future all-stars here in the Lehigh Valley.
1: Awesome. You've been there for such a long time now within that staff. You know, what's the biggest change in you since you first got there?
2: That's a good question. I think it is trying to develop our staff. I think when I first took over, I was trying to probably do everything as a new head football coach. And now we have such a good staff with Coach Greg Frantz on our defensive coordinator and Coach Trey Brown, our special teams coordinator and quarterback coach, who's been here for so many years with me, trusting those guys, taking on different roles within our alumni, within our recruiting process, and letting those two coaches and some of our younger coaches really develop and then passing off some of those things. So really trying to transition into a little bit more of a traditional head coaching role, mm-hmm. and giving our other coaches who've been with us for so long some additional football roles. Still calling plays as the offensive coordinator here, still coaching the offensive line on a day-to-day basis, but allowing other coaches to showcase their talents is probably the biggest change from a staffing standpoint.
1: What's the next step for this program that you'd like to see it make?
2: Oh, man, just really the easy questions to start here, Tom. I appreciate that. I don't know. I think that's a good question. We've been so consistent for so many years, obviously making the NCAA playoffs. Last year, again, we've been ranked in the top 25 for a number of years in a row now. I think it's 8 years in a row. We've been to the Final Four, and obviously the obvious answer is competing for and winning conference championships and seeing where that takes us in the playoffs, realizing how difficult it is to win a national championship. But I don't think that is that far-fetched for us. I don't think it's that far off to think that we can consistently win national championships like some of those perennial programs is maybe far-fetched, but getting back to that is probably a realistic goal here over the next few years for us, is we've certainly recruited some great young men into our football program, and we have everything that we think it you need to be successful year in and year out.
1: I hear people ask, you know, questions like, what was the, like, welcome to college football moment, or welcome to the pros moment? Do you have a welcome to head coaching moment? Like, was there something once you became a head coach that stands out to you as like, oh, okay, this is different, or okay, now I got to deal with this as a head coach. That's not something I've been doing before.
2: Sure. I will say a lot of times it's Sunday mornings. After a game, the reaction from either alumni, parents, media, the access that somebody might need, what happens on a Saturday night, the academics, if something is going well, or you're just informed of so many things, and there are so many contact points that are just on a daily basis. I think that was probably the biggest change as the assistant coach. This isn't the Eagles offensive coordinator or defensive coordinator. Not a lot of people in media are clamoring to know what the offensive coordinator at Muhlenberg College is doing. And so I think just you step into that role, and it really is all eyes are on you from every which way, whether it's administration, whether it's alumni, whether it's students, whether it's parents, whether it is the media. It is everything. It comes to a halt with you on decision making, and then how you respond, good, bad, or indifferent.
1: Let's talk about some of your players here. We're going to hear from John Roeder coming up in a little bit. What do you have to say about him and his growth and his time at Muhlenberg?
2: John has been the consummate team player for us. He has done everything right for us. He's built himself into a phenomenal role onto our football team. One of the things we talk about is creating value for yourself daily, whether it is in the weight room, whether it's in practice, whether it's on the field on Saturdays, whether it's in a leadership role, whether it is just being an elite teammate, and that's who John is. John is a media communications major. He's had a couple of internships here in the Lehigh Valley. Loves sports to death. Obviously, his family is very well known here in the Lehigh Valley. John makes our weekly highlight tapes for our team. The last thing that we do right before game day on Saturday is watch one of John's highlight videos. So he is putting his education and his passion to work on a daily basis here at Muhlenberg College, and has quite a resume and a portfolio. He's created value there. He's a great teammate. His leadership, he loves the weight room. And so you can see him being one of those guys jogging in and out of the weight room and grabbing somebody and bringing them along with us. He's been a lead on special teams for us over the past couple of years, and made some big plays for us, stepped into critical moments. He'll be competing for that starting long snapper position. He's got a couple reps there, and as everybody knows, that is as big of a role on fourth down or field goal situations, extra point situations, as there is that snapper, kicker, holder. And so John will have a tremendous role for us this season, and been what you're looking for in a teammate every single day.
1: So I'm Nate Millen, the head coach of the Muhlenberg football team, joining us here for our Lehigh Valley football preview on the Happy Hour. Now, he's a coach's kid, and when you say that, it's not just a little footnote of, well, his father just happens to be a coach somewhere. I feel like in football, that always, and honestly, in sports in general, that carries weight. It means something when you say that he's a coach's kid. But it doesn't necessarily mean the same thing, I feel like, for every kid. Or like when you hear somebody's a coach's kid as a football player, what does that kind of put in your mind already, or does it depend on the kid?
2: No, it doesn't defend anything. They are willing to do whatever it takes. Football coaching in general isn't a job, right? I tell everybody it's a lifestyle. And so those young men, young women who grew up with a parent who is a coach, whether it is a very visible high school coach in the area, whether it is an assistant coach of a different sport at a small school. If you are part of that family, you understand what it takes. You understand that you may have to do something on a Saturday night that it just got thrown across your desk, and you're there with dad, you're there with mom to go open the gym for a rain location of a basketball tournament, whatever it may be. And so they understand that. They're looking for things like that. Their senses are always up on what can be done, what should be done, the way things should operate. I think from a coaching staff, it puts a little bit more pressure on myself and our coaches, because their level of expectation is really high on what their experience should be, not only at home, but on the field or on the court. And so they understand what you're doing as a coach. They understand what needs to be done. And they do a tremendous job really ingraining themselves into the team culture, because they've heard dinner stories about great players, they've heard dinner stories probably about not so great players. And so I think they just understand everything that it takes to be successful.
1: Looking at the quarterback position, is one of the guys that is local on this team is Luke Spang, who got some considerable playing time last year. What can you say about him?
2: Luke's been great for us. Again, battled for that starting position with Dante Mahaffey from Saucon Valley a year ago. They played a ton together. And then Luke, when Dante got banged up at the end of the season, Luke started the last four games for us, did a tremendous job, got an NCAA playoff victory under his belt as the starting quarterback, played with a ton of confidence. Luke is a competitor. Again, those who are aware of who he is, obviously the starting quarterback at Parkland High School, started on the basketball team as well, that went to the state championship game a couple of years ago. So he is super hyper competitive in everything that he does, and I think that bodes well when you're leading a program like Muhlenberg College.
1: Mentioning a Parkland athlete, I have to bring up somebody else who actually was one of our interview subjects for the Lehigh Valley football preview when he was about to be a senior at Parkland a couple of years ago, and that's Leo Dauberman. I've known him for a long time. He used to live next door to him, and that's a kid that I said I feel like any sport that kid wants to try, he could participate in at the collegiate level. He's just that versatile.
2: He seems to be a superior athlete to most, without a doubt. He's actually participating in two sports here at Muhlenberg College. So he was on our football team and then part of our track and field program as a javelin thrower. Leo had an outstanding freshman season by all accounts a year ago. Played on a lot of special teams. We had an injury in the secondary, and he got a start, a couple starts at the end of the season, including having two interceptions in the NCAA playoff game against Union College last year. Sealed the deal for us. Returned one to the 9 or 10 yard line, and we were able to pound it in to give us a 10-point lead. And then at the very end of the game, he gets the interception to allow us to kneel out the clock. So huge moments. It's not too bright for him. He comes from a family of athletes as well. We're happy to get him away from some of our competitors. And then when the lights were brightest, Leo showed up. I agree. He could probably compete in baseball. I know he was on the Legion team in North Parkland that made a big run a couple of years ago. And I'm sure he can dunk a basketball and could probably get out there and do something else. I bet he's a monster at pickleball out there. So if anybody needs a partner, just find Leo Dauberman, and I'm sure he could figure it out and do it. You're right.
1: Closing moments here. Nate Millen of Muhlenberg College joining us here on the Lehigh Valley Football Preview on the Happy Hour. Opening game of the year is the rivalry game with Moravian, and you're going to be looking across the field at somebody different now. What do you know of, or do you know at all about Chris Sapp?
2: I've met him a couple times this summer. We've been at camps together, and his head coach at Rochester, Coach Martinovich, it's a small connection here, as there always is in the football world. Coach Martinovich is a Hobart alum like myself, and he gave me my first ever job at Hamilton College. Coach Martinovich did, and then Coach Sapp worked for him at the University of Rochester. So we have a lot of stories to share there. And kind of a little bit of an unknown at this point. I think we'll know the roster more than we'll know what type of schemes or offense or defense that they're going to run. Obviously, they return a lot of players. And so it'll be maybe a little bit of a feeling out to kind of see what they are going to do and what their identity is going to be over the next few years. And we understand he's trying to build a program and build a team as well. So we'll see where they are at the beginning of the season and what they do towards the end of the season and how they adjust on a year-to-year. But it will be, again, another unique one. Coach Long was only there for a couple of years after all the stability at Moravian with Coach Puckson for so many years. And so now, it again, we feel like we may be at a little bit of a disadvantage from a schematic standpoint because everybody knows what we're going to do. We've been doing it for 11 years now, and so they'll have a little bit better idea of who we are, and we'll be trying to go in blindly onto what they're going to do.
1: All right, so you're an old pro at this point with this. We do rapid fire to end this with five either-or yes-no questions to get to know your likes and dislikes a little bit. All the coaches, all the players get the exact same five questions. So we're starting off this time with, when you're at home, would you rather have to do the laundry or the dishes?
2: Dishes, absolutely. Laundry, I can't. It's not the laundry, it's the folding, the completion of the task of the laundry. There, dishes, absolutely.
1: Okay. Would you rather be in the film room or the weight room?
2: Film.
1: Okay.
2: Film. Study and film. Weight room. Again, enjoy the energy, the atmosphere. I feel like it's short-lived.
1: Okay.
2: And the film room offers a lot there from a mental standpoint.
1: Who do you like more, Joe Burrow or Patrick Mahomes?
2: Josh Allen.
1: You can't give me an answer either
2: Josh
1: one.
2: Josh Allen.
1: Okay. You're not willing to lean one way or the other? No, like there's no even dislike heavier towards one of them?
2: Mahomes would be the answer.
1: Okay. Would you rather personally score on a kickoff return or a pick six?
2: Pick six. I think it'd be less running, and I'm a big guy.
1: All right. Last question. If you had to for the first road game, could you personally drive the team bus?
2: Yeah.
1: Okay.
2: Absolutely.
1: All right. Love it.
2: I don't think legally I would. Yes, I could. Legally, it would be a different story. But, yeah, we're doing it. We're rock and roll. It's just a Bethlehem, too. We got that in the bag.
1: There you go.
2: That's it.
1: Nate Millen, head coach of the Muhlenberg football team. Coach, it's always good to talk to you. Thank you so much for making time for us yet again. Wishing you guys the very best of luck to the upcoming season.
2: Appreciate it. Thanks so much. Always good to be on. Always fun. Thank you guys for what you do.
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9: South Whitehall, 309 closed between Walbert Avenue and Snowdrift Road due to a down pole. 22 slow in both directions at MacArthur. Usual delays westbound at Airport Road. 33 northbound, stop and go between 248 and Tatamy due to road work. No problems on 78 or the turnpike. If you see a traffic problem, call their toll-free tip line, 855-ROAD-TIP. I'm Christy O'Brien.
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1: Good afternoon. In Major League Baseball, Tampa Bay Rays starter Shane McClanahan left today's start with lower back tightness. The Rays are going to win 3-2. Courtesy of a go-ahead homer by Cedric Mullins in the eighth. Currently in action, the Yankees and White Sox. No score in the bottom half of the eighth inning on the south side. Later on tonight, the Mets are hosting the Marlins. First of a four-game series, Yuri Perez takes the ball for Miami while Nolan McClain starts for the Mets. First pitch at 7:10. And the Atlanta Braves return home to start a series with another National League Eastern Division foe in the Washington Nationals. First pitch tonight at 7:15. In the National Football League, the Cincinnati Bengals avoided the worst as Shamar Stewart was carted off the practice field yesterday, had imaging done at his knee, but has been concluded that he'll only miss a couple of weeks with a hyperextended knee.
0: While Pittsburgh Steelers offensive tackle Broderick Jones has been cleared to practice after missing 8 months with a neck injury. Coming up tonight, the Pigs are set to play two against the Buffalo Bisons at Coca-Cola Park. Coverage beginning at 5 o'clock on Fox Sports Radio, 94.7 FM, 1230 AM, and streaming at lvfoxsports.com. I'm Jack Heim.
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5: Tom Fallon, Connor Brown back with you live from Coca-Cola Park tonight. Again, Iron Pigs baseball scheduled to start at 5:05 with a doubleheader today against the Buffalo Bisons. Tarp is on the field with some dark clouds. Now I'm back with you live from Coca-Cola Park tonight. Again, Iron Pigs baseball scheduled to start at 5:05 with a doubleheader today against the Buffalo Bisons. Tarp is on the field with some dark clouds in the area. No other word on the official start time just yet.

0: and they're throwing terminology and schemes around, and I'm like, what the heck is going on? So that adjustment was definitely something that was huge for me, just in terms of getting in the playbook. On the field, you know, that first practice in the fall, you know, you're used to being kind of top guy on campus in high school. You're a senior, you're an 18-year-old going against 16-year-old guys. You know, I came in and we had fifth-year guys, you know, 22, 23, even 24-year-old guys on our roster. So kind of going against them in practice that first year, freshman year, especially that first practice, you really notice the difference, especially, you know, in a contact setting and a just, you know, kind of a conditioning setting. We run the conditioning test, that whole thing. Definitely a step up for sure.
1: Being a coach's kid, do you feel that there's a certain expectation that falls upon you when people reference that? Not because specifically because of your dad. It might be certain coaches that you've interacted with don't even know your dad, but just that label of he's a coach's kid, like there's a certain expectation of you.
0: Yeah, I mean, absolutely. I mean, I've been the coach's son kind of, you know, my whole life. Mm-hmm. Been going to football games my whole life. Obviously, I've been playing for as long as I have. And up until I was, you know, basically a sophomore in high school, my dad wasn't my coach, right? He didn't coach me in youth. He was just my high school coach for basically 3 years, sophomore through senior year. So, you know, obviously the expectation is all of my coaches know him, right? So it's like, you know, in terms of being coachable, you know, listening to directions, doing what you're told, there definitely is an expectation just because, you know, things obviously track back to him. It's a reference of him and obviously the respect I have for my dad and in the, you know, the league and everything that you know, what the Lehigh Valley is, what his name kind of means in the Lehigh Valley, just from a football perspective. It's just kind of that idea that I do feel like I do have a name and a reputation to kind of uphold, you know, and it's prepared me for the college level. You know, I coming in, I've had a few different coaches, in different positions. I've been very fortunate to have the same, you know, linebackers coach and head coach all 4 years at Muhlenberg. But, you know, just making adjustments, being able to learn and try to be coachable, are definitely things that I've managed to learn from being, you know, the coach's kid.
1: How much do you feel that the Lehigh Valley football at the high school level prepared you for stepping into the level you're now playing in at Muhlenberg in terms of the level of competition?
0: Yeah, absolutely. I mean, I'll, you know, say it through my teeth that to this day that Lehigh Valley, you know, EPC South as it was when I was in high school, you know, EPC South football is some of the best you'll find, not just from a competition standpoint, but, you know, from a day in, day out, you know, atmosphere and game atmosphere, everything. You know, it definitely prepares you more for the college level than say guys, you know, teammates who come up from smaller schools in different spots, and, you know, the guys who are kind of the man all the way up through and having to come in and kind of be at the bottom of the totem pole. You know, I was playing against and with, you know, Division I level guys, Power 5 level guys. Obviously, my junior year played with Braylon Moore, who's currently the starting center over at LSU, right? So, like, you know, playing kind of on the same team with those guys, playing against guys like, you know, Josiah Trotter over at St. Joe's Prep. Like, it's a level of competition that definitely prepares you. Like I said, I tell guys to this day, you know, high school practices for us were very competitive and fast paced. You know, guys come in to Muhlenberg and practice is a huge thing for us, right? Like everything, every day competing with one another, trying to get better. And I think for sure, just our practices, the way we practiced, in high school, because of the competition you were playing week in and week out and how much of a bloodbath the EPC can be, you know, that definitely prepared me for that level. The idea of going and competing and banging every day in practice, is something that some guys coming in just aren't really used to.
1: Tom with John Roeder from the Muhlenberg football team joining us here on the Happy Hour on Fox Sports Radio. So I understand you're a long snapper.
0: I am. Yeah.
1: Okay. Mm-hmm. I feel like there's one of two ways that happened. Either that's something you kind of realize you could do, or something where coaches said, we need one, can you try this? Which is it for you?
0: So, funny enough, it's kind of just one of those things that I kind of figured out I can do.
1: Okay.
0: Like we mentioned earlier, the idea that, you know, I grew up kind of around football my whole life, coach's kid. I was in the youth camps, learning all the fundamentals, kind of doing everything. For the longest time, you know, I'm obviously

0: a linebacker in high school. I played a little bit of tight end. Mm-hmm. My dad wanted me to be a center. You know what I mean?
1: Okay.
0: Like, so I still can snap the ball and everything like that. So kind of translating that to the field. I mean, in high school, I basically strictly did kind of field goal stuff.
1: Okay.
0: And then I really had the chance to kind of develop as a punt, kind of long snapper through college. But yeah.
1: Okay. Now, if you could give one piece of advice to a young kid who's maybe going to try to be a long snapper, the biggest one piece of advice you could give him, what would it be?
0: For me, it's probably just like practice and okay. get as many reps as possible.
1: Okay.
0: It's all technique, you know, it's everything's about kind of replicating the same thing over and over again, and just being consistent because it only happens every so often.
1: Right.
0: And whenever it happens, you got to be perfect.
1: All right. Now, I understand from talking to Coach Millen that you put together the little highlight videos that the team watches on game days before you before the game.
0: Yeah.
1: How did that come about?
0: So, I mean, I'm a media communications major. I've always kind of been in the media making kind of realm. I did a lot of work with it in high school and whatnot. And, you know, my freshman year, we had a coach who kind of put them together for us. And right after my, like, spring semester of my freshman year, our strength coach actually came up to me. He's like, I hear you do a little bit of video stuff. If I send you these videos we take of the guys in the weight room, do you think you could kind of put it together into, like, a 2-3 minute kind of hype video, wrapping up our spring off season, you know, to kind of get the guys ready to come back in the fall? And I was like, yeah, absolutely. I threw that together. The guys loved it. Coaches loved it. And they asked me if I could kind of start doing them week to week. And,
1: okay.
0: and every year so far, I've kind of been able to make it a little bit more complex. Initially, I was kind of just using huddle clips. And then I managed to use, like, some of our injured guys to shoot highlights on a camera for me. So I get some better looking highlights for it. But no, it's a lot of fun. I really, really enjoy doing it. It kind of, for me, helps me kind of lock in a little bit, gets me kind of amped up for the game in itself as I'm putting the videos together. And then it's obviously so rewarding to see my teammates kind of enjoying them in the meeting room the Friday before a game, for sure.
1: That's awesome. We like to also kind of give the guys a chance to give a shout out or two here. So who are some of the names I think maybe we're about to learn? Maybe the guys stepping into some bigger roles this year that you can see having a real major impact for Muhlenberg.
0: Yeah, I mean, the big couple for me, you know, Leo Dauberman.
1: Yep.
0: Is a guy who came on the scene a little bit near the end of the year last year. I think Luke Spang, obviously both Lehigh Valley guys. Spang, you know, was kind of in a bit of a dueling competition last year. I think he's going to come on, have a really good year for us. And, you know, we don't lose a lot this year, if that makes sense. We get a lot of guys back. So a lot of the names you're going to see are guys who have kind of been around. And some of the guys who are going to step into some bigger roles, and I think those two specifically are guys that are going to make some waves in the Centennial Conference for sure this year.
1: You gotten a chance to be a part of some pretty big Lehigh Valley rivalries. When your time at Freedom, you played in the Freedom Liberty matchup, which is legendary, and now you've been a part of Muhlenberg Moravian. What's that one been like to be a part of?
0: I mean, it's a lot of fun, right?
1: Okay.
0: I mean, for me growing up, kind of a Moravian fan in a sense. My dad, you know, is an alumni.
1: Yeah.
0: Went to Moravian. I tell people to this day for decades, day back in elementary school, I wore his Moravian jersey from the 90s to school. So when I chose to come to Muhlenberg, it was like, okay, like, we're going to go play Moravian. This is a huge rival. And my freshman year, I was really fortunate. It was at Moravian, mm-hmm. which is exactly what we're doing this year. So for me, it's almost kind of like a homecoming, you know, walking out that tunnel, going to Moravian games as a kid, you know, walking out that tunnel. It's like, wow, this is kind of surreal. Like, my high school games were right there. Like,
1: yep.
0: we would always look over here, like, over the bleachers, and I'm like, okay, now I'm actually at this level playing against these guys in this game. And so it's a really cool environment. It's a lot of Lehigh Valley guys on both teams, which
1: yep.
0: I think is really neat. Guys you either play against in high school or guys you train with. So getting to compete against those guys is always a lot of fun.
1: All right, the way we like to wrap this up is something called rapid fire. I'm going to give you five either or yes, no questions, and we get to know your likes and dislikes a little bit. And every player and every coach in the Lehigh Valley Football Preview, including your coach, get the exact same questions. So first up, at home, would you rather have to do the laundry or the dishes?
0: Dishes.
1: Okay. Would you rather be in the film room or the weight room?
0: Probably the weight room.
1: Okay. Who do you like more, Joe Burrow or Patrick Mahomes?
0: I like Burrow.
1: Okay. Would you rather score on a kickoff return or a pick six?
0: Pick six.
1: And if you had to for the first game, could you personally drive the team bus?
0: Absolutely not.
1: Okay. Some people are willing to give it a shot. Others not so much. That's not a problem. John Broder from Muhlenberg, again, Freedom High School graduate himself. John, thank you so much for popping on the program here. It's been a pleasure getting the chance to talk to you. Wishing you and the team the very best of luck this season.
0: Awesome. Thank you. I really appreciate you having me on.
2: 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Like, I mean, he does it for them.
3: That's not in my repertoire.
2: Okay, all right.
3: Not quite.
2: Okay. I mean, all right. I thought you were more social media savvy. You could do that kind of stuff.
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2: Fair enough. 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One segment left. 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And you know what? We don't have a lot of time, so we're not even going to busy the lines. 610-890-0707. 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
6: Allentown 309 closed between Walbert Avenue and Snowdrift Road both directions due to a down pole. 22 westbound, usual delays at Airport Road. Eastbound, slow around MacArthur. 78 westbound, seeing delays between 33 and Hellertown. 33 northbound, stop and go between 248 and Tandemi due to construction. If you see a traffic problem, call our toll-free tip line 855-ROAD-TIP. I'm Christy O'Brien.
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2: Tom Fallon, Connor Brown, back with you on the Happy Hour, live from Coca-Cola Park, presented by Ashley. Count the days down to the college football season kicking off on Saturday, August 29th. 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And for today's fight song, and the team for the quiz, it's Syracuse. Here's their fight song. 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On the line with us, ready to take the quiz, is Seth from Emerald. Seth, how are you today?
19: Hey, I'm doing well. How are you?
2: Doing pretty good. So Syracuse, the team of the day. Now, first question, what is their current nickname? They are known as the Syracuse what?
19: The Syracuse Orange.
2: Very good. Not Orange Men. I was waiting to see. We were having a discussion during the break about whether or not we would let that stand, and the consensus was we would not. Good job. All right. I'm going to go out on a limb. You're going to get this one right. They have one basic color. What is it?
19: Orange.
2: Right. At 2 for 2. You get the first one, you should get the second one. All right. Multiple choice. Question number 3. What team have they played the most games against all time? West Virginia, Penn State, or Pitt?
19: Let's say West Virginia.
2: I think because they changed conferences, one's in one, one's in another, that's why. The correct answer is Pitt. They're still playing each other virtually every year. All right, so you're the last one here to get the $50 gift card. Question number 4. What movie is based around a Syracuse football player? Is it The Express, The Blind Side, or Rudy?
19: The Express.
2: Correct. Ernie Davis, her Heisman running back, had the movie The Express made about his life. Blind Side, of course, about Michael Orr at Ole Miss. Rudy, some kid from Notre Dame. So, all right, Seth, congrats. 3 out of 4 does get you a $50 gift card to Biagio, which will be emailed out to you. So thanks for playing.
19: Okay, thank you. Have a good one.
2: You got it. All right, so not bad. Syracuse, by the way, last year they lost to Tennessee, then won 3 straight over Connecticut, Colgate, and Clemson. Maybe they should have just played as many games against teams that began with C.
3: Exactly.
2: Because those are the only 3 they played, and they lost every game after that.
3: Yeah, it was a tough year for the Syracuse Orange as they went 1-7 in conference, which was bottom last in the ACC, tied with Boston College.
2: 3-9. Lindy's projects them this year to finish 15th out of 17 teams in the ACC. They've got New Hampshire, Cal at Pitt on a Thursday to open up the season. They're going to go at UConn, at Virginia, home Louisville, at North Carolina, SMU, Clemson at NC State at Boston College, home Notre Dame. If they get if they're bowl eligible, that should be a massive victory for them this year.
3: Yeah, I mean, it's a really tough schedule laid out for them, especially when you look at what happened to them last year. They do have Steve Angeli back at quarterback, which when they were doing well early on in the season and being competitive, that was with him at the quarterback position. But you can't be a good football team if your quarterback goes down, and then you finish in conference 1-7 in an ACC conference that was a bit down last year as well. Tough road ahead this year for Furman Brown and the Orange guys, but we've seen crazier things.
2: By the way, if we're gonna go with a highlight of the night, we didn't play the music or anything like that, but if you're looking for something for later on tonight, because there is a bunch of games going on right now. Mariners and Dodgers isn't a bad one. Coming up late night tonight, the Mariners, three games under 500, but in the American League, that still has them in the thick of the wild card chase.
3: Right,
2: so
3: yeah.
2: So, Mike, that's not a bad one tonight.
3: Yeah, not terrible. This Yankees-White Sox series has been really interesting. We saw the Yankees absolutely blow it yesterday against the White Sox.
2: They just took a 1-0 lead in the 10th, the Yankees did.
3: Oh, they did. They finally did. So yes. I guess ESPN's not updating for me quite yet. It looks like the Yankees are finally on the board against the White Sox 1-0, but another extra inning game between both of them. Certainly going to be looking to see how that finishes up.
2: So we've been out here tonight presented by Ashley here on the Happy Hour on Fox Sports Radio.
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2: Get tomorrow and then every day next week. The Happy Hour Show will be live from Music Fest over on the south side right by the stage, the main stage for the headlining acts. Over there are all of our other friends from 999 The Hawk, Cat Country 96, and 100.7 WLEV are out there already starting tonight for preview night. So Mike and I will be there tomorrow and then every day next week.
3: Already that time of year again.
2: Yeah.
3: It feels like we just had last year's Music Fest. Excited to be back down there.
2: So we got that in Iron Pigs. Right, the you're supposed to be having first pitch in about 12 minutes, but the tarp is on the field here.
3: Yes.
2: The skies don't look that bad where I'm looking right now, but just kind of waiting out for a cell to move through here. But scheduled to have a doubleheader tonight between the Iron Pigs and the Buffalo Bisons after the rainout that washed everything away on Tuesday.
3: Yeah, I mean, it looks like that there's periods of rain in the Allentown-Bethlehem area for the next 40 minutes or so. But honestly, ever since they put on the tarp, there hasn't been as much rain, so I wouldn't expect much of a delay.
2: And actually, as we say that, it looks like they're getting ready to remove the tarp right now. So there you go.
3: Looks like we'll play two.
2: Thanks to head coach Nate Millen and John Roeder, player from the Muhlenberg Mules, for joining us for the Lehigh Valley football preview. That concludes the college portion. We shifted to high schools with Phillipsburg High School on tap for tomorrow. Thanks to Jack Kine back in the Phillipsburg East and Honda Studios. We're going to hang for a little while yet out here. This is such a short show. But Iron Pigs baseball broadcast supposed to be taking the air here. Now says game one will begin at 5:35 up on the screen. So for Connor Brown, this is Tom Founder. Out tonight. Drive safe, be safe. Don't drink and drive. And for now, the Happy Hour is closed. Have a great night.

0: I want to talk about these bills right here. I got a bunch of them, all these subscription bills, just to watch my team play football this season. You'll have them soon, too. But I've said enough. Be like me. I'm a man. I'm streaming. That's why I won't pay subscriptions anymore, because they're garbage.
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4: Does anyone in the history of sports love to feel disrespected more so than Baker Mayfield?
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6: 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People see the chip on his shoulder, the former number one overall picks, the dance moves, he's got swag. I'm kind of on Tampa Bay's side here, where he's 31 years old. I'm not racing to give him an extension.
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0: Hey, Gavino and Rich on Fox Sports Radio. I was Sam, quiz for you, Hotshot. Fallout Boy, who's the lead singer?
1: Pop quiz, Hotshot.
2: Fallout Boy, I don't know.
0: I only say because most people know the one dude, Pete Wentz.
2: Yeah, I know that he's like the bass player.
0: But he's not
2: that.
0: The lead guy. Patrick Stump, one of the few bands.
2: Yeah. I would not know
0: it's
2: that.
0: A conversation for another day.
3: Patrick Stump Merrill is his
0: Stump
3: real name.
0: Merrill, yes.
3: Yeah, that's
0: he
3: his
4: does,
3: full
4: he,
3: name.
4: He does a theme song for Spidey and Friends.
0: Yeah.
2: Did Pete Wentz show his stump to someone once? Was there something about that?
0: See, maybe in your dreams. I don't know.
2: No, I don't know.
3: I think it was his root. I'm not sure.
0: No, Patrick Stump, though, one of those lead singers that is not the most popular guy in the band. That's a conversation for another day. But hey, let's talk about Blizzard.
3: Yeah, mark your calendars. Woo. Today is Miracle.

0: we're in agreement here. It's a bipartisan issue. When he said he's a 90s era player, I would say even a little before that. PJ Tucker, the other problem is this testimony from PJ Tucker here carries the weight of a parking ticket written on the back of a used Raising Cane's napkin.
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0: Did Argentina look and play just tired? Or did Spain make them look and play tired in this finale at the World Cup? We have determined that Argentina didn't just look tired, didn't play tired. They looked like they were auditioning to be the new pitchman for Sleep Number's mattresses. Like they were going to come out and do some commercials and say, oh, here's our sizzle reel. Oh, really? Well, you do look tired. You definitely look tired there. They needed a nap and a juice box. And no excuses. Pathetic. I saw the conspiracy was, I saw this online somewhere, said Argentina had played all games either in climate-controlled venues or at night, and they never had to deal with the elements. It looked like they needed oxygen, but they were playing in New Jersey. It's sea level.
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5: This is kind of on brand for Argentina because of the way they play. And after the game, I mean, you're talking a player throwing a punch, a coach throwing a punch, turning away from the team when they get the trophy and not talking after the game. Everything else you've ever seen with bad sportsmanship and guys not shaking hands, guys not wanting to talk, Cam Newton after the Super Bowl, whatever it was, that's nothing compared to this. This makes Argentina look so bad. They look like such sore losers and babies that when things don't go our way, we can't even control our emotions. Like all the goodwill, everything Argentina's built up, this is what they're known for now. This hissy fit that they had at the end of the game where they got emotional, they got violent. You've never seen a team be that unsportsmanlike after a game ever.
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12: There's one in Northridge, you're right.
13: Yeah, in Burbank.
14: We didn't mean to talk over the read. We were just so, we just wanted to find a Dairy Queen so bad. We were just looking at the map.
12: I'll take a Blizzard.
14: I haven't
12: back
14: had
12: a Blizzard
14: in the day.
12: Years. Throw it back on a Thursday. Yeah. I used to get a Mr. Misty, bro. Whoa. Did you have those here in LA, bro? The Mr. Misties?
15: Can I tell you,
12: remember Dennis the Menace was their old spokesman?
15: Did you guys have Rita's Italian Ices ever?
12: Yeah, we did.
15: No, I'm saying out here in
12: yeah,
15: LA.
12: Yeah, we did.
15: Rita's? Okay.
12: Yeah.
15: What's up, DB?
12: They had it one in Tarzana.
13: Well, I'm just hanging out.
15: Getting ready for
13: guys to say, let's go to the news desk.
12: No,
13: with Dan.
12: We're gonna.
13: Yeah.
12: So, guys, if anyone's on hold, hang tight because we're looking to give away some prizes, your worst neighbor stories. But first, an update from the great Dan Beyer.
15: DB.
13: Our Dairy Queen in town is not a brazier. It's just a walk-up window.
12: Oh.
13: It is open usually from late March, early April till about Halloween, and then it closes for the winter.
14: Yeah, those are fun.
13: Ooh, yes.
14: We have one of those in Iowa City. It's just a walk-up. It's a hangout. I used to sell Christmas trees there during the wintertime.
15: Wait, you were Iowa City was a Christmas tree salesman?
14: For charity.
15: This is something to investigate at a later date. What's going on, Dan?
13: My cousin runs a Christmas tree farm. It's more common than you would think back in the day. Anyway.
15: Sam's going to be in one of those Hallmark movies where some woman falls in love with him. He's the Christmas tree salesman.
13: Where do you think all the Christmas trees come from, right?
15: They've
13: got to come
15: right?
13: from somewhere,
14: yeah.
13: right?
14: Yeah, beautiful Wisconsin, Michigan, states like that.
15: Her big city boyfriend left her hanging. Iowa Sam saved the day.
14: Can I also offer you a Douglas fir, ma'am?
15: Go on.
14: A Fraser fir?
15: DB, what's going on?
13: All right, Baker Mayfield not necessarily thrilled with the Tampa Bay Buccaneers. He's in camp getting ready for another season, the third in the three-year contract that he signed, but there was no contract extension, and that's the reason for the angst.
16: Disappointing in that regard to not have, you know, to feel disrespect a little bit. And that's really the disappointing part, to feel undervalued after, you know, thinking you've earned it.
13: Now, Chris Olave's got a new extension from the New Orleans Saints, 4 years, 130.

0: everybody. Welcome out to Coca-Cola Park. Sam Jelinek with you here from the Cyan Sky broadcast booth as the Iron Pigs take on the Buffalo Bisons. We're in the top of the third inning. We apologize for the technical difficulties that we encountered earlier in the ballgame. Happy to be back on the air here, though, as it's taken us a little bit, but we're here. No worries. Iron Pigs down 1-0 here in the top of the third. The pitch, Charles McAdoo, is down in the dirt, picked by Jordan Disson. Keeps the runner at third base. Buffalo just got a two-out double with an error allowing Jesus Sanchez, to make it over to third base. Charles McAdoo has driven in the only run of this game, an RBI single back in first. Fastball from King. This is just off the plate. It's ball four. It's the first walk allowed by Chuck, and a couple extra pitches now here in the third. Back-to-back two-out base runners, the first base runners allowed by King since the two-out single by the guy coming to the plate here. It's Sean Keyes. Phil Condori going to make a trip out to the mound. Chuck right now at 52 pitches through 2 2/3. He's giving up 5 hits, 1 walk. So to recap where we currently are right now, for those of you on the radio side who are finally able to join us here, Buffalo with 4 hits and 1 run in the first. Chuck King able to settle in after that, get 6 straight outs. Gave up a two-out double to Jesus Sanchez, then saw Cam Meisner slip out in left center field picking up the baseball. When he went to throw it, lost the handle on it too, ended up chucking it all the way to the wall in the left center, where thankfully Christian Cairo was there to back the play up. Got it in, held Sanchez at third, but it's now first and third for the Bisons. Two outs, and Sean Keyes, who singled over the first base back on the line, his first time up. Left-handed hitting Keyes takes the first pitch. McAdoo was bluffing from first. Disson came up throwing, but holds on to the baseball. A lot of early contact against Chuck. Gave up 5 hits over 8 innings his last time out, so he's okay giving up a few hits, but he's already given up 5 here in 2 2/3 innings. 1-0 Bisons, top of 3. King the high leg kick, the 0-1. Splitter misses off the plate. King is set of the chest, looks over at third. McAdoo running for real this time, and Keyes fouls it off. McAdoo looking in the whole way. True hit and run. Moore was covering at second base, which not that big of an issue because at shortstop, Moore is already playing right behind the second base bag. Two. McAdoo stays put. Keyes fouls the off-speed pitch. Keyes hitting .259 for the Bison. 7 homers and 21 RBIs in just about a month's worth of games. Keyes, this is his 24th game of the season. Coming off of a lackluster homestand, he was 2-for-12 last week. 1-2. Slider down and away. Couldn't get him to chase. King trying to keep Buffalo just the one run early here. Remember, it is a 7-inning game, even despite the delay that pushed us to 6:05 today. 2-2. Fouled back. You're really popping in late here. Tuesday's game was postponed. Played last night, the series openers, the true 9-inning game. Pigs lost 5-4. Today's doubleheader was supposed to start at 5:05. Got delayed to 5:35. We were all geared up and ready for that. 2-2. Keys in the air, left center field. Hit well, racing back. Cairo to the track. Reaches up. He caught it. Christian Cairo, full steam ahead, makes the leaping grab out in left center to save a pair of runs from scoring and end the third. Phenomenal play by Christian Cairo. We go bottom three. Still 1-0 Buffalo here in the Pigs Radio Network. 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
3: 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The Iron Pigs trail on the Buffalo Bisons 1-0 going to the bottom of the third. Christian Carr with a nice catch, though, to save some more runs. We're on the rest of the International League. First of a doubleheader between Memphis and Jacksonville. All Redbirds. They're up 11-2 in the top of the sixth. Front end of a doubleheader as well between Rochester and Syracuse. Red Wings lead the Mets 6-0, bottom five. Top two tonight, 1-0 Worcester in front of the Norfolk Tides, while going to the bottom of the first, 1-0 Indianapolis over Louisville. Just underway, no score, top of the first between Gwinnett and Durham. Still to come tonight at 7:35, the Nashville Sounds hosting the Charlotte Knights. The Iowa Cubs battling the Scramble Express Rail Riders at 7:38. And at 8:05, the Omaha Storm Chasers collide with the St. Paul Saints. One final from earlier today, 9-5, Columbus took down the Toledo Mud Hens on their home field, and still three back ends of doubleheaders to come tonight as well. In the front end here in the Lehigh Valley, the Pigs trail 1-0 going to the bottom half of the third. Here's Sam Jelinek.
0: We go to the bottom of the third. It's the Buffalo Bisons 1 and Lehigh Valley Iron Pigs 0. Sam Jelinek with you here from the Cyan Sky broadcast booth. Again, our apologies for technical difficulties getting us off the air for the first couple of innings. First pitch breaking ball from Grant Rogers to Jordan Disson is in for a strike. Disson making his AAA debut here today. Welcome, Jordan. Had been with AA Reading. 0-1, another breaking ball from Rogers is in for a strike. Disson, draft pick of the Phillies back in 2022, methodically making his way through the system. Added to the catching core here for the Pigs as he calls time, steps out. The Pigs' catching core had been ravaged with the past couple of weeks. Rene Pinto released. Payne Henry was up in the big leagues. He just got back. Saw him earlier today. 0-2. Fastball misses outside. A ball and two strikes. Disson this year with Reading. 37 games. Hit .184. One homer and drove in 12. 6 foot tall, 185-pound right-handed hitter. The 1-2. Swing and a miss. Out in front of a slider. It's the first strikeout of the day for Grant Rogers. And Disson's first triple-A plate appearance is a strikeout. One out, nobody on for Cameron Meisner. Good to see Cam staying in this game. Took a nasty spill out in left center field. Trying to cut off that double by Jesus Sanchez. That was the one where Meisner went to go pick it up. Kind of slipped on the way back up. Even slipped when he was going after it. Like a quarterback getting hit mid-throw. Fumbled the baseball. Pitch home to Meisner. Breaking ball misses down and in. Iron Pigs down 1-0. Bottom of the third, trying to even up this series at a game apiece. Rogers, first base side of the righty, delivers home. Misses down and away with a split-fingered fastball. Two-oh. Heater just off the plate. Three balls, no strikes, and we are in an interesting moment right now. As off to our left, it's literally split right down the center of the diamond. Off to our left are ominously gray clouds. 3-0. Rogers misses down and away. It's ball four. Meisner walks. Second free pass issued by Rogers. Then off to our right, nothing but sunny and clear skies. And the bad news for us is currently the flag is laying still out in center field, which gives us no indication of which way these clouds are moving. But if my eyes are telling me anything, they are unfortunately inching closer and closer to Coca-Cola Park. One out and a man at first. Pitch home to Felix Reyes. Rogers spins a cutter just a little bit low. Rogers making his 20th start of the year for Buffalo to an 8 with a 570 ERA. Set of the chest, 1-0 pitch. Reyes way out in front, fouls the slider back. Rogers, 11th round pick of the Blue Jays out of McNeese State. It's down in Lake Charles, Louisiana. 90 innings this season, just 54 strikeouts, 27 walks, giving up 110 hits. Throw over to first, and Meisner gets back. Really good crowd here for a Thursday night. especially given weather forecast. Pitch out, Meisner runs. Reyes takes down low and Stubbs loses it on the transfer. First stolen base for Cameron Meisner as an iron pick. Runner in scoring position for the Pigs. They had the bases loaded and one out in the second inning. Couldn't push anything across. Still down a run. Bottom of the third. 2-1. Rogers again with a slider. Misses outside. Outfield straight away. Infield straight up. Meisner leads from second. 3-1. Reyes a bouncer to the backstop. Felix in a bit of a troubling spell coming out of the All-Star break. Finished the road trip 7-36. Interesting road trip. Did have one homer, drove in only three. Struck out four times, only four times. It's a good sign. 3-2. Ground ball into the hole at short. Deep onto the outfield. Grass Rivera backhands, throws to first. It's in time. Nice play by Josh Rivera across the slick surface. Able to get a grip on the baseball. On a slow roller into the hole. Reyes the second out of the inning, and Meisner stays out at second base. But for Reyes, of those 36 plate appearances, he did not draw a single walk. He's not a guy who walks a lot anyways, but even that for Felix feels like a bridge too far. Runner at second base, two outs, and Keaton Anthony hits. Spin and a move back to second, and Meisner gets back. Gray clouds continue to thunder in overhead. Honestly, feel the temperature dropping a little. You can smell the rain out on the horizon. Just gotta hope it misses the ballpark here. Pitch home to Anthony. Keaton swings hard ground ball to third. To his left, McAdoo gobbles it up. Little bit of a high throw to first, but in time to get Keaton. And the Pigs retired here in the third. We go to the fourth. It's 1-0 Buffalo here in the Pigs Radio Network. 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
0: Well, we would be going to the top of the fourth here, where it's the Bisons 1 and the Iron Pigs nothing, except we're not. Remember those dark, stormy clouds I was warning everybody about that were rolling in at the end of the bottom of the third? Well, they are here. It is raining, and the tarp is once again on the field. This has been a song and dance this entire week. It has been just, this stinks. There's not really another way to put it. It rains, it rains. There's not a whole lot you can do except put the tarp on the field. That's it. So it is raining once again here in Allentown. So we will go ahead and once again throw things back to Fox Sports Radio of the Lehigh Valley and what has become just a cataclysm of precipitation over the past 48 hours that has brought us into this scenario where Tuesday's game was postponed. Wednesday's game, we played through rain for the second half of it. Today, had to delay the game by a full hour after thinking it would only be a half hour. And now here in the top of the fourth, we are in yet another rain delay. And the clouds out on the horizon do not look like they are going anywhere for the time being, which is why tarp is now out on the field. So we'll go ahead, throw things back to Fox Sports Radio national programming, and we will let that ride out until we are finally ready for action again here at Coca-Cola Park. We're in a rain delay, our second of the day, as the Iron Pigs and Bison trying to get through game one of this doubleheader. It is 1-0 Buffalo in the top of the fourth as we enter into this rain delay. For the time being, enjoy the programmatic findings of Fox Sports Radio national programming. We'll talk to you on the other side of this rain delay. Until then, it's the Bison's 1, Iron Pigs nothing. You're in the top of the fourth. Hopefully talk to you soon. I'm Sam Majelnik, and you've been listening to Iron Pigs Baseball here on the Iron Pigs Radio Network.
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11: To terms on a four-year deal worth $132 million. Buccaneers quarterback Baker Mayfield told reporters he felt disappointed and disrespected by the team after not agreeing on a long-term extension. I'm Monty Olaños.
12: One guy is happily divorced. 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One guy gets called daddy by his three beautiful daughters. One guy gets called daddy after a credit card approval.

0: One guy has only mocked a hawk. 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
8: We'll do it live. F*** it. 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
4: That's right. Thanks, Bill. Say my name.
6: Rob Parker.
4: Say his name.
6: Kelvin Washington.
4: And we are indeed the Odd Couple on this TV theme song Thursday. 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
10: I mean, that's the only time. 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
4: 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But that is how it goes. No doubt about it. At least write down the number. 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
4: That's right. With that said, always remember...
0: The Odd Couple was filmed in front of a live audience.
6: Sweet Ubini, yeah.
4: Yay. That's right. Let's go. Big show.
10: Yay.
4: Let me welcome in my co-host on this TV show on Thursday. What's up, buddy?
10: What up, man? You in a D?
4: I'm in Detroit.
10: All right. Alex, I know it's TV themes on Thursday, but you got to sprinkle in some. I need some Cheddar Boys. Rob, know about that.
13: What?
10: Eastside Cheddar Boys.
13: What?
4: We can't play that during TV theme song Thursday. Tomorrow we could play it. It's always better with the cheddar.
10: Always better with the cheddar.
13: Is that a theme song?
4: Right. No.
10: I'm trying to think if it's like snuck on
4: Martin.
10: TV
4: you could just play Martin. Obviously, he was based in Detroit.
10: Yeah.
13: Oh,
10: yeah.
13: Rob Parker. Play that's a good one. You good? What are you doing right now?
10: No, I know, but I was just saying he in the D. So you know, so
13: you
10: I
13: okay?
10: want to hear a little roll with my
4: who me
10: get down with.
13: Nah, K Dot. He's a little low energy. You good?
10: Yeah. You know, play some Cheddar Boys. I'm back. What else I can think of? Did you already have a Coney doll yet? You hit the Coney?
4: No buns. I really haven't done anything. I haven't done anything, man.
7: I had a glizzy in my mouth.
10: I already hear you tomorrow. I had an amazing lunch at Fishbones. I already know.
4: With 20 people, right?
10: Yep, with 20 people. Know. 18 were mentees. I already know. Who did I just meet the other day, Brock? They said, Rob. Oh! Shout out to Autumn, our meteorologist. She... was like, oh yeah, I met one of Rob's mentees. You know, I was chopping up and I was like, she's like, he has all the mentees. I said, you have no idea.
4: You have no idea. But you know what kills me is everybody thinks like I'm recruiting mentees. That's not how it goes. My mentees suggest that their friends come to me, right? Mm-hmm. And that they should
10: utilize. You have an army of them.
4: It is not
10: you know
4: me.
10: What, you don't
4: please.
10: Say no.
4: No,
10: hey, I was wondering. You think I could? Yes. What is it? Yes. No, just get a stamp.
4: Who am I going to say no to? I mean, I just somebody comes to you, ask you for help. I'm too busy.
10: No, that's my problem. We talked about it. I'm the same.
4: Yeah. Well, anyway, you got three kids and a wife. I mean, I get it. Like, it's harder for you.
10: Yeah, it is now for sure. But anyway, I'm glad you made it safe, man. And you know, enjoy the D. I know you got a memorial. Did you go? Is it tomorrow or? The memorial?
4: No, the memorial is on Saturday for my late friend, John Davis, JD, who passed away a while ago. But we're finally going to get to memorialize him. And that's why I'm here.
10: Yeah. To enjoy that Saturday, brother.
4: Yeah, I mean, we will. It won't be a somber time. We'll celebrate his life, and I'm looking forward to it. That's why I had to be here, even though the tickets to come here are just so outrageous.
10: Man, right now, I don't know who can fly. It is difficult right now. My gosh, everything is high. Everything in life is high.
4: And it's not like they're empty seats. This flight's still packed. Mm-hmm. Every flight is packed. It is just unbelievable where we are.
1: Wow!
4: It really is. All right, we got plenty to get to on this TV theme song Thursday. Let me welcome in the Odd Couple crew, because we wouldn't be able to do this fine radio program without them. Rob G Bud is Mexican, our producer.
1: Bud Mexican is...
4: There you go. Alex is our engineer.
9: Alex, you're a hidden talent.
4: There you go. One more time, Alex.
9: Alex, you're a hidden talent.
10: A pump fake, Alex.
4: Monty Bolaños is at the anchor desk.
14: Yeah.
10: She'll see if she has a phone.
4: Yeah.
10: Right now, Monty Bolaños, she back.
4: Will keep us updated throughout the program. What you got going on, Monty, you all excited about? What is that?
10: Tell her, Monty. Tell him.
15: Rob, I lost my phone in Las Vegas, and I had to buy a new one because I don't have time to go back to Vegas and get the phone, even though it's still there. I just couldn't connect it because I didn't have another Apple device to do Find My Phone. And I tried to do it on the boyfriend's droid. And it was like, great, we're sending you a code to your phone so you can confirm it's you. I don't have my phone. So, you know, I locked myself out.
4: No, but it's there. Like, somebody doesn't have it. Like, they like
10: she's
4: going to
10: get a call at some point.
15: I have filed, you know, the lost and found report for the casino. And hopefully they get back to me. But when I went to check, they didn't have anything. Yeah. When I went physically before I left Las Vegas, they're like, no one's turned anything in. So I didn't know.
4: There's nothing worse. My God.
15: I
4: can imagine.
15: But I got a new phone.
4: That's an old God all the way. God. No doubt about it.
16: Where my phone? Oh, God.
4: That's right. One. Okay. Also, we have, of course, Elijah, our social media guru. Yeah, there you go.
16: You can see him?
10: It's getting bad. One day he's going to swing on you one day.
4: And don't forget to check out our YouTube channel. That's right. All you got to do is check out Odd Couple FSR on YouTube and sign up, subscribe. Man, everybody's doing it. We got over 30,000 subscribers. We're very happy. Now with Monty on tonight.
10: 31, easy.
4: We'll be up to 31, 32 easily. So, again, search Odd Couple FSR and subscribe. I'm telling you, we're going to do some giveaways at Christmas time. T-shirt worn, update worn shirts by Monty. Yes.
10: Oh, yeah. We ain't giving them joints away. Them joints going for $2,000 a pop. What are you talking about giving them away? All right, settle down, Monty. Nah,
4: all right.
14: See, like, I mean, might be $3,000.
10: All right, what we got?
4: All right, let's go. Hey, Rob G, I don't have anything in front of me, so you have to get off to start the show, to be honest.
10: No, I got you. No, Rob G.
1: Your commitment to this show, Rob, is unmatched. I'm telling you that right now.
4: No. You know what? I don't want to pull the curtain behind. I'm going to have to talk to Elijah. Because I'm discombobulated.
10: Listen, that's why we Shaq and Kobe out here to say, because, you know, I can go 40, you can go 40. Look, so Rob G, we talked about it yesterday. It blew up. People are talking about it. We even did numbers. What it? WNBA. You brought it up. We were talking about Angel Reese and Paige Bueckers making a little friendly wager. Ha ha. It ends up turning out to be a big thing. WNBA does nothing about it.
1: Yeah, big facts. Now, if you missed the commercial, if you missed the viral video yesterday, here's a jumping hot tub time machine sneak peek of what happened this whole hullabaloo started.
17: At All-Star Weekend, you and Angel made a bet with each other on this game. Is that bet
18: still? This is how the rich stay rich.
1: You gotta save this money. I'm gonna see you next week on Wednesday. Yeah, at night? No, at practice. Oh, at practice. I mean, I know y'all gonna lose, but if y'all lose, you get it for 100. If y'all win, you get it for 100. And if we lose, then you get it. No, you owe me 400. But I'm staying on it. And so that happened, right? Yes. And then in the immediate aftermath of that, the WNBA shared that video on their threads, on their Facebook, on their Instagram, on their X, because they thought it was cute. Only problem is, according to the CBA, any player found by the commissioner to have been guilty of wagering on any game shall be suspect to fines, suspensions, disqualification, and so on. Well, today, the WNBA said, you know what? While the social media post was intended to be lighthearted and the players are well aware of the league policies and prohibiting betting, we recognized that the post missed the mark, removed it shortly after it was published, and we addressed it internally. And we are not NOT going to punish Angel Reese and Paige Beckers for their gambling, because even when intended as a joke, it can have negative consequences. Angel Reese wasn't joking after the game when she said that Paige Beckers better Apple Pay her that $400. So we'll see how that goes over.
4: Well, let's go here. I do want to start here, Kelvin.
10: Yeah.
4: And I'm just going to, there's no other way of looking at the WNBA other than it's a fake league. It's just a fake league. Okay. And I look at the WNBA after this as basically the WWE with a perm and panties on. That's all this thing is. Because how can we take this league seriously?
10: I can't take you seriously right now.
4: How can we take this league seriously?
10: Perm and panties. And the things that go through your mind and you go,
4: that's
10: yeah,
4: what it is.
10: I'm a killer.
4: And
10: with
4: my point,
10: one.
4: And my point is, dude, nothing. The little stuff, they want to suspend people. An owner yells at a fan, oh my God, it's the end of the world. You know what I mean? Mm-hmm. And then you have gambling ramifications and you do nothing. So you basically say, oh, it's okay that two players made a wager on a game that they're involved in and you do nothing. Mm-hmm. Do they know what's going on in the NBA? I know they have a Charmin Soft commissioner and Adam Silver. And so, they've got all kinds of gambling issues, and now here's the WNBA following suit. How can you take the league serious? I don't. I'm going to say this. Monty, don't give out WNBA scores. Seriously, how in the world? You stop with the WNBA scores. If you're going to do that, Monty, when there is a wrestling match, I want the results on Fox Sports Radio. We never put the results from a wrestling match on the radio. And you know what?
10: What?
4: We shouldn't put WNBA scores either, because it's all fake and fraudulent if they're not going to take gambling seriously. I'm dead serious. I don't care. $400, whatever it was. You have to address it and be definitely more stern than they were to just, you know, sweep it under the rug, act like nothing happened is terrible to me. And that's why I cannot take the WNBA seriously.
10: It's just reading the room, Rob. I said it the other day, yesterday. Just, you got to read the room. Remember when your siblings, brother or sister, were about to get a spanking, did something wrong, mom and dad were mad, and how, you know, we told you not, Monty. But then all of a sudden, you would get that spanking, right? Because you didn't read the room. You laughing and teasing your sibling. And that's, to me, the WNBA did not see that the NBA has been getting spanked right now, right? You got Chauncey Billups, you got Terry Rozier, you got Malik Beasley, you got Michael Porter Jr.'s brother, was a Jonte Porter as well. So over the last year and a half, the NBA has been in hot water. The FBI is involved, Rob. This isn't small time. This isn't one random guy, quick story, goes through the ticker and we move on. You got coaches, you got players, you know, middling level players. And you got guys who got suspended by the NBA for the rest of their career. So this is something that's serious. I understand that Paige Beckers and Angel Reese are being cute, having a little fun is no big deal. But the league and the players have to understand your spotlight has grown, right? Over the last few years, Caitlin Clark's emerging, Angel Reese's emerging, and Paige Beckers, you got more people watching. People are commenting more. Your YouTube, your social media presence is going up. You have to conduct business like it's going up. And that means how you handle things. We talked about this. Sandy Brondello, she's the coach for the Toronto Tempo. We talked about, she said, Angel Reese is a protected species, telling the ref. She was not calling her anything racist, but she got suspended by the league. They overreacted. When you look, all it takes is a little context and some Google to realize that is a very common phrase in Australia that has nothing to do with race. But they suspended her for that. All I would have done as Commissioner WNBA, Commissioner Dub, I would have said, hey, ladies, FaceTime call. I said, look, what y'all did, I know, playing around, having fun. Can't do that right now. It's a little hot with this. We got to take it seriously. So I'm going to have to sit you down again. You know that I got a lot of love for y'all. Love where you're taking the league, but I got to do this. It's nothing personal. No big deal. You'll be right back after a game. Let me go out and make a statement. Hey, our ladies know we take this seriously. We see where the climate of the country is right now. Got to sit them down for a minute. They've learned. They're like, boom. And like I said yesterday, instead of $400, maybe you bump it up to $1,000, $1,500, and you donate to a charity. Rob, you move on. When you don't jump out in front of this stuff, like the Kyle Shanahan, it gets longer legs. We keep talking about it. So it kind of goes from something that you could have nipped in the bud, No big deal, maybe. We move on. It's a talker for a day. Now we're going on to multiple days. So that's where they missed the boat for me, is not when your league rises in popularity, we have these, you know, we're keeping an eye on
4: these conversations happening.
10: Well, we can't be questioning. We've seen the numbers.
4: How popular they are.
10: Yeah, I'm not saying NFL and WNBA. Don't get carried away, Rob. I'm just saying.
4: Well, when you go from zero to something, I guess you have improved. Rob. I'm just saying. All right.
10: Don't do that. All those 1,800 we said, 100 of them are women mentees. Don't do them like that. I'm just keeping it real.
4: All I'm saying is I can't take the league seriously because they don't take themselves seriously.
10: They weren't prepared sometimes for prime time, I feel, Rob. You know what I mean? Like, they were conducting at a level to what you were saying, and then boom, sports shows are watching more. They're talking about it more. Right or wrong, even the way in which their approach is, it's happening. And sometimes I feel like they weren't ready for the prime time of how to handle things. You get what I mean? You're operating at a certain level.
4: What shows are talking WNBA? What am I missing?
10: Did you not watch shows when Caitlin Clark and Angel? I'm not talking about Caitlin Clark and those two.
4: I'm talking about the league, not those two people.
10: When you turn on the NBA, what is it? The ESPN NBA show.
4: I'm not talking about that. I'm talking about the general.
10: I'm not saying they're picking up just Olivia Miles having a great game. Okay, but I'm saying when Caitlin Clark or Andrew Reese, or if there's a Paige Becker story, they are having more stories than historically they would, is what I'm saying.
4: All right. 877
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4: 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Is the WNBA a serious league or not? Where are you? Do you take it seriously?
10: What team you want? You want Atlanta? What you want, a dream? We'll be in Atlanta a couple of weeks. I'm getting you a WNBA hoodie.
4: No, it's that time, Rob. I'm okay.
10: I'm getting you a hoodie. Or just the WNBA one with the logo. I'm getting you a, you want black? No, you like that. You like that teal color. I'm getting you a teal. There's your Christmas gift.
4: Okay. And you know what? There'll be somebody homeless in Atlanta wearing it, after I leave. I'm just saying. 877-99 on Fox.
10: Ridiculous.
4: 877-996-6369. The WNBA, is it a serious league to you or not? We want to hear from you. I don't think it's serious. Kelvin does think it's serious, and they just kind of
10: fumbled the ball here in this situation. I know that's not a real word, but
4: I just can't look at it honestly. Every time there's a situation that needs to be taken care of or handled, they mishandled it. All right, 877-99 on Fox. It is the Odd Couple on a TV theme song Thursday. I'm in Detroit.
10: Kelvin's in L.A.
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24: Did Argentina look and play just tired? Or did Spain make them look and play tired in this finale at the World Cup? We have determined that Argentina didn't just look tired, didn't play tired. They looked like they were auditioning to be the new pitchman for Sleep Number's mattresses. Like they were going to come out and do some commercials and say, oh, here's our sizzle reel. Oh, really? Well, you do look tired. You definitely look tired there. They needed a nap and a juice box. No excuses. Pathetic. I saw the conspiracy was, I saw this online somewhere, said Argentina had played all games either in climate-controlled venues or at night, and they never had to deal with the elements. It looked like they needed oxygen, but they were playing in New Jersey. It's sea level.
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30: 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They were just in preparation in case LeBron does join the Heat, and it was a mistake and it went out, whatever that means.
10: 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Sounds like Miami. I just don't think that gets him there, though.
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32: 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Cairo swings and grounds it inside the bag at third. Down the left field line, all the way to the corner. Pham on his way to third. Tanks waving him home. The relay from Hino to the plate is light!
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0: if I'm Baker, my panties would be in a bunch. Because, mm-hmm. you know, you're not a young kid anymore. He's been out there. He's been doing his job and wants to be compensated. I think he loves the environment. He even said, I'm not being ungrateful. He says, I'm grateful because he didn't have a job and mm-hmm. Tampa took a chance when everybody else, when the Rob G's of the world said he was done, that that last start in L.A. for the Rams was it. And he never started getting the NFL.
1: Yep.
0: And that did not happen. He actually got another opportunity and took the and made the most of it. So I get where he's coming from. Everybody wants to feel comfortable. Like I put in a hard day's work. I want to just be compensated, not overcompensated, but compensated. And you know what the money is for other people who haven't put up nearly the numbers or whatnot. And so this is a good year for him. He can go out there, ball out, and then maybe he has two or three options.
1: Right.
0: And maybe Tampa isn't a place. Maybe it is Pittsburgh replacing Aaron Rodgers who retires or, you know, a couple of other places. You know what I mean? Like that could open up. We talked about it. The Texans with their great defense and maybe CJ Stroud lays an egg this year and they just decide we're not going to, you know, extend him. And that might be a place. So, yeah. so it, this actually could work out for him.
1: Yeah. He might be able to have his cake in 82 where not only do I get the money, I end up in a great situation. And last point, you brought it up in the sense of, I do think what teams might be looking at is saying, all right, do we look at ourselves right now? Are we a Super Bowl winning team? And I think the Bucs would say, if they're, even with Baker, obviously, I think they would say, no, I think we're a playoff team. I think we're 10-7. Hey, maybe we look out and go 11-6, but I don't think they look at themselves as, are we competing with the upper echelon? So then I think there is an element of, well, why don't we get younger at that position? You know, these quarterbacks are coming out more and more. There's more seem to be ready to play, ready to go. Let's get us a young guy that we can pay on the rookie scale for the next 3-4 years. Use that other money. Go get some linebackers. Go get some linemen. You know, go build up this team so that we have a better chance as opposed to just throwing $50, $55 million, $60 million at a quarterback. So I think maybe they're taking that approach of, a low-key reset without saying it out loud, Rob. That's what I think.
0: Yeah, but the only problem is, I hear you, but there aren't that many quarterbacks out there. And if you don't have a quarterback, your season is kind of done. And I think that once you get a quarterback, you got to kind of hold on to him. I'm not talking about middle of the road or sketchy mm-hmm. or whatever. I'm talking about when you have a quarterback that you believe in and you think there's a guy, you just got to secure them. Because 16 teams would get rid of their quarterback tomorrow if they could mm-hmm. get an upgrade.
1: Without a doubt.
0: And no ifs, ands, or buts.
1: I think,
0: right?
1: I think he looks at somebody like, we went over this yesterday. I think he's looking at the Daniel Jones like, I know this dude ain't making that much more than me. You know,
0: right.
1: I know he looks at a handful of dudes. I know that dude ain't, you know, making that
0: especially
1: much more
0: Daniel
1: than
0: Jones.
1: Me.
0: We thought that was a ludicrous deal the Giants gave him when they gave it to him. So
1: I think there are guys that he looks at and says, if you look at my production over the last 3 years, you look at where I've been able to get us in the postseason, what I've done with this franchise, I want to be compensated like that. I'm not saying I'm Patrick Mahomes and, you know, Joe Burrow per se, but, you know, that I'm sure he probably feels that 8-12 spot, you know, 7 maybe, he might even go as high. I need to be in that spot. I'm sure that's how he feels. I'm not saying that's accurate, but, and I think he wants to be compensated like that. All right. On the way, Shekel City will do that. Plus, a resurgence of a position in the NFL. It's the Odd Couple on a TV theme song Thursday. Stick with your boy, Fox Sports Radio.
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2: 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Hit subscribe. Hit that thumbs up icon and the comments are live. So trash talk away.
1: Hey, what's up? 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
6: 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Now, Giannis did not leave Milwaukee. He escaped. This has been going on for several years. 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And when we've talked about Giannis, there have been these little signs just chipping away. Chip, chip, chip, chip, chip, chip, chip, chip, chip. Just like Shawshank Redemption. And as for the challenge, right, you gotta be a absolute nincompoop, a sucker, to buy this. Oh, it's a challenge. You know, it's a challenge. Oh, yeah. At the fork in the road, okay, at the fork in the road, Giannis picked the path of least resistance.
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10: 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I think part of it is this. Minnesota's got a stacked team. Philadelphia, those two teams, that's where you can win a championship. 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I got LaMelo Ball. I got Jaden McDaniels. I mean, Minnesota with LeBron, would they be the co-favorite to win it? 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

0: Rider, man. Still one of the best TV theme songs of all time. On a TV theme song Thursday, iCouple, Rob Parker, Kelvin Washington. Busta Rhymes did a great song to this. All right, mark your calendars again. I mentioned it earlier. Today is Miracle Treat Day at DQ. 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
2: Well, if you stuck around with us through all of this, congratulations, you've won yourself the remainder of today's Palkin. Hi, everybody. Sam Chelnick with you here from the Science Guy broadcast booth, where after yet another rain delay, I didn't even keep track of how long this one was, because quite frankly, we've been through a lot. We're going to get back to the action. We'll get into how we got to this point in just a moment, because we have a lot of people to thank to the fact that we're going to be playing here at the top of the fourth. It's 1-0 Buffalo. Chuck King, miraculously, is going to stay in this game and continue to pitch here for the Iron Pigs as the RAV fourth inning is brought to you by Toyota. 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Toyota, let's go Pigs. It's 1-0 Buffalo. We were about to begin the top of the fourth when the gray skies rolled in yet again. More rain came through Allentown and Coca-Cola Park, bringing a halt to the action. Rained pretty good. They took the tarp off the field, and basically we spent the past 20 minutes of post-tarp on the field with the rain stopped, trying to get the remainder of the water that was out in shallow right field off the field. And a humongous credit to Andy Gossel and Sam Bray, our groundskeepers here at Coca-Cola Park, who along with the rest of their game day crew fought tooth and nail on knees and hands. They are covered in mud and just doused by rain. They have found a way to dry out the field enough to make it a playable surface after inspection by the umpires and both managers out in shallow right. So we will have the remainder of this ball game to play here. Remember, this is game one of a doubleheader. Game two theoretically comes 40 minutes after the conclusion here of game one. When that will be at this point, I have no idea. As here in the fourth, it'll be McIver, Stubbs, and Mendoza due up. Looks like Grant Rogers, who had started for Buffalo, is going to be done when we go to the bottom of the fourth, as they have a lefty up, Brendan Salucci. Let's say he'll take over, but Chuck King has weathered the storm, weathered the rain delay, and he will continue to pitch here in the bottom of the fourth. Buffalo, they scored a run in the first on the strength of four base hits. King left two aboard in the third, and now comes back out for the fourth. The Iron Pigs, on the other hand, had some chances offensively, but stranded a runner in scoring position to end the third. Had the bases loaded in the second, but ran into a double play when Leover Piguero was called out for interference on a double play attempt at second base. So he tried to run through the second base bag and made contact with the second baseman there, Carlos Mendoza, trying to turn the double play. Piguero was called out for the infraction, and that meant that Cairo, the hitter running through first, was also called out. So it's game two of this series. Game one on Tuesday was postponed to Wednesday. Bisons with a 5-4 winner in the series opener. Iron Pigs now at 13-15 in the second half. Bisons the inverse at 15-13. Back to the action here in the top of the fourth. Willie McIver will lead things off. For Buffalo, McIver, a strikeout. His first time up, went down looking. McIver with a 3-homer game yesterday for the Bisons. One of just a handful of hitters to ever accomplish the feat in Buffalo Bisons' modern history. Right-on-right matchup. Good amount of the crowd stuck around through the rain delay, and King's first pitch back to the action is a called strike. It's a 57-minute rain delay here at the top of the fourth. Owen one on William McIver. King deals home and misses outside with a fastball. Honestly, I'm a little floored and surprised that Chuck is back out to pitch here for the top of the fourth. An hour delay is typically a half-hour delay is pushing it for putting a guy back out there. And Chuck has already had to deal with a couple of other delays. Fastball threw it by McIver. 1-2 is when he was getting warmed up originally for the 5:35 first pitch. That got pushed back as he was in the middle of warming up. The rains came. So he had to shut that down and spin it back up. And having to do that twice in one day is typically grounds for, calling the whole thing off. 1-2, spikes the changeup. Two balls, two strikes. Lights are on here in Allentown, Coca-Cola Park. We still have some dark skies up above right now, but thankfully it's off in the distance. About a mile away, looks like it's raining pretty good. Fastball up and in. McIver checks his swing, appeal to first. He held up. It has been a bit of an erratic start for Chuck. He's given up five hits. He's walked one. Does have four strikeouts as he begins the top of the fourth. The 3-2. McIver with a bouncer back towards the mound. King whiffs on it. It's out to shortstop. Glove by Moore. Gets rid of it. Quick throws low. And it skips by Anthony. It'll kick off the fencing in front of the Bison's dugout. Actually caromed into the netting and out of play. Or actually, no, they're going to say it stayed in play. So McIver safe at first base. Or actually, no, they have said it is out of play. So they're giving McIver second base here. So it's an infield single for Willie McIver. And then the error on Dylan Moore. E6. It's a tough play for Moore to make on a slick infield charging in, coming off the lengthy delay. So a man in scoring position for the Bisons to begin the fourth. First pitch to CJ Stubbs is swung on and missed. It's weird having CJ in town without his brother Garrett. Garrett, actually, would have thought maybe there's an off chance that Garrett would have made the trip to Allentown today to see CJ, with the Phillies having an off day in Baltimore, where there was actually somebody else who made the trip from Baltimore to see an Iron Pigs player today. 0-1. This is up high. One ball down to strike. Christian Cairo, Iron Pigs left fielder today, had his dad Miguel in town. Miguel, a former Iron Pig himself, a former Philly back in 2009. He was in town today to see Christian. 1-1. Swung on missed. 1-2. You might think to yourself, man, I wonder why Miguel hasn't been here yet this season. Well, that's because Miguel, he has a day job. He is the bench, or one of the infield coach for the Baltimore Orioles, who the Phillies will be playing this weekend. With the off day between the two teams today on Thursday, Miguel made the trip up I-95 from Baltimore to come see Christian. Pitched Stubbs is fouled back. One and two on C.J. Stubbs. He grounded out to second base his first time up. 1-0 Buffalo, top of the fourth. King looks to second, the 1-2. Stubbs a soft liner down the right field side. It's a foul ball. Despite all the rain, all the delays, a huge credit to the amount of this crowd that has stuck it out through the entirety of this. And it was supposed to start at 5:05, didn't get going until 6:05, and here we are at 8 o'clock, not even having gone through halfway through game one of the doubleheader. Ground ball back up the middle to shortstop. Moore gloves. McIver takes off for third. The throw from Moore got him. Key boom diving to the bag, tags out McIver. That's the first out of the fourth. McIver tried to push the issue from second base. Not necessarily an ill-advised move from McIver. As a runner at second, the rule of thumb is any ground ball to your left, you can take third base on. Anything to your right, you stay put. It was technically to McIver's left, but Moore, a really good play, gloved it, squared up the shoulders, the chest to third base, gave Keyboom a good feed, and Carter lays out, gets the tag for the first out of the inning. This pitch is ripped by Mendoza over the first base bag down the right field line. It kicks off the sidewall to shallow right. Pham comes up with it with a bare end. He'll hit Anthony on the relay. Over to third base goes Stubbs, and Mendoza in at second with a two-base A. So it's a big play by Moore to get McIver at third base, because otherwise that would have been a run there. Instead, the two-base hit by Mendoza just brings up Josh Rivera with runners at second and third base now. Infield comes in for the Iron Pigs. Rivera's strikeout his first time up. Nobody up yet in the Iron Pigs bullpen. King comes home. Rivera swings and misses. Rivera last year was really the guy that Willie McIver is here this season. He had some really good games against the Iron Pigs. Popped a couple of homers, hit over 300 for the season last year. It's been a tougher go against the Pigs this year. 0-1. Fastball belt high, outside corner, quickly 0-2. This year, Rivera against the Pigs hitting just a .111. When you consider that on his career, he's still hitting .245 with 5 homers and a .457 slug against the Iron Pigs. 0-2, slider just off the plate. 1-2. Second and third for Buffalo. Bisons lead 1-0, top of the fourth. Infield in. Stubbs at third, a short lead. Mendoza out at second base. King sidles up to the set. Third base side. Hands to the chest. The 1-2. Fastball off the plate. 2-2.

0: 2-2 pitch. Swing and a miss. He struck him out. Change up in the dirt. Disson blocks it. Tags out Rivera. King, his fifth strikeout of the game. Second time he's managed to get Rivera. Two away in the fourth, and it brings up Ismael Munguia with still two runners in scoring position. Infield to the pole side for the left-handed hitter. Munguia fouls the first pitch back. Munguia singled to begin the game. Infield single, a bouncer over to third base that he beat out. Left-handed hitter, the 0-1, fastball is high. Bison's now with seven hits off of Chuck King, but only the one run. They are 1-for-6 with runners in scoring position. King's line starting to look pretty similar to Colby Allard last night, who gave up 10 hits over 5 innings of work. 1-1, Munguia in the air, deep down the left field side. Kyra racing back towards the corner by the sidewall. Has room as he makes the catch. Pressed up against the wall in foul territory. Nice play by Christian Kyra to hang with it. And Chuck King posts his zero back in the action here in the top of the fourth. We go bottom four. Still 1-0 Buffalo here in the Pigs Radio Network. 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
0: 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Brian Salucci is the new arm on the mound for the Bisons. He takes over for Grant Rogers, who gets pushed out of this game by the rain delay. Rogers went 3 innings before the hour-long break. No runs, 2 hits, 2 walks, 1 strike. And Salucci is somewhat of a local product. Born in Philadelphia, went to high school at William Penn Charter, college at Tulane, making his 33rd appearance this season for the Buffalo Bisons. Salucci, a left-handed pitcher, 6'4", 211 pounds. Faces 4, 5, and 6. Tommy Pham leads it off. Lefty from the stretch. First pitch.